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3: 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That's the latest traffic on Adelaide's 104.7 Triple M.
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5: 133353, Ben, Morfitt Vale. What's happening there this morning, mate?
6: We're just battling a bit of patchy showers this morning.
5: Yeah, I know.
6: Nothing too exciting.
5: Looks absolutely bloody miserable outside the windows of the studio. Anyway, the one thing that can cheer anything up, a bit of money, mate. The way this works, I've got a stripped-down greatest tip. 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We start at 200 bucks, and all I need is the name of the artist, name of the song. Sound good?
6: Sounds good.
5: Here we go, Ben. 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
5: 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Do you lose? Do you use your legs regularly, Ben?
6: Oh, I'm using them right now to dance around the backyard, mate.
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6: Wonderful. Thank you, Keegan.
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0: everyone can agree on at work, and I can assure you of that. It's Adelaide's Triple M. Kenny Loggins going to take to the sky straight after the news. Brewdits and Lods for Breakfast were live at the Adelaide Central Market this morning for their market games. However, that did not stop the rumour mill. It's Adelaide's most listened to segment, 7:40 weekday mornings. And the rumour this morning was about TV's Night of Nights.
1: Time for one of your favourite people to perform at the Logies on Sunday night. It's Robert Irwin. Apparently, he's going to do a skit with Glenn Robbins.
2: 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As in, wait.
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5: 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That's the latest traffic on Adelaide's 104.7 Triple M.
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21: Good morning, I'm Matthew Layton. Prime Minister Anthony Albanese says he won't shy away from doing interviews across different parts of the media. He's faced criticism over podcast appearances and his recent Mellon comments involving Japan's Prime Minister. Albo says the remarks were misinterpreted.
22: When I give interviews, anyone who has sat down with me, and there's a bit of footage of me doing interviews sitting on chairs, well, see, I don't do them with my arms crossed.
21: Meanwhile, Donald Trump has agreed to consider removing US tariffs on Aussie goods after the PM pushed the case in a phone call. A car has flipped after smashing into bollards overnight. The Tesla crashed on Twin Street in Adelaide CBD near Rundle Mall. A 52-year-old woman was treated at the scene for minor injuries, with the car later towed away. And hundreds remain unaccounted for after a massive earthquake, as rescuers in Colombia scale back searches and the death toll reaches 273.
4: Triple M Adelaide. Sport.
21: Josh Fraser has spoken for the first time since putting his hand up for the Carlton coaching job. Fraser says he's already made his pitch to the Blues as he pushes to land the top job.
23: I've been through the process and I've said all along that if I committed to that process, I was all in. So now it's in the hands of the selection panel and we'll see what comes of that.
21: And Fremantle can lock up the minor premiership tonight, hosting Adelaide in Perth as the Crows fight to stay in the top four race.
24: This weekend at Auto Bar.
21: Across Adelaide, a light shower or two today in 17 degrees, down to 9 tonight. Partly cloudy tomorrow and 17, and more of the same for Sunday. 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
0: Morning, it's Keegan with you, and it's the final day to win a bit of cash while you work. Need the name of the artist, name of the song, $200 is yours. God, this one's easy. I can assure you, you'll be taking the full 200. Every instrument I have to add back is going to cost you 50. Michelle in Taparoo, what would you do with that money if you won it?
27: I think I would take myself out for a nice dinner
1: and have a nice bottle of red wine.
0: Ooh, what brand of red is your favourite?
1: Mother's Milk, Shiraz.
0: I love how that just rolled straight off the tongue.
1: I enjoyed a half a bottle last night.
0: Okay, Michelle. Ah, an exciting Thursday night it was. Your chance to win yourself a bottle of Mother's Milk. More so, $200 cold hard cash coming up in less than a half hour. Kenny Loggins, it's Adelaide's 104.7 Triple M.

Fantasia for your awesome 80s Friday here on Adelaide's Triple M. All 80s all day. This Sunday, the 66th. You try and say that multiple times, even though I only said it once. 66th TV Week Logie Awards. They're live and exclusive. TV's night at night, so you can catch it on 7. John Mellencamp, Adelaide's Triple M.

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1: Hello, it's Andrew. I was to crack that whip.
0: Who's cracking a whip?
1: The Triple M, like Devo, what? The song.
0: Oh! What the hell are we talking about? Who's whipping you?
1: I think I'm listening to Triple M.
0: I bloody hope you are. Name of the artist, name of the song. That's your doorway to $200. Every instrument I'm going to have back to get you to the answer. It's going to cost you 50, but Andrew, you're about four songs too early, mate. I'll tell you when to ring 133353. Our strip sessions, stripping down the greatest hits here on Adelaide's Triple M.

0: G'day, it's Roo Dits and Loz for breakfast on Triple M.
1: Between 9 and 4 today, if we repeat a song,
0: we're in trouble.
2: But you're in the money. $50,000 says we won't mess it up.
3: I wouldn't sound that confident, though.

0: Queen on Adelaide's own Triple M, top of 17 today. A little bit of a drizzle floating around the joint. It's meant to clear up later into the afternoon. However, if you need an umbrella now, $200 up for grabs for the name of the artist, name of the song. $200, you could buy a lot of umbrellas. Never have to buy one again. Every instrument I'm going to add back to that stripped-down greatest hit's going to cost you 50. Starts at 200, and your chance to guess is right now. It's the final day of strip sessions on Adelaide's Triple M. 133353. Punch it in.
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2: No, you're not giving us any detail. You're just saying you're ticking boxes.
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0: very special guests, John Stevens, The Screaming Jets, Baby Animals, Rose Tattoo, and more. 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
6: Michelle on Green Hill Road, 133353, the most accurate location anyone's ever given me. You're an accountant, aren't you? You're an accounting firm.
7: Yes.
6: How goes the accounting today?
7: Oh, beautifully. We're completely where we should be, up to date with everything. So
6: well accounted for.
7: Yeah.
6: I don't know what the sort of plural of accounting is. Sounds good.
7: Accounted.
6: Well accounted. That sounds good, Michelle.
7: Yeah.
6: All right. The way this works, strip down greatest hit. Every instrument I've got to add back is going to cost you 50. We kick it off at 200, and I need the name of the artist, name of the song. Sound good?
7: Yep.
6: Here we are. This bit here that's so recognisable. Shout it out whenever you think of something, Michelle.
7: Yeah, that bit helped. Yeah, Billy Joel.
6: Yes.
7: Still rock and roll to me.
6: Yeah. Look at that, an extra $200 into the accounting books.
7: Oh, thank you. Wonderful.
6: They're even better floated than they were before. I have no idea what the terms are that I'm talking about. $200 going your way, Michelle. Thanks for playing.
7: Thanks so much.
6: There's only two more chances left to have a crack at our strip sessions before they wrap up at the end of today. Another one coming up after 11. Win a bit of cash while you work on Triple M. What's

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Stripped. Right back. Triple M's Stripped Sessions. Guess Triple M's greatest hit from their bare bones to win cash while you work. $200 up for grabs after 11. Stripping down Adelaide's greatest hits. 104.7 Triple M.

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1: All 80s all day here on Adelaide's Triple M, our awesome 80s Friday. Got In Excess in a sec, where they're suggesting Satan has entered you. Brew Dits and Lods for breakfast this morning, broadcasting live at the Adelaide Central Market for their market games. 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
7: Spotlight's over $30 million clearance sale is on now. 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Sale ends Tuesday, 18th August 2026. In Virginia, still have that road closure due to works on Penfield Road between Ranger Road and Heaslip Road. In Kilkenny, urgent works on David Terrace near Kilkenny Road. In Jepps Cross, road plates are in use following urgent works on Grand Junction Road near Main North Road. Worried about rising fuel costs but don't have anywhere to plug in? 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And that's the latest traffic on Adelaide's 104.7 Triple M.
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19: 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Summertime in Adelaide means high to extreme UV levels, but Chris from Clovelly Park's not worried. 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
24: Good morning, I'm Matthew Layton. Trade and security have dominated an overnight phone call between Anthony Albanese and US President Donald Trump. The PM telling reporters in Canberra the pair discussed AUKUS, the Middle East and Australia's Pacific alliances.
25: This included briefing the President on the recent alliances that we have established, the coming into force of the alliance with Papua New Guinea, the signing of the alliance with Fiji and the other arrangements that we have made right across the Pacific and Southeast Asia.
24: Victoria's opposition is pushing for more police patrols after fresh violence, with two groups reportedly arguing at a Melbourne shopping centre before claims of gunshots and machetes. Police and Border Force say they've smashed two alleged black market tobacco networks, charging seven people and freezing $25 million in assets. And safety investigators are probing a third Sydney airport near miss in 3 weeks, including whether staff training or supervision was a factor.
6: Triple M Adelaide. Sport.
24: Adelaide has swung the axe with six changes for tonight's blockbuster against Fremantle. Darcy Fogarty returns from suspension in Perth while Taylor Walker is rested. Coach Matthew Nix is not bothered by Wharfie time.
26: We got similar at home, just haven't put the title on set. But when our crowd gets going, they get going. And we'll have some supporters that will make the trip over. So it's a great challenge for us. They've got a finals atmosphere.
24: And Bangladesh is back at the crease on day two of the first test with Australia.
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24: Across Adelaide, a light shower or two today in 17 degrees, down to 9 tonight. Partly cloudy tomorrow in 17 and more of the same for Sunday. A listener knows what Aussie ears want to hear. 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
1: 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Good quality toilets too. $200 up for grabs if you just tell me the name of the artist, name of the song. Every instrument I've got to add back is going to cost you 50. 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

Oils, Satellites, Triple M. Beds are burning and I've got a burning urge to give away some cash. The burning is actually getting so severe I may need to go see a doctor. $200 up for grabs for the name of the artist, name of the song. We've stripped the greatest hits down to their bare bones. Every instrument I've got to add back is going to cost you $50. But it's not time to guess yet. Not just yet. Three songs away. 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It's Triple M.

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0: Tom Petty for your awesome 80s Friday here on Adelaide's Triple M. An update from the top end, the Darwin test in just a sec, but first... $200 up for grabs in our strip sessions. Name of the artist, name of the song. $200 could get you in the cargo hold of a Jetstar flight up to Darwin. Every instrument I've got to add back is going to cost you 50. 133353. Have a crack at the second last strip session right now. Who kidnapped
1: this? Hello, it's Inspector Acciuto here.
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2: 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A cryptic ransom message left by Ditts himself.
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10: Bangladesh have lost their first wicket of the day. They're now 2 for 148. Josh Hazlewood got the breakthrough. Nathan Lyon now into the attack. But Bangladesh, Merv, looking total control with the bat.
11: Oh, nice. They're looking good, aren't they? So they got that breakthrough that was really important. But Tanzan, 62 not out. He's still going well. And Australia really need to get him out and probably need 2 or 3 wickets leading up to this lunch break to get back into the game.
10: What are you seeing from the Australian bowlers, Merv? What could they do better this session?
11: Probably just get their length right. Just bowling a little bit too short.
10: Well, missed chance there. Nathan Lyon created an edge, dropped from Alex Carey's gloves, diving first slip. Just missed an outstretched hand to Steve Smith, but 2 for 148, Bangladesh in control.
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9: Gosh, Cherry Gardens, 133353. You have been trying every single day for about a month and a bit since we started this to get through.
10: Love your work on the Etsy. You have a lot of fun with it. It's good.
9: Oh, glad. Thanks, mate. Much appreciated.
10: No, I'm not buttering you up because we're playing the comp either.
9: We've got to get a bit lubricated before we give away a bit of money.
10: No, I like the cut of your jib. I like the fact you have a bit of fun with it. It's good.
9: Oh, thanks, mate. Well, now that I'm blushing, let's get into it. We knew a bit of cold hard cash. The way this works, strip down greatest hit. Every instrument I'm going to add back, it's going to cost you 50. We start at 200. Need the name of the artist, name of the song, Josh. Shout it out whenever you think of
10: it. Wow. Just trying to hear it down the phone, yeah. It has to be like a Queen track.
9: Ooh, I like your train of thought, but I'll stop you there and say no.
10: I think I'll need another instrument.
9: Let's take it down 50, mate.
10: Oh. Yeah. Relax, Frankie Goes to Hollywood. Yay! I got stuck initially on the beat. I was thinking that Queen song that's got a similar beat, but yeah.
9: Oh, there's a couple of Queen tracks I could picture that have exactly the same beat, but not $150 going your way, mate. You managed to finally get on, and you even won the money.
10: Wow, that's great. That's better than a slap in the face with a wet fish, as they say. So, yeah.
9: I haven't heard that in ages, but fair enough.
10: That'll be some good spending on the weekend, mate. Snitty and beers, and that'll be great.
9: 100%, Josh. Never know. We might end up crossing paths at the Stag or the Bel Air Hotel or something. Your final chance. That's right. Final chance to play Strip Sessions here on Adelaide's Triple M. It's coming up with Matty-O after midday. Win a bit of cash while you're working.

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Triple M's Stripped Sessions. Guess Triple M's greatest hit from their bare bones to win cash while you work. $200 up for grabs in 60 minutes. Stripping down Adelaide's greatest hits.

0: times and greatest hits. You can get them both right here on Adelaide's Triple M. It's been Keegan with you. Matty O got the Proclaimers next, getting their steps in. Brudits and Loz every Friday, their favourite segments, the top five. Top five best moments of the week. And this morning, we learnt that the Liberal Party may have found their new political campaign.
1: I learnt a little bit about how Angus Taylor wrote High Voltage. So this is from an old docker that they made, and it was an interview with him, and he just sort
2: Angus
1: of went...
2: Angus Young, Angus Taylor.
3: He's the leader of the Libs, yeah.
1: Oh, my God, sorry, I had an article open.
2: All of a sudden I'm voting Liberal. Yeah.
4: 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Here's the long-lost Angus Taylor version.
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0: I'm sorry, can we give props to Sam the audio man? 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
30: Hello there, I'm Matthew Layton. Australian entertainment legend Johnny Young has died aged 79 after a brief battle with pancreatic cancer. The singer-songwriter created and hosted Young Talent Time, which helped launch stars including Tina Arena and Danny Minogue. His family says details of a memorial will be announced soon. Jacinta Allen is calling time on a 27-year political career, with the former Victorian Premier confirming she won't run again in November. And the Prime Minister is stressing Australia's strong aviation safety record after another airport near miss. Authorities are investigating the third such incident at Sydney Airport in as many weeks. Anthony Albanese says any incidents must be reported immediately, with safety measures taken where needed.
31: Minister has met, I know, with Sydney Airport and with the authorities, and will continue to make sure that we are very vigilant indeed when it comes to these issues.
29: Triple M Adelaide Sport.
30: Steel Sidebottom has revealed the idea of retirement had been brewing for months. The 35-year-old Collingwood veteran says he first started thinking about hanging up the boots after the Anzac Day clash, before deciding this season would be his last.
32: Yeah, I've thought about it for a while, but thinking about it's one thing, and then you've got to actually come out and address it. And I was really pleased with how it all went yesterday, and it was a really great day.
30: And Bangladesh continues to pile on the pressure against Australia on day two of the first test in Darwin.
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30: Across Adelaide, a light shower or two today in 17 degrees, down to 9 tonight. Partly cloudy tomorrow and 17, and more of the same for Sunday. 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

0: Good times and greatest hits on Triple M's Awesome 80s Friday. During the week, we said a big happy 77th birthday to the one and only Mark Knopfler. Hey, coming up, classics from Queen. 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
1: 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That's the only way to do it. Rock on, mate.
0: All right, mate. 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Michael Jackson, Billie Jean on Triple M's Awesome 80s Friday.

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0: 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Very similar drum beat too. The song you need to identify, okay? A bass and drums. I'm even going to give you a clue. It's Australian. So if you think you know what this is from, call me right now on 133353. 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
10: That's been a very impressive first session there from the Bangladesh batsmen there. 2 for 181 runs, 17 runs behind Australia, 8 wickets in the shed, Murph. What do the Aussies talk about at the break?
11: Oh, mate, they're going to talk about, I suppose, more consistency with their bowling, getting the ball in the right place. We saw a lot of plays and misses, but really, the Bangladesh batsmen let the ball go beautifully and weren't really troubled at all. Tanzed, 74 of 144 balls. He's let the ball really go, and they haven't really hit the spot to him quite yet, so they've got to get that right.
10: Well, 17 runs behind, 8 wickets in the shed. Australia have a lunch break that they need to regroup, have a chat, and come back out in the middle session with some intent.
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2: Yeah, what I want to do for you, Triple M family, on this Friday is give you $200. You've just got to identify what this song is based off the bass and the drums. As we go out to Victor Harbour. Davo, what's going on?
12: Just a bit of work.
2: And how's that going?
12: Tediously.
2: You got much on the weekend, mate? Anything happening?
12: Probably working.
2: I hear you, mate. Working hard for the money. So hopefully we can give you some free money now. $200.
12: Yeah.
2: Well, you're the first caller to 1-3-3-5-3. So, I need you to tell me what this bass and drum beat is from, okay? You seem pretty confident. Would you like to tell the Triple M family what song you think it is?
12: Sounds like a Barnsley classic, that one. Jimmy Barnes, Driving Wheels.
2: You want to lock that in?
12: Yep.
2: David, well done.
12: Yeah.
2: You are correct, mate. $200 is coming your way.
12: Yeah.
2: Beautiful. You don't get excited that often, do you?
12: No, not really.
2: Yeah, I thought so. Well, look, hopefully $200 helps, mate, and have a fantastic weekend.
12: No, thanks.
2: No worries. There you go. Dave, as you can tell, absolutely blown away. He's never had better news. And we get to do this all again Monday morning at 9 with Keegan. Win yourself $200 playing Triple M Strip Sessions. Here is Barnsley now.

0: All About the 80s today on Triple M with Paul Young. You don't want to go anywhere. Up next, Van Halen, AC/DC, Rolling Stones. Busy show this morning, though, on Triple M's Rudits and Loz. We're live from the Adelaide Central Markets, and still time to get a couple of rumours away. This was about a special guest appearance set to be made at this weekend's Logie Awards.
1: 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Apparently, he's going to do a skit with Glenn Robbins.
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5: 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There's debris on the road in Blair Athol. Watch out for that on Grand Junction Road near Rosedale Avenue. Roads are closed in Virginia due to works on Penfield Road between Ranger Road and Heaslip Road. In Kilkenny, urgent works on David Terrace near Kilkenny Road. Take care driving past. 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And that's the latest traffic on Adelaide's 104.7 Triple M.
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27: Hello there, I'm Matthew Layton. One of Australian television's most familiar faces has died. Johnny Young, best known for creating and hosting Young Talent Time, was 79. His family says he died after a brief battle with pancreatic cancer following a career spanning music and television. Air Services Australia says three recent aviation scares at Sydney Airport show the safety system is doing its job. CEO Rob Sharp says pilots and controllers stepped in before any of the incidents could escalate. He adds the latest close call wasn't initially considered serious enough to trigger mandatory reporting.
28: Two reasons. Firstly, the controllers immediately rescinded the clearance. They recognised that there was a Qantas aircraft 1.3 kilometres away approaching the runway. Secondly, the aircraft remained stationary.
27: The Prime Minister has pressed Donald Trump to ditch tariffs on Aussie goods, with the US President agreeing to consider it. And about two-thirds of households have completed the census, with officials reminding everyone else there is still time.
29: Triple M Adelaide. Sport.
27: Bangladesh has tightened its grip on Australia during day two of the first test in Darwin, reaching 2 for 181 at lunch. And Chris Fagan will move into the Brisbane record books tomorrow. The Q clash against the Suns will be Fag's 238th game as Lions coach, taking him past Lee Matthews.
30: He's a great friend of mine and he's been such a mentor of mine since the day I arrived here. It doesn't quite feel right to be breaking his record, but anyway, hopefully we can just live side by side in the history of the Brisbane Lions.
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27: Across Adelaide, a light shower or two today in 17 degrees, down to 9 tonight. Partly cloudy tomorrow and 17, and more of the same for Sunday. 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

0: Toto Africa, what a song, right? It's Triple M's Awesome 80s Friday, coming up with Crowded House, Rolling Stones, and the one and only Van Halen now. And David Lee Roth talks about the incredible singer-songwriter and guitarist that was Eddie Van Halen, especially recording those iconic guitar solos in the studio.
1: He'd record six different versions of the solos and then just start, move the channel, like here, turn this one on, turn this one off. And then he'd have to go learn the solo. So you'll see his hand move from down here to up here and down there. It became a gymnastic effort. More elbow and shoulder.
0: Incredible. It's Van Halen on Triple M.

0: What a song. Crowded House. Better be home soon. You're on Adelaide's 104.7. Triple M rocks footy tonight. Big game for the Crows against Freo over in WA, Mark. What do you think of the Crows are going to do?
1: Oh, they're going to smash them.
0: By how much?
1: 45 points.
0: Oh, imagine that. Well, you can listen live when Triple M rocks footy tonight from 6:30 right here on Triple M. You'll hear it all live. Hey, coming up next, John Farnham after Simple Minds. Triple M's Awesome 80s Friday.

0: The one and only John Farnham. What a song. This is Triple M's Awesome 80s Friday. Coming up next, we've got Billy Idol, The Police, Bon Jovi. You don't want to miss it. But if you did miss Triple M's Rudits and Laws this morning, it was a fun show live from the Central Markets. You can catch up on the podcast. Just search Triple M's Rudits and Laws. The census caused a stir in households this week too, with a question about how many chores we do around the home, and Dit's partner Jackie called in to set the record straight.
1: Hey, it's Jackie here, Dit's partner. I'd have to say that Ditz's housework for the past week would be roughly 15 to 30 minutes, but there doesn't seem to be a selection for that.
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0: Triple H's Rudits and Laws, they are back. A big Monday show, and from the creators of Who Murdered Roo, another mystery.

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2: 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Keys running hard, gathering. Got it across to Archie. 55 out.
0: Thirsty Camel call team tonight from 6:30 for Adelaide and Fremantle. 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
5: Bangladesh remain in total control at 2 for 220. The lead now, Merv, starting to get sizable. This partnership's 82. What do the Australians do now just to get a little bit of momentum back in their favour?
6: Well, they've got momentum at all at the moment. Bangladesh have got all the momentum. They're batting well. The batsmen are letting the ball go really well. They're playing to their strengths, and that's something that the Australian batsmen didn't do. They looked as though they went after the ball too hard. Bangladesh are just sitting back, waiting for the bad ball, picking off the bad ball. And while you're sitting here thinking they're not getting too many runs, they're hitting the odd boundary, which is keeping their run rate up, so they're doing it really well.
5: There you go, our expert Mervyn Hughes. Bangladesh 24 runs in front. Australia only have 2 wickets.
0: If you're on the go,
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0: 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Two big games for Port tomorrow, and of course Adelaide over at the West tonight, taking on Freo. You'll hear that all live tonight from 6:30 when Triple M rocks footy. Have a great weekend.
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3: Census night was Tuesday the 11th of August. 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In Virginia, still have that road closure due to works on Penfield Road between Ranger Road and Heaslip Road. Also urgent works underway in Kilkenny on David Terrace near Kilkenny Road. And in Jepps Cross, speeds down to 40k's both ways on Grand Junction Road near Main North Road. 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And that's the latest traffic on Adelaide's 104.7 Triple M. Who kidnapped
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2: You've made Roo, Dits and Loz Adelaide's number one breakfast show. 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
23: Good afternoon, I'm Matthew Layton. The Prime Minister says US President Donald Trump will consider exempting Australia from new tariffs. Anthony Albanese raised the 12.5% levy during an overnight call, along with AUKUS and Defence.
24: The ask that I made of the President is that he consider full exemption, or at the very least, no increase, which is there. We've been subject to the 12.5% tariff.
23: Former Victorian Premier Jacinda Allen is quitting politics after nearly three decades, 2 weeks after Ben Carroll ousted her as leader. The head of Air Services Australia says Sunday's Virgin Qantas near miss at Sydney Airport wasn't reported straight away because it did not meet the required threshold. And singer-songwriter and TV host Johnny Young has died aged 79. The Young Talent Time star had been battling pancreatic cancer after a career that helped launch Danny Minogue and Tina Arena and earned him spots in both the Logies and ARIA Halls of Fame.
2: Triple M Adelaide. Sport.
23: Josh Fraser's campaign to become Carlton's next coach is officially underway. He's spoken publicly for the first time since entering the race, revealing he's already pitched himself to the Blues.
25: A fortnight ago, the club came to me and asked me to be a part of this coaching process. And then this week I was in a position to go back to the club and accept that offer to go through the process, and I'll present it to the coaching panel this week.
23: And the minor premiership is Fremantle's for the taking tonight, with the Dockers facing top four hopefuls Adelaide in Perth.
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23: Across Adelaide, a light shower or two today in 17 degrees, down to 9 tonight. Partly cloudy tomorrow and 17, and more of the same for Sunday. 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

0: now for your early drive home. It's Triple M, Stu and Judge.
1: And the weekend is almost upon us.
2: Oh, I'm excited because Judge and I are going to Walker. Yeehaw.
3: Well, we are indeed. Lou England.
2: Can you just smell that fresh air?
1: Judge's hometown, of course.
3: Sweetheart, I haven't. This is what we discussed. Me and LP, the last time I've been in Walker, he was. Yeah. Well, I haven't been back for like 5 months.
2: You've really got to get back to your roots. You're turning into a bit of a
3: metro boy. I'm a
2: little
3: metro.
2: I don't like it.
3: I'm a metro boy now.
1: You're becoming like me.
3: I'm like you. I hate it.
2: Dirty boots and
3: a
2: all that
3: pussy.
2: Jazz.
1: Yeah, just like me.
3: You know?
2: Oh, well,
3: soft hands.
2: Don't go that far.
3: Like annoying, like weird, like...
2: Okay. Feels like quite nice.
3: Scream crying. It was scream crying and stuff. I keep doing that.
1: Like I'm looking in a mirror.
3: Yeah. An ugly, ugly mirror.
2: Quite rude.
3: What? No, I was just saying a bit.
1: Which is because I haven't been back to Walker in a while.
3: It's because he hasn't been back to Walker.
2: Yeah,
1: I've got to get back.
3: He's got to get back.
2: Yeah.
3: I'm pretty excited about it, to be honest.
2: Me too. It's going to be great. But before that... Before we can leave, there's obviously a world that's rattled.
1: There's a whole radio show to do before you can leave.
3: I don't think so. I think I'm going now.
2: The world of rubbish and 9,000 kgs is rattled.
3: The world of 8-year-old Lou is rattled. Holy dooly.
2: Right, Jack.
1: And the world of finding stuff. We'll get to it. Lou and Judge on Triple M for your approval.

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1: Rubbish alert. It's not what comes out of your mouth.
2: How dare you? A lot of rubbish comes out of my mouth, but anyway, this is pretty gnarly. So, you know those things that you just don't expect to go your way? When they do, it's pretty incredible. Well, a resident in Brooklyn, New York.
1: New York.
2: I believe. Yeah. What's your New York?
1: Tony Pepperoni.
2: Yeah, always Tony Pepperoni. So she does her Brooklyn accent, but he also has a speech impediment.
1: Tony Pepperoni.
0: Well, that's just the character.
1: Yeah, I want you to pass me my pasta.
2: What?
1: My pasta. It's Mr. Tony Pepperoni. What did you say over there, Jet? No, no, Bugs Bunny.
0: Bugs Bunny.
2: Bugs Bunny.
0: That's sort of the vibe.
2: Yeah. Well, he accidentally threw away two priceless family heirloom rings. A gold and diamond promise ring and a platinum and diamond engagement ring passed down through generations.
1: Hey, those are expensive natural diamonds. Woo!
2: Four generations.
1: Yeah.
2: So he's chucked them out. Anyway, they realise their mistake fairly quickly. They flag down the rubbish truck. And they've gone, boys, we've just bloody thrown out these rings. So they've taken the truck to like a sanitation area, emptied the whole thing, 9,000 kilos worth of rubbish.
1: Question.
2: Yeah.
1: Would they have, they'd be wrapped up in bags, right?
2: A lot of it.
1: So they could have, what could have helped them is they could have gone, that's our rubbish bag, you know?
2: It would
1: if they'd got them quickly.
2: Yeah, it'd be on the top. But I think what they've done is they've put it all out and then sifted through the 9,000 kilos to find the rings.
1: Wait, you're telling me they found them?
2: They found the rings.
1: And how much?
2: They found the rings in 10 minutes.
0: What?
1: There's no way you just sifted. They've got to have found it in the bag.
2: Think about it. Just because you've got the 9,000 doesn't mean you're going to find them at the end.
1: No.
2: You could find them in 2 minutes. It's just luck. It's just the luck of where you start. You know what I mean?
1: That's a gold mine.
2: A what? A gold mine.
1: A gold mine.
2: There we go. You said that's a gold mine.
1: Oh, well, he did have a golden mine because he found them.
0: Well done.
1: He got, you know, gold star.
0: Saved it.
1: That's exactly what I was meaning.
2: Have you ever had to sift through rubbish aside from going through your Instagram reels on your page?
1: Oh, you dirty little dog.
2: When else have you had to sift through rubbish?
1: No, but I had a friend who... Teeth look fabulous. They do. Good God. Smile of a model.
2: Enough.
1: I did have a friend who, I think she was really hungover one night and her husband had thrown out the Maccas and she grabbed it out of the top of the bin. And then he took a photo of her, like, eating it.
2: Mongrel.
1: I was like, yeah, mongrel. But I love that. It's hilarious.
2: Yeah. I just go through it for fun.
1: You do. You've done that to me a lot.
2: Yeah, I like to go through your rubbish.
1: Yeah.
3: Find heaps of stuff.
1: Taco Tuesday.
3: I find the coolest stuff in your rubbish.
1: And what do you find?
3: Half-eaten apples.
1: Okay. Thanks, John. Don't go through people's rubbish.
3: Ladylike things.
1: That's enough, Jack. We're on the radio. You're not on the podcast anymore.
3: The brand of razors you use. Sometimes there's little tiny hairs. Added to my collection.
1: Oh, you just got a shrine of me. Funny, Jack.
2: Does you not, LP?
0: Does I not?
2: Does you not?
0: I does not.
2: Oh, what a weirdo. Doesn't even have a shrine of Lou.
1: Gold mine going through my room.
0: I'm sorry about that, Lou. I'll get working on it for you.
2: Get a shrine going.
1: Just seriously, though, let's give a clap to the rubbish man. 9,000 kegs, and they found two beautiful rings. God, I love those rings.
0: Seems like they were in quite a jam until they got themselves out of it.
1: Great segue.
0: Speaking of jam, the next segment.

0: It's Lou and Judge on Triple M, and it is a Free Ball Friday as well.
1: It is. And we are off to Walker.
2: Well, we are.
0: After the show.
1: After the show to the farm. Yep. And the last time that we were there, I would have been there with you, the team was, for the Walker show. Yep,
0: we
1: it was very fun.
2: We went Wild and Walker to the Walker show. It was unbelievable.
1: And we had Bron, our lovely... helped us out with all the, what's it called, marketing.
0: He's
1: and
0: our brand experience.
1: Promotions and all that.
0: Coordinator.
1: Yes. Correct. And so we thought we'd get her
2: a treat.
1: A treat.
2: To say thank
1: so
2: you.
1: So that was probably, what, March?
2: About 6 months ago.
1: 6 months ago. So your job was to bring the jam home that we got from the Walker show. Beautiful homemade jam. Stunning. I love jam. Who doesn't love jam and shea butter? Butter. Mm. Peanut butter even sometimes. PBJ. Mm. So you forgot it the first time.
2: Well, I forgot. So, and keep in mind that I did get a text from Cody at about 4 p.m. on the Saturday, I think, saying, go pick up the jam. I'd had a couple under the belt by that stage. And I thought, I texted back. I said, Dylan, my word is my bond. You're as good as gold. Leave it in Daddy's capable hands.
1: Do you actually have it?
2: Yeah.
1: Okay, so you've got it. That's a good sign.
2: Yeah.
1: Then your mum came to Sydney. You forgot to tell her to bring it.
2: No, I actually went back.
1: Oh, I
2: went
1: God, back
2: to
1: Walker
2: Easter, like a couple of weeks later. And I go, which I'd forgotten about, and I go, I'll just grab it. I'll just bring it back. Easter was pretty big.
1: Forgot it?
2: I forgot the jam.
1: Then Janelle came to Sydney.
2: Mum came to Sydney.
1: You forgot to remind her.
2: I was supposed to remind mum to bring the jam back for Bron. Now, I forgot to remind mum to bring the jam back for Bronny.
1: So, I think I'm in charge of the jam now. Jam goes with Lulu.
2: I think that's fair.
1: And because it's been so long, I think we need to sweeten the deal for Bron.
2: Extra jam.
1: Extra jam. But I was thinking some Walker treats. You know, there's that funky little shop?
2: Yeah. There's a few little good shops.
1: And I was
2: Paper Doll's House.
1: Yeah.
2: Mum used to own that.
1: Yeah. And then I was thinking, let's raid your parents' pantry. And bring home some snacks for Bron.
2: Okay.
1: Your mum will have, like quince paste and nice things.
2: So we bring
1: Sorry,
2: back
1: Janelle,
2: a little,
1: if you're listening.
2: Ah, bugger. So we bring back, like, those bloody, what are those goodie baskets?
1: Yeah, a goodie plate.
2: Full of stuff, you know what I mean? What are those baskets you win in raffles called?
1: Hamper.
2: A hamper.
1: Yeah, we bring back a hamper.
2: That's exactly the word I was looking for, a hamper.
1: Your mum always says little chocolate. You got that little chocolate bowl as well.
2: Yeah, she got little treats all over the place.
1: If she makes some fresh biscuits.
2: Friskets. Yeah, we could get her some bickies.
1: Let's put a couple aside and a Tupperware.
2: Well, listen, the prodigal son is coming home. Me. So usually I'll get a fresh batch of chocolate chip biscuits.
1: Well, she knows I'm coming and I just got my wisdom teeth out, so I don't think might not be Bickies. It might be something a bit more soft.
2: You are assuming your place is a bit higher on the totem
1: pole
2: than what it actually
1: She
2: is.
1: Said she's prepared the meals that are not carnivore for me.
2: If Jacko's coming home, Jacko's getting his Bickies.
1: Oh, okay, Bicky boy. Does Jacko want his Bickies? Jackie wants his Bickies. Little Bicky boy. I don't go home without my Bickies.
2: Well, no, it's only because when I've been home and there are no Bickies, I stand at the front door and I cry and stamp my feet until the biscuits are baked.
1: That's what they call an adult tantrum.
2: Until the biscuits are baked. I don't think it's a tantrum. I think it's warranted.
1: It is fair enough.
2: I deserve biscuits. Upon arrival.
1: You want your Bickies, not biscuits. Bickies. Jacko wants his Bickies.
2: Anyway, we will update you next week.
1: It's on me now. I need to put a reminder.
2: This is all on you, sis.
1: I'm putting a reminder right now.
2: Don't bugger it up.
1: Okay, I've got it.
0: All right, we'll see how you go, Lou. And I think, Judge, you still up. You don't get to completely lose responsibility.
2: I've washed my hands of the whole affair,
1: mate.
2: Nah,
1: mate.
2: Sorry, Lou. It's Lou now.
1: I've got two reminders in my phone.
2: She said it.
0: Good luck, Lou.
2: Good luck, Lou.
0: You're Judge and Triple M. You versus Lou is not far away.
3: 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Certified Chaos Merchants. 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
0: Yeah, that's exactly right. Lou and Judge on Triple M. 133353 is the number if you want to play.
1: You vs. Lou.
2: You vs. Lou.
1: Now, I've had obviously a couple days off, played yesterday. I'm feeling like I'm back in the swing now.
2: Oh, yeah.
1: Back in the groove.
2: Why?
1: Groove is in the heart.
2: Why do you feel? Just groove is in the heart. Is that the lyrics to that?
1: Yeah, groove is in the heart. Oh, Armada?
2: I thought it was a groove. Is it groove Armada?
1: Oh,
2: I thought it was groove is in the house. But I don't.
0: House.
1: Was in the heart? No, it's definitely heart.
2: Yeah.
0: House.
2: Yeah. Ooh.
0: Could have been either.
1: Slay.
2: Hey.
0: Took my
1: Show
0: opportunity.
1: Off.
2: Yeah.
0: At the moment. Took it.
2: It was bloody good.
0: Yeah.
1: It was really good.
2: I liked
1: good.
2: It. You
1: yeah, give us
2: Luke.
1: A call, 133353 if you want to verse me.
2: Lou's in the house. Ooh, yeah. It's in the heart, damn it.

0: and Josh on Triple M. Let's play.
1: You versus Lou.
0: Yeah, you could win a 12-month Amaysim 365 SIM plan with 240 gigabytes worth $320. 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
2: That's Amaysim. Hey, listen, Jacko.
3: G'day, how are we?
2: No.
4: Nice voice.
2: Really well. Jack, how are you?
3: Yeah, not too bad. Yeah.
4: What are you doing right now?
3: I am at work at the moment. I'm working in the city as a Sparky.
2: Okay.
4: Getting those light bulbs flashing.
3: Yeah, a couple of light bulbs, you know.
2: Yeah, well, let's see if we can connect those neurons.
4: Let's flick that switch.
2: Yeah, it's good. Hey, big fella, I'm going to read the questions first to get the answer. Gets the point. There is no need to buzz in. Jacko.
3: Yep.
2: You've certainly sparked our interest. Are you ready to play, Uversloo?
3: I'm ready.

0: Shivers, Jack. I reckon you're going to smoke this, mate. In that case, my sweet, sweet angels, you versus Lou begins in 3, 2. Now, if you complain, I'll start it again. Now it's Mila Kunis' birthday today. Who she married to?
1: Ashton Kutcher.
0: Correct.
1: Ashton
0: Kutcher. What century was the Trojan War believed to have occurred?
1: 1500s.
2: No.
1: 16?
3: 16.
0: 17.
3: 1600.
0: What century?
1: 1400. What's 4th, 5th, 6th?
0: It's the 12th. It's the 13th. 12th or 13th century.
3: Yeah, I said that.
0: What is Darth Vader's real name?
1: Luke Skywalker.
0: No.
3: Luke Skywalker.
0: No, Darth Vader.
1: Brendan Skywalker.
0: Yeah, that'd be it. It'd be you and the brother.
3: Anakin?
0: Yeah, Anakin Skywalker. Yeah. Video Killed the Radio Star is a song by which English duo?
1: The Killers. Oasis.
2: No.
1: The Strokes. The White Stripes.
0: It's the Buggles.
1: Oh, interesting. Oh.
0: Yeah, which fruit juice is used in a pina colada?
1: Pineapple.
0: Correct,
1: pineapple.
0: Lou. Harry Potter fans are forced a cable diversion around Dobby's grave. Which book does he die in?
1: 5th. 6th.
0: No, what's it called?
1: Goblet of Fire. The Dark Prince.
0: It's the Death.
3: Second.
0: You claim to be a Harry Potter fan. It's the Deathly Hallows Part 1. Which toy company created Barbie?
3: Mattel.
0: Correct. Who was the first and only female Prime Minister of Australia?
3: Julie Gillard.
0: Correct.
2: Oh, yes.
0: Name one of three actresses that star in the 2000 film Charlie's Angels.
1: Cameron Diaz.
0: Yes. Which pandemic affected a third of the world's
3: COVID.
0: Population
2: no.
0: near the end of World War One?
1: The Black Plague.
2: No.
3: Black Plague.
2: No.
0: Hola.
3: Spanish Plague.
1: Bipolar.
2: He said Spanish.
0: Spanish, yeah. Get it to Jack. Okay.
1: Did I say bipolar?
0: You said bipolar.
2: Wow. I think Jack may have just pipped Lou at the end.
0: 4-3. Good on you, Jacko.
3: Yes, let's go.
1: Yes. Take it, mate. Enjoy those light bulbs.
0: Yeah, enjoy
3: this. Thank you, yeah. Love the light globes. Up the electricity.
1: Yeah.
0: Up the electricity.
1: Always helping us out daily.
2: Good on you, Jack. It's Lou and Jarch on Triple M. Hey, we're talking Canadian lakes up next. Stay tuned for that.
1: I'm actually watching a TV series on some Canadian lakes.
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0: For your Three Ball Friday on Triple M, you are listening to Lou and Jarch. And guys, I've got something for you, actually.
1: What?
0: Ever been to Canada?
1: Nah.
2: No, I really want to.
1: Neither have I.
0: Love to go. Yeah.
1: I'm a big fan of the Canadian tuxedo.
0: How many lakes?
2: I'm a big fan of Bieber.
0: True. I like Nickelback.
1: I love Nickelback.
2: Oh, yeah.
0: How many lakes do you reckon there are in Canada?
2: 400.
0: Jarch?
1: I'm going to say like 17,000.
0: 2 million.
1: What?
2: What?
0: 2 million.
1: 2 million
0: lakes in Canada.
1: 2 million.
0: Yes. So
1: space is pretty big.
0: As you can imagine, cartographers,
2: Jesus,
0: the people that name lakes,
2: yeah,
0: have just completely given up on creativity.
2: Two million, fair enough.
0: Yeah. So they've simply just run out of names for them. So they've had
1: Lake,
0: to just
1: Lake Jim.
0: They can't all be called Lake, you know, Triumph,
1: yeah,
0: Lake Victory, you know.
1: Well, there's not 2 million words.
0: Well, that's our next endeavor to find that out.
2: I can't wrap my head around that. 2 million.
1: It's a lot of lakes.
2: And they're all probably beautiful beach, lakefront houses. I might buy something there.
1: Yeah, I'll duck over.
2: Yeah, yeah, I'll pop over and buy us a lake house.
1: Cheers, mate.
0: So what I've got is a list. Some of these lakes are real Canadian lake names. Some are fake. Let's get into it. How it's going to work. I'm going to name the lake. First to yell real or fake gets that as their answer. The other person automatically gets the other answer as their answer.
1: Yeah,
0: so there'll
1: yeah,
0: be
1: yeah,
0: no
1: yeah,
0: tying
1: yeah.
0: here.
1: Love it, love it.
0: Getting
1: love
0: quick
1: it.
0: If you want your answer.
2: Yeah, love like it. That.
0: Pussy Lake.
1: Real.
0: It's real,
2: yeah,
0: Jarch. Pussy Lake is real.
1: Just because, yeah, okay.
0: Okay.
2: That used to be your lake back at uni. Up top.
1: Nice, dude.
0: Not Bacon me. Lake.
2: Real.
0: That was just Lou and it was real. One all.
2: Heaps of pigs around there.
0: Okay. Pancake Lake.
2: Real.
0: It is fake.
2: Damn it.
0: Jarch is up 2-1. Misery Lake.
1: Yeah, real.
0: Yeah, real. 3-1 to Jarch, Lou.
1: Lake Misery.
0: Bad Luck Lake.
2: Real.
0: Jarch got in first and it is fake.
2: Damn it.
0: 4-1 to Jarch right now.
2: You're doing really well here.
0: Big Ass Lake.
2: Real.
0: Lou got in there and it is real.
1: Oh,
2: they named that after me.
0: It's 4-2. Okay.
1: Oh, oh yeah, no, right. Inverted
2: fake.
1: Lake.
2: How dare you?
0: Okay.
1: You know, Pancake Lake would be yours.
0: ugly Lake.
1: Real.
0: It's
2: they named
0: fake.
2: That one after you.
1: Yeah, that was my lake.
0: Ugly Lake is fake, so Lou gets the point. 4-3
2: yes.
0: to Jarch.
2: We're back.
0: Lake.
1: Real.
2: Real.
0: It's fake. Jarch was in first. So Lou gets the point. It's
2: now
0: 4-all.
2: We're tied.
1: Oh, real, real. Lake,
0: it's 4-all. This is very exciting. I don't even know what this is first.
1: This is so exciting.
0: Okay.
2: Whoa.
0: Another lake.
2: Real.
0: It's real, Lou.
2: I win.
0: Well.
1: No, we keep going.
0: Let's see. And another lake.
2: Fake.
0: Lou got in first, but it is real.
1: Yes.
0: And
2: we're tied.
0: Another lake.
2: Oh, my God.
0: So
2: Ben.
0: It's 5-all.
2: Babe.
0: And guess what? Guess what?
1: What?
0: It's time for the final lake.
2: Oh,
1: my God.
0: It's time for the final lake. It was first to 6 all along. 5-all. Lou versus Jarch. First in gets the answer of their choice. We're going to go with Man Drowned Himself Lake.
1: Real.
0: It's real.
1: Yes!
0: Jarch gets the win.
2: Where's your lake house? Oh, man drowned himself like.
1: Amazing. Well done. I just thought that was so ridiculous.
2: I know.
0: What
1: that
0: a.
1: That has to be real.
0: That's a great contest. And there's 2 million more, so we can play again.
1: Yeah, look,
2: I wonder if you can buy one.
0: A whole lake.
2: So there's 2 million of them.
0: They must be worth
2: nothing.
0: Let's invest.
1: You can buy land with a lake on it.
2: Let's invest.
0: True. Lou and Jarch on Triple M.
1: What a stupid question.
0: Huge hour coming up.
2: Shut up.
0: We've got a business jingle coming up.
2: Still kicking in, mate.
0: Shortly.
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5: 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There's still time to complete. 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Triple M traffic starts with Adelaide's biggest delays at a Jepps Cross of paint spill causing problems on Mangles Road at Grand Junction Road. A broken down truck pull Wakefield Road, Waterloo Corner Road at Waterloo Corner. 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That's the latest traffic on Adelaide's 104.7 Triple M.
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24: Good afternoon, Rosanna Mangiarelli here with your news headlines. Dashcam footage has captured the extraordinary moment a Tesla driver slammed into bollards and flipped near Rundle Mall last night. Incredibly, the female driver walked away unscathed. Police are investigating what caused the dramatic crash. A 48-year-old woman's blown nearly five times the legal limit after crashing into a parked car at Prospect. She's lost her licence for 12 months and her car's been impounded for days. A South Australian man will appear in the Magistrates Court in September over a series of threatening messages directed at Australian Federal Police. The messages were allegedly posted on social media platforms by the 40-year-old. Hundreds of thousands of Australians are about to receive letters in the mail warning about their dementia risk. It's part of a major new push to stop or delay the disease decades before symptoms strike. And Australian entertainment legend Johnny Young has died aged 79.
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24: The Crows have made six changes for tonight's season-defining clash against Frio in Perth, retiring great Tex Walker as one of them. He's made the trip but will be rested. Adelaide needs to win to keep its top four hopes alive. Power coach Josh Carr concedes the club's likely to miss out on South Aussie demon Tom Sparrow. The club has been trying to lure him home on a long-term deal. And a massive upset's on the cards in Darwin with Bangladesh with a first innings lead over the Aussies on day two of the top end test.
25: This winter, try an indulgent Faster Pasta Belgian chocolate lava cake or Belgian hot chocolate. 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
26: Casey Trelaw here. A cool and calm night for the city down to 9 degrees. Partly cloudy skies tomorrow. Slight risk of a shower late in the day with a top of 17. I'll have the full forecast live from Port Adelaide in 7 News at 6.
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0: Friday rolls on, much like balls.
1: Yeah.
2: Not basketballs.
1: Well, they would.
0: They would roll on.
1: But you Our balls are more of an oval.
2: I'm saying you guys don't have basketballs down your pants.
1: Don't know if you've ever seen down your pants, love. Yeah, pretty
2: simple. Is it?
1: I've got elephantitis.
2: Hemorrhoid? Or hernia?
0: I think either of those are ball related.
2: No, there's one.
1: Where are we going with this one, bud?
2: No, there's...
1: Didn't even have to ask her for a thought.
2: No, just... Jack, there's one where you can get the balls, like, blow up.
1: A beach ball?
2: No, it happened to an ex-boyfriend years ago in New Zealand.
1: Oh. No, see, when something gets bigger down there, that's not the balls.
2: No, just... God, can I take another few days off?
1: I think we need you to. Can we get Heidi back in?
2: No. I'm enjoying being home.
1: I miss him. I do miss, but it's because I love him.
2: Yeah, but you love me.
1: Yeah, I love you too. But I didn't
2: feel sincere.
1: No, it is genuinely sincere, but he was just a vibe, wasn't he? Wasn't he, LP?
0: It's good to everyone that comes on the show. It's always good.
1: Diplomacy.
0: But it's not quite as good as the OG crew.
1: No, it's nice to have you back and be back.
2: I might take next week off too.
1: I'll text Heidi.
0: Are you talking about testicular hypertrophy? Hypertrophy? Mm-hmm. That's when the balls get bigger. The enlargement of one or both testicles.
2: I know it was like a hernia or something.
1: I don't think
2: his balls were huge. Sorry, he had to go to hospital.
1: Maybe he's just got big balls.
2: No, something happened. I'll text him and ask. No, I won't.
1: Maybe he wasn't servicing himself enough.
2: Oh, Jack.
1: Well, like every good vehicle,
2: no.
1: A machine needs servicing, Louisa.
2: Bloody taking this.
1: Or maybe you weren't servicing him enough.
2: Disrepute. Now let's meet the bingo changes. Next, please.
0: Meet the bingo. Let's meet a business that we will then write a jingle for.
1: Hey, mate, I'd love that.
0: Okay, let's
1: cheers.
0: Do it.
1: Cheers.
0: Louisa.

0: Lou and Jarch on Triple M, and it is arguably the best part of every Friday.
1: Business Jingles.
2: Lou and Jarch, writing your business a jingle is just the beginning.
3: That is correct. We love our bingles.
4: Oh, I'm excited for this. This is a business that I could definitely use. Something that I would absolutely reach out for.
3: Okay.
4: Make it and move it.
3: We've got Glendon on the line. Glendon, how are you, mate?
5: I'm going great.
3: That's the way.
4: Because you're providing assembly and delivery services to Coffs Harbour and surrounding areas like furniture, equipment, barbecues. You assemble it all.
5: Absolutely, yep.
4: That, to me, is a dream because I couldn't think of anything worse than setting up like an IKEA wardrobe or something, you know?
3: I've seen Lou hang off the back of an Allen key before. And it was terrifying stuff. She begged to be upgraded to an impact driver, and I thought, this is not a good idea. Mm-hmm. She really could use this, make it a move it. Mate, how long have you been doing it?
5: About 4.5, 5 years.
3: Okay,
4: great.
3: You run it completely solo?
5: Yeah, just get an occasional hand when I need it, but most of the time it's just myself.
3: Okay. Yep.
4: And do you, you deliver it wherever, set it up anywhere, or is it just Coffs Harbour?
5: Pretty much Kempsey to Yamba and anywhere in between.
3: Yamba, beautiful. Love Yamba, mate. Yeah. That's where we holiday. What's the toughest thing you reckon you've had to assemble?
5: Mm-hmm. Oh, jeez. Probably one of those kids' climbing gyms.
3: Yeah, ooh, that would
4: like
3: be
4: a playground.
5: The big dome looking things.
3: That's impressive.
4: Yeah.
3: See, that's. I wanted to get a bit of an inclination on skill level, and it sounds pretty good to me.
4: Wouldn't mind one of those in my backyard.
5: Yeah.
3: Well, Glendon will do it.
4: Yeah, that's what I was thinking. Glendon will do it. And is there a type of sort of music or anything? Do you want upbeat?
3: Yeah, how do you want
4: what
3: the
4: sort of vibe?
5: I reckon a bit of good country pop sort of thing.
3: You're talking my language.
4: Nice.
3: Glendon, you are talking my language.
4: That's very jarchy.
3: And, mate, best thing to push to, would it be your business number if you want to get your number out there?
5: Yep, yeah, absolutely. Okay. This number's the best one.
3: Okay.
4: 0422809700.
5: That's the one.
3: 042. That's actually a good number to read.
4: Yeah, it is.
3: Beautiful. Okay, mate, we're going to get cracking on this. Country, poppy, upbeat, make it and move it. This feels really right.
4: I like the name.
3: This does feel fun.
4: Make it and move it.
0: That's going to work well.
3: It's going to make. It's going to work really well. We're going to get cracking, mate. We'll come back.
5: Thank you for that one.
0: Okay.
4: Thanks, Glendon.
0: Sister-in-law.
3: Good on ya.
5: No worries, thank you.
0: Let's get to it. Lou and Jarch on Triple M. We will perform that before the show is up.
4: Ooh.

0: all around the country for your early drive home. It's Lou and Jarch and Triple M.
1: Larch.
2: I've been doing a fair bit of scrolling in my downtime.
1: Bloody oath.
2: Like a lot of scrolling. I'd hate to see my screen time.
1: Shock horror.
2: And so I found a really good comment section. Funniest thing you did as a kid that was actually scary for your parents.
1: Oh,
2: you know how when you're young you think, oh, this would be funny, and your parents are like, oh my God.
1: Yeah.
2: This is absurd.
1: We used to lay each other down and jump over each other on the motorbike. And just on like ag bikes.
2: Literally saw one of those on TikTok. These kids
1: did
2: just going,
1: vroom. That's what we'd do.
2: And like, imagine it landing on you.
1: Oh mate, there'd be like four of us. And we're like, and then we'd take turns to be at the end, because that's the one that's gonna
2: probably only need 1 8-year-old Lou.
1: We wouldn't have got over you. Geez, we could jump high.
2: High and long. You had to go up really high.
1: You know those the motocross riders, they use like the big inflatable thing to fall into in case they miss the jump? That would have been you.
2: The blow up pool. Okay.
1: Don't condone that behavior, by the way.
2: No. Covered my mum's eyes while she was driving on the freeway and said, guess who?
1: Jesus.
0: Oh, no.
2: There's only one other kid in the car. It's you. Guess who? Get off me, you little shit.
1: Oh, mate.
2: Pretended the holy water at church was burning me.
1: Smart kid.
2: I know. Oh,
1: that's great.
2: These get more wild. That's so funny.
1: That's so good.
2: One time my mum and I were waiting to cross the road, and I looked up at her and went, I bet I can cross the street before this car hits me, and I took off.
1: Oh, my God.
2: Little demon child.
1: You know,
2: I bet I can cross the road before this car hits me. Boof.
1: This is giving me anxiety about Hank growing up and doing this.
2: Mm. Yeah. My sister and I were prank calling people and decided to call a man with the same last name as my dad, same initials, and tell him that he was my dad. His wife took over and started screaming. I told her how old I was and that he was my dad. We gave our address, and they pulled into our driveway the same time as my mum was coming home from work, and a fight broke out.
1: What
2: is wrong with these children?
1: That's if anyone is an evil genius out there with a lair of some kind, like Dr. Evil Lair, recruit some of these kids.
2: It's wild.
1: Because this is genius stuff.
0: Yeah.
2: Wrote, help me on a piece of paper, stuck it to the window while we were driving. Got boxed in by 18-wheelers on all sides. All the cops showed up. I mean, everyone. And my parents had to show paperwork documentation to provide that, to say that I belonged to them. Help me.
1: No. You were just be fuming.
2: My parents sent me up to my room when I was little. My bed was by my window, so I was throwing out tissues out the window. My mum looked up, saw them falling, got dad to come up the stairs, and I was halfway out the window, and apparently I was using the tissues as they were going to be my soft landing. See you, Dad.
1: Do you know what's pretty messed up that we used to do?
2: What?
1: We used to...
2: Don't condone this behaviour.
1: We don't. Me and my brothers used to try and recreate murder scenes.
0: What do you mean?
1: When mum would go to work and leave us home at home
2: get
1: alone,
2: some jam out.
1: We'd get tomato sauce and we'd put on white shirts, pour it all over us, and we'd like, she's coming, and we'd all.
2: Oh my God. You're an odd kid, aren't you? Giving her a heart attack when she gets home from work.
0: Why does that explain so much about you?
2: And it does, doesn't it?
0: What?
2: Okay, I'll give you a couple more. Yeah. I was swimming in a hot tub pretending to be a shark and I bit a random man's ear. Lunch. Tried to swallow a hard-boiled egg whole on Thanksgiving and had to be given the Heimlich manoeuvre.
1: Mate, like, what's doing? What's doing?
2: So I'm adopted. My parents are white. Whenever we're at the stores and I couldn't get something, I'd yell, they stole me from India.
0: Oh, my God.
2: What?
0: That is evil.
1: You forget how smart kids are.
2: I know. This one, this is the last one I'll do. I tied my toy car to the side mirror of my dad's work truck so I could ride with him in the morning. He left before I could get in, but he made it almost 5 minutes away before he saw swinging along the road his toy car, my toy car. You know, those
1: the
2: yellow
1: ride along things.
2: Yeah, so imagine if the sun had been in it. Whee!
1: Oh my God.
2: Like, we used to tie tree trunks to mum's car. So she'd drive along and she'd just have this massive tree trunk.
1: Jesus Christ. Oh, that's good.
0: These comments or was this just you two? I feel like that whole list was just you two.
1: Yeah, we just put our brains together.
0: Mm. Yeah, great.
2: Don't condone that behaviour.
1: It's naughty.
0: Let's play Convergence next. Put these two messed up brains
1: back together.
0: Back together on Lou and Judge Triple M.
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6: 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Triple M traffic starts with Adelaide's biggest delays. Had a chips cross a paint spill causing dramas on Mangles Road at Grand Junction Road. A broken down truck, Paul Wakefield Road, Waterloo Corner Road, Waterloo Corner. Roadworks to in Virginia has Penfield Road closed between Ranger Road and Heaslip Road. 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That's an Aldi price. Aldi, good different. That's the latest traffic on Adelaide's 104.7 Triple M.
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2: Hey there, I'm Tessa Randello. Investigations continue into a third incident at the country's biggest airport in less than 3 weeks. A Virgin flight aborted takeoff in Sydney because a Qantas plane was on the tarmac. It happened on Sunday. Air Service Australia CEO Rob Sharp said it didn't meet requirements for reporting, but the PM says all incidents should be shared. Australia could get an exemption from the latest round of US tariffs. The PM says Trump is giving it consideration after having a phone call with the US president. The new levies were announced in July of 12.5%, the Trump administration claiming it failed to remove forced labour from supply chains. Young Talent Time host Johnny Young has passed away following a brief battle with pancreatic cancer. He was the creator and producer of the popular TV show, which ran until 1988. His family says details of a memorial service announced soon. And Australia's taken an hour to claim its first wicket on day two of the first test against Bangladesh.
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2: The minor premiership is up for grabs tonight when the Dockers host the Crows. The home side have an 11-game winning streak at Optus Stadium, while Adelaide are fighting to stay in the top four. And Richmond star Tom Lynch is set to play on next year as the side farewells two premiership stars. 33-year-old Lynch is celebrating his 250th AFL match tomorrow when they take on St Kilda, while triple premiership pair Nathan Broad and Dion Prestia will play their final game in the yellow and black.
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4: Across Adelaide, a light shower or two today in 17 degrees, down to 9 tonight. Partly cloudy tomorrow in 17 and more of the same for Sunday. 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
7: What would you say you do here?
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5: But you made it.
9: Woo-hoo!
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5: Mark Howard.
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5: Jason Dunstall.
12: Better than ever.
5: Nathan Brown.
13: I'm your man.
5: And Damien Barrett.
14: I'm in demand.
5: Driving you home on the best day of the week.
15: Friday!
5: This is Triple M's Friday Huddle.
16: What a great week it's been. It's been phenomenal. It's been brilliant. It's been amazing. And for the next 3 hours, it's only going to get better as we lead you into a weekend absolutely chockers with AFL and AFLW. The team are assembled. Justin Longmuir after six. The coach of the mighty Fremantle Dockers to join us. There's some very, very talkative media wars that have blown up. Nate's got the health segment, which has not ever gone better. We'll find out what is exactly happening in the cricket, the quiz, all sorts, and a top five that you need to listen to after 6:30. I look across at the team. This man, he's got the muscle car, he's got the black jumper on, he's got a nice little salt and pepper beard happening. He's never looked better. Damien Barrett, hello to you, Damo.
17: Muscle car's out of service at the moment, Howie. I haven't got access to it. It just needed a little
16: fix-up. What happened?
17: Nah, I won't go into detail, but I haven't had it for a while, and just back in the repair shop.
16: Did you drive it too fast?
17: No, it wasn't me. Wasn't me.
16: Oh, hang on. Vandal. Did a family member do something
17: No. I probably shouldn't have.
16: Was there an incident?
17: There was an incident,
18: You did tell me this, Damo.
17: I did.
18: And you also said, don't tell anybody because I don't want to talk about it on air. And you just offered that up.
17: Let's move on, Howie. Let's tell that to Howie.
16: Just briefly what happened. Was there a little bingle?
17: No, there's no bingle.
16: Okay.
17: Just what happens in Melbourne regularly. So.
16: Okay.
18: Oh.
17: Yeah.
16: Well, there's some machetes.
17: It might have been a machete, but it got a little bit hurt. So it needed
16: you haven't been involved in the tobacco wars or something, have you, Guru?
18: They do call him Bad Boy Barrett for a reason.
16: Hello to you, Noodle. That
18: wouldn't surprise me if you're running an empire behind the closed doors, Damo. Some sort of illegal operation
16: we don't know
18: about. There's a lot of people out there running double lives, and I would not be surprised if you're running a double life.
17: My life is a boring open book,
16: I think it's illegal Pokemon card trading or something like that. Now,
18: Now, I look at this man. Now, when you have a hero.
6: Where is he?
18: Well, when you have a hero, I'll get to that. When you have a hero, you know a lot about him. I know he won four premierships. He kicked 1,254 goals, played 269 games. He won five night premierships, three Coleman medals. I also know the 14th of August is his birthday.
6: Oh,
18: happy birthday to you, Chief. I'm not even going to say what you wear because I can hardly see you side on. You've had a crack at me for years about being too skinny.
9: One thing I'll never be is too skinny.
18: Well, you look amazing.
9: Still got a nice little pot going.
6: Have you had to buy a new wardrobe?
9: I bought some new clothes.
18: And you look
6: you're wasting away, Chief.
9: I think we move on from
18: your birthday.
9: I have never been a birthday person.
18: But you've got tonight
9: even
18: off.
9: Even less so when you've had a gazillion of them,
6: what are you doing tonight?
18: You've got tonight off. Have you got are you doing
6: some plans?
9: Some plans?
18: Maybe like out for dinner or catching up with your mates or family? What are you doing, Chief?
17: Did Ben Allen ring? Did Ben Allen send you a congratulatory birthday message?
6: He doesn't have Ben Allen's number.
17: Oh, no.
9: Probably watch the footy.
18: Watch the footy. Are you doing anything special for your birthday?
17: We could go out with you, Chief.
18: Yeah, we'll take.
9: I don't celebrate birthdays.
18: But we want to celebrate with you.
17: You'll be doing something.
9: But you wouldn't be invited anyway.
6: Will you be in your birthday suit at any point tonight?
9: You always have to take it too far, Nathan.
18: Happy birthday, Chief. We have so much love for you. It is time for...
11: These are the Friday Huddle's favourite headlines.
12: Two breaking news. Returning now to this morning's top story.
11: It's 4 and 4 from the last 24.
18: Cracking game of AFLW last night, but no AFL in action. So normally our man goes straight to the well with the biggest AFL story. So I've seen you betwixt and between. Where are you going?
17: Going bigger.
18: Are you?
17: I'm going bigger.
18: Really?
17: A man well known to this room and our listeners of this show by the name of Chris Judd.
18: Oh, Judd.
17: Who got political during the week, decided to just bob up on the recently relaunched Sky News, which is now News 24.
18: He's on the news channel, was
17: he? On the news channel.
18: With who?
17: With Rita Panahi.
18: Oh, this is a man that said he couldn't do the show because he needed to step away from the media.
17: I want to lay low, he said.
18: Oh,
17: they've tried to get him on for the last, how many years has he been away? Three?
18: Too long.
17: 4 years?
18: Too long.
17: Did we get him
6: I'll
17: on once?
6: My hand up. I like their reporting on this news service.
17: Do you?
18: Yeah. So he went on there.
17: That doesn't surprise me, Brownie.
18: Did he go under the radar? Did he go low key?
17: He went in guns blazing. And he's tried to bring down governments and government ideology.
18: Vote one Juddy.
17: Wait, no. When you listen to this, notice the word moronic comes in. He's referring to politicians here. This is just a small part of the Judd offering.
13: To the government, not just filled with people who've never run their own business, but most of them have never even worked in the

0: private sector actually works. The idea that you crunched property prices by 20%,
1: yeah,
0: and everyone's ability to buy property stays the same is moronic, because employment's going to get crunched in that environment. And in an era where AI is already taking away a lot of white collar jobs, what's far more likely is property prices drop 15 to 20% and that people's ability to service a mortgage drops by much further than that.
2: We've had those conversations with Jody off air, haven't we? We know that he knows his stuff. Yeah. I think this could be a little dipping of the toe in the political waters himself.
3: So this is taking over from Das. He's going into politics.
2: I think he's heading down that path. I think when the hedge fund business
4: doesn't... There's not enough money in it for Jody.
5: No, correct.
2: No. But we know he needs to be stimulated, and clearly the hedge fund is stimulating him at the moment. But
4: I think he's stimulated enough from talking to him.
2: So we know there's two Juddies. There's the serious one and there's the not-so-serious one. I've missed the not-so-serious one. So the one that went down this path a couple of years ago when he was juggling and struggling with being a director of the Carlton Footy Club at the time of Eddie Betts going around for one more year, and he just didn't want to have a bar of this conversation.
6: You've given me reason, though, to ask subsequent questions about Eddie Betts right now, though.
0: I've given you reasons?
6: Yeah.
0: Well... whoop-dee-doop.
3: He's finished with whoop-dee-doop.
2: That's the Juddy I want.
4: That was the start of the end.
3: Was that in COVID?
4: Yeah, he did come back after that. I think he had a chat with Beck and she just said, I don't think you can say those things on the radio anymore. I think you got to give it up, big boy.
2: Well, that was about a couple of weeks after he said, we don't need a coach with training wheels, and then they appointed the Teague train. But
3: well, good luck to Juddy. I would vote for him.
2: I saw him
4: in the city the other day. He looks immaculate. I don't know what he's doing or what he's micro-dosing, but he was glowing. He looked unbelievable. And speaking of unbelievable, I did my top five money earners last week. And when I mentioned the word Eddie Maguire, it was like I'd thrown a hand grenade. Nobody wanted to get near it. Everyone was backing off, especially the big nose producer back there who gave me the idea for it. But
2: and the $3 million figure?
4: $3 million. Everybody was like, oh, no, surely he's not earning $3 million. And then I heard this on Sunday.
7: We were talking about numbers around paid media representatives and who might be higher on the list, and Nathan Brown's figures that he was putting forward. So one E. Maguire has sent me a one-line text saying, does he mean that before or after tax?
4: So people are thinking I'm inflating these numbers, and he's talking about, is it before or after tax 3 million?
3: It
4: could be six for Big Ed.
3: And deserves absolutely every cent. Chief, on your birthday, what are you bringing to the table? Something a little more conservative possibly this week or not?
5: Yeah, well, this caught my interest.
3: Okay.
5: Hotels.com did a survey of their patrons in the States primarily, about things that you can and can't do, the rules that you shouldn't break when you're a patron of a hotel.
3: Okay.
5: So noise is obviously one of the biggest ones. It's not just slamming doors late at night. It's playing loud music. It's
3: fair enough.
5: It's yelling in the hallway and all those sorts of things, which is, you know, that's more than acceptable.
3: That's respect.
5: Trying to get 10 people into a two-person room, you shouldn't be doing things like that.
3: No, that's true.
5: Putting kids in the adults-only pool, not acceptable. I get that. Bringing pets in if they're off the leash, unacceptable.
3: Well, you don't need a pet.
5: That's fair. That's fair. It was funny. They don't mind, though. They said they don't mind public displays of affection in the pool.
3: Oh.
5: I don't mind taking toiletries as long as they're the smaller items, not big things like towels and robes and the like.
3: Hair dryers.
5: But here's the one thing that ticked them off more than anything else.
3: What's that, Chief?
5: And it's something that 5%, so this is 1 in 20 people that stay at a hotel have admitted to doing.
3: How many?
5: 1 in 20.
3: Okay, I know. 5%.
5: Washing their underwear in the room's coffee maker.
3: Oh, you can't.
5: Now, A, I don't know how you do it.
3: But boil up
5: and
3: your jocks.
5: And B, how are 1 in 20 people washing their jocks in the coffee maker?
2: I've never thought they'd be doing that.
5: That's extraordinary.
2: There's a bath usually or a sink.
3: And then you're next man up, you make yourself a little cup
5: correct
3: of tea and old mate Reg Grundy's been boiling away.
5: It's tasting a little bit mockery, a little bit chocolatey.
3: Gee, a little bit.
5: Chunky,
3: that's good.
5: Yeah, that's hilarious, I thought.
2: No, it's not.
5: I don't drink coffee, so that's great.
2: I do.
3: My 4 at 4, Chief, this is probably an area more for you. I've done the best research I can, so don't quote me on the figures. But I've been following the transfer of a young Socceroo by the name of Lucas Hetherington.
2: I saw this,
3: Jimmy. Dominated in the World Cup. Fluffy hair, plays in the back line, central defender. He was playing for the Brisbane Roar, originally played 17 games, ended up at the Colorado, I think it's the Rockies, in

0: the Major League Soccer over there. So, you know, when you sell a house, Damo, you sell your house, that's it. The next person sells it, you don't get a cut. But in football, there's sell-on fees. Yes. So if there was a sell-on fee for people to understand at home, you sell your house to Nathan, then Nathan sells it to Chief, you still get a cut of that percentage if the house is continually sold.
1: Of the profit or
0: the next transfer fee, as long as you retain the sell-on rights. So,
1: and how long do you retain the sell-on
0: rights? Well, as long as you can keep hold of the contract before someone buys you out. So Lucas Hetherington, from what I can gather, he was at Brisbane Roar since he was 12 years of age. He comes up through the junior program. He goes on, after 17 games, he gets transferred to the MLS team, the Rockies. This is before the World Cup. He has a great year for them. He gets about a $600,000 transfer fee to the Brisbane Roar to go and play in America. That's fantastic for them. And they come back and say, all right, you've still got 20% of his sell-on rights. We'll buy those off you. And the Brisbane Roar think, okay, how much are we going to get for that? So all up with the transfer and the sale of the sell-on rights, Brisbane Roar reportedly got somewhere between $1.3 and $1.5 million, Chief. It's a good deal. It's a good deal.
2: On face value. But do they know who the Rockies are about to sell him to and for how much?
0: Well, see, this is the thing. How much faith do you have in your young player? Brisbane Roar, A-League, there's not a great deal of money around. If I'm going to take 1.5 off the table from a young player that's played 17 games, I'm taking it. Then Lucas goes and has a dominant World Cup.
1: Yep.
0: And he gets sold from Colorado, who now own the sell-on rights that they bought off Brisbane. He goes to Hull City in the EPL for what is, in theory, about a $35 million Australian deal. So if Brisbane Roar had still held the rights, reportedly, rather than the 1.2, 1.3 they did take, that figure would now be approximately $6 million.
1: Ooh, ouch.
0: So they did great business.
2: They took the bird in the hand over two in the bush.
0: And they can't be faulted for that, Chief.
2: No, but it's risky. Why the need to do it before the World Cup?
0: Well, that's a good question, Chief. So now he plays at Hull. Now, he's on a stratosphere, this young man, if he continues the way. He's only played 50 games of professional football. If he was to then go play
2: to a bigger club?
0: Two good seasons at Hull, he could go big bucks.
2: But his value was never going to go down after the World Cup because no one expected Australia to do anything on the world stage, so I don't understand.
0: So you think Roar should have held their line?
2: I would have
0: held
2: for the two in the bush.
0: I bet you would have, Chief. Righto, so it cost him potentially $6 million. Damo, yours on, please.
1: It's a bit of Whitesnake today, Howie. Here
0: again.
1: I go again.
0: Yes,
2: again. Damo.
0: Friday Huddle. Up next, Facebook Marketplace. That's what we're talking. Triple M.

0: Friday Huddle, Triple M. He's up and about. Chief, he's turned 61 today. His monologue's not too far away. 62, in fact, he's turning today. The Chiefy.
1: Big night tonight, later
0: yeah,
1: on.
0: Yeah, big night. Big he's going to watch the footy. And
1: We're going to gate crash it later
0: yeah,
1: on.
0: Yeah, we're going around. We might buy him a bottle of wine, just hang out with him and talk the great days with him and Dermot and Pritch.
2: Come
0: and
2: around
0: Benny
2: and buzz
0: Allen
2: and Ben Allen.
0: Come around and buzz.
1: Richard Loveridge.
0: Might be a sort of Mick Malthouse style greeting at the door, Chief.
2: Might find there's just no greeting.
0: Okay. As you grow with your children, you are taken into spaces that you're not familiar with. So my young bloke has got right into mountain biking, so he needs a full-face helmet. So he's told me, Dad, a full-face helmet on my bike. You know, I don't want to hurt myself. They're about $400. But don't worry, you don't have to pay that. I don't have to pay it. Eric doesn't, because I've found one on Facebook Marketplace. Mm. Now, I have no dealings. I know you have, which we'll get to, Nath. But, Dame, have you ever involved yourself in Facebook Marketplace?
1: No. If I've got something to get rid of, I just leave it on the street and someone will hopefully take it, and it just avoids the need to communicate with anyone.
0: What about you, Chief?
2: No.
0: Okay. So, nor had I. Yep. So I found myself in a situation going back and forth with a bloke in St Kilda who's got this helmet for sale. It takes far longer than it should have, but then I have to go and meet him in St Kilda.
1: So here's the problem.
0: One-on-one, and this is a problem for me. And he said, no, I won't give you my phone number because that's not safe, so just message me on Facebook when you're downstairs, which is a whole thing for me. So I'm meeting him basically next to a park.
1: And outside, you're by yourself?
0: By myself, outside a private residence. And like, as we saw during the Freeze M&D, I'm jacked, Damo, but I'm not potentially...
1: There's no real strength there.
0: There's no strength. And I'm worried about what happens. I've seen what's happened in Melbourne. What happens if this bloke comes out, I'm victim number 33, and he rumbles me for my $50?
1: With the mask on.
3: Well, this is the scenario I'm hoping for at the moment.
0: So he was a lovely bloke. It all went well. So I get home and I'm talking to Mackie's young mate, Coopy, old Alfie, who's bought a bike the week before off Facebook Marketplace, but a $2,500 transaction. At this stage, it becomes more money involved. I said, well, how did your dad feel about it? Yeah, Dad was worried, so he took a cricket bat. So this is what Facebook Marketplace is opening up, Chief. So it all went well, but it just poses the question, like, how far are you prepared to go and meet people? It's like a freaking drug deal. It's like, I'll meet you down the corner, you give me the helmet, I'll give you the... So do you hand the helmet over first, Damo? Do you hand the money over first? This was the stuff I was dealing with.
3: Christina's done this. She sold a bunk bed. So two of the kids had bunk beds, and they're from Pottery Barn, which is an American brand, and they are heavy bastards, like proper thick wood, and they are... You'd need an engineering degree to... undo them, put them together.
0: So you're selling or buying?
3: Selling.
0: Okay.
3: So Christina put it on there and a guy responded. He was coming over to get it.
0: Did you do any sort of research, any Googling on who the cat was or anything?
3: No.
2: You invited him into your home.
1: So he's come into your house.
3: Well, here's the problem.
0: Surely the gear was outside.
3: I don't think I would have been able to undo the whole bed and get it to his truck. There's no way I could have done that. I'm very limited when it comes to the handyman stuff.
0: You are.
3: So
0: you are.
3: We invited him in.
0: Into your house.
3: Into the kid's bedroom.
2: He's 1-0 in professional boxing, so he's always got that up his sleeve.
0: He's got a bit more gun than I do.
3: And he had to undo the whole thing. I was useless, absolutely useless. He had me as the gopher. At one point, I went and made him a coffee and brought him a coffee back while he was doing his work.
1: He's in your kid's bedroom.
3: In the kid's bedroom.
0: A high risk.
1: How awkward were you? Because you
3: really awkward.
1: Yeah,
3: really awkward. Oh, I didn't know what to talk to him about. We didn't really talk. And then I said, "Do you want a coffee?" And he said, "I'd love one." I was expecting him to say no. said no. I don't need a coffee. But it took us about an hour. So
0: did he know who you were?
3: I don't know. We didn't discuss who I was. But we're in the room for an hour together. And then I had to help him carry the whole thing out. And then,
0: can I just ask one question?
3: You had a drop sheet put together.
0: For a bloke you've never met. He's in your house.
1: You are kid's bedroom.
0: King of awkward. How long and awkward was the hour?
3: No, it was as awkward as you could possibly get. But he seemed to handle it pretty well. I think he does this thing quite often. I think he goes to people's houses and buys things. And he was a nice chap, but I don't think I'll be inviting him back for a coffee, Chief.
0: Well, I just think from now on, if I go back down this path, I'll just take me a kookaburra wherever I go, just in case.
1: We'll take the mask as well.
0: But he was a lovely chap, as it turned out. Chief's monologue next. You said to us pre-game.
2: I'm going to need some help.
0: You're going to need some help. Is there accents?
2: There are accents.
0: Americans?
2: Not just accents. Right. Really serious accents.
0: Good. More than one character?
2: No.
0: Okay.
2: But I'm all in.
0: a birthday special. Chiefy's all in. Have you got a costume for the first time?
2: No, you idiot.
3: Are you catching up with people later?
0: I think we're going to go to
3: a couple of mates.
0: You get to celebrate, Chief.
2: Can you tell your
1: what
2: idiot?
1: What sort of mates, Brandon?
0: What do you want me to tell him?
3: Mates, have a beer with.
0: He said, just go away.
3: Get down to the saloon.
2: I've got the early game. I got the early game tomorrow. I've got to work hard.
0: Yeah. Maybe so, tomorrow night then. You got tomorrow night off.
2: Well, we'll see what's going on.
0: Oh.
1: Maybe after the bounce on Sunday, we could do it.
0: Let's just catch
3: you
0: up.
3: Garrett with Gazy.
0: Let's just catch
2: How
0: up.
2: How about I just don't see David you guys Fleming. Until next Friday?
0: Friday huddle.
2: That probably works best for me.
0: Triple M.
4: Triple M's Friday huddle. Back in a sec.
2: No, we're live. We're
3: You're
2: live.
3: Always live, Chief. You're always live.
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6: 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Sale ends Tuesday, 18th August 2026. That's the latest traffic on Adelaide's 104.7 Triple M.
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4: Now, they're being redone by an iconic footballer.
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4: This...
26: We will not vanish without a fight.
4: ...is Chiefs Movie Monologues.
27: We're going to live on. We're going to survive.
28: Rarely does a man with no natural predator look edgy, Damo.
29: Not 100% sure that I will survive.
30: He's rehearsed. He has.
31: Well, I've never seen him rehearse anything.
32: He went out of the airlock and started rehearsing.
28: And he said, this could go wrong, and we all internally hope it does.
32: And even Jasper gave us a funny look.
29: Right. The second one in particular.
28: All right, Chief. Okay. Yeah, good on you, Chief.
29: All right. Okay. Here we go. We'll kick things off.
28: Go on, Chief. Nail
32: birthday, boy.
28: Happy birthday.
29: But you've got your parties muddled up. There's no fluff here. Just a dose that'll make you wish you were a woman. Like a prick, you're having second thoughts. You are shrinking, and your two little balls are shrinking with you.
32: I got it.
29: And the fact that you've got replica written down the side of your gun...
32: Oh, sound effects.
29: And the fact that I've got Desert Eagle .50 written on the side of mine... should precipitate your balls into shrinking along with your presence. Now, piss off.
32: Now, did this actor once play in the EPL?
29: Yes, he did.
32: Vinnie Jones?
29: The great Vinnie Jones.
32: Lock, Stock and Two Smoking Barrels?
29: No.
32: Snatch.
29: Snatch.
28: Very good.
29: He played
28: Chief.
29: Bullet Tooth Tony. I love it.
33: I was hearing some Michael Caine there,
29: yeah.
33: Chief.
29: Yes.
33: But I scared the Vinnie Jones.
29: He's a hard one to do. But
28: he
29: anyway.
28: Snatched the Brad Pitt as the bloke that lives in the caravan, the boxer, the pikey.
32: Yeah, when he got the guy's head in the door.
28: That was good, Chief.
29: Oh,
28: but that was the one you weren't edgy about.
29: Yeah, okay.
28: I like the sound effects for the first time, Herb. Yeah. Nicely done. Okay, well done.
29: All right, Herb.
28: Okay. This could be Braveheart stuff. This could be Mel Gibson. He can't do it. He's lost it.
29: That heard the sound of thy holy trumpet and take not warning. He hath clearly wandered too far from the word of God. And Cornelius Bernard Hatcher, your hour has come. Let's get it on, big boy. It's time to get back on the path.
28: Jesus, oh, no, good, Chief. You really committed. That was full method acting, Chief.
29: Yeah, just so you know how all in I went.
28: Yes.
29: I'm actually going to play you the original.
28: Okay.
29: Have a listen to this.
34: I heard the sound of thy holy trumpet and took not warning. He... has clearly wandered too far from the word of God.
28: At least I can understand you. Chief, that was good by you.
29: It's an actor by the name of Ewan Bremner who plays great cameo roles.
28: Right.
29: It's a Dwayne Johnson movie.
28: The Rock?
33: A Dwayne Johnson movie?
28: Johnson.
29: Goes by two different names. In Australia, we call it Welcome to the Jungle.
28: Oh.
29: With Sean William Scott.
28: Right.
29: And Christopher Walken.
28: Yes.
29: And it's called Rundown overseas. Yeah, for some reason.
28: Okay.
29: But it's just before the final fight, and he preempts it with a little bagpipe and then a little speech, and it's fantastic. I love it,
28: Chief. That's your best yet. You're fully in now. It's Nath's song next. Can you ask him in that accent what his song is? Yeah.
29: Peyton, what song you got for us?
32: Sunsets, Powder Finger.
28: You get it all here on the Friday Huddle. The Chief, as you've never heard him before, he's turned 62 and he's never been in better form. Friday Huddle, Triple M.

0: Friday Huddle at Triple M. We are like the Australian Test team. We need at some point an injection of youth, Damo. The next two segments, we're trying to reduce our actual average median age by introducing Herb and then Jasper, who was pretty cutting to me last week, but that's okay. He'll get another crack today when he talks fashion. But Herb, is this dating advice you're giving to Chief?
1: No. Be careful, Herb.
0: Well, this is very this is courageous. Because any of us get speared out the window at this stage. What's caught your eye, Herb?
2: Well, normally I'm telling stories about my poor dating life. But something came across the desk and I thought, oh, Chief might be into this.
0: Okay.
2: Only because I sit He's back here and I listen to the show and you guys throughout the years have mentioned the supermarket. You know, when you go shopping, Chief, and you look at the shopping baskets and the bananas.
3: Or the pineapple upside down or the bananas pointing out of the
0: What did the pineapple upside down signify again, Chief?
3: I think you're okay to go.
4: You're ready to mingle, Chief.
5: Yeah. What about the bananas, Chief?
4: You're shopping. Like a very aggressive sign, though, isn't it? The upside down pineapple.
3: I think the bananas said menage a trois or either or something. I don't know. I don't know. What have you got for us, Herb?
2: Well, what I've got, because you've also mentioned, well, today's your birthday, so happy birthday.
0: Happy birthday.
2: And the guys have been trying to figure out if you're doing anything tonight. And no plans have been mentioned, so
3: I was thinking about swinging past Woolies or Coles.
0: There you go.
2: This could work.
0: Good.
2: Because over in Finland, they're doing something which I think is going to take the dating world to another level.
0: Mm-hmm.
2: So it's called, and I could say this wrong because I cannot speak Finnish, Sinkkukoru, which means single basket. And so what they're actually doing is the baskets at the supermarket called Prisma, which is their Woolies and Coles, is that there's pink super shop baskets.
0: So when you walk in, there's the option to pick up pink.
2: A shopping basket, yep.
0: Right.
4: A single basket.
2: If you pick that up, correct, Nath, you are single, looking, and ready to mingle.
0: Oh, this would be good for you, Chief.
3: You've ventured into my area of expertise, Herb, and be very careful about that, but I find this quite sad.
0: Why, Chief?
3: Well, what if you see 10 people walking around with pink baskets, you think, oh, you losers.
5: You've got
3: what
5: options,
3: are you doing?
5: Chief, on that occasion.
0: Yeah, that's the case. Small Chief.
3: It's a bit more subtle, a little bit more in-house if you've got an upside-down pineapple or a couple of little bananas just curving over the outside edge. Not everyone is on display there. Only those that know. But once you've got pink baskets, everyone's looking at you going, get away from me,
4: sicko.
3: Yeah, creepo.
0: You're increasing your potential target market, Chief.
3: I'm not after targets, Howard.
0: Okay.
3: I understand.
0: Okay. Anything else to add here, Hurst? Like, this is where you can start to, because we're not allowed to ask Chief these questions, but you're allowed to ask whatever you wish, Herb.
2: Where would you like to go for your birthday?
0: Good.
3: And who with? Herb, please don't listen to Mark. You've done a good little segment. Always leave them wanting more.
2: Might take that advice.
0: I think we should wind this one up.
4: Been on the end of a couple of sprays over the years from Chief in this area.
0: Yeah.
4: And I've just learned to back off. Yeah. I was at the kids' sport one morning.
3: Enough. Don't talk anymore.
4: Listen here. C-bomb. Okay. No problem, Steve.
0: Well, I think we need to get to a break. Are we going to keep the average age low? Because Jasper's coming in with fashion advice, is he next?
5: We need that too.
0: What's happened to this show?
5: We need that.
0: Friday Huddle, well done, Herbs. The old pink basket. Keep an eye out for Chief. Sunday night at Coles. Triple M.
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0: I can't follow that one.
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8: 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Triple M traffic starts with Adelaide's biggest delays. It is slow inbound for a breakdown in Hindmarsh that is smack bang in the middle of the intersection of South Road and Port Road. A crash too in Salisbury Downs on Kings Road near the Salisbury Highway and boom gates playing up Newport Causeway Road near Wirra Drive. 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That's the latest traffic on Adelaide's 104.7 Triple M.
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0: Huddle Health Hotline. Oh, gee, a cricket update not too far away from Merv and Hads in Darwin. The quiz, Media Wars and Justin Longmuir all still to join us. But Nathan, my little friend, you found yourself in a bit of a pickle.
1: I have, Howie, because as you know, I've had a couple of clothing labels over the years. Had Lenny with Craig Ellis, had Blackbird, had the shop down in Chapel Street. So I've always loved the fashion part of everything.
0: Cutting and edge.
1: I wouldn't say cutting edge, but
2: you dress very well yourself.
1: I've dropped off on the Balenciaga. So I had the Balenciaga shoes at Christina.
0: How much did they cost?
2: $2,500.
1: $1,275, I think, US.
0: Right.
1: But I've got to the point in my life.
0: What's happened to those?
1: I just threw them out. They did a woke advertising campaign, which I just couldn't be aligned with. So I've dropped.
2: Bad for the brand.
1: Bad for the brand. But I got to a point in my life where I've decided that I can no longer wear the high fashion.
0: You
1: I think
0: can.
1: I've got over a certain age.
2: I reckon you can, Brady.
1: I just find myself now wearing plain things that are black or brown or beige or straight jeans and pretty basic shoes. And I never thought I'd get to this point in my life. I always thought I was going to be a little bit edgy, but I've got to the point where I can't do it anymore. I need to dress my age.
0: So this is a good question. We're going to get Jasper on this because I'm the opposite. I'm like, I look at dudes that, and people can wear what they want, Damo, but if I'm never going to wear a chino in my life, and I'm never going to wear one of those jumpers with a little one-third zip at the top, because to me, that's not me. I don't want to admit that that's where I'm in life. So I'm going to stick with what I was wearing at 25 and push on for as long as I can. And if Jasper gives me advice, the alternative, he can stick it before he even starts speaking.
1: At the moment, they're all wearing baggy jeans. So the pants are very baggy. I can't handle that.
2: I can't.
1: And they're wearing shiny boots with the jeans. And then it's quite a colourful top. And I look at it and go, that's not me at the moment. I still like my skinny leg jeans.
0: But you can stick with what works for you. You don't have to try and act like the 15-year-olds. You're a cool man. No, but I'm wearing what I wore when I was 25, and I'm happy stick with that. Chiefs. Well, let's get the
1: Chiefs already threatened Jasper's life.
2: He has actually.
3: That was off air.
0: Last week, you called me unk because I was wearing my hat backwards, I was like, "Well, Jasper, that's
2: very
0: that's,
2: unk.
0: That's okay." So, where are we at in this space?
3: Well, I love that you all have very different styles when you come in, and I always have a look, and I like what I see for the most part. Sometimes there are some issues that I don't raise.
0: I'm feeling a negative pretty quick, doesn't
2: he? Yeah, it's a real big punch. It's triple M.
3: But no, the biggest intervention I want to have here is the backwards hat with Howie. Now, this is, and you've done well.
1: This is good.
3: You've done well today. You walked in without the backwards hat, but when
0: now.
3: I see it on my feed and you're wearing the backwards hat, it feels like you're trying to be 2005 Leighton Hewitt. And that was 20 years ago, Howie. So
2: come
3: I know
2: on.
3: That you want to be the 25-year-old Howie, but you're still not there.
2: How old, Jasper, will you allow someone to be to wear a hat backwards?
3: I think when you turn 16, it's probably time to grow up.
0: Yeah. Right. It's a fair point. I don't put it on backwards, and I'm sticking with it. But I appreciate your perspective. It has been brought up at home, but I'm happy with the 25-year-old dressing with me, and I'm sticking with it.
3: I think you look good in the Birkenstocks. I think that's a great change from the flip-flops.
0: That is a change-up. I got those on
2: no
0: today.
2: Oh, no socks today,
0: No
2: I see.
0: Socks today. I was in a hurry today.
3: Yeah, hopefully you don't get sweaty feet. They're kind of gross when you get sweaty feet.
0: Yeah, pretty good. Pretty good.
3: But no, I think the rest of it looks really good, Howie. You look young and fresh and hip and cool, and I reckon that you're going really well, just no backwards hat.
0: Okay, right.
3: That's the only thing.
0: I'm happy with the cool. I'm putting my hat back on the way Jasper tells me. So the rip curl tee, everything else is fine.
3: I think the rest of it's fine. Now, I'm going to show you a little video here. So pad for a second while I get you.
0: Oh, this is
2: radio.
0: Going to work.
2: It is radio.
4: With his mic, yeah.
0: He's showing me a video.
2: Call it for us, Howie.
3: So this is Brownie during a game of football scrolling the denim of the Country Road website, I believe.
0: Mid-call!
3: He actually, just after that, just after that,
2: he's working the room,
3: he is at the front of the box at Marvel Stadium during an Essendon game, so I understand why you're a bit bored.
1: Yeah, sure.
3: And he gets thrown the call and he picks up like nothing's happened after scrolling through his clothes on an iPad. It is remarkable work to be multitasking like that.
1: I was looking
0: well,
1: at.
0: This is a man that was calling a game football while watching a Komodo eating a dragon. So where's Nath at in the world?
3: So I love what he's done. I think it's a rebrand.
0: Okay.
3: I thought the Fear of God Essentials, because you are a God-fearing man, was very on-brand for you. Yep. I don't know where they've gone. They've gone out of the rotation. Did you sell them on Facebook Marketplace?
1: No, I've still got them.
3: So are they in the rotation still?
1: They're in the rotation, but Howie notices and mentions the Fear of God T-shirt every time I come on and he starts talking about the Lord. So I have to not wear it as much on Triple M.
3: I thought it was very good for the brand as opposed to the Balenciaga gear that potentially was a bit
1: much.
3: The tracksuit, bottoms that you did roll in every now and then with. That was something I picked up on, something Zoe, your mate at Facebook, at Sportsbet, picked up on, and she wasn't impressed with.
1: So no tracksuit pants.
3: It's good to see that we haven't seen them in a while. I know in the depths of winter, sometimes you can get real comfortable with yourself.
1: Goes negative pretty quick.
0: No, I like the advice. I'm not a tracky man.
3: I reckon the trackies are more for Chief. I reckon if you, Chiefy, if you went all in, you're a comfort man. You're a comfort over
4: fashion man. I am a comfort man. Good call.
3: If you went with the double tracksuit, so the bottoms and the top, you zipped it all the way up, and you came in like that.
0: No. Same colour?
3: Oh, absolutely.
0: Oh, yes.
3: Maybe the Adidas with the three stripes down the side.
4: 1980s style.
3: I reckon that's your go, Chiefy.
4: That is.
3: I reckon the full warm-up top. Like, I'd like
1: smack
3: to see you in
1: on
3: that.
1: The side of the street type Chief.
4: That's trying way too hard.
1: So maybe you'd be able to move some weight at the bottom of City Road.
0: Right,
1: there,
0: no, I think, that's
3: 60-second birthday present. The Huddle can all chip in. Get right. The Adidas trackie for Chief, and we can see him roll in with that
1: no
3: next
1: undies
3: week.
1: As well.
0: What? There's no need to say that, Nathan.
1: Yes,
0: but
1: was.
0: Then what's he going to boil up the kettle when he stays at the hotel on his birthday?
4: Is it? Does it matter how old you are if you wear a thong? Or thongs?
3: Yeah, the flip-flop, yes, it is probably a bit
4: talking
3: of
4: about, I'm talking else. About underwear.
3: Okay, yeah, it
1: that's
3: is, unfortunately.
1: Just a bit weird.
3: You date yourself if you're wearing
4: trying to take attention.
0: What about Barrett? What about
4: so,
0: that? Anyway,
4: so yeah, I'm wearing just plain pants, a T-shirt, a cap.
0: Always wears a hat.
4: And just a pair of street runners.
3: That's you. I was disappointed that Howie didn't introduce
4: is
3: you.
4: Is that all right for my age?
0: Oh, yeah. It's the first time in 4 years I haven't. I had to wish him birthday.
4: Is that age
0: birthday.
4: Appropriate?
3: Yes. Yeah, no, that for you, that's completely fine. You've clearly given it away.
4: Jesper,
0: you've clearly given it
4: happy
0: away.
4: Happy with that?
2: And we're wearing a hoodie. Is there an age limit on a hoodie?
3: No age limit on a hoodie. Yeah. Although it's probably more of an indoor thing operation if you're, 60 years old. I like that you're wearing the waffle knit today. You've usually gone
2: a waffle knit.
3: Yep. Yeah, the stock standard operation for you. You've worn the jacket on the midweek grub twice in a row now that we complimented you on the first week,
2: you
3: and you got
2: too.
3: It out of the wardrobe.
2: It's
3: so
2: very
3: so you're clearly
2: wardrobe.
3: Taking advice from the outside on what you're wearing because you've
2: Daisy
3: came back
2: likes
3: with
2: that jacket.
3: I know. I quite like the jacket as well.
1: Damo's favorite brand is Scotch and Soda.
2: Yes.
3: Yeah. Okay. Oh, yeah. That's a bit old. maybe a transition to a Rod and Guns back in.
0: Oh yes.
3: Fashion.
2: No. I'm not changing off Scotch and Soda. I can walk in off the street, find a large Scotch and Soda, and don't even try it on.
3: I think the bad boy Barrett. Kind of. I think we need to bring that back in a leather jacket in the rotation.
2: Oh, that one when I was 19 or 20.
3: They're back in vogue. People love wearing the leather jackets during winter right now, and I reckon that's something that you could 100% pull off.
4: Well, it sounds interesting. So it's like the younger generation. Everything goes retro, doesn't it? You're saying Rod and Guns back in. Obviously, Ralph Lauren's back in because you're wearing that as well.
3: Yeah.
4: So
3: yep,
4: those sort of brands that were big in the 80s and 90s, it comes back in, doesn't it?
3: Yeah, oh. I reckon that's it. Does anyone else need some advice on anything in particular?
0: Well, I was going to get your advice on what Herb's going, but she just told you to wrap up. So,
1: would you wear a Ralph Lauren polo? Because I tend to associate those with wankers.
3: Yeah, they are a bit wankery. You're right. They wear backwards hats.
0: We've got to go, J-Dog. Well done. Well done to you. We've all got a bit to work on there. Quick break here. You had an issue with your dog. We're going to get to that.
1: Oh, I did too.
0: And the Huddle Health Hotline, a lot to come. Well done, Jasper. That's not from McDonald's and Room Hot Water. They're coming after 6. So we'll just go Friday Huddle. Triple M rocks.
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8: Mervyn, Australia started the second day behind in the test match. We've chatted a lot about the first day wicket, the batting of the Australians. Have the Australians made any inroads into this Bangladesh test match today?
11: They have with the new ball, so they picked up those 3 wickets. So Hazelwood, Cummins, Stark each got a wicket, all caught by Steve Smith and Slip. Took a couple of good catches, but they're still a long way behind in the game. They lead, well, they trail by 128 runs. So it's going to be interesting if Australia can bowl Bangladesh out tonight and then have to go out to bat for, say, 5 or 6 overs.
8: Well, I just want to touch on the Bangladesh batting for a minute. We've seen Hussain score his maiden test 100 on Australian soils, unforeign, a lot of bounce, 3 fast bowls bowling over 140. These are the moments in Test cricket that you want to shine. You want to stand up against the best, and that's exactly what we've seen from Hussain today. High price on his wicket.
11: Oh, without doubt. And I think we've seen that from all the Bangladesh batsmen today, is that they've put a high price on their wicket. They've been prepared to let the ball go, wait for the ball in their zone, and then hit to their strengths. Yes, since the new ball, there's been a couple of false shots outside off stump that's given Australia the wickets. But as you said, from the guys that got the big scores, they've batted beautifully. They've played it well, and you'd think that they'd come over here, they'd be a little bit intimidated by the Australians' attack. They'd be a little bit out of their depth with the wicket, the nature of the wicket. It's a little bit harder, got grass on it. It's been bouncing through, so there's plenty of lift. But they've shown a lot of courage and a lot of discipline and a lot of determination.
8: The other thing I'm interested in with this Bangladesh team now is, when do they start believing that they can beat Australia? They're 132 runs in front. Do they start believing now, okay, we can drive this test match from here? But we've seen that 100 from Hussain, and it was a great 100, maiden 100, but it wasn't a match-winning 100. He seemed to me he was happy to get to his 100, got out caught in the deep of Nathan Lyon. Do the Bangladeshi team really believe that they can beat this Australian team?
11: Well, it's interesting, that, isn't it? You get satisfied with what you've done. Never get satisfied with what you've done. As you say, there's a lot of guys that get their hundreds and get out. So it would have been a relief to him, get to 100. Then he played a false shot, hit the ball down the ground, got out, caught it deep mid-off. But if you're in a Bangladesh setup now, you would be thinking, we are a real chance here. And even this partnership now, 22 runs. There's Mahindi's on 14, Mahmood, who took the 6 wickets in the first innings, 10. They're showing a lot of discipline too. They're not coming out and not throwing it away. What they're saying to Australia is, you've got to earn our wickets, and we're going to make you work as hard as you bloody can to get back into this game.
8: Well, what we have witnessed today, some high-quality test cricket. There's been some much better bowling from the Australians with this second new ball. But the game, to me, is still there for the taking. Waiting for someone to stand up, whether with ball, bat, or in the field. Triple M will cover the remaining of this test match. Triple M rock cricket. Go the Aussies.
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6: 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Watch out for a breakdown that is smack bang in the middle of the intersection of South Road at Port Road and Hindmarsh, a crash in Blakeview Main North Road near Anderson Walk, and Salisbury Downs on Kings Road near the Salisbury Highway. 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
30: Hey, I'm Desiree Andello. Investigations after a third incident at the country's biggest airport in Sydney in less than 3 weeks. A Virgin flight had to abort takeoff on Sunday because there was a Qantas plane on the runway.
31: We fully appreciate the seriousness of incidents, but there are well-honed paths in aviation when incidents do arise. Aviation is a safety-first industry.
30: Air Services Australia CEO Rob Sharp there. Australia could get out of 12.5% US tariffs, which were announced in July. The PM talked with Donald Trump in what Anthony Albanese is calling a productive, constructive and substantial conversation. The current GST deal is being called a costly mistake by the Productivity Commission, an interim review saying the national system makes it less fair. It delivered billions in funding for WA. Briefly, more charges have been laid against former construction union boss John Setka and former Young Talent Time host Johnny Young has passed away following a brief battle with pancreatic cancer.
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30: Fremantle can win the minor premiership tonight with a win over the Crows at Optus Stadium. And a big game for the Tigers against the Saints tomorrow. The club is farewelling Nathan Broad and Dion Prestia, playing their final games in yellow and black. While star Tom Lynch will celebrate game 250 in the AFL, coach Adam Uze expects him to play on.
0: Well, he's in discussions with that. I think that announcement will happen in the next week or so. But, yeah, he's so important for our footy club. I've said this before.
30: Spotlight's over $30 million clearance sale is on now. 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
1: Across Adelaide, a light shower or two today and 17 degrees, down to 9 tonight. Partly cloudy tomorrow and 17, and more of the same for Sunday. 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
4: The hour coming your way, including an update from the test match in Darwin. Wow, what a story that is. The quiz and then Media Wars. Justin Longmuir to join us after six. The coach of the Dockers, Noodle.
5: What's happened to your headphones?
4: I have got a bit of an issue there. It's because I got my hat on the right way and everything else doesn't really work now. But anyway, play on, Nate. Here we go. There we go.
7: So I had an issue the other day at the park that I want to ask you guys about. And it's a sort of a what would you do or what should have I done. So we've got a new dog, a Kelpie.
4: Name?
7: Sonny.
4: Sonny.
7: And he's with Bear, or the Samoyed. But Sonny's only 5.5 months old. And
5: he's highly...

0: coming back, went to the park, just got out, so we'd only been there 2 minutes, and this is his zone where he gets most of his energy out.
1: Is it an off-lead zone? Yes. This is
0: This is an off-lead area. So it's an off-lead area in Williamstown, and there was a mother and son filming themselves dancing around, and I must admit, I looked at them, I thought, geez, they're having a good time. The dad was sitting about 15 metres away on a little embankment, and so they're jumping around, dancing, singing, they've got some music going on. And my dog thinks that's time that he wants to play with them. Mm. So he runs over, he starts doing circles and a little bit of barking. And the boys only...
2: How much barking?
0: Just a little bit of dog barking.
2: Threatening or just...
0: No, just fun. Jumping up because the boy, it must be said, he was only about 6 or 7 years of age. So
2: just a little chap.
0: Quite young. But then he started to get a bit scared. So he started crying and so the mum picked him up.
1: This all happened pretty quickly. Where are you by this stage?
0: I'm trying to get to the dog at this stage.
1: Right, so you haven't got control over it at this stage.
0: No, I haven't got control over the dog at this stage. It's a lot off-lead area, Dave.
2: So the ferocious hound is out of control at this point.
0: She's lifting the 6 or 7 year old up. And so that is a chance for my dog to jump up because he thinks that's a game we play.
1: This is a nasty experience for this family.
0: I hold the tennis ball up at home and he jumps up and gets it. So obviously.
2: Your tennis ball's a bit different to a 6 year old.
0: The mum's holding the 6 year old up and he's jumping up and all of a sudden he's screaming. Then the mum starts screaming. Then she can't handle it anymore. So she drops the son. Who runs?
1: Drops the son.
0: Yeah, he starts to run. And you know what happens when someone runs and a dog's playing?
1: Fetch.
0: The dog's chase.
1: Now, did it nip at his heels?
0: No, he fell over the boy.
1: This is a harrowing experience.
0: My dog jumped over the top and then he circled him.
2: I'll be interested in what the question is here from Nate for us.
3: So when he latches the teeth into the throat, that's probably when you should have intervened, Nathan.
0: No, he didn't touch the boy. He didn't touch. So at this stage, I've been able to get the dog, and I get him on the lead, which is an off-lead area, mind you.
2: Yes.
0: And I drag him away, and I just walk. So obviously they've got some issues, and they need to calm the young man down.
1: Kid's fallen over, having just been happily dancing.
0: I get out of the area. I have walked, it would be 200 metres, and I can still hear this kid screaming, crying.
2: Right.
0: And I'm like, why can I still hear this? Quick peer over my shoulder. And the dad is holding the boy, and he's walking after me. I'm like, this is really, really weird. 200 metres he's followed me for. Eventually, because I've got the dog off the lead by now, and again...
2: Oh, the dog's roaming free again now.
0: In a dog off-lead area,
2: to
0: must be said.
2: Another family.
0: So I can't see the dog, so I think it's okay to turn. So I turn around.
2: You can't see the dog now.
0: And he goes, excuse me. And he goes, you can't just walk off like that. Your dog scared my son. And I said, well, what do you want me to do? It is a dog off-lead area. He goes, I think we deserve an apology. To which I said, well, I don't think you do. I think it's a dog off-lead area.
2: Are you going to ask us a question? You said this is a what would you do.
3: Yeah, should you have apologised?
0: Would have you apologised?
3: So I think there's a distinction that needs to be made. You keep saying it's a dog off-lead area.
0: Yeah.
3: But it's not a dedicated dog park per se. It is a public park.
0: It's a public
3: park. You are
0: park.
3: Allowed to have your dogs off lead.
0: Yes.
3: So then you should have apologised.
1: I think you should.
3: Because once you are around people in a public park, it is your responsibility to maintain the behaviour of your dog in an unthreatening manner, particularly to young children.
0: So what they didn't hear when I got the dog initially was I said, sorry, I'll take him this way. They didn't hear that. I was a bit surprised that somebody would chase me for 200 metres with their son in their arms, demanding an apology.
3: Nathan.
0: So at that point, I feel like I've already apologised.
3: That was half-hearted.
0: I didn't need a secondary apology.
3: It was a half-hearted apology. I'll just get him out of the way here. Not, I'm sorry, is he okay? Sorry that he
0: you
3: got
0: can't
3: scared.
0: Chase someone down 200 metres.
1: Your
0: kid's already scared of the dog.
1: 200 metres.
0: No. And then the dog came back and I said, I'll get, do you want to say hello
1: no,
0: to the dog?
1: Family,
0: you
1: no,
0: the dog?
3: I'm with the dog family too, Damo. I'm with you.
1: Nathan, and I'm a dog person.
3: Yeah, so am I. I love
2: Nathan,
3: dogs.
2: Nathan, you are in the wrong.
3: Yes, correct.
1: Yeah, after all that.
2: Sorry my dog's caused you these problems. I apologise wholeheartedly.
1: Yes. Can I buy
0: Which
1: your son?
0: Which I eventually
1: son?
0: Did.
2: Oh, you did.
1: Can I
2: eventually.
1: Buy your son an ice cream?
0: I said, do you want to pat him? And that didn't work.
1: No,
2: was your wife
1: that
2: with
1: would.
2: You?
0: No, I was on my own.
2: So when you went home and put this to your beautiful wife, you bounced everything off. How did she respond? No,
0: she was in my corner.
1: What would the Shakers have said about this? If you relayed this at the Shakers on the next gathering, what would they have said? They would have told you to
2: be
1: humble.
2: Unto all men.
0: I was very humble.
1: To concede.
0: I said, do you want to pat the dog and meet him?
2: You're in the wrong.
0: No, I'm not.
2: Oh, my song, too. Ah, Everlasting Love, a cover from YouTube, but a very good one. right out of the blend.

0: Bono, The Edge, Adam Clayton, Larry Mullen Jr., Friday Huddle, Everlasting Love, you too. What's green, gold, and 100 years strong Penrite oil? Now proudly wearing the Australian made logo, 100 years still driven. Huddle Health Hotline is coming up for us next, Chieftain.
1: Found something of great interest week, and it's ongoing. So there's a gentleman in the country town of Nil. N-H-I-L-L, is it?
2: Yes.
1: I don't even know where it is. Where is it?
2: Up north. Country Victoria.
1: We gathered that. Thank you, Nathan.
2: One point.
1: Okay.
3: Up north.
1: So there's a gentleman up there that works in rural properties, real estate, and he travels the state effectively. And he drives a Land Cruiser. It's a 2009 Land Cruiser. And he's averaged 180 Ks a day. He's put it up for auction. And we are currently in the second week of this auction. A 2009 Toyota Land Cruiser. First thoughts, value-wise?
0: We've put a lot of Ks on it. $15,000.
1: Well, here's the thing. Here's the kicker. The Ks on the clock are 999,999.
0: Right, on the odometer.
1: On the odometer. So it is full. All the nines. Right? There's only six digits, all the nines. Now, here's the premise under which he's auctioning it. You can be the one that will tick it over. Now, what he says is, I don't know what's going to happen. And he's been in touch with Toyota dealership, and they're not sure what's going to happen.
0: There's not a room for the one.
1: So he said, I've stopped a few hundred metres short of 1 million. And the person that buys this will get the privilege of clocking over 1 million. But here's the thing.
0: I like this.
1: No one is 100% sure of whether it actually goes back to zero or stays on all the nines.
3: Yeah.
1: So.
3: Might it be like the Y2K bug, Chief? It just blows everything up.
1: Here are my thoughts.
3: Supposedly.
0: What are your thoughts, Chief?
1: Being the skeptic. In today's modern world, where people aren't always disclosing everything, he may already know that it doesn't tick over back to zero.
3: Yeah, he might.
1: In fact, he may have done 1.4 million kilometres.
0: And it stayed on that.
1: And just decided it's on 999, and to give it a point of sale, to give it a little bit of gravitas.
0: Yes, Chief.
1: And here's the thing. The current bid for this vehicle is $31,000.
0: Which must be well above market price.
1: You would think so. For a 2009 Toyota Land Cruiser with a million
3: on the clock.
0: He's a marketing genius, Chief.
1: Yeah. He is a marketing genius. So clever. But am I wrong to doubt him thinking
2: this? No, not at all.
3: I think you're allowed to speculate, Chief.
0: Yep. But where is the car?
1: In Nil.
0: At his house?
1: Yeah, well, he owns it. He's kept it.
0: So you're telling me he's timed it to get home.
1: Correct.
0: 999999.
1: Correct. So every time you look at it, you think, it's a little bit sus, isn't
0: it? He could have been down the bakery and might have needed the tow truck to take him back home.
1: It may have been on 99999 for the last 7 years.
2: Have you done the sums on how long he's had it for, the 180 Ks a day?
1: No, I haven't.
0: That's a good point. Has anyone got hold of our Toyota brothers in Japan and asked the question?
1: The Toyota dealership in Country Victoria, one of the Country Victorian Toyota dealerships, said that we have had vehicles go over a million, but not that model before.
3: Ah, right. Okay.
0: We should get him on the phone. And you can accuse him of being a cheat.
1: I'm not accusing anyone.
2: Yes, you are.
1: Just saying.
3: You're posing the question.
1: A bit like you, Howie.
0: Hey?
1: To have got the car home on that number.
0: Bit freaky.
1: And know that you've done 3/4 of the next kilometre before it ticks over.
2: So you're saying he's a crook?
1: No.
0: Huddle Health Hotline next. I like it, Chief. Friday Huddle, Triple M.
4: Triple M's Friday Huddle, back soon.
0: Had you heard that audio before you played it? No.
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7: 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Got ourselves a crash in Blakeview Main North Road near Anderson Walk. In Salisbury Downs, a crash on Kings Road near the Salisbury Highway. And Boomgate's playing up for the moment in Newport. That's on Causeway Road near Wirra Drive. 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That's the latest traffic on Adelaide's 104.7 Triple M.
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2: What have you got for us today, Noodle? Well, it's August and it's almost, well, it is late winter, and late winter is the biggest time for gastro, right?
0: Oh.
2: But.
3: That's a nice topic.
2: But this year, Howie and Chief and Damo, there has been an over-index on food poisonings. So a lot more people in this winter have had food poisoning than any other time in this country. So I don't know why. People don't understand why. But I did some research on some of the foods, and I got three foods that were really I was surprised around food poisoning and the possibility of being poisoned, Chief. The number one, as you would expect.
0: We're just putting a blanket ban on three foods, Howie.
2: No,
0: just don't eat them.
2: The number one, as you'd expect, is chicken. So chicken is the number one cause of food poisoning. So,
3: are you talking about the uncooked one or the ones in the bags in the supermarkets?
2: We're talking about both at the moment. So when you get a chicken home, the advice is do not wash the chicken in your sink. You'd be surprised how many people get food poisoning when they don't even realise it, because that chicken has splashed a tiny little bit of chicken on something and it doesn't die. It stays. So unless you're a hospital-grade cleaner, don't wash your chicken.
3: From the water splashing.
2: Yeah, don't wash your chicken before you put it in. So, you know, when you take it out and there's goo all over it, you might put it straight in the oven. Do not wash it, because the splash can cause problems. How long after cooking, Chief, do you need to refrigerate a chicken?
0: Ooh, within the hour, I would have thought. Half an hour to an hour?
2: Yeah, so 2 hours. If you get over 4 hours, then it's a real issue.
0: Oh, yeah, I wouldn't be doing that.
2: And how long, people don't know, can you eat a chicken after you put it in the fridge? How long would you think, Howie?
1: I'd be very suspicious after. If it was had for dinner on a Monday night, I would have thought by Wednesday afternoon she's done.
2: Yeah, 72 hours. Okay. If you get over 72 hours, you got a few issues. But these are the three foods that I found a little bit strange that people might not realise, and why we do wash other things. So we don't wash the chicken. But the number two is leafy greens.
3: Yeah, that's
2: so obviously when you get your greens home, this is why we wash them. But unclean water, dirty runoff that you might not see, that comes from somewhere you don't really know, in the soil, in the dirt, something could have died around that. And avoid the pre-packaged salads.
3: That's what I was going to ask you.
2: Yep.
3: Are you referring to the loose stuff or the stuff that's in the bag?
2: I'm referring to all salads. You should wash all salads, but the ones that come in the pre-plastic and the pre-mixed.
3: Even though they say washed and ready to eat, I always wash.
2: I would steer clear of that.
3: I always
1: An extensive washing or just a quick splash?
2: Just get it all off, Howie.
1: Okay.
2: Righto.
3: Just get your salad spinner.
0: I'm worried now because I've been using bunches of spring onions, which I love.
2: Yep.
0: Cut the roots off and the very top, and then just dice it all up and whack it in, but I haven't been washing it.
2: You probably need to wash it, Chief, but
1: sounds nice, though.
3: I'll wash everything.
2: Like anything, one bad batch and you go down. So you might have 30 spring onions that are perfect. The 31st might give you an issue.
1: Okay.
3: And the third one?
2: Eggs. 31% of salmonella outbreaks in this country are caused by eggs. And in Australian food service outbreaks, that's when one place brings food from another to another. Eggs were linked to 50% of hospitalisations.
3: Now, is this the keeping in the fridge, or are they just out of date?
0: Or a bad egg?
2: You know, when,
1: so to speak,
2: in the old days where they used to say, you know, just have a raw egg, that'll get you through. Is pretty bad for you. Really bad for you. It had a slight crack in it. You get it out of the fridge and it's got a slight crack. Do not use it. Do not use a slight cracked egg. In the US, 79,000 cases of food poisoning and 30 deaths last year to eggs alone.
1: From an egg?
2: Didn't have the data for Australia. And the other one which really surprised me is cooked rice.
0: Cooked rice.
2: I couldn't believe it. So the longer rice is left standing at room temperature, it's more likely that it will create spores and those spores will grow. So time-wise, it's actually more dangerous to leave rice out longer than chicken.
0: Wow.
2: So you'd want to get the rice back in. So fridge within the hour. They're talking 4 hours for poultry.
0: Distinction between white and brown rice?
2: No, all rice is exactly the same.
1: 1 hour. Whacker in the fridge.
2: 1 hour in the fridge and consume that within 72 hours as well, because I think most people have had it, some sort of food poisoning. You just feel like, nah, I don't want to go on anymore.
0: Gee, the eggs one blew me away.
2: Yeah, I was surprised. That's why I brought it to the table.
0: Didn't stop Rocky.
1: No. Saving lives, mate. I like it. Up next, we will cross to Brad Haddon and Merv Hughes to update us on what is happening in Darwin.
0: They better have some answers.
1: Well, there's many questions being asked, to say the least. Your song, Chief.
0: My song. And I'm going with what I consider to be in the top two or three INXS songs.
1: Okay.
0: Love it. Don't change.
1: Friday Huddle. Don't change, Pete.

0: Don't Change, In Excess, Chiefs Choice, Friday, Huddle, Triple M. Ooh, just about 2 days into the test match in Darwin. Crowds have been fantastic. Coverage has been wonderful. The cricket. Ooh, Brad Haddin, Merv Hughes. What is happening up there in Darwin?
1: Triple M Cricket.
2: Have some of that.
1: Bang! Off your trot! Live from the top end.
3: Yeah, thanks, Harry. What we're seeing here is Bangladesh are driving the test match. They're 6 for 346 off 104 overs. Bangladesh are 148 runs in front, and there's some tired legs out there at the Australian fast bowlers, Merv Hughes.
4: Mate, there are some tired legs, and when we've got an ageing attack and put that together with what we did against England last year, do you realise that the longest England batted in an innings last season was 102 overs? So Bangladesh have already got that covered. Few of the Australian boys are looking a little bit weary. They were out there for 20-odd overs last night. They've been out there all day today, and it's warm, and it's a little bit taxing on the body.
3: Yeah. Before we get into the Australian bowling attack, what about the maiden test century of Hussain? Has he put Bangladesh in a match-winning position, or Mervyn, did he leave some out there?
4: I reckon he left some out there. Satisfaction is a really ordinary word when you get to 100. So it would have been obviously a milestone for him. It's his maiden test 100. It's made against Australia, in Australia. Got a bit excited. Hit one down the ground. Got out to a very good catch by Mitch Stark down at deep mid off Nathan Lyon. But yeah, you think that he just got his 100 and you could see him think, oh, thank God that's over. And what you're alluding to is he should have pressed on and maybe got 150, 160 and put it out of reach of the Australians.
3: You're talking about pressing on. I just want to pick that brain of yours. How much do the Bangladeshis believe that they can win this test match? The last five overs have gone for 13 runs. They've got the opportunity now. They're 148 runs in front. Would you be trying to drive the game a bit harder here and maybe even have a small crack at the Australians tonight?
4: Well, I'd be thinking declaration. Maybe push it along, get some runs. But with, what have we got, 20 minutes left to go? It's an interesting stat, isn't it? So this partnership is 38, Hads, 27 and 13 to Mahindia and Mahmood. And they're not panicking. They're not showing any signs of panic, intimidation or anything like that. They're showing signs of we're in control of this game and you've got to get us out.
3: Well, I'll tell you what, we've got one hell of a test match. The crowd has been absolutely outstanding up here in Darwin. Howie, you are missing an absolute cracking test match. We've got 3 days to go. And I tell you what, Triple M is rocking Darwin.
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0: That is the cricket with Hads and Merv. Up next, the quiz. Friday Huddle, Triple M.
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9: 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Watch out for a crash in Blakeview Main North Road near Anderson Walk. Also, Salisbury Downs on Kings Road near the Salisbury Highway. Boomgate's playing up in Newport Causeway Road near Wirra Drive. And a bit of a colourful incident at the moment. We've got a paint spill in Jepps Cross Main North Road near Grand Junction Road. Census night was Tuesday, the 11th of August. There's still time to complete. In the census, every answer matters. Authorised by the Australian Bureau of Statistics, Canberra. That's the latest traffic on Adelaide's 104.7 Triple M.
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0: How are we going this week, Jake?
28: Well, I thought, given the Logies are on Sunday night.
0: Night of nights.
28: So I thought what we might do is do a little bit of classic Australian television.
0: Ooh. I like the idea.
28: Nice, yes. Okay.
0: That
28: was your idea. Yeah. You're on... was it your idea, mate?
0: Damo's. You guys could actually have a win here today.
28: Well, this is the thing.
0: And Damo just said, geez, that's a good idea.
28: And Nate,
0: what was your idea?
28: In particular, Nate, you're on notice because you haven't really participated in recent visits.
0: No, it's true.
29: Well, what about three in a row there?
28: No, I think that's when I was on holiday. You jagged one.
29: You got one. What's my name today?
28: Your name today will be Mr. Awkward.
29: Mr. Awkward.
28: Yes. Damo, you'll be Waffle Boy.
29: Waffle Boy.
28: And Howie, you'll be Cap Backwards Rocks.
0: Cap Backwards Rocks.
28: All right. Australian television.
0: Righto.
28: Here we go. Question number one. Which children's show has aired on the ABC
3: Waffle
28: since...
3: Waffle Boy.
28: Damo.
0: Cat Backwards Rock.
3: Play Street. Play...
28: Incorrect.
0: Play School.
28: Play School.
3: That's what I was trying to get at.
0: Play Street.
3: I mixed it up with Sesame Street.
0: Open wide, come inside.
28: It's one of the world's longest running kids programs. Mm. How are we off to a flyer? What a surprise.
0: Surprise, surprise.
28: Question two. Name the actors who played the title roles in Kath and Kim.
0: Cat Backwards Rocks.
28: Howie.
0: Gina Riley. Is that one right?
28: I need them both.
0: Kathleen. I don't know.
28: Anyone else like to have a go?
29: Awkward.
28: Yes, Nathan.
29: Kathleen. O'Hara.
0: I was going to say Turner, but she looks like with Michael Douglas.
4: For some reason, I was going to say Turner as well.
28: Anyone like to have a go? Damo?
4: No, Gina Rowley's definitely right. It's Kathleen, I reckon. But I'm not getting it either.
0: Yeah.
28: You idiots.
0: Who is it?
28: Gina Riley.
4: Yeah, we got that.
28: And Jane Turner.
0: Jane Turner.
4: Jane Turner.
0: Oh, see, I was thinking. Okay, no, I wasn't thinking that.
28: Yeah, Kathleen Turner.
0: Yeah.
28: Anyway, made a hash of it.
0: Yep, okay.
28: What was the fictional coastal town in which Home and
3: Waffle
28: Away
3: Boy.
28: Was. Damo.
4: Summer Bay.
28: Wow.
3: I researched it yesterday because of those comments made by Dean Solomon about Home and Away.
28: Did you really?
0: There you go. Yeah, missed that.
28: Worked Me out too. Nicely for you. Score check, please.
0: Howie won, Damo won, and...
29: So Solly's a big Home and Away fan, is he?
3: He referenced Home and Away. He said the reporting about Essendon has been, quite a bit like Home and Away episode.
0: Albert Engels.
28: Question four. Which 80s sitcom starred Ross Higgins as the conservative
3: boy?
28: Damo.
3: Kingswood Country.
28: No!
0: Oh.
28: Herb.
6: Oh.
0: Okay.
6: Apologies.
28: Apologies.
0: Continue on, Chief.
28: I will continue on the question, but that was incorrect, Damo.
0: Cat Backwards Rocks.
28: Yes, Howie.
0: Ted Bullpit.
28: Incorrect. I'll finish the question for you, Nathan. Look, which 80s...
0: He thinks he's a chance now.
28: Which 80s sitcom starred Ross Higgins as the conservative, complaining suburban dad, Ted Bullpit?
29: Which show?
28: Yes.
29: Awkward.
28: Nathan.
29: The Kingswood Country.
0: He's thrown the on. He's just trying to throw the on the front.
28: Kingswood County.
0: No, Kingswood County.
3: I think AI's got you again.
0: Chief, this is Ian Botham.
28: Did AI get me again?
3: I just got you again. Kingswood Country.
29: So I've got it right.
3: I'm taking that one, Howie. I'm sorry.
29: I've got a point too.
0: No.
28: Don't make the point then. Don't make the point. Is it definitely Kingswood Country?
3: No.
0: Yes. It's Kingswood Country.
3: Yeah,
0: this is like when Chief said Ian Botham made a triple century. Yeah.
3: And took 10 wickets in the same test match.
6: It is Kingswood Country.
0: Yeah. Okay. That's two for you, two for Damo.
29: Chief, you've got to be better than that. If you're going to run your own segment, you've got to be better.
28: AI runs this segment. Make no mistake.
3: More importantly, I'm two.
28: What's the score?
0: Damo is two, I'm one, and
28: why does Nathan play?
0: I don't know. He should just be the water boy or something.
28: Question
0: get
28: five.
0: Get the oranges for the big boys.
28: Winning three Logies in 2023, which sitcom drama follows bar owner Gordon and medical student Ashley, who are brought together by a car accident and an injured dog? Another show I haven't watched.
3: Yeah, I can. It's ABC, isn't it? Waffle Boy.
28: So. Yes, Damo.
29: I've banned the ABC. Now,
3: I haven't watched it, but... It's a husband and wife team, and I'm.
29: Well, it's not right, Damo. So.
0: Oh, no,
3: I'm not going to get it.
0: What'd you say? You banned the ABC?
3: What
0: are you talking about? Why is that?
3: He's on Sky News now. He does the News 24.
28: Anyone having a clue?
0: No. Chief.
28: Colin from accounts.
3: That's what I was trying to get. Yeah. It's a husband and wife team.
28: Right. Yes,
3: in real life.
28: Let's look at
29: the sign on the Westgate the other day.
0: Right. Okay. That doesn't help. Anyway, tough one today.
28: Starring Nick Giannopoulos and Mary.
0: Cat Backwards Rocks.
28: Who was first heard?
6: I think Nath.
3: Yeah, Nath.
29: The Wog Boy.
28: Incorrect.
29: Acropolis now.
0: You can continue with your question.
28: I'll continue with the question.
3: Well, I can jump in.
28: You can if you use your buzzer. Starring Nick Giannopoulos and Mary Kustis was which early 90s
3: Waffle
28: sitcom?
3: Boy.
28: Damo.
3: Acropolis now.
28: Correct.
0: Damo's out to a 3-1 lead.
28: You went the wrong one.
29: I went the movie.
28: Yes, all right.
0: Good, Damo. 3-1 lead. This 3-1. Is you, Damo.
28: Hang on, Damo. Hang on. Question seven.
0: Come on.
28: Which reality series launched in 2001?
0: Cat Backwards Rocks.
28: Howie.
0: Big Brother.
28: Oh, wow.
3: Yeah, I would have said
0: that. Well, there was the old turkey guru, wasn't it? Someone got in trouble with something with turkeys.
28: He went early, Howie.
3: I don't think he was first, though, was he?
0: Right.
3: Was it Blair McDonald?
29: Fitzy did that, too.
0: Did he? Righto.
28: 3-2.
0: Yep.
3: Snorkels, mate.
28: Question 8. Running from 1994 to 2006 with 25 Logies and the equal most awarded show in Logies history. Which police drama?
0: Waffle Boy. Backwards Rocks. Thank
28: Howie.
0: You. Blue Heelers.
28: Correct. Was set in the fictional country town of Mount Thomas.
0: Damo 3, Howie 3.
28: We don't worry about the other score.
0: Don't worry about it.
28: It's just a non-event. Just
3: how many questions left?
28: Two right? Questions left. Ooh, pressure is on, Damo.
0: Double points.
28: Maybe what you can do, Nath, is think of a tiebreaker question in case we need one.
29: I bet you shove it.
3: At least something useful.
28: At least have some use in the quiz, will you? Question 9. Winning 3 Logies in 2011 and 2012. Name the host and the team leaders of the comedy music quiz show Spicks and Specs.
3: So the host and the
28: team leaders.
3: How many names are you requiring in total?
28: 3.
3: Waffle Boy.
28: Yes, Damo.
3: Adam Hills.
28: Yes.
3: Mia. Oh, what happened? No. Miff Warhurst.
28: Yes.
0: Hey, hang on. What was her name?
3: Miff Warhurst.
28: Yes.
3: Okay. Yeah.
0: Right.
3: X-Triple-M.
28: Damo, this is big. This is big, Damo.
3: Can you give me a hint, Chief?
28: AB, no. Sorry.
3: Can you give me a hint?
28: AB.
0: Cap Backwards Rocks.
29: Not making for good radio.
3: I can't think of the AB, but anyway.
0: Adam Hills.
28: Yes.
0: Miff Warhurst.
28: Yes.
3: Who you never heard of.
0: And Alan Border.
28: Alan Bro was the
3: he was good. Yeah.
28: Final question.
3: Do I get two thirds?
0: No.
29: He's on Broey.
0: He'd be a bit flat if he was tuning in the quiz, wouldn't he?
28: Which reality game show competition launched
3: Waffle Boy?
28: Damo.
3: Sale of the Century.
28: Incorrect.
29: Awkward.
28: Nathan.
29: Price is Right.
28: Incorrect.
0: Oh, that's it.
28: You've fallen into the trap, Damo. We're going too early.
0: Nice and slow, Chief. Nice and slow.
28: Unless he doesn't get it. Which reality game show competition launched in New South Wales in 2017 was based on a Japanese series called Sasuke?
0: Cap Backwards Rocks.
28: Yes.
0: I had no idea.
28: Howie.
3: Nathan, what's your tiebreak question?
0: It's the Iron question. Chef.
28: No. Australian Ninja Warrior.
0: Oh.
3: Okay, I wouldn't have got that.
29: Okay. You want a tiebreaker question?
28: Yeah, we need a tiebreaker quiz question.
29: Okay. Who were known in the 80s as a young married couple as Australia's darlings?
0: Cap Backwards Rocks.
3: Waffle Boy.
0: Their actual names in real person, like Jason Donovan and Kylie Minogue.
29: No, I would like their names in the show.
0: Charlene.
28: And surnames.
0: Oh, give us a
29: spell. No, just first name's fine.
0: Charlene.
28: And
3: I can't think of his name in the show.
0: And Scott.
29: Yes.
3: Oh, well done.
0: Yeah.
28: Oh, he's won it again.
0: Aim back good.
28: Can we have the final score, please?
0: Howie 4, Damo 3.
3: Noodles. And
0: old Noodles, he just didn't score again. It's just terrible. What were you doing at school up there? What were you doing?
3: Well, you got a bit of police trouble, remember?
28: Did you not even watch TV at all?
0: Did you have
3: not
0: TV?
3: Well, not the ABC.
29: We only had the ABC and Channel 8 at that point.
28: So, before 8? Next week, you need to think of a subject that I can do a quiz on that gives you a chance to be involved.
0: Football numbers.
29: Thank you.
0: Football numbers. He's very good at football numbers.
28: Yeah, but you'd be good at that too because you call them.
0: That's true.
3: The band Nirvana might be that subject, I think.
0: Yeah. Quick break here. We got it footy next, and we've got Media Wars. Which is extraordinary. Some people we haven't had in it. Justin Longmuir to join us. And the top five?
29: Top five, goal hungry.
0: Wow.
29: And most of them are small forwards.
0: Right. Friday Huddle, Triple M.
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7: 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Triple M traffic starts with Adelaide's biggest delays. It is slow outbound for a crash in Blakeview, Main North Road near Anderson Walk. Boomgate's playing up in Newport, Causeway Road near Wirra Drive, and a paint spill of all things Main North Road near Grand Junction Road and Jeff's Cross. 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That's the latest traffic on Adelaide's 104.7 Triple M.
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2: Hey, I'm Tessa Randello. A Virgin flight's had to abort takeoff at the country's biggest airport due to a Qantas plane on the runway. It's the third incident at Sydney Airport in less than 3 weeks, but it didn't meet the criteria for mandatory reporting. Air Services Australia CEO Rob Sharp says it happened on Sunday.
3: The incidences are all very different. There's different individuals involved and different stakeholders. So we'll wait the ATSB review on all of those.
2: Australia could get an exemption from the latest round of US tariffs of 12.5%. The PM says Trump is giving it consideration after having a phone call with the US president. A scathing review of the current GST deal from the Productivity Commission. WA has been the big winner from the 2018 changes, but the interim report says it's cost taxpayers $23 billion. And tributes are starting to flow for Johnny Young, the host of Young Talent Time, passing away at the age of 79 after a brief battle with pancreatic cancer.
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2: The Dockers have a chance to lock up the minor premiership when they clash with the Crows at Optus Stadium. Fremantle have an 11-0 winning record in Perth for the season, while Adelaide are fighting to stay in contention for the top four. Tomorrow kicks off with Richmond and St Kilda. And interim Blues coach Josh Fraser is confident he's ready to take on the role full-time. He's spoken publicly after throwing his hat in the ring for the position after 10 wins and 2 losses since taking over for Michael Voss.
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5: Across Adelaide, a light shower or two today in 17 degrees, down to 9 tonight. Partly cloudy tomorrow and 17, and more of the same for Sunday. 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
16: 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Mark Howe with you, Jason Dunstall, Nathan Brown, and the man with all the news, Bad Boy Barrett. Damo.
17: Howard, we've seen Josh Fraser now in the AFL system for 12 matches of football, 10 of those being wins, 2 of them losses. The most recent win was the best of the lot, the Sunday night win against St Kilda. And the dancing chief as to the public exposure on his involvement or lack thereof in the official Carlton process. Today he spoke as part of his weekly commitments to media, and it's on. He has presented to the Carlton board.
18: A fortnight ago, the club came to me and asked me to be a part of this coaching process. And then this week I was in a position to go back to the club and accept that offer to go through the process. And I presented to the coaching panel this week. I've said all along that if I committed to that process, I was all in. So now it's in the hands of the selection panel, and yeah, we'll see what comes of that.
17: I don't think he could have handled it any better, Chief. No. The way he's handled the strategy of the media and the public perception around this whole saga. So I think he's done it very cleverly. The passing of his father delayed it maybe by a fortnight in terms of him publicly committing to it and also putting himself through it as well. I think that probably added 2 weeks to the process otherwise. But the way, Brownie, this club has let this process unfold organically, it's close to perfection, and obviously the wins that have come have helped everyone in this cause.
8: Yeah, I love the way he's conducted himself throughout the entire process, but more than anything else, what he's done on field has just become too big to ignore. So I think it kind of, I don't know, does it throw the process into disarray by saying it doesn't really matter what the other presentations are like, because this guy has shown us firsthand what he's going to do. And I think it's undeniable. The people would lynch you if you didn't appoint him, wouldn't they?
17: I think so. I think so. They've got themselves into the wild card position with two matches to go. There's a chance they're going to have to win one of those two games just to be absolutely assured.
8: Even if they lose them both, I don't think that taints anything that he's done throughout the course of the season.
17: You still think it's enough to put him in for round one next year?
8: Absolutely.
17: Yeah.
9: Up until about a month ago, you still thought Graham Wright would have another plan. Do you still believe that's the case?
17: Not now. Not now. Because he, more than anyone else, and Chris Davies has obviously been closely associated with it, Rob Priestley, the chair of the club, they've had this unfold with Josh Fraser where it was just perfect for them. They didn't need to say anything publicly. They were able to keep the can being kicked down the road enough weeks. When they did go public, and in the end it was Chris Davies Brownie who volunteered it publicly, it might have been 2.5, 3 weeks ago now, that we wanted to be part of it. That was the moment, I think, where it changed. And I can't imagine them needing to go publicly the way they did had they had their own doubts on his credentials. So it's been a masterclass how he's done it, but the wins clearly have got him to the table.
9: Do you think he'll be the next Carlton coach?
17: I do now, yeah. And again, to Chief's point and to your questioning, about a month ago, that seemed to become almost the only way they could go.
9: It'd have to be a compelling presentation from anyone else.
8: Yeah, and a bold decision by the club too.
9: Absolutely.
17: Yeah, because they have, as we expected, they've gone down the untried candidacy, and Jamie Graham is going to be coaching, I would think, in some year's time. He has also made a shortlist at Essendon Footy Club, and they're expected to make an announcement early next week. For some reason, they've delayed it deliberately for another week, and people are reading lots into and out of why they've done that. I still feel that's a competition between Mark McVay and James Hurd, and take your pick on what order that will be. And
9: I'll ask you a question. If they want them both, say they appoint Mark McVay, will James Hurd go under him? And if they appoint James Hurd, would Mark McVay go under Hurd?
17: Working backwards, Brownie, I believe yes to the latter question, that Mark McVay, while he's a senior assistant at the Sydney Swans and wants to be a senior coach himself, I feel that could be a scenario if they went down the Hurd path that Mark McVay might get his head around. The talk has been from the outset that James Hurd has told Essendon that he will only go there as coach. Now, situations change and people can change their minds too. If Mark McVay was to be appointed coach, there would clearly have to be a conversation that James Hurd might get his head around down the track.
9: Would you have to pay him overs as an assistant coach compared to what other assistant coaches are getting?
17: To have him beneath Mark McVay, yes, whatever that number would be. But yeah, be more, I would think, because that has not been his want from the outset. He's made that, I believe, very clear to the people making this decision, which is Andrew Welsh primarily. Marcus Spontempelli has been taken out of the Western Bulldogs team to play Carlton. That's the next match for the Carlton team on Sunday. Luke Beveridge, clearly someone, Chief, who had some responses when Greg Swan sent the email to all clubs recently about resting players in round 24. At his weekly conference yesterday in the morning, had this to say about that scenario.
10: Yeah, there's merit in it. There's no plans this week to rest anyone. So we'll see how

0: possibly, you know, I mean, it's not going to be many, but there might be one or two who are carrying something that, depending on the outcome of this week, we might need to give a spell and prepare them for the first final.
1: So not resting anyone, and 8 hours later, Marcus Bontempelli comes out of the team. It's interesting, Chief, because maybe this club has decided to bring forward to round 23 the potential restings that Greg Swan has warned against in round 24. And the Bulldogs, just to remind people, almost cannot miss a wild card. Well, yeah, he can't miss a wild card position.
2: And we were just talking about Josh Fraser and Carlton. Well, that might just swing things straight into Carlton's favour to get them that extra win.
1: Yeah, that's what
3: they
1: do. It's
3: just good business for the Western Bulldogs.
1: I reckon it is too. And look, Luke Beveridge, to his credit, spoke publicly within 24 hours of Greg Swan issuing that email, saying, basically, and I'm paraphrasing, we'll do what we think we need to do to better our team. Interestingly enough, though, Chief, they've had some form at various stages of the year, Bulldogs, particularly at the start of the year, but since then they've come off a little bit, and even Luke Beveridge during the course of maybe the last 2 months has sort of suggested publicly even that what they're doing is not going to necessarily stand up, guaranteed to stand up anyway in a final series, despite them qualifying already. Some big-name retirements, Brownie. In the course of the week, we saw Taylor Walker officially say that this is the last year for him, but I think when it's all said and done, the steel side-bottom news of yesterday for Collingwood, the grand 373-game player that he is going to finish at the end of this year, whenever that match will be.
4: Yeah, he's been unbelievable, steel side-bottom. From the moment he kicked 10 in the under-18s into his first season at Collingwood, there hasn't been too many players, and he'd be, I think, the top five since I've been playing football and commentating both sides of the body. I think Jason Ackermanis is up there, but I definitely think steel side-bottom, left and right foot, decision-making, just a natural footballer. And you don't find that many natural footballers these days playing to the ilk of steel side-bottom, so he's been a joy to watch.
1: And a couple of Tigers too. We knew Nathan Broad was finishing up. I still feel he could be on one of the two Perth clubs' lists next year. And Dion Prestia, the club announced he's retiring from Richmond, and he made it very clear that the retirement from Richmond doesn't preclude him from, hopefully in his eyes, accepting an offer from another club. Whether he gets one, he's going to be 34 by close of calendar year 2026. So he's had a grand career, and he was one of the players that went to Richmond in at the end of 2016 when they were...
4: It's really good for him.
1: Yep.
3: So six premierships between those. Dion played in all three.
1: Yeah, they've both played in all three. Yeah. So there's still five players left on that Richmond list from the premiership era. So not many, given the most recent one was only five seasons ago.
3: Time for...
5: In footy, the battles aren't only fought on the field.
6: Just admit you don't like me.
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8: Please don't refer to him as my mate.
9: When you look like this pushing 50, come and see me, champ.
5: This is the Footy Media Wars.
2: I love a good champion.
3: Yeah. Brody Holland. We need to get Brody on.
1: We should get him on. We've talked about getting him on. Yeah, he's a good man.
4: What do you got, Damo?
1: Well, you're always fascinated by Grant Thomas's stashes, Brody, particularly the ones he's had with me over the journey. And I think I have been a target. He doesn't like me. I don't like him. But interestingly enough, he's had a crack at two iconic St Kilda figures that he coached way back. And the first one was Joey Montagna, who was calling the socks off the Melbourne Fremantle game at the MCG last weekend. And
4: great caller.
1: People were commenting on social media, and Grant just felt the need to have this as an assessment. This is Joey he's referring to. He's always been an extravagant storyteller with a lot of mayonnaise on top. I don't get the feeling he is what I'd call, quote, authentic as a caller. Seems contrived, but that's just my view. In truth, I've had to mute the call. It's grating and over the top.
2: Oh, come on.
1: And how's this one for Chief to wind it up on his offer on X? Good on him for trying. Really, I think, condescending.
2: I think Joey's... And at the risk of sounding biased, I do think he's one of the best young callers going around.
1: So do I.
2: We're just starting to explore how good he might become.
4: He's really good.
1: I agree.
4: I feel that's a bit over the top.
1: It's nasty.
4: For Grant. And he's very honest with his opinions, Grant, but honesty doesn't always make him right, because I feel like Joey's a great caller. I think Grant's got that one absolutely wrong. And I believe it might be something to do with Joey told a story on the front bar, which Grant's got a different recollection of, but it doesn't need to be as nasty as what that is.
1: I asked Joey on the midweek rub on Wednesday what the origins to that may have been. He did reference that story that he recently told could be a reason, but he clearly hasn't spoken. He doesn't know why. But then you've got that one. That's Joey Montagna's one. But then out of nowhere, he's given the great Nick Reriwold a little clip as well.
4: Oh, really?
1: So someone asked Grant on X, Grant, are you a fan of Reriwold on agenda setters or when providing special comments? To which Grant replied, after the Joey feedback, I'll need to cite the Fifth Amendment. Oops, there goes the filter again. Hate Caro cutting him off and talking over him, but hate more his acceptance of it. Think he is less than objective.

0: objective on Saints and not objective on Rossi, which is commendable but not acceptable from a credibility perspective. Good or bad, one must be able to provide unabridged, unfiltered opinions on all gamuts of the game, including close relationships. So he's taken on the two icons.
1: We are in the opinion cape, though. Like, he's allowed to have his opinion. Like,
0: yeah, they cut him out of the mafia, maybe. The St. Kilda mafia. That's what it might be.
2: He was at Rui's wedding in Texas.
0: Hmm.
1: Was he?
2: Yeah.
1: Right? Was he rolling with that type of stuff?
2: Well,
0: the whole family.
2: If I went on X and I said, I think Mark Howard's an ordinary caller, he's unauthentic, he's this, he's that, would you be overly happy, or would you sit there and say, oh, Brownie's allowed to have an opinion?
1: I would say, honestly,
2: you'd be disappointed, wouldn't you?
1: Yeah, I'd be disappointed coming.
2: That's what it is. He's a former coach.
1: Yeah, I'd be disappointed coming from a mate, but you do get a lot of feedback in the industry working, and I think I would have imagined that would have been water off a duck's back for those two gentlemen.
0: No, I don't know.
1: Was it not?
0: Well, okay. He did coach them.
1: Right.
0: And they went close, didn't they?
1: Right.
2: What about your former teammate, Shane Crawford? We haven't heard of Shane for a while, have we?
3: Well, he done
0: we haven't, but we heard him last week.
1: He's not a man just of media wars.
2: He was doing some Channel 7 stuff, but it was to do with potential sackings or the issue they're having in the AFL at the moment around the Geelong concussion saga. And Tony Jones interviewed
0: Stephen
2: Hocking down at Geelong and
1: did a good job.
2: He did a very good job, but not according to Crawf.
4: Geelong have made a mistake, okay, and they've said, yeah, look, we've made a big mistake. And one thing I didn't like is Tony Jones, first couple of questions, who should be sacked? Should you be sacked? You know, whose heads are going to roll? I don't like that because everyone makes mistakes, you know. There's obviously a lot. Steve Hocking took the responsibility of saying, I'm guilty. But I didn't like the fact that Tony Jones is trying to chop people's heads off straight from the start. Everyone makes mistakes. You live and learn from your mistakes. Otherwise, it'd be a really harsh world. Tony Jones has made a lot of mistakes. He's made mistakes on air.
5: It's a bit harsh. No, I think I'll stick up for TJ, but I think that's harsh on a journalist.
4: Naomi Osaka, he's made a lot of mistakes. You know, and some of them sackable offences. So I just didn't like the very first question being, are you going to get sacked? Are you going to lose your job?
2: It's a good clip. Isn't
1: he didn't
2: it?
1: Back off.
2: No. Tommy tried
1: he
2: to
1: wound into the sort of whole top 25 of the tennis world.
2: Yeah, and I thought TJ's questioning was fine.
0: I thought it was outstanding. He was given short notice, TJ, to get in the car to get down the highway to speak to Stephen Hocking. He got down there, and I think he produced the soundbite that ultimately held up that story for 24 hours.
2: Hey, we got one a little bit closer to home, too, a media war that is brewing. Now, on the Sunday rub, we have the Friday huddle, the Sunday rub. And we have Nick Quinn come on and do an odds update. And Stevie J started talking to Quinny about our man Howard.
3: Oh, no.
6: Quinn Dog, I heard Howie nicknaming you something the other night. What did Howie call you the other night? Can you remember?
7: Oh, no, I can't remember. You know, with Howie in one ear out the other.
1: What did I call him?
2: Wow. To be honest, one ear out the other.
1: To be honest, Quinny.
2: That's a good clip.
1: At this stage of the year, I'm also sick of the sound of my own voice, so I've got no problem at all.
0: Can you ask Quinny later on?
2: I will.
1: We'll get Quinny on. I've got no problem with that at all. Quick break here. Fremantle coach, we don't hear from Justin Longmuir much.
2: He's agreed
1: to jump on and have a chat, so we'll follow
0: he
1: up with him.
0: He listens to this show, I think.
1: I doubt that. I think he does.
0: I think a lot of people in
1: we
0: Perth
1: can only listen to the last hour because they don't put it on the wireless at first.
2: Why don't they do that? What
1: is happening in Perth Tunners? What is rolling on Triple M for the 2 hours before the Friday huddle?
2: You need to sort that out, Tunners.
1: Yeah, so
2: you and Coz.
1: If he does listen, it's only the last hour. Coming up, that's the Fremantle coach next, and then the top five from McDonald's and Remote Water, Triple M Rocks Footy.
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10: 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Triple M traffic starts with Adelaide's biggest delay, slow outbound for a crash in Mitchell Park, Marion Road near Alawuna Avenue. Boom gates playing up in Newport Causeway Road near Wirra Drive and a paint spill too in Jepps Cross. That's on Main North Road near Grand Junction Road. Census night was Tuesday, the 11th of August. There's still time to complete. 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That's the latest traffic on Adelaide's 104.7 Triple M. Who kidnapped
3: 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Hello, it's Inspector Acciuto here.
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1: 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Always nice to speak to a coach on the afternoon of a game of football. And this coach, chief, his club is flying.
6: Yep.
1: It is Justin Longmuir from the Fremantle Football Club. Mark out here, coach. Good afternoon. How are you going?
29: G'day, lads. Thanks for having me on. I'm a keen listener of the show.
1: Are you? Do you listen to Nathan's health segment? And if so, have you taken much from it, coach?
29: Yeah, the players live avidly by it.
2: It's the reason why you're on top of the ladder.
6: He's come on genuinely taking the piss. Well,
1: this is gold. I was going to ask you what you've done this year at Fremantle, but obviously you've plugged the boys in and they're listening to Nathan's segment and you're two games clear.
6: And
1: congratulations.
6: Chiefs monologues.
1: And Chiefs monologues. It's revolutionary.
29: Giving away all my secrets already.
1: Hey, it's been such a positive year, and I know it's week to week, and there's a lot to look forward to. You'd be focusing purely on the massive game you've got coming tonight. But last week, like as a viewer, coach, it is a cracking game of football to watch against Melbourne. What did you take away from that game of footy? Like we all took away, can't wait to see Freo and finals if it's going to be like this.
29: Yeah, I understand that aspect of it. And yeah, both teams obviously found scoring pretty easy last week. And I thought our first half was as poor as we've played this year in some aspects, where we had 68 points on the board. So it just probably shows the growth in our game, and we're able to hang in games or win games in different ways. And that was probably it last week. I mean, we averaged 65 possession gains. I don't get too much into footy, but we averaged 65 possession gains off the opposition each week. We had 16 in the first half last week. So we just didn't defend well and gave them their type of game. And we didn't take our chances when we were in front and left the door open. And they were good enough, as they have been a lot at the MCG this year, to run over the top of us.
6: I guess off the back of that, Justin, for a team that's going so well, it shows you how important tonight's game is, because you play another team that's in the battle for top four, top six, and it's the wrong time of the year to be having consecutive losses and losing a little bit of momentum ahead of the finals.
29: Yeah, spot on. And we talked about that this week. We could be playing teams at the bottom of the ladder and feeling really good about ourselves going into the finals, but we get to play two teams over the next 2 weeks that are, with us, probably the best team, best formed teams in the comp over the last 3 months. So Adelaide play a finals brand of footy. They bring high pressure, high contest, play the game in their front half when they get it on their terms. So, it's perfect preparation for us.
2: You're pretty healthy at the moment too, and it must be a nice luxury to have a player like Judd McVie, who he's out of the side this week. Very good player, Judd McVie, but you are batting very deep at the moment.
29: Yeah, well, the skipper comes back in, and Adelaide usually play a pretty tall forward line, even though they've left Walker out. They usually played pretty tall down there, and Oscar McDonald's come in the last 3 weeks and done his job, and it's just made it a bit hard to drop him, and it's a good opportunity to trial three talls. They're all slightly different in the way they go about their business, and they're all very good runners as well, so we don't feel like we lose anything in that department with playing the three talls. So yeah, it's a good opportunity to see how it's going.
0: Justin, I know you said during the week that Murphy Reid copped a knock to the groin against Melbourne last week, the reason being for him missing tonight. Is it just a one-week absence, as far as you know?
29: It's hard to tell. There is a possibility he'll miss next week as well, Damo, with that, yeah. And it happened in the first quarter, and it shows me that he's got a fair bit of ticker to be able to play through that, and he was in a lot of pain at stages throughout the game. So, unfortunately, it's going to cost him this week and maybe next week, but yeah, we think that'll be the extent of it.
0: Just one of the other midfielders. I know he's been on your books for a long time. I know he's been a superstar of the Dockers for a very long time. Is Andrew Brayshaw one of the more selfless superstars in the game?
29: Oh, definitely. We've got a few. He probably gets a lot of recognition for that aspect of his game, but Caleb's exactly the same, and they go about it very similar. Those two, and they're vice captains of our footy club, and they just lead by example in that aspect. So we're very fortunate to have Andy and Caleb, who show the way, not only with the way they go about their footy, but the way they go about playing as a team. So very fortunate.
6: Justin, love to dive into Murphy Reid a little bit more. Tell us about him as a character. How much coaching does he take? I mean, he's got so much talent. Do you just got to kind of wind him up and let him go, or does he take a little bit of management?
29: Oh, they all take a little bit of management. and he's come in and done really well, and he's a young man in a hurry. So, played most of his junior footy as a midfielder, and he's come in and had to learn some aspects of playing as a small forward. And, the difference between playing as a midfielder is probably you can hunt the ball a little bit more and get drawn into the footy. And as a forward, you need to pick your moments, when to come into the footy and when to lengthen and create space for others. So it's a little bit of the running pattern stuff has taken a little bit of time, but he's so smart and adaptive, and clearly when he gets the ball in his hands, we haven't had to teach him too much. He's a great decision maker, brilliant skills, and makes the right decision with ball in hand. But it's probably just some of those running patterns and probably a little bit of defensive stuff, but he's very coachable, Chief. He's a great kid to talk to. He's very worldly and likes a laugh and those type of things as well. So, yeah, he's a beauty.
6: Brilliant.
2: When you drafted Mason Cox, did you expect that he was going to have to play as many games as he has and perform the way he has?
29: Probably not, but he was brought in for this reason, if Sean got injured or Luke got injured, to be able to step up. And Yeah, he's held his end of the bargain up for sure, and done it that well that he's keeping Sean out of the team at the moment. So, yeah, timing's a great thing, and he took his opportunity when it presented a couple of weeks ago, and has played well enough to hold his spot inside.
1: We're speaking to Justin Longmuir, the Fremantle coach, on the Friday Huddle. Coach, I don't feel like we know a great deal about you. I would not have picked you as a Huddle listener for a start. So it just as I was listening to your answer there, I don't know if it's through personal choice. I'm sure the West Australian media knows a lot more about you. But away from football, you've got a reasonably young family. How do you juggle all that in the fishbowl that is Fremantle and Western Australian football?
29: Try and get my priorities right, Howie. My family were young when I took the job, but they've grown up, and one of them's overseas at the moment, so it's a pretty quiet household at the moment. I got a daughter in high school, and yeah, she's become pretty self-sufficient, so but it's just about getting your priorities right. And Neil Danaher actually sent me a text when I got this job that people talk about work-life balance, but there's no such thing as work-life balance in my job. You just got to make sure you get your priorities right, and I've heeded that advice and tried to live by that. And when I'm away from the club and away from work, I just try and be a dad and a half decent husband, and try and go about my business as a normal person would.
1: How are you going about the role of being a half decent husband? Have you raised your season as a husband? Like, we know you're two games clear as a football coach, but how are you going as a husband?
29: Yeah, probably not as strong, especially throughout the year. I've got a very understanding wife, and when you sign up for this job, you sign up for it together, and she understands that. Yeah, during the footy season, she has to do a fair bit of the heavy lifting around home, and during the off season, she makes sure I get my own back. So hopefully that's not for about 6 or 7 weeks.
2: How well are ruckmen going at the moment? You're on top of the ladder. You got Dean Cox flying in Sydney. Josh Fraser's doing great things at Carlton. Everybody, even Stephen King's doing that. The Chief's quite negative when it comes to ruckmen in the past. But you're going really well, the ruck fraternity.
29: Yeah, we are. We are. We're going to try and change the mould a little bit. Blokes like Chief, who just used to get it on the lead and kick it through the big stick, don't understand the ruck work craft. That,
2: true.
29: And the smarts it takes to... To be a ruckman, so yeah, we're trying to undo that mould a little bit.
3: Loving the form you're in, Justin. I want to ask you one last one about your team. I hope you'll give us an answer. Maybe you'll find it difficult. If there was one player that you could not do without, and we hope everyone is available for the finals, but if there was one player, who's the most important player for Frio?
29: That's a good one. I think we've spread the load really well, but. Probably your keys, either behind the ball or in front of the ball. You're probably more important players and ones that you can't tend to lose this time of the year. I probably gave a clue last week on who I think is most important by resting Alex Pearce. So not only is he a great player for us, intercepts the ball, but his leadership's really grown over the last 4 years as captain, and yeah, he's super important for us.
1: Good call. Just on that, his leadership, I noticed, that he's obviously such a loved player, and he's saved some games for you in the last couple of years with defensive efforts late, but he said, I don't want to talk to Tasmania, I've got no interest, I'm a Fremantle man. What does that mean when you go in and you see him the next morning?
0: While he's contracted
1: as a leader of the footy club.
0: I think beyond that, though, is the question.
1: Saying, I'm here for good. Like, it must be a tremendous thing to hear from your skipper.
29: Oh, yeah, absolutely. But I wouldn't expect anything else. And they're words, but I see the behaviours that he expresses every day. And he's got a lot of care for his teammates, a lot of care for the club. And he's probably one of our more competitive players as well. So he wants to have success, and he sees our team as being in that space at the moment, and he wants to be a part of it. Or not only just a part of it, he wants to lead us through that. So, I love him as a bloke, love him as a captain, and love him as a player. So... Glad he said those words, and look forward to working with him for another couple of years.
1: Mate, it's a treat to have a chat with you and go a little bit behind the curtain. And you might have been full of bullshit saying you listened to the show, but it gave us a lift anyway. So good on you, coach.
29: Good on you, guys. Thanks,
3: Justin.
1: Great to speak to Justin Longmuir. Well, so Fremantle's rise is based on your health hotline segment.
3: Come on.
2: I believe that.
1: You would.
2: It looks good. It's intergenerational at the moment. It's going that well.
3: How good was he?
1: I'm very... Yeah.
3: That's the funniest I've ever heard him.
1: We don't see that.
3: He clipped us off the top. He clipped himself throughout the middle of it. I mean, that is brilliant. That's the most personality I've seen from him, just relax in an interview.
0: And gave an answer to your question, which I thought he was going to avoid.
3: Yeah. Mm. Yeah. Nah, brilliant. And you can see why they're travelling so well.
1: Talking about big on personality, Nick Quinn joins us from our sponsor at Ladbrokes. Big Q Dog, how are you, big fella?
4: Hello, Howie. Hello, all.
1: No Thursday night footy, which left Damo a bit short at the top of the show, to be fair, but Fremantle host Adelaide tonight. We've just heard from the coach. What do you think?
4: Well, the punters anticipate Fremantle will bounce back. The Dockers back from $1.36 into $1.30 since yesterday. Adelaide now a $3.45 outsider with the line 21.5 and the over and under 171.5. And despite the loss, Fremantle is firm for the flag, $3.25 into $3 throughout the course of the week. Brisbane now $4.20, the Swans $6.50, Hawthorn $8, Geelong $13, the Crows $15, Melbourne $23. Carlton into $41 and Collingwood a $67 chance.
0: A couple of big names back for the Pies in their match against the Hawks tomorrow. Quinny, they'll still be underdogs though.
4: That's exactly right, Damo. They're a $3.20 outsider. The money has been for Hawthorn, $1.42 into $1.35. The other games tomorrow, first up, Richmond, a $3.50 outsider against St Kilda with the Saints, $1.30. Your Kangas, $3.50 against Geelong with the Cats, $1.30. The Q Clash, Brisbane, all the rage at $1.17. The Gold Coast Suns, a $5 chance. And Melbourne expected to be too strong on the road against Port Adelaide. The Power at $4.20, the D's all the rage there at $1.22.
3: What about on Sunday, Quinny? Can the Blues keep rolling and just steamroll over the top of the Bullies?
4: Well, this time last week, Jace, we spoke about the money for them when they took on St Kilda, and those punters cashed in, and it's something similar again here. Wow. Initially a $2.05 outsider against the Western Bulldogs, Carlton all the way into $1.28.
3: Oh.
4: Now, it must be said that's both market support and tinkering with the odds on the back of Marcus Bontempelli not playing.
3: Oh.
4: The Bulldogs now a $3.60 outsider. Wow. The other games on Sunday, the Giants $1.14 against West Coast are at $5.75, and the Swannies expected to be too strong for the Bombers. Sydney, $1.02. Essendon at $14. And the line for that one, over 10 goals, 61.5 points. But a big weekend of footy coming up. You can check those markets on the app. And as we say, please gamble responsibly.
2: Quinny, before you go, I want to ask, you might not have heard our Media Wars segment at the 6 o'clock hour, but on the Sunday Rub last week, you said that when Howie speaks, it goes in one ear and out the other for you. Do you stand by that?
4: Big fan of Howie and the Howie game. So when he gives me a clip, you just got to move on quickly. That was on the back of him making fun of maybe I mispronounced.
2: Do you want us to replay the clip?
1: I didn't hear the Sunday Rub first time all year, so play it for me. What do you go with?
2: It was in Media Wars.
1: Okay.
6: Windog, I heard Howie nickname you something the other night. What did Howie call you the other night? Can you remember?
4: No, I can't remember, with Howie in one ear out the other.
1: Fair enough, mate. Erica says exactly the same thing to me, so play on, Q-Dog.
0: And while you're finding yourself in some feuds, Quinny, did you clip Hutchie during the week as well?
4: I didn't clip him. I just thought it was odd that he was trying to provoke his own audience, Damo.
0: I think you've clipped him.
4: Great podcast, The Sounding Board, and looking forward to the feedback that comes with that.
1: Good on you, Quinny.
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1: Where are we going?
2: 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In honor of Kevin Bartlett being nicknamed Hungry, and he was very hungry. Yeah.
1: We're doing
2: the top five hungry players in the AFL.
3: This will be a cracker.
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1: Oh, okay. I look forward to that. Well done.
3: Me
1: too. McDonald's and Remont Water. 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
11: 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Got a crash in Torrensville, South Road near Ashwin Parade. Also Mitchell Park on Marion Road near Allowin Avenue. Boomgate's playing up Newport Causeway Road near Wirra Drive and a Paintsville Jepps Cross Main North Road near Grand Junction Road. 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
1: 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This is the Triple M Friday Huddle for United. Forklifts, Mark Howe, Damien Barrett, Noodles Brown, the Chief. It's his birthday. It is time for...
27: He's a self-proclaimed footy superstar.
36: I reckon I was probably the most influential player in the AFL.
27: He fears nothing and no one.
36: This is all off-air stuff that you're not allowed to talk about on air, but I've gone with it anyway. Yeah.
27: And he sees the world a little differently.
36: Just watching a Komodo dragon eat a monkey.
27: This is Nathan Brown's Top 5.
2: In honour of Kevin Bartlett being called hungry, we are looking at the top 5 goal-hungry players in the AFL, and they've all small forwards, could you believe that?
0: Yes.
2: Now, I've been told I've got a little bit less time than what I thought, so no, I had a set-up one with Stevie J, so I'm going to drop the Stevie J one, but an honourable mention. So we're all current players at the moment, and just outside the top five is Charlie Cameron.
36: Heads ahead. Charlie Cameron. He's missed the goals, and Logan was open.
3: Is he the goal square by himself?
36: He's got seven, Charlie. What are you doing?
4: Said you've had enough.
2: But the thing is, right, and this isn't a negative because I love players who love a goal. If they're not hungry, you don't get these great moments.
5: Charlie Cameron's picked it up. Can he get a goal, Charlie? It'll be back-to-back goals. He's got it. Get the motorbike out. Oh, look at this.
2: I liked it when Dan's got up and about. He was excited. Coming in at number five. So this is the top five in earnest right now. The top five hungry. And as a man who's kicked 46 goals this year is Kai Loman.
6: Loman takes a nice mark. This will be a little bit of a test. There's not players running past everywhere.
36: Could have given it back to Cam Rayner. He could have.
6: Used the man on the mark with a great effect to creep a couple and kick the goal.
36: I'm happy with it.
6: So he's got three. Just a couple get around him.
3: Yep.
6: Just three or four get around him. There's a few that are saying no. No. Not this time.
36: First of all, he had the ability to give one straight back to Cam Rayner. Said, there you have that.
6: Yeah, because it was Rayner that gave it to him. Okay, I get it now.
36: Loman, a really good mark, and just keep rolling the tape because Rayner comes back. A hand. A hand of no thanks.
7: So he takes but doesn't give.
2: Kai Loman, he's a little bit hungry, but I tell you what, if you don't get hungry, we don't get moments like this.
6: And the kick forward, Loman spills, steps through traffic, left foot snap, goal. Wow. Kai, the showman Loman.
2: Kai, the showman Loman.
0: So you're doing the square ups, I've noticed. Yeah. You give him a square up, then you give him a square up. Charlie Cameron got a square up, Kai Loman's got a square up.
2: There's no whack. This is number four, Jack Higgins.
6: The Saints go forward, Filippo on to Henry. 30 metres out, Henry very unselfishly to Higgins. Wouldn't have worked the other way. Higgins comes in and kicks the goal. Then they get the one they needed and they break the back. Back out to a 9-point St Kilda lead.
36: Higgins would have kicked the goal and then apologised. He would have said, sorry mate, so I probably should have gone over the top, but I didn't.
2: All right, you don't want the square up? You don't want the square up? I'm happy not to put the square up in.
1: We don't need the square, we know you're torching these blokes.
2: Coming in, yes, Jim?
8: When you said what top five you're going to do, I just quickly wrote three names down on a bit of paper. I just ticked the first one off. I'm with you.
2: Coming in at number three, and I love this player, but he's a tad hungry, and his name is Sean Manor.
14: He's a good player, Manor, but he gets ahead of himself sometimes and tries to do too much. That was one holding the ball, this was second holding the ball, and this is another one. Just Bailey Smith running through, that can be really frustrating for teammates. Mullen is one of the best team players in the AFL. Give it to him, reward him. No, I want to have another shot. This was four times he burnt his team. Lucky they won the game.
1: But no, you're a reasonably consistent small forward in your day. Is it just because these blokes have more confidence in their own innate ability to kick the goal than the confidence in their teammates?
2: I think it is. And you live and die by kicking goals as a small forward.
8: Although some players have less peripheral vision than others, Howie, it must be noted.
2: Yes. And then I reckon there's players like Bailey Fritch who have their hands painted on at
1: Fritcher?
2: Times.
36: Fritch has got out the back. Ball will sit. He's got the handle on the box and he dribbles instead. Gets a boy off. Missed it. Latrell was in the goal square, but he got a bit hoggy there, and he's missed Fritch.
2: His hands are painted on Bailey Fritch.
1: I like him as well.
0: The six in a grand final.
1: I love him.
8: He has had the torch of the year, though.
0: That was the one.
8: That was horrendous.
0: That was the one.
2: But I still think the number one torch I've ever seen was when Ollie Henry, and he is number one, ran into an open goal, and he had three players to give it to, and he didn't give it.
36: Smith's got options forward. Now Darcy Moore falls over. Henry! Oh, run down from behind! And now Darcy Moore's giving it to him! And 60,000 Pie fans are saying, Ollie, you might have got a touch carried away! Oh, it was sort of Nick Riewoldt, he's Shaw material! Are we seeing some drama here tonight?
19: That was ridiculous. That was just arrogance. He thought he'd stroll in.
36: He didn't know anyone was there.
19: Give it to the Collingwood people again. He should have either hand passed it to a teammate in the goal square or kicked it, and he just tried to just really push it into everybody's face.
1: That was you. Good feedback. That was JP.
0: That was 3 or 4 years ago. That was his first game.
1: Yeah, it was a long
2: time. 5 Kai Lohman, 4 Jack Higgins, 3 Shawnee Mannett, 2 Bailey Fridge, and 1 Ollie Henry. But I love every one of them because of what they bring to the table.
1: We've got a little bit of time because you moved through that nice and briskly. I want an answer. Oh, who did he miss, Chief?
8: He's missed for you.
1: Okay. Just
8: thought, I thought there was another St Kilda small forward that you missed.
0: Liam Ryan?
8: Nope.
0: Max Hall?
8: No, he's actually not playing ones at the moment.
1: Okay. Butler.
0: Oh, yeah.
8: I'll get you, Butler.
1: Yeah. Okay. Yeah.
8: Yep. He's very, and you missed another Brisbane player, too, who I think is nearly at the top of the tree for them.
2: Zach Bailey?
1: Who was the hungriest bloke you ever played with, Nate? Just get off the fence.
2: Hungriest bloke I ever played with?
1: Yep.
2: Hungriest bloke I ever played with? Who loved kicking a goal? Probably Paul Hudson.
1: Paul Hudson.
2: Yeah, I don't love the goal.
1: But 60-odd in a premiership.
2: But
1: year.
2: I'll tell you what, he nailed it. He very rarely missed Hutto, and that was his job. He was a half forward to kick goals.
8: You were reasonably comfortable having a shot as opposed to passing.
2: Yeah, I didn't give many off, Chief.
1: What about you, Chief?
8: Yeah, I was the hungry one.
1: You no, weren't hungry, weren't. Chief.
8: No, well,
1: you know, used to give me more.
0: Did Paul Hudson pass to you, Chief?
8: Oh, I think in 94 he might have passed one to me. Just trying to get what year it was.
1: Quick break here.
0: He might have been a bulldog with you in 91.
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10: 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Watch out for a crash in Torrensville, South Road near Ashwin Parade. Also Mitchell Park on Marion Road near Alawina Avenue. Road closure, Virginia, due to works on Penfield Road between Ranger Road and Heaslip Road. And check your speed. 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That's the latest traffic on Adelaide's 104.7 Triple M.
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13: 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And that's why the AFL need to be very, very strong with the Geelong Football Club moving forward.
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1: Adelaide Freo is your game on the M tonight. Redder rocked that one in the West. McDonald's Marine Hot Water, Triple M rocks footy. We're winding up the Friday huddle. We've been watching a bit of the cricket in the studio earlier on before day two play finish. I'll put to you blokes that Mitchell Stark, Chief, I think he is underrated by the Australian public as his level of excellence in the champions of Australian cricket. He's now taken the most wickets for any left arm quick in the history of the game.
8: Do you think he's underrated by Aussies?
1: I reckon he is. His last 10 tests, he's taken 50-plus wickets, averaging 18.
2: I can understand that. It's only been the last 2 years I've sort of come around to Mitchell Stark being as good as what he is, so it took me a while.
1: He's taken the fifth most Australian wickets of all time. He's now averaging 26 with the ball.
8: Yep.
1: And we saw all last Ashes, he bowls 145-plus. We saw him take a ripping catch in the outfield earlier on today when Australia were desperate for wickets. Well, I know we talk about the stars, test stars of Australian cricket. I still reckon he's underrated, Mitchell Stark.
8: Yeah, I don't underrate him. I certainly respect what he does.
1: He's
8: what
1: a champion.
8: I love about him is, you
1: he's
8: know, you talk about he'll bowl 140 for you, but he'll do that in the last spell of the day as well as the first spell. So a lot of fast bowlers, they just get progressively slower as the day goes on. His fitness and ability.
1: Oh, he doesn't miss games. He doesn't miss test matches either.
0: And crept up with his ability with the bat too, hasn't he? He can hold it. More than hold it.
1: He's a star. Now, it was Chief's birthday, and we talked about the fact that he was having a quiet night, but apparently Herb's birthday tomorrow. Herb's
8: having a party.
1: Birthday. Having a soiree.
8: Happy birthday.
17: Thank you. I'm not having a party.
1: What are you having?
17: I'm going to a pub in Richmond and I've told anyone.
8: A group of friends.
17: I've just told anyone that's around.
8: And you never told, us.
17: I only decided this today.
2: And you so going to dance on stage like that video I saw with you dancing on stage?
1: Herbs.
17: No.
1: If you only had one spot left in the pub and you had to choose between myself, Damo,
2: that's a good question.
1: Nate, or Chief, no sitting on the fence. Who are you going with? And why? As the 100th person, the final one to get in.
17: It's between two of you.
1: Okay.
17: And I'll say it.
1: Okay.
17: Damo and Chief.
1: Oh, what have we done wrong, mate?
2: That's good flip.
1: That's good.
17: I like it. Damo, I've heard, can just last the whole night.
8: Yes. Correct. Mm. Correct. And I can't.
0: Actually, Chief can too.
17: But I think for the mysterious man that he is, I need to take Chief.
1: I reckon if you walked in with Chief beside you and his 12.54 in the back pocket, as my kids would say, you would have ultimate awe of walking through the door.
8: Please. I think it was an easy question to answer. I would have said, I'll just keep the chair empty.
1: No.
8: A little bit more room for everybody else.
1: Maybe. Adelaide, any chance tonight?
8: No. Nah. Always a chance. Good team.
0: Yeah, they're a chance, but they won't win.
1: Hawks against Collingwood. You went to Brisbane and you saw your team get beat by 10 goals, Chief.
8: Correct.
1: Collingwood have got some good ins, obviously.
8: Big chance, the Pies.
1: DeGoey and Pendlebury back in.
2: Big chance, the Pies.
1: Can the Hawks beat the teams they need to beat moving into September?
0: Might be the doubt, mightn't it? The home and away season would suggest they can't. But until last week, I thought they were tracking very nicely. That's a bit of a roadblock, though, that the way that game against the Lions
2: maybe
0: unfolded.
2: One midfielder short.
0: Yeah.
1: Can't win again over the Dogs?
2: Carlton beat the Dogs, yes.
0: You'd think so, wouldn't you, with the Bontempelli absence? And that would just complete the Josh Fraser.
8: Although, isn't it funny? Now we expect the Blues to win. Can they do it when you expect them to win?
0: They did last week. They had that expectation last week. And when Nzaia Wanganeen-Miller went down too, I think that only increased. And they managed to handle that moment as well as the expectation.
2: St Kilda didn't handle it.
0: No, they didn't.
1: All right, that's it. Well done for everyone. Happy birthday to you for tomorrow, Herb.
8: Well,
1: happy birthday
8: have a great
1: tonight,
8: party.
1: Chief. Disappointed
2: I didn't invite.
1: The big J-Dog, Maddie, out the back the rest of the weekend. Take it off, boys. Wonderful to see you all here next Friday with the show from McDonald's and Ream Hot Water. 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
46: The Friday night footy spotlight heads west for the Fremantle Football Club hosting the Adelaide Crows. 55,000 will be in the house tonight. Will walkie time be needed? We'll find out in just over a couple of hours' time. Tommy Atkinson in the chair here. Lockie Reed is not too far away from joining us now. Fearless leader in the commentary and in the back row. We have a treat for you tonight. First off, though,
0: 250 games, premiership player, Norm Smith medalist, and the number one real estate mogul in Perth and WA.
1: Go on, Tommy.
0: Andrew
1: Don't
0: Empley.
1: Stop. Don't stop.
0: Horse trainer, owner to the stars. You've got it all, mate. Good evening, Andrew.
1: No, we're not selling houses, we're selling dreams, Tom. You know that. That's the slogan. good afternoon, good evening. Now, looking forward to tonight's game. Hopefully we see an absolute cracker. Adelaide in some really good form. Fremantle right now, we know they've got either one or two sewn up, so this should be an absolute beauty, and you expect to see these two teams deep into September.
0: Now, some teams are upset when you lose one of your stars.
1: Yep.
0: But we just go like for like. So, Xavier Ellis out, and we welcome 312 games, 8 All-Australians, 98 Premiership, Brownlow, superstar of Triple M in Adelaide, Marco Sciuto, good evening.
2: Oh, you forgot my big accolade.
0: What's that?
2: Captain of the Italian team of the century.
1: Where's the like-for-like between Rue and Xavier Ellis?
2: Yeah, that's a very good point.
0: Well, they both do breakfast radio.
1: that's about it. Welcome to the Wild West, Rue.
2: This is my first time here. It's not a bad stadium, is it?
0: It's pretty good, eh?
1: Seriously?
2: Yeah.
1: This is your first time to Optus Stadium?
2: I've been to Western Australia a few times, but not the
1: This is the first time you come here?
2: Yeah.
1: The first game was what, round one, 2018?
0: I think Buddy.
1: Buddy kicked 9.
0: Tore up.
1: And West Coast went on to win the grand final. Yeah.
0: What have you been doing?
1: How come you haven't come here?
2: Just chilling in Adelaide. But you haven't been to finals. I only come home for big games.
1: Are you still filthy that West Coast knocked you out in those preliminary finals back in 05 and 06? Is that the reason you don't like WA?
2: Buggers, yeah, it took a while for me to get over that. Every time we come over, I used to go back with the tail between the legs. Hopefully that's not the case tonight.
0: Well, the 10-point win for you, though, that day, Andrew, you played in that game.
1: What's that?
0: In the prelim?
1: So, is that 06 prelim, Rue? You didn't play that game.
2: No, I was crook. I was playing the next week.
1: You would have played the next week.
2: Yeah.
1: Yeah, that was probably one of the best games I've been involved in that prelim.
2: In Adelaide?
1: Yeah, well, down by 4 or 5 goals at half time.
2: Yeah.
1: No Rusciuto, that helped.
2: What did Benny get up to half time?
1: Benny
2: had a good second half.
1: Not as much as what he got up to after the grand final, that's for sure.
2: He ran Van Berlo off his legs. he was known to be an injurious.
1: Van Berlo was about 12, Paul King.
2: Oh, come on.
0: He never stops running.
2: Good effort. Yeah. Loved playing the Eagles back in those days.
0: You're in for a treat tonight, so they'll get 55,000 tonight. They come in a bit late because it's 6:10 over here in the west.
2: A few beers.
0: That's early. So people finish work. There's no buses to get here because they're all doing peak hour traffic.
2: Right.
0: When they get here, if you think poor Adelaide fans are feral, you wait till the Dockers get here. They are off their heads at the moment.
2: I've got to walk back to the casino after. Do I need any bodyguards? Will I get thrown into the river or what?
0: You might be smart, but I reckon you might be able to twist old Ember's arm to get you in because he can get you straight through up to the top floor.
2: Really?
1: Come with me, right?
2: Is that where the real estate agents go?
0: Speaking of real estate agents, now, our man, of course, has done his real estate course. Yeah. He's just got a little handy commission during the week from a multi-million dollar sale he's done earlier this year. But I did see he's now not just doing real estate. He's also turned his hands to a new Instagram account.
2: Wow.
0: And he's just creating videos on the side here.
3: So I'm just coming up to 12 months in real estate, and if you were to ask me what is the best advice I could give buyers and sellers right now, this would be it.
1: What's the best advice?
0: What is it then, Andrew?
1: Well, for buyers, you don't have to rush into anything at the moment, Tom. There's no more of a fear of missing out. Right. Okay, buyers have got choice. I think there's just currently under 7,000 listings here in Perth. So take your time, do your research, and remember, a good agent won't just work for the seller, Rue. Yeah. It'll work for you as well.
2: Give me on today, tonight.
0: This is good gear. How many times?
1: And sellers, listen, your house is not worth as much as what it was 5 months ago. So just be
2: just
1: realistic.
2: Take it.
1: Just be realistic. Yes, come on. Let's go easy on
0: How
1: your
0: is
1: price.
0: It going? Yeah, a bit tight.
2: Is the market going all right over here?
1: Good market to sell into, Rue.
2: My brother's a dodgy second-hand buddy real estate agent.
1: And I've set up my Instagram account, so I've got about 34 followers at the moment. So, just trying to build that.
0: Wait, no, real estate at Maddington Toyota, mate. You're doing beautifully on the Instagram.
1: Just a boy from Bassendean just trying to do his best, Tom.
2: Yeah, you've got to try and feed the kids.
0: Speaking of kids, now.
2: Are you getting a snip?
0: This is what I want to get to.
1: Where that from?
2: Someone told me that.
0: Bit of a male. So you've got 5 yourself, right?
1: Six.
0: Yes.
1: Six. With one wife.
2: Got on a roll, yeah.
0: With the one.
2: No, very loyal.
0: Jesus, I tell you what. You're a busy boy.
1: Oh, wow. Crack. Good on you.
2: Hey.
1: What age, are they?
2: 10, 12, 14, 16, 18, and 19.
1: Jeez, that would have been... Nah.
0: Hard work.
2: Five at private school. That's why I flew over.
1: I'm
2: running a bit short.
1: Oh, I'm hearing you.
0: Right, that is a fair effort. Now, yeah. Andrew, you have five.
1: Yes.
0: A couple of new, freshy ones as well.
1: I do, yes. Got a couple
2: of... What colour youngsters?
1: Yeah, 3.5. Well, actually, nearly four now. She's my little daughter, Frankie. She'll be four.
2: Oh, you remembered her name?
0: got the name wrong.
1: I've got a few of them. I'm just going to try to get through them all. But the four-year-old on Tuesday, and little Buffett, he's about 15 months. So, never a dull moment.
2: 15 months, beautiful.
1: Yeah, it's a good age. They don't talk back to you at 15 months.
0: No. Perfect.
1: He's my favourite.
0: Now, tell us.
2: Doesn't take long to change.
0: Because I reckon Roo's mail is correct.
1: Yes.
0: I reckon you are heading in next week and you are getting that
1: snippet. Well, listen, I have got a procedure booked next week, next Friday. I'm not really sure exactly what that will be, but fair to say.
2: My mail is
0: Botox or something.
1: It's five and done.
2: My mail is you've chickened out a few times. You're still a man afterwards.
1: I have, there's been about two or three times where I've sort of got to the start line and just sort of pulled out.
2: Yeah.
1: Which I

0: Assured by my wife that it won't be happening this time around.
1: So your beautiful wife, Katie, is she on board with this?
0: Yes, yeah. Oh, she'd like to have a few more, but the fact that she's only got a couple with me, I think she realises five's enough. And that's, I think we just might keep it at that.
2: Well, good luck, mate.
1: Well, it's a pleasure to have you here, Roo. And
2: thank
1: we apologise for anything that you're here tonight.
2: Very excited to be here, honestly. And maybe, hopefully, witness Wharfie time.
1: Yeah, so Wharfie time.
0: I hope so, which generally means it's going to be a very good game.
1: If we don't know, so they put it in the final term, about 10 minutes to go when the game is close. There is someone who, I believe, is Kelly Black from the Dockers. She has her hand on a button, and she pushes it.
2: Kelly's got a bit of power.
1: Bit of power. Bit of pressure on her as well. And then up on the big screen, there comes this, like a PowerPoint display. It's not the best one. And there's like a ship going through the waves. And then the big, is it Hell's Bells? I think. Dung! And the crowd goes feral. They go nuts.
2: Beautiful.
1: Absolutely bananas. But the thing is,
2: is it always in the last quarter? Or?
1: Always. And only if it's, tight. So if they're 10 goals up, you won't hear it. If they're 10 goals down, you won't hear it.
2: If I get Wharfie time on my first game here, I'm pretty lucky, aren't I?
0: You'd be very lucky. Really? I got a feeling it might come for you tonight, Rui.
2: I can channel it.
1: Channel it in. Make some calls to see what you can do. But we're happy that you're here because one man is not playing as a big Texan tonight.
2: Yes.
1: Of course, he hung up the ears during the week.
2: Yeah.
1: And he's not playing. So before we get your thoughts on that, here's a bit of the big Texan who was emotional during the week at his press conference.
3: And this is Taylor Walker, 18-year-old, playing his first game of AFL footy. Time on, opening term, MCG. And he's equal to the big stage in his first game. Taylor Walker kicks the first of his career.
4: Tex from 50. The trip won't be an issue. He's big time this bloke.
5: Bang.
4: He is big time.
6: Walker from 55. Stroked it magnificently. He kicks the goal.
7: Float inside 50. Walker.
8: Oh!
7: Walker's taken the mark in a one-on-one with May. From a forward 50 entry from Sloan. The old firm combine. He wants to get on with it. Rolls around. Oh, gets around. And then switches to the left boot. Have a look at this from Tex. Oh, my God. That is one of the best showdown goals we've seen.
4: Throws inside 53.
8: Yeah.
7: He's taken a grab.
4: 564 career goals. 65. Teammates run from everywhere. Every player on the round. Hello. From defence. And they are coming around to see Tex Walker. It's like he's kicked his first goal of his career. It's unbelievable.
7: Walker's in a nice looking spot here. He just couldn't get a fly at the pill.
4: He's on
7: ground level.
4: He's
7: Walker around the body.
4: Yes.
7: Oh, you're a legend.
9: Yes. Look at him go for him.
7: Tex has got 10. Bloody hell. This is unbelievable.
4: Texan.
1: So 706 goals, 316 games, an All-Australian, seven-time leading goal kicker, was taken with pick 75 in the 2007 draft, but, gee, he turned to Andre in the week, didn't he, with the old press conference. Got a bit emotional. I think Adelaide just might have given him almost a valet.
2: He has been brilliant, actually. It's been a great send-off for him. It was a bit surprising. A lot of people probably thought he was going to go on, because he's played reasonable footy in a lot of games he's played this year. But if the Texan's retired, Texan knows, his body's, he's 36 or something. I don't know how you keep playing at that age. I was 4 years out of it by that point. So I think it's a good call, but I think it'll inspire them in the run home. I think back-to-back six-day breaks this week, and now with the results last week, looks like if Adelaide don't win tonight, they're probably going to finish seventh. So there's no week off for Adelaide all of a sudden.
1: Yeah.
2: They don't want him to string too many games together. So lots of people upset it back in Adelaide, but they have played two really good games with Tex out of the side this year. Sydney and Sydney, they knocked off. They were the first side to beat the Swans over there. And the Bulldogs absolutely smacked them in Melbourne with Tex there as well. So can understand the frustration by supporters, but you got to back in the coaches and the high-performance team.
1: Here is Tex speaking during the week.
10: To our supporters, thank you. You've shared every high and every low with me over the past 19 years. Your passion, loyalty and belief in this footy club is something I've never taken for granted. And it has been an absolute privilege to wear this jumper in front of you. And to my beautiful kids,

0: You are my greatest adventure. I've always thought the job of a parent was to teach you all the right values, but in fact, you three have taught me more than you ever know. Mum and I can't wait for you to chase your dreams with us, just like I have done for the last 20 years. You are always and will be the greatest gift, and I love you to the moon and back a million times over.
1: He spoke really well, and you've worked with him a bit in Breakfast.
2: Yeah, he's in every week, has been for...
1: What's he like for those that don't know, Tex?
2: He is a knockabout country bumpkin. He used to love a beer, still does love a beer. He loves his footy, loves his family, loves his mates. He loves having a joke. He's a serial prankster. He's the heart and soul of the footy club and the team. And he's going to be a big hole when he leaves, but we've seen, and you see it all the time in football clubs, when that happens, you think, oh, the club's going to cave in, but all of a sudden green shoots come up where, they might not have felt like they could talk. So it'll be interesting to see what happens in Adelaide the next couple of years, but he's been an absolute superstar. He's matured greatly over his career. The last 3 or 4 years, he's done one-year contracts, played arguably his best footy, I think, in 2023. He's going to go down as a legend of the club. He's been one of the superstars, and 706 goals is a serious amount of goals.
3: Yeah, one of the top greats.
1: He's like top 30 all time for goals.
3: Yeah, incredible.
2: Yeah. And he broke my games record the other week.
1: What did he? Never forget. Yeah.
2: So anyway, no, he's a ripper, absolute ripper, and I reckon he's still got some good footy to come.
1: And I've just had the confirmation late changes. Zilch. So he's not.
3: Zilch. We got this.
1: Zilch.
3: He's not playing.
1: There you go, Bird. Have that tomorrow. So he's not playing tonight.
2: Nah.
1: He's flown over, not playing.
2: That's all right. Look him in the eyes, say, get out there and get the 4 points, boys.
1: Get him pumped up. Next, though, we are heading
2: He's here for Wharfie time.
1: Oh, why would you want to miss it? We are heading to Darwin next, because believe it or not, there is cricket underway. Australia get whooped by Bangladesh.
2: What?
1: We've got Merv up there and Brad Haddon as well.
2: Merv.
1: We'll get all the latest. 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
20: Well, Mervyn, it's been an impressive day. We started the day with great hopes the Australians would get back into the test match. We thought bowling would be a lot better conditions today. The wicket would be faster, got their lengths right. But today was all about Bangladesh. It was about the captain. Santo, he got 84, but a maiden test century.
21: Yeah, to Trans, he got 101, batted really well. And like you have said over the coverage, did he leave a little bit behind? Because when he got 100, it looked like he was satisfied with what he'd done. And probably players like that and young players like that have got to understand you can't get satisfied with what you've done. You can always achieve more. But it was interesting to me, the first five batsmen all got starts. So a 20, a 101, a 49, an 84 and a 36. So there's plenty of partnerships there. And the thing that I was really impressed with, they weren't intimidated by the conditions and they weren't intimidated by the Australian bowlers. They were prepared to just sit and wait on the balls, let the balls go, and they played very, very well and very disciplined.
20: It's an interesting point you make there, because the one thing you know with the Bangladesh batsmen, that they like to attack. They like to move the game forward. They're flamboyant and they like to counter-attack. But the one thing we've seen out here in this test match so far, they put a high price on their wicket. They know where their off stump is and they've been willing to leave. We thought Australia were back into the game with the new ball. They got three quick wickets, but it was the partnerships again. Once again, they stood in front of Australia, put a high price on their wicket. That's what impressed me most.
21: Oh, it was outstanding. So 110 overs they've batted for it, and we've mentioned it before that last year in the Ashes, the best England could do against Australia was 102 overs. So they've already eclipsed that. And they're putting pressure on the Australian bowling attack, who are an ageing attack. And it's a little bit probably harsh to say that they look really tight at the end of the day, but they did. They looked like they were dragging a chain. And when you have Marnus Labuschagne bowling the last couple of overs of a night where basically you've still got to take some wickets to get back in the game, it surprised me a little bit.
20: Talk about that. Getting back into the game. They're 153 in front. Australia will be looking forward to batting tomorrow. It'll be the best time to bat on this surface. It'll harden, it'll flatten out. You wouldn't see as much sideways movement. But what do you want to see from the Australian top order? How do you want them to play?
21: I want to see a little bit of intent. The big thing in the first thing, it looked as though they just wanted to hang around. And the guys that are under pressure for their spot at the side, so the three guys are Weatherall, Labuschagne and Green. So Green came out and showed a little bit of intent. Marnus just came out and he didn't hit a ball for, I reckon, about 10 balls, 11 balls. So he's letting everything go. The intent has got to be to score. And I reckon at times they're getting a little bit confused, because whether or when he plays shield cricket, he takes the game on. He plays to his strengths, he lets the ball go, but he just looked out of sorts. And the ball he got out on was probably one he could have left alone. So while we're saying, yes, the Bangladesh guys have played really well, I reckon the Australians have sort of added to their demise a little bit just with their attitude and with their bowling. Our bowlers with a new ball, we saw Bangladesh getting the ball up there and asking questions of the Australian batsmen, but our bowlers just seemed to bowl maybe a yard too short, and they beat the bat plenty of times. But if you're a yard short, the ball has more time to do more before it gets to the batsman. So if it's swinging or if it seams a little bit, and it got past the bat a lot, but when they overcorrected, it was a little bit full and a little bit straight, and the Bangladesh guys just picked them off.
20: Why is that, Merv? They're very spirited bowling attack. Is it the first test of the summer? They've had a long break now. They've played a lot of 2020 cricket. Is that what you expected from this group, or you just put it down to a couple of bad days? They'll have a chat tonight.
21: With this team, You've just got to put it down to a couple of bad days because they are a very good side, as you said. They're very experienced. They know what they've got to do. But the big thing about it, yes, they've had training camps. Yes, they've had match simulation, but they haven't had matches. So when you get into a match, and when you've been training, is anyone really watching the front ball? Does anyone really care where the ball goes? And I'd say with these guys, because they're so professional, that would be the case. But when you get into match conditions, it's different. So in a match simulation or in the nets or whatever, you might think you're going at 100%, but I reckon you might be going at 90%.
20: So what do you talk about tonight? When you walk in the change room, do you leave it and plan it? It's an experienced bowling attack. You leave it and plan it, come back tomorrow.
21: Oh, you got to have a chat. So bowling group's got to have a chat. And they've got to come. I reckon they've got to come up with a conclusion. Yes, we maybe bowled a little bit short. Because when they took that second new ball, they got the ball up a little bit further. They got those three next to slips. And Smith took a couple of good catches, the three catches there. But they've just got to get their length right. And coming towards the end of this innings, they're still... Geez, this partnership's been 41. When they got the three wickets with the new ball, I thought we're just going to charge through them. We're going to be 150 behind. But, mate, we could still be 200 behind there. That's a long way behind in a test match.
20: Well, there's one positive to come out of the day. Steve Smith now has 218 catches, yes, equal with Joe Root, as the most ever in test cricket.
21: Mate, it's a great effort, isn't it? And obviously it's longevity, and obviously it's being in the right place. He fields in the slips, but the other thing too is the quality of bowlers that he's played with is massive. So you've got Stark, you've got Hazelwood, you've got Cummins, you've got Nessa, you've got Boland, you've got all these blokes, and their DNA is to either knock you over or get the edge, and most of those edges go to second slip. And where does Steve slip field? Second slip. So he's in the right place, he's giving himself every opportunity, but what we spoke about in the commentary tent, or marquee, whatever you want to call it, is that it's shelling peas for him. He just looks to do it so easy. Just gets into great position. He's got great hands. He watches the ball so carefully. And having said he doesn't look like dropping one, he probably will tomorrow.
20: Well, Bangladesh got a lead of 153. How can Australia get back tomorrow? Let's wait and see.
21: Yes, we'll wait and see.
0: If you're on the go, catch every ball of the Seven Cricket commentary live on the Listener app.
1: Meanwhile, here at Optus Stadium, Friday night, the attention turns to Optus Stadium. Fremantle hosting Adelaide, not too far away from the bounce. Let's go downstairs for Bob Jane T-Marts. Joining us, the opposition strategy and leadership coach from Freo and Andrew Sturgis. Andrew, massive game. Friday night football again returns for your guys. Coming off a loss last week, the boys must be pumped for a big night.
2: Yeah, thanks for having me, first of all. It's good to be back on Friday Night Footy. I was against a pretty good opposition as well. So, opportunity to bounce back or redeem ourselves or whatever it's like. I think that the mantra that we've tried to hold all year is 1-0 and on a journey to 120 minutes of Freo footy. And I think that's been a bit of the theming for us this week, and we get an opportunity to do that tonight against good opposition.
1: Let's get it out of the way early. Murphy Reid not playing for a hit in the... We'll go with Nether Regions, Jack's Crackers, what do we want to go with? How is he? We heard JL before say he might miss next week as well.
2: Not sure about next week. He's clearly out tonight. He's got hit in the part that you probably don't want to be hit is. But yeah, we can frame it up however we want, but it's been a tough old week for Murphy, but maybe it's a little bit of balancing out because he's actually had a pretty good run of it so far. But fingers crossed that it's all working and he can get back to full health soon enough.
22: Andrew Embley here. Thanks very much for joining us on Triple M. You lose one star, but get another one back in your captain. You missed him last week. He's been a very good player this year.
2: Yeah, he has. And obviously what he does from a playing perspective, but clearly what he brings from a leadership perspective as well. And not to say that, last week we lacked leadership. I thought Caleb and Andy were sensational in their leadership and other guys stepped up around him. But, certainly adding someone of his calibre back into the mix is only going to help us.
22: Your opponents tonight are in some very good form. You've obviously scouted them. What do you see as some of those strengths that you're going to have to really stop them to win this game?
2: Yeah, we prepared ourselves all week. We feel like they're one of, if not the best contestable teams in the competition. And so we're preparing ourselves for a highly contested possession rate game. And our ability to work contest to contest is going to have to be strong because we know that theirs is. They've clearly got some stars through the midfield and in their front half. Obviously missing Tex tonight, but yeah, they're three tools up front. Stretch teams, and that's going to be something that we're going to have to deal with tonight. And yeah, for us, you know, the opportunity to try and get the ball in our front half and give our forward some supply is what we're going to try and target.
4: Andrew, it's Mark Ricciuto. Where do you think you need to improve in the last two games before the finals? What are the areas you want to try and just improve a little bit?
2: Yeah, I think that, again, like getting our contest right, we've probably dropped away in that area for maybe the last 3 or 4 weeks. And again, like I talk about a journey towards 120 minutes of Freo football. I think for most parts of this year, that's been an area that we've been pretty sound in. And the other thing that we've probably spoken a fair bit about internally is that because of the season that we've had and where we sit on the ladder, we are going to get the opposition's best every week. And so in many ways, it's actually a blessing in disguise going into the next 2 weeks and then obviously what's to come after that, that we get to prepare ourselves against the opposition's best. So, but yeah, it'll certainly start with our contest and our ability to work contest to contest.
4: Working in the leadership space, and you've had top two sewn up for a while, do you have to work on anything to avoid any complacency creeping in?
2: Well, I think it's just dealing with the reality that human beings, by nature, we're our brains are predictive mechanisms, right? And so we're looking ahead, we're looking for predictability in an uncertainty. And so, you know, it's normal for our guys to dream and to hope and to get to finals and to, you know, hopefully get to grand final and all that sort of stuff. And so what we've done, well, really, is I've actually thrown it over to our leadership group around what do they want to learn or what do they want to grow or what do they want to explore over the next couple of weeks that can prepare themselves for what's to come. And I think, again, it's fairly cliche, but it's our ability to just stay in the moment. And again, I think that's something that we've done really well this year. Credit to JL with that around our 1-0 mantra is our ability to just play the opposition in front of us. But naturally, you can start to look a little bit further over the hill at this time of year.
22: And you briefly mentioned it before, but obviously having a tough run into finals, Melbourne last week, Adelaide tonight, we know are going very well. And Carlton are arguably been probably the best team along with yourselves since the sacking of Michael Voss. So it's, again, a great test against some good clubs heading into a very important September.
2: Yeah, definitely. And, you know, like it's a challenge, but at the end of the day, like beyond the next 2 weeks, every game after that's going to be a challenge. So, you know, in many ways, it's perfect preparation. And you know, you're right, we actually had a look during the week at the ladder since, yeah, Josh Fraser took over at Carlton. And if you look at the top three, it's us, Carlton and the Crows. And so, yeah, we get an opportunity to pin ourselves against what we regard as the best over the next 2 weeks. Looking no further ahead than Adelaide tonight, obviously.
4: Lukey Ryan's 200th. Do you do anything special for the man leading into the big one?
2: Well, we celebrated him accordingly during the week, and yesterday we had our captain's run where, you know, a video gets shown and some words get said, and I think JL summed it up brilliantly. He sort of used two ideologies to sum him up. Well, the first one was tough, that he's a competitor, he's tough, he's played through adversity a lot, and I think that's led to his durability. You know, he rarely misses a game, but he's often carrying something, or he's, in the last couple of weeks he's had some illness, but he's just tough. He's a tough bugger and he gets up. And the other one is that that he's a good teammate and his teammates love playing with him. And a bit of a story of when he was going to get drafted by Fremantle and Wolsey went around to their house and his old man said, if you draft my son, he's as loyal as an old dog. And he's proven to be that case. His teammates love him. He's given everything to the football club, and hopefully we can repay him tonight.
1: Andrew, thanks for joining us tonight. Really appreciate it. Good luck. You got 55,000 in the house to hopefully lock up top spot.
2: No worries, guys. Thanks for having me. Pretty vanilla for Triple M.
1: Oh, no. Well, listen, we weren't sure first up how much we should give you.
2: Go hard. If I'm on next time, go hard.
1: Have you ever caught one in the nuts like Murphy Reed?
2: Cricket only. Thanks, right. Guys.
1: There's Andrew Sturgis from the Fremantle Football Club. We'll go.
22: He's going to whack. Love it.
1: I don't mind it.
4: Yeah. Set that up at the start. It would have been a very different
1: interview. Yeah. Probably on me for a soft start. We'll go inside the Adelaide camp next, and maybe we can just come off the long run.
4: Could ask him about his job title.

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0: Alright, the bright lights of Friday night footy, second to last round of the season. Head over here to the west, the Fremantle Dockers, hoping to secure a top spot, taking on the Adelaide Football Club, who have been ripping form of late. This is the Triple M Footy Prime Time for Mitsubishi Heavy Industries. Time to go inside the Adelaide Football Club with their ruck coach, Sam Balderstone. Sam, thanks for joining us. The big Texan, been a big week for the club with him hanging up the boots.
21: Yeah, it has been, mate. Obviously, the start of the week is quite emotional with Tex going through his retirement. so for him, it has been a big week, and for the club itself.
0: How's the club handled it? Did Tex want to play tonight? And he's obviously come across with the club and just didn't make the side. Is he being managed? What's happening there?
21: I think the club's handled it outstandingly. Tex wants to play every week, but I think this game was always marked down as one that we'd look at to manage him through the year. It's a long season. And we need him right for the pointy end of the season. So he's come over. He provides great energy and leadership around that group still for us. So He's got some stuff to offer.
1: Sam, it's Roo here. Gee, it was like he died in Adelaide, wasn't it, this week? There's been that many articles written about him. And, oh, he's a good bloke. Oh, he's done a lot of charity work. It's been unbelievable, hasn't it?
21: Yeah, it has been, mate. I mean, Adelaide, you know what Adelaide's like. It's such a small place, and Tex is a larger-than-life character, and the things he's offered not only on-field but off-field for our state's been amazing. So everything that's been said and what he's received has been well-deserved.
1: Yeah, absolutely it has. And one of the things that come to my mind after it happened is this might be the thing that Adelaide need to sort of sharpen them up a little bit. They've been up and down a little bit, the Crows. Been, you know, some games really good, some halves really good. Maybe this is what they need to sharpen them up and get them a bit more consistent and get them into their best form leading into the finals and hopefully into September.
21: Yeah, I mean, it's certainly not going to help, but I think if you look at the season itself, there's been a lot of sides that have been up and down throughout the year. It's the AFL, it's a tough competition, and on any given day, any team can win. So that consistency is obviously something we're looking for. Can we buy into the emotion of Tex retiring and like that? Potentially, but I think tonight's a great chance for us to get a step in the right direction.
5: Sam, Andrew Embley, thanks for joining us. Darcy Fogarty, fair replacement to come into the side. He's obviously coming off his 3-week suspension, but he's another really important player for your inside forward 50.
21: Yeah, absolutely. He was just hitting his straps pre that suspension, so the 3 weeks off, he's gone to work and tried to stay in a good space. So him coming in tonight's just another bonus for us, and let's hope he can find that form that he had pre-suspension.
1: Docker's obviously really strong in the ruck with Jackson and Cox, but Adelaide tonight got three rucks with Thilthorpe doing a little bit, Toby Murray and Lockie McAndrew off a break as well.
21: Yeah, absolutely. I mean, Jackson's in some serious form and Cox has been playing his role for them weekly. We've seen them twice this year though, so we feel like we're well prepared in that space. Big stretch is coming off of a week managed, so he's feeling really good. And like you said, we've got those options of Toby or Riley to put in there as that second ruck if we need.
1: Adelaide's ball movement's been a little bit stagnant. Certainly last week against Richmond it was. You put Dawson behind the ball just to just send a bit of experience back there. Will you look at leaving him back there to try and improve the ball movement tonight?
21: Well, he's pretty good in and around the footy for us. the conditions last week, they were wet, and it was probably going to be a game where ball movement really wasn't going to be able to be that quick in terms of what people are talking about. But yeah, we were able to get Dawes back there, bit of a general for us, and can control that. So that's obviously another option we have if we need to.
22: Now, I saw some vision from earlier today, a bit of dramatic scenes at the hotel. I think the fire alarm might have gone off, and
1: the whole team got shoved
22: out the front.
21: I actually flew over today, so I arrived just as that finished. But, yeah, someone obviously lighting darts in the room and sets fire alarms off.
22: Who'd be most likely in the team to, like, accidentally knock the fire alarm?
21: Stretch with his head.
1: On a Texas ears or something.
5: You got to be very careful of these Fremantle people over here.
1: I reckon. Not very nice.
5: Yeah, I think someone's actually played the fire alarm just to sort of muck up the preparation. But you guys are obviously in some really good form at the moment, but you do come up against a really good midfield team. You spoke about the ruck contest. That's going to be really important, Sam. But they do bat really deep through the midfield. Do you think about maybe going to someone, or is it just a matter of backing yourselves in because your contest work has been very good this year?
21: Yeah, I think there's an element of trusting what we have in there, and our contest work, like you said, has been to the level. We've obviously seen throughout the year we've been able to use players to run with roles. Whether we go to that tonight, we'll have to wait and see. But I think the trust that we have in the group that we've got to consistently get it done throughout the year is there, and we trust them again tonight to get that done.
1: Cow Archie's only played the 6 games, but he's been back from his 4th hamstring and played a couple now. Be good to see him sort of step it up another notch tonight. He was good in the second half last week.
21: Yeah, I think he's just finding his feet again. He's had a pretty interrupted year, Cow. And we can see what he's done previously at Brisbane. So he's finding his feet for us now. I think it's his 3rd game back from a hammy in the AFL. So he's 5 games he played to in the sample. So I think we'll see him at his best.
22: All right. Amber, you're looking at me like you're going to talk, mate. Before you jump
5: in. Looking at you, just admiring your eyes, Tom.
22: Just staring at me. It's like you're trying to sell a house into my head or something. Sam, thanks for joining us. Have you guys done much prep around the wharfie time we heard?
1: Oh,
22: maybe?
1: Yeah.
22: Like, get ready for that, Roo, because if that goes off, it
1: what
22: is
1: what do we
22: like,
1: do? Take our shirts off?
22: We take our shirts off, we run around. Amber's winds it back to 2006. Have you done
1: really
22: any prep for that?
21: No, I think we haven't. We play Port in Adelaide, so I think it's a similar sort of crowd. So I think we're expecting a hostile crowd tonight. No, so it's going to be a great atmosphere. It's probably one of my favourite venues to come to, and it'd be great to be sitting in the stands drinking a beer, watching footy here, so I'm sure the crowd's going to be entertained.
22: Well, don't worry, our spiritual leader, Xavier Ellis, is on a golf day today. He's doing plenty of those on your behalf. Thanks for joining us, Sam. All the best. Good luck tonight.
21: No worries. Thanks for having me.
1: Good on you, Sammy.
5: Thanks, mate.
22: 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We are not too far away from the bounce here, about 25 minutes. We've got Lockie Reed not too far away. We've got Embers in the back row and made the special trip over for maybe his first wharfie time, the superstar Mark Rusciuto. Roo, tell us about the Crows. Last week, Isaac Rankin had the highest rating game for champion data the past few years. He's been in superb form in the midfield.
1: Couldn't believe he knocked me off the ranking points. 37. Tell me, is 37 touches and one goal against the 17th best side up there with 41 and 4 against a showdown?
5: Oh, 41 and 4.
1: That can't be. That can't be.
5: I'd take 41 and 4.
22: What's
5: every
22: your best
5: day
22: game,
5: of the week?
22: Embers, stats wise?
5: Oh, geez, I'm not sure. I've had mid 30s and 4, kicked 5, 20 odd.
22: Make it up.
5: Yeah.
1: Go back and check.
22: Go back and check.
5: It's all there, Google.
1: He's in good form, Isaac Rankin. He's had a great 4 to 6 weeks in the midfield, getting plenty of ball. I think he's averaging 29 disposals over the last 6 weeks, and he's been getting a heap of contested ball as well. Now, the last week, he really looked like he was back to his best, going forward, kicking goals as well. So Adelaide are going to need all their players up and firing tonight. Whether it's him and Dawson carried the side, got him across the line last week. So they're in good form. They need Thilthorpe, Fogarty up forward. Rochelle was quiet last week. But Rankin certainly has turned back the clock a bit.
5: The contest work this year, Adelaide, I've been really impressed with. But they do come up against a side at the moment that we know are very good through that particular area. I know they've sort of had a reluctancy to tag or anything, but do you look at going to a sarong? Do you try to, with no Murphy Reed out, do you see if you can maybe take him on through that, through
1: I
5: that
1: think
5: area?
1: They would have had a look at Murphy Reed if he was playing. I'm not sure they will in the midfield. They've
22: tried Barry a few times.
1: Petling's done a few jobs, but he's been a bit hit and miss. So it's probably some area that they could get better at. I don't think they will tonight.
5: Or for plan B. Maybe
1: that's generally what they do.
22: Yeah, I can free up with the same. Matty Johnson might spend some time on one of them, but we'll have to wait and see. Both midfields bat very deep indeed. This is the Triple M Footy Primetime for Mitsubishi Heavy Industries. 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
1: Right.
22: He comes into breakfast every week, and he told a story yesterday about a prank at the football club. It could be one of the greatest stories I've heard from a football
1: player. Look forward to it.
22: We'll get that next with Paddy Boss right here on Triple M. We are 23 minutes away from bounce down off the stadium Friday Night Football for McDonald's and Ream Hot Water at Triple M Rocks Footy.
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0: Sell our crowd off the stadium again. We're here for a massive Friday night game. The Fremantle Dockers on top of the ladder taking on Adelaide, who are fifth at the moment. The Dockers can sew up top spot if they win tonight. But huge game for Adelaide. They're trying to win three games in a row. 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We've just seen a bit of a DJ set from Crooked Colours. And we are pleased to have Mark Rashido here. What did you think of a bit of the dance tracks going on?
1: I'm liking it. I was nearly up dancing. That's how good they were.
0: Just what's the big nightclub in Adelaide from back in the day?
1: Oh, Joplin's.
2: What was that that big nightclub, that pub where you and some of those Port Adelaide boys got into a bit of fun?
0: Can't remember.
2: Well, we don't hear the story that much that over here in the West.
1: That was not a nightclub. That was just a pub. And the Ramsgate.
0: The Ramsgate.
2: That's a long time. Josh Carr got his Rams.
1: You don't do
2: that
1: sort of things anymore.
0: We'll move right along anyway. A man who I reckon loves the frothy is Paddy Voss. He's our regular on Triple M Breakfast over here with Zave and Katie. He was in during the week and he had a ripping story about a prank that the players are playing on each other at the moment. Do you play pranks back in your day?
1: Yeah, we did a little bit. Yep.
0: All right. Let's hear what Vossy got up to a couple of weeks ago with a few teammates.
29: Now, Vossy, occasionally you come in here and I ask you something, and the first thing you say is, "I don't know how you know that," which is usually a good sign that I'm onto something. Now, Vossy, I put this to you. Now, tell me whether I'm making this up or potentially this could have happened, but we'll go step by step. Am I right in saying recently in the Fremantle region that the power may have been off?
30: Yep.
31: Correct.
29: Am I right in saying when the power's off, Lammy, everything seems to be pretty dark? And for me, who likes to sleep with the lights on, a little bit frightening.
31: Affirmative.
29: Now, I put it to you that you may have had an intruder in your house during said period where the power was off.
30: Yep.
31: Oh my God.
29: There was a man in a balaclava who you may have approached.
30: Yeah.
31: Oh, what?
29: Now, in this moment you fall into a flight or fight situation.
3: Good use of that term. Yeah.
29: And you chose fight.
5: Yeah.
15: Yeah, he did.
29: Now, the man in your driveway with a balaclava, you may have charged at.
5: Yeah. Yep.
15: Brave boy.
29: And just before Paddy Voss dismantling said human, one of Hale School's finest. It may have been Neil Erasmus.
5: It was Neil.
29: With the balaclava on, scaring the life out of you.
5: Yeah, yeah.
29: Right, so that part's right. Now, am I right in saying that's chapter one done?
15: Oh, there's more?
29: Am I right in saying chapter two?
15: Whoa, I'm loving this book.
29: Vossie gets the idea that that was a fun idea, even though he wanted to fight the robber. But he may have grabbed the balaclava himself.
15: Or just borrowed Neil's, that level.
29: Well, no,
15: house.
29: They both might have ventured on to...
15: Brilliant.
29: Another teammate's house.
15: What's this?
29: And that a highly profiled player in your team, you went with balaclavas onto his house.
15: Naughty.
29: And you lost the toss and had to smash on the door like a raid.
5: There was no toss, but yeah.
29: Plus he just went.
5: He put his hand up.
15: Volunteer his tribute, yeah.
29: And you were met with an angry wife.
5: Yeah, sent his wife out.
15: Oh, no.
29: The player, the superstar, didn't want to face the balaclava.
5: Claims he was naked in bed.
29: Claims he was naked in bed.
5: So he sent his wife out.
29: And the wife came charging out and did the job, scared the life out of you boys in the balaclavas. You ran for your life.
5: Yeah, scared the living daylights out of us.
15: So hang on, you guys are the ones wearing the balaclavas, and then said wife has come out and scared you guys, and you guys have ran away.
5: Yeah.
15: Hilarious.
5: Scared the shit out of us.
29: Now, do we want to name the player? Now, I'll leave that in your court.
5: Yeah. The first bit was right. Neil came over to my house. I didn't actually have a power outage, but everywhere else in Freo did. So I was home alone and heard this bang at the door, walked out. There's a bloke stand. My driveway's massive. There was a bloke standing about 50 metres down in a power stance with a balaclava on. And I thought, oh, cut it out, like this and that. And he just stood firm. And then it sort of was a bit of a standoff. And then I decided, yeah, right, this is enough's enough. I'm going to charge at him here. And he's either going to pull a knife out and, like, we're going to be going at it, or Neil's going to be like, oh, my tea. And then, anyway, I've started charging at him. And then... Yeah, she was quickly over here.
29: Oh, Neil,
5: he just started laughing.
29: Feared for his life, too.
5: Yeah. And then I jumped in the car, and then we were like, right, who can we get here? And Chris Cherry and Charlie Nichols were there as well, but they're gutless. So they would stand behind a whole video on us.
15: Well, somebody needs to be the filmer.
5: So then we thought the best option would be Andy Brayshaw because he'd take it the best.
29: No!
5: So, but then we sort of thought, he's with his missus, but his missus she's a good chick. She's up for a laugh and went to his house and they were not doing it. They were like, oh, you go and do it. So I've gone and I think I went a little bit red hot. I've banged on the door so hard and I actually heard a scream when I banged. Like there was a genuine scream from inside. And then about 2 minutes later, I was hiding behind a car with a balaclava on. 2 minutes later, I poked my head out, and Liz was standing there with her phone on. Like she was ready for war.
15: She's brave.
5: Yeah. And this happened over about 8 minutes, and he didn't come outside once.
29: So we're thinking Andy was under the doona or under the bed.
5: No, he was, And then we said the next day, like, what happened? And he said, I was naked and brushing my teeth. Anyway, Liz come out there, and then she saw me sort of walking off because I was like, I need to get out of here. She saw me sort of walking off, and then she just screamed, get out of here!
29: And Vossie panicked and ran off.
5: And then we all panicked and sprinted.
15: I'm obsessed with Liz now.
5: She's a ripper. She's so funny. She's so funny.
15: And braver than her husband.
5: And then, anyway,
29: Andy was brushing his teeth.
5: I was like, scared that was mine and Liz's relationship done. Like, I was like thinking like, geez, it's a school night, it's 9 o'clock, I banged a bit hard, like, geez, I don't know if I'm coming back from that. And then I sent him, I got a photo here of me and Neil in the backseat in balaclavas. And then I sent Andy, because I was like, I don't want him to think it was an actual intruder. I sent him a message and just said, oh, sorry, mate, we probably went a little bit too hard. And then he said, oh, all good, Liz loved it. So,
15: Liz loved it. Yeah. That is so funny that he didn't come out once. Yeah, today. He's just like, I've got a big game on Friday. Can you go out, Liz?
29: So there's a, we'll let you go, Vossi, but famously Geelong players used to do that to each other.
15: Oh, really?
29: Yeah, no, it's not that.
15: It's a thing.
29: Well, yeah, it's unbelievable. Well done, mate.
15: That is
29: just don't come to my joint because I will be under the bed.
4: He's a strange unit, old Paddy Boss.
1: Maybe the Crows have to wear balaclavas out in the centre square. Gracia might run out in the wing.
4: I just saw they hired a private plane to get here as well. They chartered one.
1: Who's that?
4: Adelaide.
1: Really?
4: Yeah, they can get out tonight on the private plane and get home at 9:30.
2: Was that your plane?
1: I might jump on it.
4: Yeah, make a few phone calls. See if
6: I reckon
4: get home.
6: If Neil Erasmus had his time again, maybe go to Brayshaw's house first.
1: Yeah, pick an easy target.
6: I wouldn't be going to Boston.
1: No. Yeah, seemed like he enjoyed it.
4: All right, if you're footy mad, we've got you covered. 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Tommy Atkinson, Mark Rusciuto, Andrew Embley. The Beast is here. Mark Cometti on the stats. Lockie Reed not too far away. Both teams are out there. And just over 10 minutes' time, we kick off Friday Night Football. A sold-out Optus Stadium coming up next. 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
4: Alright, just over 5 minutes before round 23 kicks off right here in WA. Beautiful day over here in the west. What a winter's day it is. 23 degrees, perfect conditions. And we are set for a massive Friday night game. The Fremantle Dockers host Adelaide. 55,000 will be in the house. The smoke's just gone off, just clearing now. Both sides are out there and ready to go. Lockie Reed to not too far away. Tommy Atkinson, Andrew Embley in the back row with Marcus Shooter, who's made his way over from Adelaide. And next to him, a very good welcome and good evening to the best in the business, the Beast Mark Cometti. Hello, mate.
8: Hey, T.A. How good is this? We got Roo in the back row, mate. How good is this?
4: Surprised you two fit in.
8: Oh, I know.
4: Broad shoulders there.
8: I know, mate. But who better to be close company with than the Adelaide legend himself, mate. Royalty we have in the house. How privileged are we?
1: Looking forward to it. It's going to be a cracking game, this one. Massive game for Adelaide. They need to find a way to win tonight, Embers, and get their season back on track.
2: Yeah, I mean, when you look at Adelaide, I think they've had a very good second half of the year after a little bit of a slow start. Their work around the contest has been really good, but my only concern about tonight is just coming off a couple of six-day breaks. And last week, just in the wet, you know, they found a way. But sometimes those games can just take its toll, and be interesting to see what they do against Fremantle tonight in Luke Ryan's 200th game. He's been a wonderful player. Love the way he goes about it. If you saw Luke Ryan in the street, you'd go, electrician, plumber, tradie. You would not say AFL football that's gone on to have a wonderful career. So, no, it should be a good game, and there's every opportunity that these two teams potentially may meet in 3 or 4 weeks' time as well.
4: You feel like if Adelaide are going to win, Rory, that it's going to be the two superstars again in Isaac Rankin and Jordan Dawson.
1: Could be those two, and there's no doubt about it. McAndrew's been amazing in the ruck, so that duel's going to be awesome. Phil Thorpe, you know, 2 weeks ago against Essendon, played the best game of the year. So Fogarty was in great form before he got injured. Rochelle's had some cracking games this year. Mark, look, there's stars all over the ground for both sides, and that's why they're first and fifth on the ladder. So Mark Keane's always good to watch back there. He's very unpredictable. He's a bit fighty. He might run in with Trey or Vossi or something like that. Josh Worrell's not backwards in
4: the whole team can't be superstars. Jeez.
1: No, but they're all good players, and they're going to be up against it. So that's what, you know, these nights are all about. Who can stand up in the big games, in the big moments when your side needs it?
2: And you look at Phil Thorpe tonight. Obviously, last week there weren't conditions for big key forwards, but you mentioned a couple of weeks ago against Essendon. This is a night tonight where it's actually been a really good week here in Perth. Beautiful conditions for football. Maybe there might be a little bit of dew, but we'll find that out very shortly. But again, quick ball movement into a really strong forward line, and we know that Adelaide, they are potent when they get in there, especially with Darcy Fogarty back in the team.
1: Yeah, they need to move the ball quickly from the back line, Adelaide. They've been a bit sluggish at doing that a lot of the year, but when they decide to go from the back line and they can move the ball, that's when the forwards' eyes light up, and that's when they're at the best, Adelaide.
4: Retro round or retro jumpers out there for Fremantle tonight, Embers. What do you make of it?
2: Interesting.
4: Who does it make you, who does it remind you of from back in the day?
2: Scotty Chisholm.
4: The Prince of Pockets.
2: Well, if you look at the jumpers that they're wearing at the moment, so those green, you know, it's one of the,
1: It's got Peter Bell.
2: Yes. Shawnee McManus.
1: Shawnee.
2: I don't know why Scotty Chisholm came to my mind.
4: I write down Andrew Wills. Clive Waterhouse.
1: Clive's are still running to Clive in Adelaide.
2: Brad Weirer.
4: Winston Abraham.
2: Another blast.
4: Winston!
2: Pass.
4: Yeah, we'll just start listing players. Right now, though, we can go to the Beast to give us something for this game as they've just tossed the coin. What are you expecting tonight?
8: Well, it'll be interesting to see. They were put under pressure by the D's last week, Freo, and they were exposed in a couple of ways, and it's the only game I've seen someone stay in a shootout with Freo. So it'll be interesting to see how they bounce back against these Crows, who have something to prove, Tommy, but it'll be... People have sort of said, well, not as much to play for Freo. I think there's everything to play for tonight because they want to bounce back from that and show it was not a way that can be dissected and played against them on a regular basis.
4: Oh, that is good. Red Zeds from you to kick off there, Beastie. Bob Jane Teamart's downstairs to Daniel Leach on the boundary tonight, Leachy.
6: 18 degrees at ground level, cracking day weather-wise. It'll be a late-arriving crowd here at Optus for this 6:10 start. Who to thunk? The train issues again this afternoon, which means a lot of people have been stranded at train stations around Perth. Freo winning the toss of the coin, the king, the right of the radio dial. It'll be like Metro's Freo or the old Joplin's in Adelaide tonight with a fair old rave party. The risk of Wharfie time, 55,000 here. Where the hell would you rather be, Tommy?
4: He is pumped up.
8: He's pumped on the bench.
4: 14 Red Bulls on the way in for Leach.
2: Is that the first time we've heard Leachy all year? He really wants his job.
8: Leachy's out for blood tonight.
4: Watch out, Danny Shuey with a knife in the back. Gee, tell you what's going on there. Not too far away from the bounce zone. Here he is. He's rocked up just on time. He's not wearing a T-shirt under a suit jacket like Ryan Daniels is on TV. No, it's the great Lockie Reed.
9: I had to do the stairs again. I can only just feel my legs through. I need to do some serious workouts.
1: At least you got here, big fella.
9: Woo! Here we go. Pumped up for this game. Crucial for both teams. Adelaide with a chance to give themselves a chance of a top four finish. Sarong out of the middle. And away goes Bolton. Pass is a good one in the end. Not a great kick, but Jackson will take it. Hands it back to Bolton. Bit of a fumble. Will kick inside 50. Looking for the tall timber. Goes long, though. And a mark deep in the defensive half is Keane. Doing well for the Adelaide Crows.

0: does exactly that.
1: Yeah, he doesn't mind pinging him out of the back line, Keeney. You have, he has the heart in the mouth, that's for sure.
2: Imagine Keane and Vossi going toe-to-toe.
1: Could happen.
2: Look forward to that. Up to the wing, Isiligo back in the side. Almost kicked that off his ankle. Up to the wing, punched away by Brayshaw, stays in. And goes backwards to Luke Jackson and creates some space. Back to Brayshaw. He kept running in the pink boots tonight, Andy. And comes out wide and finds Matty Johnson on the wings.
0: Johnson has it. Right half back. No score on the board. Little short pass is not bad. Bolton needs to stand up here without Murphy Reid for the Dockers.
3: Brendan Cox got the job on Darcy Fogarty.
0: We go short again. So Adelaide getting the numbers back. Luke Ryan in game 200 will kick it out towards the wing and right half forward through the hands of Johnson, who will throw it in about 90 around from Fremantle's goal.
1: Doesn't look like Johnson's going to anyone early on. He started out in the wing on Braden Cook.
2: Johnson, Rim Hot Water, Triple M Rocks footy. So throw it in half forward here for Fremantle. Jackson to the front, just tapped it down. Miss Frederick. McAndrew went and got it, gave it to Rankin, then to Cook. And going back by hand now. And Kerber steps around, kicks to half forward. Gee, Fogarty just lost Cox. Too easy for the Fog. Kicks it over the top. Phil Thorpe in best position. Kick wasn't great, though. He kept it in. Hand pass back towards Saligo. Pushed off the ball by Chapman. By hand finds Brayshaw. And then running past. Here's McDonald. Goes up to the wing towards Tracy. And the big shoulders of Borlase. He punched it over the line.
1: Now on running with Isaac Rankin as well. He's already had a couple of disposals around the ball. But the Darcy Fogarty kick forward was a lost opportunity for Adelaide. He could have really put it to Thilthorpe's advantage.
0: 2 minutes gone in this game. Friday night footy at Optus Stadium. The tap goes towards the boundary again. It'll be maybe dragged over. It will, McAndrew.
1: That'll be a great duel, those two. Jackson and McAndrew. McAndrew, third highest in the competition for hit-outs. Just had a massive improvement this year.
0: Certainly one of the real rapid improvers. 2.5 minutes gone in this first term. Still no score on the board. Another throw in. Jackson will have to come from behind. McAndrew was strong. Jackson just got a fist to it. Dawson's kick up towards half forward. Paddled forward in the end. It was nice. And now a chain of hand passes. The kick inside 50 is a bit of a bouncing one. Chapman there to try and grab hold of it. Then he tried to fend off. It'll be a high tackle. And we'll go Fremantle's way. It was a good tackle in the end. And play on. There's Chapman. He gives it over to Bolton. His kick is a terrible one. It's cut off. It's half forwards.
2: Yeah, Rankin gets it and plays on. He's been busy already, Rankin. Chips it inside 50. Rochelle can't mark. Shark by Saligo. Hand pass out into space. They've got numbers here. Laird, 40 out. Has a ping on goal. And misses.
4: Hang on.
2: Has he snuck it in? He has.
1: That's his first goal for the year.
2: Oh, the big desk of Rory Laird. Thumped it from 40. And a great start for Adelaide. One straight six, 3-0 yet to score, 4 gone first term. Triple M try the work with scoreboard.
1: When you have a long flight from Adelaide over to Perth, you get a bit of research done.
4: Oh, what have you got down there, and
1: all the duck eggs, blokes who haven't kicked a goal this year. That's why you heard me from the background. He hasn't kicked a goal all year.
2: If you combine Nemba's whole notes for the season, it wouldn't be as much as you've done for one game.
5: All this done in 1A.
0: 2 pages.
5: He's not bad.
1: It's a long flight.
0: That's fantastic. Couple of champions.
1: The lady thinks it's been very interesting.
5: You know what I liked about that, Drew, though? Darcy Fogarty back into the side. We know how important he is. Didn't mark the footy, but he didn't allow the opposition to mark it. He crunched the pack. He got the ball front and square, and from that, they're able to score a goal.
0: There's another possession for Bolton. It'll be tapped away by Dawson. Lestari is gathered it on the one bounce. The kick not so good inside attacking 50. It'll be gathered, though, by Fogarty, who grabs hold of it, kicks it round the corner, 2 in a row. For the Crows. That was far too easy. His defender was way off him. And Fogarty knows where the goals are. 2 straight 12, the Crows. Dock is yet to score. 4.5 gone in this first term.
1: Yeah, Rankin and Dawson getting their hands on it through the middle. The forward entries haven't been pretty at all. In fact, they've been pretty ordinary. But Fogarty just got some space there. He was pretty nifty on the ground. And he's absolutely deadly with his accuracy. Adelaide are the most accurate side in the competition. They don't have as many shots. In fact, I think they're about ninth in the competition for shots on goal, but just super accurate.
5: Big believer. You do the team things like he did before. He crunched the pack, got the ball to ground, and then straight away he gets a lick of the ice cream by doing the good work.
6: Fogarty, 26 goals on the season now. And Roy, you bringing that up will be interesting because Frio, one of their things that has played

0: fatigue them is inaccuracy as the Crows go forward again.
1: Here they go again. McAndrew clearance, bounces over the head, ends up going Archie's way. And coming up, Pierce Strong. That's a big tackle on Sligo. And Ember's first time we've seen all year, the Dockers have four key backs playing.
2: Yeah, well, they certainly pride themselves on making sure they're big key defenders.
3: Rankin will kick from the boundary line and nearly kicks an absolute ripper. Little pause there for Embers as he grabbed hold of the footy. Embers didn't know what was going to go on.
2: Well, I could see that Rankin had the ball in his hand. I think I'm going to stop here because we might just see the goal of the year.
3: Goal of the year, exactly. 2-1-13, the Crows. Good start for them. Dockers struggling at the moment as Clarke wheeled one out towards the boundary line. Up high was Erasmus, well played by Curtin, though, forced the ball over the boundary line, will throw it in. Still 90 around from Adelaide's goal, 2-1-13, plays no score. Seabus Super, of course, being looked after, or looking after, the Roo, Mark Rusciuto and Andrew Embley. Seabus Super, built for your something, the smart way.
1: Jackson taps it down on the wing. Bolton, good body work, hand pass to Erasmus, back to Bolton, nice little 1-2. Just shakes and bakes, then kicks inside 50. High ball. Tracy or Voss bounces in front of both of them and taps towards Frederick. He couldn't gather. Ended up with ball lays. Gave it off to Worrell. Quick kick. Jackson couldn't mark. Up to the wing now. Rankin. Oh, nice little hand pass. Berry left it behind, though. Bolton, he got it to Jackson. Working hard. Dockers have numbers here. Sarong chisels one inside 50. Voss picks it up. Half volley. Ends up with Dudley. Snaps around the body. Little dance. Does really well. And the Dockers have their first. One straight six. They trail Adelaide 2-1-13. 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
4: And Isaac Rankin on the outer side just wasn't on the same page as his teammate. It was a really clever handball, but I don't think they expected that to happen. And then turn over in a really dangerous spot. Love the way the Bossy came out. Really clean below his knees for a big fella. Keeps alive. And this man, Dudley, we speak about the big key forwards off Fremantle. But geez, they've got some very clever players on the ground. And Dudley's become a goal kicker this year.
5: Yeah, South Australian boy, was in the Crows Academy, they overlooked him, he's come over here and having a great season.
0: Finally getting some a repeat inside 50s to the Dockers there. Now 3-5 in favour of the Crows in that department under Triple M Reds Ed Lenning starts.
3: Reds Ed Lenning, loans for the self-employed, REDZED.com as the Dockers go inside attacking 50 again, big bump blade. There's a Crow down as Tracy gathers it, Sarong chips it out towards full forward Amos, strong work. That was really strong work. He's starting to build some muscles, Jai Amos. And he's willing to take on the defenders, the big defenders. And he hauled that one in just outside the goal square.
4: Just have a little Triple M Harvey Norman replay, all set up by the big kahuna. Geez, he just lined his opponent up, crunched him. They love seeing that. Josh Tracy sets that goal up. And Jai Amos, another player who's had a very, very good year.
3: Having a ripping couple of weeks as he kicks towards goal and he's hit the post from 15 metres out.
0: Aussie on his voice, mate.
3: 1-1-7 the Dockers. 2-1-13. Wow. Adelaide, that was a bad miss.
5: I don't want to be missing those, but Mark Keane can give away a free kick, guys, so just keep an eye on that one tonight.
1: We've watched Harley Reid the last 3 years, so we are well aware of players give away free kicks as Rankin kicks up to the wing. No, he couldn't mark, and then Archie lays a strong tackle.
5: Looks like, last week the Freo Melbourne game, 133 points in the first half. I think it was one of the biggest for the year. It's looking a bit shootout issue already tonight.
2: Yeah, we got two teams that really want to take the game on and two sides that have got very potent forward lines.
1: Rankin is racking them up. Got a clearance there. Hand pass comes out long, taken though by Jordan Clarke to Luke Ryan, who missed Pierce. Crows can turn and go. Dawson spins into trouble. Hand pass was really good. Just bounced through the hands of Archido. And McDonald for Fremantle gets it. He cuts back in board. That wasn't a great effort. Luke Ryan wrapped up. And 30 seconds of footy you don't want to watch again.
0: As at Rankin, already 7 disposals, 2 clearances, 2 inside 50s, 2 score involvements for the Crows.
5: It's got to be careful, basically. Rankin. If you play too well, you attract a tag. So just chill out for a little bit. Go up the forward line. Just take it easy for 10 minutes.
4: I feel like Isaac Rankin on ball, there's not really a Fremantle player that is a good matchup for him right now.
3: McAndrew gets the boot to ball after it just bounced around. Now it'll be gathered by Archie. only 20 metres out. Archie's kicked a goal. They're on fire, the Crows. Every time it goes inside 50, they've got a crummer, and it's 3-1-19 Adelaide. The Dockers 1-1-7, 10.5 gone in his first term.
2: And, Roo, we speak about Archie. Obviously, he struggled with his body since coming over from Brisbane.
5: Four hamstring strains.
2: Four hamstrings.
5: The first one over here in the State of Origin game, and he plays WA.
2: And you just know how important he is. If he can get his body right, I mean, you know what he can do in finals. So he's you know, he's a crucial player, and obviously playing inside forward 50 just adds to the potency.
5: Well, that's why Adelaide have went after him to try and get some more experience and, you know, some finals experience. And he's only his seventh game for the year, I think, Cow. So if they can keep him fit and heading into September, it'll be a big plus for Adelaide.
6: And the footy's on. You can't miss a moment. 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
5: We talk about the four tools for Freo. McDonald is on Archie. That is a genuine mismatch.
6: Here's Curtin, streams away. Crows go forward again. Beautiful kick towards Archie. McDonald did well, though. Got a fist on it. He's got the numbers. It's chopped off, though, inside 50. Streaking through. Coming, and you can't keep it in. Goes across the line. Throw it in.
5: It's going to be interesting. Good in the air, McDonald on Archie, but let's just see how he goes when he's on the ground.
6: I reckon McVeigh would have been a better matchup for him if they dropped Embers.
3: Did they get sucked in thinking that Walker was going to play? And then
2: did very well there, McDonald.
5: Yep.
2: He can play on smalls and talls. We'll see how that one transpires.
3: Through the hands of Warner as the ball's thrown back into play. It's inside attacking 50 for Adelaide. O'Driscoll, quick kick away up towards the wing. Jackson paddled it to his own advantage. Nearly ran onto it, but he was up against two. Handball will come back towards Keane inside his defensive 50. Misses the target, pouncing on it, Dudley. Can't trap it, though, just inside the centre square. Tried to shovel it out in the direction of Young. He was tackled, stolen away, and off go Adelaide's.
6: Just a quick kick up towards the wing, going back by Warner. Had a really good season. Picks to the middle of the ground. Now they find Johnson. So nearly every player behind the footy. Matty Johnson goes short. It's okay. And marked by Sherry back into the side. He plays on. Kicks top of the square kind of style. Jackson got up high, punched away from him. And off the boot of Keane, 3-for-1 behind.
5: Looks pretty hot early. What's the pressure rating?
0: It's in about 200, Roo, for both teams at the moment, so pretty even. It'd be interesting to see, because the Crows have not lost in that department since round 8 when winning. And Freo, definitely there's a trend in their game. When they win that, they're very hard to beat.
3: So 11 points to margin. Crows leading it. We've travelled now 13 minutes in this first term. Long kick out towards the wing through the hands of a couple of Dockers, and Adelaide will kick it forward. Mark Aiken Murray will just turn around, wield and kick inside attacking 50. Richelli back, fumbled an easy mark. That was into his hands. Ryan stole it, gave it to Warner, got it back, and then kicked it out towards the wing. O'Driscoll up against Murray. That's a mismatch. It might end up at no. O'Driscoll can't gather it before it rolled over the boundary line. Gee, Richelli, that was right onto his chest. I know he was running hard, but he usually eats them up. That was inside attacking 50.
5: That was as costly as Amos's miss on goal.
2: Yeah, especially Josh Richelli coming off a disappointing game last week. He would have really set himself to start well.
5: Didn't score last week. First time for the year. Leads the Adelaide goalkeeper.
6: 11-point lead to Adelaide on the wing. Sarong, nice hands, running past Johnson, overlaps to Dudley, goes back to Johnson. Can he wheel it in? The hand pass was behind him, though, and left it behind. Toe poke from Saligo. Archie at half-back, working hard. Tackled by Johnson.
5: Freo looked like they want to do the handball chain, which is all well and good, but you're up against the number one pressure side in the competition. If you give Adelaide a chance to pressure you, they'll get to you at some point.
3: Voice of Mark Ricciuto, travelling over here to Perth, 1A.
6: Yes.
3: In his own private jet.
5: 12 feet,
3: was it? Okay. Here's Curtin, kicked it backwards. Warrell will gather it, and they'll work it out. Short little pass will go okay. Rankin receives it. He'll just chip it over the top. Berry will take that one. So still at left half back, 3-1-19 Adelaide, 1-2-8. Here's the Dockers.
5: Is it right that Adelaide did charter a plane? I'll be making a phone call at half time.
3: The kick along the line. Fogarty shoved his defender out the way, then got caught holding the ball. Advantage. Hayden Young will run away, give it to Clark, and then bomb it out wide up towards half forward. Tracy gathers it. Too far out to score. Looks inside 50. Adelaide got two back to cover Amos. He might have to go short. Working around maybe to this member's side. No. Decides to go to the far side. O'Driscoll gathers it. Still too far out to score. And once again, Roo, they'll have to chip it around.
5: Well, it was a good call because Worrell got back to help out Keane on Amos. Otherwise, Amos would have been probably a bit too clever for Keane.
6: Every player in front of the footy. Ryan just pumps it deep into attack. One of the big boys, Cox, but Mark, taken by Paul Hayes, is wrapped up. So, Lockie, you missed it earlier. Roo's flying back tomorrow. And we just found out that Adelaide chartered the flight. They're going home tonight.
2: Yeah.
3: Oh, did they?
6: So, if you're listening, Adelaide, you might want a little ticket.
3: Oh, dear. He's not happy that Roo as well. As Dudley's paddling it around to his own advantage. Shakes off the tackle, then gets away a hand pass. Sherry's there to gather. Kicks towards goal. He's kicked it through for a minor score. So they're peppering the Dockers, but they're 1-3-9. Adelaide are 3-1-19.
6: Short out of defence. They're short again. Rankin wants it. Running pass. He's on Voss. Just leaves Voss behind and streams away. Chips one up towards the wing. Couple of Dockers there. Strong mark. Chapman. Been really good all year. And he's marked out on the wing.
2: Good mark by Chapman. He's certainly another Docker that's really developed again this year.
3: You play on quickly, Embers, and kick it up towards half forward. Cox is the man in front, had a couple of goes at it. Another possession for Rankin. The kick towards the boundary line, not a great one. It'll be forced over the line. Taylor grabbed hold of it and was pushed over, so we'll throw it back into play. Still at right half forward for Frio. For McDonald's and Reem Hot Water, Triple M Rocks footy.
5: Has Isaac Rankin listened to us? He had 7 disposals before. What's he up to now?
0: 11 now.
2: 11 attacks.
0: Yes, not listened to at all, Roo.
3: They've travelled 17 minutes. He's got 11 touches. He's dominating. Here's Frederick. Gives it to Young. He kicks inside attack. That's a bullet. Straight onto the big chest of Dick Tracy.
2: He's a long way out, Dick. He's going to take his best effort. I don't think he's on the distance. I think he's going to have to go top of the goal square.
3: He's looking to pass it off, isn't he, Embers? But
5: kicking from 55.
3: He decides just to kick it to the hot spot. It's a little firm, though. Adelaide with the numbers back. Worrell caught in a tackle. Forced to kick it out. It's a bit of an awkward one. That was really rushed. Has it gone through?
2: We can't rush
5: through for a point.
2: It was under pressure, so the goal umpire caught straight away.
5: They pinged it. They've pinged a few for going back to, without any pressure. So
2: I think that one was okay.
5: They're all a bit nervy down there, the defenders.
2: Look at the Triple M hard penalty replay.
6: He knew what he was doing. He walked about a metre over the line.
2: Very clever by Cumming.
3: Cumming was going and then gone over the boundary line. So 3-1-19. We're waiting for that to be updated. 1-4-10. Now it is 1-4-10 to 3-1-19. That's on the Triple M Harvey Norman as the ball's kicked back into the hands of Fremantle, Tommy.
6: Paul Kahan gets it into the square and Fogarty comes through, saves the day. Hand pass set up Berry and big Coxie. Mason just wrapped him up. Wants to play on quickly, but he back across the mark.
2: Actually, there might be one for your beasts. Mason Cox ever tackled someone?
5: I was thinking the same.
2: And you've got to hold the ball decision.
0: We'll go no.
6: Luke Ryan into the pocket. Amos. Nice kick by Ryan, and Amos presents. And this is probably more his range. He's 45-degree angle.
2: Well, he has to kick through. Sometimes when Joy Amos does get a little bit too close, he can lean back on it like we saw with that 15-metre shot directly in front. Just needs to go back now for his confidence here, Joy Amos. And Fremantle have had the yips in front of goals a little bit this year.
5: He hasn't measured his run-up at all. He hasn't done any marks, so he's just winging how his routine is here.
6: They've settled now with Fremantle repeat entries. They need this, though. Amos, that's a better
2: boom.
6: Gun barrel straight. Beautiful kick from Jai. And the Dockers have two. 2-4-16, Adelaide 3-1-19, 3-point lead, Triple M Total Workplace Scoreboard. And for Bob Jane T-Mark, their epic drive sale is on now, bobjane.com.au. His legend.
7: Heath Chapman's mark on the wing just a short time ago. Jake Saligo just put the knees into his kidneys. He seems to be okay, Chappy, but just took a little while to get himself back to full power.
5: To kick 54 this year. Amos now, what's his... up there in the Coleman, is he second? Or?
2: He's had a very good year, and you throw in Josh Tracy as well. Josh Tracy's
6: he's got 50.
2: He's 50 as well. So when your two key forwards can go 50 plus, generally speaking, you're going to be a pretty good side.
0: Yeah, third in the Coleman.
5: Third in the Coleman.
0: and he's got a lot more accurate over the last few weeks, so he's had a good few weeks, apart from that first kick today. He has struggled a little bit in first quarters, though. He's kicked 8-12 in first quarters on the Triple M Red Zone stats.
3: Pete Link grabs hold of the footy, couldn't get away from the tacklers. And another throw up here, still in the middle of the ground. The tap down in the direction, though, of Young on this occasion to Brayshaw by hand. Little sidestep was nice. And a bounce. Can Hand pass it further afield? He receives it back. Well done by Brayshaw. Good run. The kick was a wobbler. Nearly taken by Tracy. Tried to lay his body in to force a turnover in the ends. With the numbers, Adelaide will work it out. And it's Cook who found the target in the right back pocket. 3-1-19 Adelaide, 2-4-16 the Dockers, 21 minutes travelled.
6: Up towards the wing. Chapman got up high, big double fister. Goes across the line to throw it in.
5: Could have taken the body there. He had the captain Dawson in front of him. The knee in the back might have been in order for the Dockers.
6: Far side wing, 22 gone. Crows by 3 points. Michael Shudo doing the Seabus Supers with Embers. So Peatling up against Brayshaw, quick kick. First back there is Bolton near the boundary line. Does he keep it in?
8: Oh,
6: he does.
8: Shay Bolton.
6: Has a bounce, plays on two, has a second bounce. Then kicks inside 50. And sliding onto it, he's Amos again.
8: Wow.
6: Spectacular from Shay. And Amos has marked at 48 out.
8: Well, the Adelaide boys, they just thought that the ball was going to go out of bounds. And Shay Bolton. Well, maybe that's the payback for
5: and
8: the yard.
5: It looked like Peatling, did he actually stop the second time round as well?
8: He thought the ball was going to get thrown out, but you saw the Bailey Fritz mark late last week. That looked like that was out. Maybe that's the one that Fremantle got back.
5: Always play the whistle.
8: You do.
6: That's the wrong side here for Jai Amos. On the left side, left footer. Have to kick this 48 metres. Oh, he thumps it. It's a real good effort. It's a brilliant effort. Jai's got two. The Dockers hit back. 3-4-22. They lead the way over Adelaide. 3-1-19. Friday night footy. 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
5: Well, missed the easy one. Kicked the hard ones.
8: Go figure. 15 metres out directly in front for his first. And he hits the post. And then Jai Amos has just gone back and kicked two really good set shots. That in one in particular. Really good kick from 50. Got momentum through the footy, but geez, the last 5 minutes or so, Fremantle are really starting to get a little bit of momentum and starting to get the game played in their quarter.
5: Bolton and Rankin have been magnificent for both sides.
8: Well, they're both playing on each other at the moment. I think they shook their hands at the start of the game. And,
2: see you later.
8: By the way.
2: McAndrew got that tap away, down though towards Sarong. And then the big fella did really well for the Crows. Nearly shoveled out a hand pass in the end. It was stolen. The Dockers through Switkowski can kick it inside attacking 50. Here he comes again. Jai is the guy right now. Takes a beauty on the leads. But he'll go back looking for his third. 23 minutes gone in the first term.
5: Gee, the delivery has been brilliant, hasn't it? The ball work from outside 50 to the key forwards for Freo has been fantastic.
2: He's a lovely leader, isn't he?
8: Yeah.
2: He just charges straight at the kicker.
8: Well, we just saw that then. You're right. And I reckon, like, there was a couple of years there where he was trying to get the one over the back.
2: Over the back.
8: We were asking for him to hit up with the football. Maybe he thought Boss and Tracy was going to do it, but he certainly brought that into his game this year.
2: And he gets that one. 3 goals in 4 minutes for Deni Jai. The Dockers have got their fourth of the evening. It's 4-4-28 to 3-1-19. That's on the Triple M Totally Workwear scoreboard. 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Here's Mark Masciuto and Andrew Embley.
5: Well, they've dominated the last few minutes, haven't they? Winning around the clearances and just, as I said before, the ball use going forward, making it really hard for Adelaide defenders to stop the leading forwards.
8: Yeah, once that ball gets on the outside, it's really quick ball movement from Fremantle. And we've got some really key forwards in there. I just don't want to see Fremantle overuse the ball through the midfield. Get it in there. You've got Boss, you've got Tracy, you've got Amos. Jackson spent some time in there. Get it in there quick to those big key forwards.
0: And that workaround stoppage, as you mentioned, Ray, 10 of the last 8 clearances now to Freo. So they're starting to roll on the Triple M Reds at their stats.
6: McDonald's and Reemhock water Triple M Rocks footy. Back in the middle. Full house here now. They came in late, and I reckon we're going to have 55,000 tonight. Here's Berry out of the middle. Clearance. Just spirals one to half forward. Fogarty had his back turned. Worked hard, though, and laid a strong tackle on Luke Ryan.
3: First time in AFL history that they've had, that a team's had nine straight 50,000-plus crowds at home.
6: Of any team?
3: In a season. Of any team. No.
5: Really?
8: Really?
5: Yep.
8: Really?
3: That's it.
5: Even the Pies?
3: Yep. Oh, the Pies did it many moons ago, but it was over two seasons.
0: Oh, hello for Red Z.
8: Oh. Wow. That's...
3: It's pretty good, isn't it?
8: I'd like to get that checked out.
3: Okay.
0: We might be 49,999.
3: We might be, yes.
0: We're judging a bit soon. I know you like to count heads from there, but
8: you are the best, Lock.
3: I saw them all come in.
0: Yeah. I stole that from someone for sure.
3: You bet you I did. 4-4-28 plays 3-1-19. Ball thrown back into play. Dawson trying to get himself a couple of possessions. Kicked off the ground. Switkowski having a bit of a run in the midfield. Here's Taylor. Gives it to Berry. Caught in attack by Sarong.
5: Gee, it's hot. There's not much room when you're getting the ball around these stoppages at the moment. Both sides' pressure's really good.
0: Yeah, 216 for Freo at the moment.
5: Wow.
0: 83 for the Crows.
3: 9 points is the margin, Beastie, as we're still in the middle of the ground. We're not going anywhere. Curtin, WA boy, having a fine start to his career for Adelaide.
5: Was.
6: Oh, hello. Here's Curtin, tries to burst through. A drive-by from Brew. As Dawson kicks inside 50. Fogarty marks.
5: Don't even think about trying to get him back.
3: I found him.
5: He loves Adelaide.
8: And right now we're looking at Darcy Fogarty back into the side. Was terrific in that game against Sydney before he was rubbed out. And I'm not putting a mocker on him at all, but he is the best set shot in the competition. He just, any young kid that wants to learn how to kick a set shot, just watch the way that Darcy Fogarty goes about it.
5: 16-8 from set shots in 2026.
6: So just outside 50, struts in right on 50, pumps it long and misses the left hand side.
5: He did that on purpose.
8: No, I want Darcy Fogarty to kick goals.
5: Do you?
8: Yeah, I like the way that he goes about it.
5: Okay.
6: Now,
5: I don't ask why.
6: Got a Red Zeta for you to follow up, please, Beastie, at some point. Can you get a beer count from Xavier Ellis's golf day today?
3: Yeah, that could be
0: ugly. I think it's at 33.
3: Yeah.
6: Oh, yes,
3: yeah,
6: smart.
3: That was just on the first nine, too, Beast. As the ball's through the hands of Young, shovels it out nicely. Running onto it is Erasmus. He kicks it along the line. Look at Amos. He is up and about. Nearly took a mark, fended off, then got tackled, thrown to the turf. Curtin there working hard. Kicks it along the grounds. It'll bounce awkwardly for Warner. In the end, Cox is over the top, too. There's the man under there. It is Fogarty who dived on top of the football. Couldn't get it out. He had two Dockers jump all over him. Gee, Amos is up and about. He nearly hauled in that one. It was the impossible.
6: Half four here.
5: Great Dockers work.
6: By 8 points. They can run from half back. Frederick has it. Quick bit of speed. Gives it off. Young through his hands, though. Allows Dawson to get there. Hand pass came free, though, to Erasmus. He shrugged the tackle. Got to 50. Kick wasn't great. Sarong made it look good. Swung on the left. Caleb Sarong. Shoot out at Optus. And the Dockers have five. 5-4-34. Adelaide 3-2-20. The Triple M Harvey Norman replay. Caleb Sarong. Beautiful left foot. 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
8: And I watched Caleb Sarong at that stoppage at left half back for Fremantle. Once the ball left, he just sprinted. He tried to get on the end of a couple. He wasn't able to, but just again, he continued to push inside 450. Really good, hard run. And in the end, it was a bad kick by Erasmus, but fortunately for Fremantle, came off and he just swung around. Great awareness, great finish by Caleb Sarong.
5: Who started with a really good handball in tight from Switzkowski up there under enormous pressure.
3: 14 points now, the margin, as Fremantle will try and get it out of the middle again. Rankin in their way, though. Well done by Dawson. Gathered the footy. The kicks inside attacking 52 against one on that occasion. And Cox got there to help out on Fogarty with Pierce. And we'll throw it in inside attacking 50 for Adelaide. They need a goal. They've been stalled. They had a bright start. They kicked the three goals in about 11 minutes. Struggled since then as the ball comes back into play. As I said, inside attacking 50. Jackson probably got hands to it. Dawson dragged off the footy. Surely a free kick.
6: Had to be.
3: And it rolls over the boundary line. We'll throw it back into play. We'd like to see that again on the Triple M Harvey Norman.
5: Keep an eye on Isaac Rankin. He's at this forward 50 stoppage.
2: Yeah, Matty Johnson's playing a little bit closer to him now. Maybe he's got.
5: Told him he didn't listen.
9: 40 out boundary throw in. Sarong got it in a 360 spin. Quick kick towards Tracy. Kept it in front of him. And then Dunwell Curtin, but he was smothered by Johnson. Saligo kick, a little toe poke, didn't go far. Half forward now for Adelaide. Taken low by Chapman. Gave it off to Johnson. Hand pass chopped off. Here is Rankin. Streams the centre half forward. Isaac Rankin. This is the right hand side.
2: Lucky there. Matty Johnson, first option, had to give.
10: What's the point of this
3: man? So we'll kick it in. Rue, you should have been on the charter because you could have told Rankin. Keep away. Don't dominate so much.
9: Yeah. Scale of 1 to 10, how devastated are they that you didn't know about the charter?
10: 8. 9.
3: Ball on the far side. It's rolled over the boundary line. We'll throw it back into play. Choice Hotels around the grounds. Of course, the first test underway in Darwin. Day 2. Bangladesh lead by 153 runs.
2: That's unbelievable. I can't get my head around that.
3: Bangladesh leading.
5: How many wickets we got? Do we know?
3: 4 to go, I think it is.
2: Yeah. I didn't know Bangladesh played Test cricket.
3: Well, they're pounding the Aussies right now in Darwin.
0: Neither did we, apparently.
2: In Darwin.
9: After half four here for Adelaide, Jackson goes back and put himself in a dangerous spot. And ball came to ground. Barry, quick kick. Goes back towards Jackson, in fact, across the line. So get your rope out. It's going to be a lasso. Now Luke Jackson will take it at half back here for Fremantle. 13-point lead, 32 gone in the first term. Wow. So a long quarter, another shootout, 8 goals.
3: The long kicks down the line, far side of the ground. 2 Crows there. Laird comes with the fist down into the hands of Berry. Now to Rankin. They might be a chance here to work it in towards the forward 50. Smothered kick though is good by Young. And another throw-in coming our way. 5-4-34, the Dockers in their retro gear. Adelaide, 3-3-21.
9: Thought of another player, Spider Burton.
3: Yes.
5: Oh, yeah.
3: Beauty.
9: Retro get up.
3: McAndrew in the front position. Nearly got shoved away. That's Rankin had his kick smothered. Here's Berry. Goes back by hand to Laird. Just bombs one. Out towards the wing. O'Driscoll trying to get in front. He did pretty well to get himself in front. There's going to be a free kick. It'll go Fremantle's way against Cook. A little unlucky for him as both of them were tight to the boundary, just trying to work it over the boundary for another throw in. Not the case. 5-4-34 Frio, Adelaide, 3-3-21.
9: So O'Driscoll on the wing, still unsigned for next year, Nathan O'Driscoll. It's up to half forward. Good body work against Tracy. And then Frederick's wrapped up by Cumming. So almost quarter time here. Entertaining first quarter. Crows came to play early through a couple of punches. And then the Dockers fought back strongly and they lead the way. 5-4-34 to Adelaide, 3-3-21. Big second quarter coming up for McDonald's and Ream Hot Water. 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
26: Optus Stadium is the place to be on a Friday night. The Crows led early by 9 points, but at quarter time it's Fremantle by 13. 5-4, 34 are the Crows. 3-3-21. Let's get some Reds in Lennox stats with the B-Smart Committee.
0: Thanks, Lockyer. Leading the way for free was Bolton. 9 disposals for him, 2 clearances, 3 inside 50s. Young had the 9 with 3 clearances. Sarong, 7, 3 clearances, a goal for him as well. Amos had the 3 goals. Dudley, the single for Freer. And for the Crows, leading the way was that man Rankin. 14 disposals in that first term, if you don't mind. 3 clearances, 3 inside 50s. Little bit inaccurate from goal, though. The two behind him had a couple of shots to get them on the scoreboard. Dawson, 7 with 4 clearances. Curtin had the 7 as well. Fogarty, Archie and Laird all with singles for the Crows. Freo at plus 14 in disposal, plus 15 in the midfield, plus 2 in clearance, plus 1 in inside 50s. 224 was that pressure rating for Freo in the first half versus 191 for Adelaide. So winning the all-important pressure factor on the Triple M Red Zed Learning Stats.
26: Good on you, Beastie. 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Leachy on the boundary. You've only got 20 seconds, mate. Don't go on and on and on.
7: Not a great deal to report. Just Luke Jackson getting his left knee restrapped. So I've gone for a bit of digging.
26: Mm-hmm.
7: And I've intercepted an email. Well, some information at least. Surrounding Xavier Ellis today.
26: Okay.
7: On the golf course for the telethon golf day.
26: Yep.
7: Quote, 15 beers, 3 reds, 2 Bloody Marys, 1 espresso martini, and just tried to pay pass a beer using my Medicare card.
26: then he stepped onto the first tee.
8: And hit it straight down the middle of the fairway.
26: That's right. Roo, what'd you make of it? It was a good start from the Crows. They couldn't hold on, though.
5: No, they couldn't, but that's because Freo was superb. 224 pressure rating is elite. Their ball use, their run, their skills to the forwards, that is as good a footy as I've seen for a while. That was a great second half of that first quarter by the Dockers. Can they keep it up?
6: Just clearing up that charter flight rumour. Came from John Ralph. He said leaving tonight at 9:30 p.m. but now realised there's a curfew.
5: That's right.
6: So it was actually 9:30 a.m. tomorrow.
5: Right. Good on you, Ralphie.
6: Thank you for that. throw someone else under the bus. Good from me. Here's Brayshaw in the middle. Quick kick away. Ends up with Luke Ryan in game 200, who swings back around out wide and finds O'Driscoll, who keeps his width. And then chip short and finds Jackson. That'll be paid. So Luke Jackson at half forward has Sarong short and goes that way. And Sarong takes it, plays on quickly, kicks inside 50, wants Amos on a lead, but standing in the hole. McAndrew stood tall, took a nice mark.
5: Great effort by Big Lockie there. And Amos made him earn it as well, just crashed into him. Let him know that that's his territory.
1: Told to play on. That was a courageous mark, wasn't he? He kicks it straight back, though, to his opposing ruckman in Jackson. And he can reload inside attacking 50. McAndrew stands in the spot in between the three tools. And they'll have to work it around the middle of the ground. Clark comes out wide to Cox. Can go short again or a little further to Frederick. Well played by the Crows, though. They've covered all the angles. In the end, short pass will have to go to Switkowski. He's still in the centre square. And now will run and carry and kick. Inside 50 it goes. Lots of bodies falling over. Laird's there to mop things up. Puts it off to Curtin. He wobbles one outside his defensive 50. Back into the hands, though, of Clark. And he'll kick to the middle of the ground.
6: So Luke Ryan has a heap of time. Goes short. Finds Hayden Young. 60 out from goal.
8: He's got a big kick, but I'm just not quite sure with those hammies and the issues that he's had with them that he's got the distance to be kicking from about 55 to 60. So it'll take his best effort.
6: Hayden Young, third game back after another soft tissue injury. So short run up too. 60 out. Kicks it high. Kicks it long. And pumps through by McAndrew on the line. So another behinds here for Fremantle. And they go to 5-5-35. Adelaide 3-3-21. Two gone second term.
1: He's standing up, the big man, isn't he? Because Jackson's had a stellar season. So McAndrew's
5: going to be a great contest, that one.
1: Competing nicely as the Crows will work it to the far side of the ground. It's a long kick. Phil Thorpe hasn't seen a lot of the footy. Pierce runs onto it. He's caught in a tackle by Archie. Comes out into the hands of Dawson, who chips it inside attacking 50. And the mark's been taken. Shelley.
5: First disposal for Rochelle. Dropped that chest mark in the first quarter. Scoreless last week, as we said, but still leading the goal. He needs to get his hand on the ball. He's a very dangerous player. He's one of those X factors for the Adelaide forward line. He needs to go back and slot this one and get his confidence up.
1: So the last Crows goal was at the 11-minute mark of the first quarter. The quarter went about 30-odd minutes, so they've been waiting a while for a goal here, Adelaide, and they need it. They trail at the moment by 14, Rochelle. Has it, usually pretty reliable. He kicks on the angle, very reliable. Turns to the fans and says, how about that one? Good response from the Crows. Early one, 3 minutes gone, 4-3-27. They trail the Dockers, 5-5-35. That's on the Triple M Bunnings Trade scoreboard. 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
8: We just want to go back to the Hayden Young set shot. It was always going to be too far out.
5: Yeah.
8: So rather than trying to get the ball to the line where it gets punched over, hit it to the top of the goal square. That way you can get numbers around it. In the end, the ball gets rushed through, and from that they get a kick in. They can't lock it in their forward half, Fremantle. The ball is slingshot down the other end to Rochelle, who we know is a confidence player. And, you know, he goes back and kicks the goal. But really, the ball should be down the other end, at least locked up.
5: Yeah, it's a fine line when you, whether you know your distance or you don't, or whether you're being greedy or you're not. And I'm not saying he didn't know his distance or he was greedy, but definitely it was a test of his distance, wasn't it?
6: It's a free kick to McAndrew in the middle. Doing really well and kicks it inside 50. Phil Thorpe punched away by Pierce. They're going to get a crumb here. Here's Archie from 40. And he can't swing it round enough. So peppering away the Crows. 4-4-28 now. They trail by 7 points. Five gone here in the second term. Triple M Bunnings Trade scoreboard. Beautiful night. Can we get close to that 55,000 number? We'll have to wait and see.
1: You'd have to think so. From McDonald's and Remont Water, Triple M rocks footy. McAndrew up trying to take the mark from the kick out. In the end, it'll be turned over. Quick hands. Well done, Rankin. I reckon he did. He's that talented. I'm going to give it to him anyway. Well the done. Kick inside attacking 50. Well played by the Dockers. Here's Clark. Chain of hand passes. Hands it back through the middle of the ground. Brayshaw. Clark has a bit of a fumble, though. Good chase for Rochelle. And a throw, yes it was. So Rochelle did well then. He kept on going. Clark had a bit of a fumble and he pounced. And he's forced the turnover. 4-4-28 to Crows, 5-5-35 to Dockers.
5: You said they were dangerous on the outside before. Yeah. And they are just lighting it up here.
1: That's great pressure, though, from Adelaide. That could have been slingshot footy, one end down the other. Good pressure by Adelaide, never gave up the chase.
5: That's a small forward chasing out of the forward line. And if you don't believe in yourself and keep going there, that doesn't happen in the end.
6: Taylor at half forward takes the mark. Calls a go now. So he just pumps it inside 50 to a stack of numbers. Here's Archie. Tries the banana on the right, kicks the wrong side of the ball, bounces in the pocket, Curtin, and it's tapped across the line for another behind. 4-5-29, margin now 6 points, six gone, second term. 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
5: Couple of half chances for Adelaide, just not quite maximising it.
1: Martin Chudo joining us this evening. Andrew Embley's here as the ball's kicked out. No one can really grab hold of it. There'll be a free kick in the middle of the ground, though. Laird will take it for Adelaide. There's a chance here.
5: Reckon he put a bit of mayo on that one, Lairdy, the little dwarf.
1: He's milking it, but he got the free. As Cox comes in from the side, fists it towards the boundary line. We'll throw it back into play. Plenty of inside 50s for the Crows starting this term. Beastie, 6.5 gone.
0: Yeah, 5-3 in favour of the Crows.
5: Down there.
7: Adelaide player down. Looks like Gordon Dawson. He might just be winded, I think.
1: He's a bit slow to get up. He's sucking the big ones in right now.
6: What are your thoughts here? If he's just winded and gets up and plays, do they need a rule of their stopping play that you have to go off?
1: But it's hard now to judge whether they're
6: exactly concussed or what's happened.
1: So you've got to be careful both ways.
6: We've seen guys.
1: Dawson is still struggling at the moment. Leaves you on the boundary, Bob Jane Seamarts.
7: Definitely looked like he caught one in the ribs and he's on his haunches once again. Obviously, we'll keep an eye on him, but check the ribs and see how it all pans out. He's staying on the ground for now.
1: Looks to be okay on the Triple M Harvey Norman replay. 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
5: Fair bit of sympathy from the Freo supporters as well.
6: Welcome to Optus Stadium as Frederick out the back on the left foot, kicks a high ball. He wants Tracy to mark, but it's punched away. Taken by Saligo by hand, gives it off to Michael Annie, and great work from Tracy, follow-up. He smothered that, and doesn't Paddy Voss just love it? Goes and rubs his hair, and we'll throw it in half forward here for Adelaide. A trial by 6 points, 8 gone second term.
1: What's that feel like? When you get your head rubbed?
6: Ask Brew.
1: Yeah. We'll throw it in.
5: Free kick.
1: Little shove out. No free kick paid in the end.
5: For the head rubs.
1: No, for the head rubs. And Warner sees it over the boundary line.
5: And in the old days, a little bit of punch taunting on the chin.
1: Yeah, that's right. So it's a 6-point ball game at the moment. Dockers lead it. 8 gone in this second term at Optus Stadium. So Dawson's just sitting at full forward at the moment.
5: Yeah, it looks like he's okay now.
1: And throw it back in. The two ruckmen will go at it. Gander at the front, taps it down, being really competitive. Bolton, quick hands, was good. Frederick on the left, that hits a target superbly. Tracy on the lead, takes it out in front of himself.
5: I can see why these Dockers forwards are kicking lots of goals. The delivery is magnificent.
1: You love that sort of stuff, don't you? That delivery not so good, as Dudley couldn't trap it. And then Curvis now with a little bit of trouble. He spins out of trouble nicely in the end and bombs it out towards the wing.
6: A little reverse torpedo. Tracy just punched away from him. Pierce hit it at speed, gave it off. Sherry now by hand to Erasmus. Bolton in space, half forward.
1: Love it.
6: Chips one in the pocket. Amos. There is again, Root. Nice kick. Amos marks. 50 out up against the boundary line.
7: Again, slick ball movement. He gets the footy into Shea Bolton's hands, and you can see this unfolding. And well done, Jai Amos. He was on the lead before Bolton even received the football, knowing exactly what Bolton was going to do. Compose, hit your forward coming up at it, and to Jai Amos' credit, he's really led hard of the footy tonight.
5: What's your prediction, Embers?
7: Oh, what is kick three? You know what? I reckon he could kick this.
6: So Amos.
7: Yeah, you're welcome. You're welcome, Amy Fanger.
0: See my super too.
7: Oh, yeah, we'll be on the spot.
0: Jeez, really.
6: He was out of bounds in the full if you didn't know.
5: Hey, Beast, what's happening with Riley Thilthorpe? He seems to have had a quiet night.
0: Yeah, Thriller is not living up to that nickname right now. Just the one disposal for 0% efficiency and a minus 1 metres gained, Drew. I wouldn't describe that as a great stat line on the Triple M Reds at Lenny Stats.
1: He'll get going, don't you worry. Johnson's at the bottom of the pack there. Couldn't trap it. Well, he did trap it and couldn't get away. And the ball went up. Throwing it up. Sarong being active to start the game. Rankin grabs hold of him.
2: Fire alarm going off in Adelaide's hotel this afternoon, so they're all cleared out.
5: Disgraceful behaviour by Western Australia.
2: Poor by Docker fans.
5: Nothing's changed over here.
2: I think maybe it was the X-Band. Alarm.
8: It was just a drill. It was just a drill.
2: Could have been the X-Band lining up a ciggy after his drinks.
6: The story at the Soccer World Cup, opposition fans were just there at the front of hotels, just banging drums all night.
8: There's absolutely you would.
6: McDonald's and Rim Hot Water, Triple M Rocks footy. Bound to be throwing, far side of the ground. Jackson and McAndrew, shark though by Sarong. And then gets rid of a tackle by Rankin. Kicks to half forward, Tracy. Jeez, got strong hands.
8: Maybe that's what the Bangladesh cricket supporters are doing right now up in Darwin.
1: Maybe keeping
6: Tracy
1: keeping
6: kicks
1: the
6: in the pocket. Working back into the hole nicely is Keane. And he goes short, and the Crows can deliver from half back.
1: The kick's a long one towards the wing, but this man is having a really good season.
8: Yeah, he did well there, didn't he?
5: Yeah. Great mark, but it was a bad kick by Warrell. He was never on. His Adelaide player was never going to get there. He just tried to kick and get out of the area.
8: That's a couple of times now. Then in this quarter, that's Warner's come back with a flight of the football, taking a really good contested, courageous mark.
1: And they need those sort of players to step up, and they have. Chapman's another one as Amos tries to fly high. He nearly copped. It's Michael Lanny in the head as he came through. And we'll ball it back up right on the 50.
5: Sat next to his old man on the flight over, Jim Michael Lanny.
1: There you go. It's Sarong snaps it round the corner. Vossi through his hands and over the line. So we've spoken about Philthorpe. What about Vossi? Beast, he hasn't seen a lot of the footy.
0: Similar stat line. One, he's at least 100% efficiency, minus 8 metres gained. So he's got the thriller beat there.
1: Yeah. Okay.
5: Too tired from pranking all week.
0: Still got the balaclava on.
8: Oh, that's going to hold the ball, I reckon.
6: So Jackson wanted the free. Umpire says play on. The ball went up again. 30 out for the Dockers goal.
5: Don't mind them making them earn the free kicks.
6: So 6-point lead here to Fremantle. Jackson taps it down. Mancurvis, though, sharked it. Wants Berry, who was strong. Gave it off. Warrell. And kick out of defence, comes down to the wing. No mark taker, and Michelli follows up. Gave it to Archie, showed the footy. Cuts in for dangerous kick. Pierce in best position. Lands nicely with Erasmus, then he goes to Sarong.
1: Sarong's been everywhere. His hand pass is a good one to the run of Clark. Dealey runs into trouble. Over to Chapman, not sure what to do. Just goes short to Warner, and Warner has a man he keeps behind him. Nearly got the 50, but Pierce did okay.
5: It's hard to know for the players there, isn't it?
1: Certainly is. The kick inside 50 through the hands of Voss. In the end, Keane will get there, and then Voss, he unleashes on him.
5: Hey, Keane will love that.
1: He loves it. Keane goes back. He goes back and says, give me more.
5: He's chasing him.
1: Has it. Inside 50. Voss is hovering again. It's over the top, though. So the mark taken by McAndrew.
8: The issue right now, Adelaide, have got a loose behind the football, but they just can't clear the footy because Fremantle's setting the wall up, and these repeat inside 50 entries just continue to come back inside.
6: McAndrew, long kick out of defence, and then Curtin did well. Unsure where to go, so he has to go short and wide. And now Dawson, who spears one down the wing. Philthorpe. Much better for the thriller. Wheels, goes, inside 50. McDonald, just too easy.
5: It is too easy. It was well done by him, but it's not strong enough by Toby Murray. He's got an opportunity back in the side tonight. He needs to make the most of it if he wants to stay there in September.
1: Mark Rusciutto with us tonight. Andrew Embley as well. The Beast is looking after the stats as the Crows will kick forward again. Leachy's on the boundary, doing a stellar job as per normal as Sarong gathers the hand pass. Kicks up towards our forward. Here comes Amos. Worrell's right on his tail. Amos did well to collect it. Warrell grabs him. Free kick. Advantage. Little bit of a fumble. O'Driscoll wants to run away from his defender. Gathers the footy. Terrific tackle from
8: behind.
1: Hold
8: the ball.
1: It was Dad Curtin. Oh. He closed the curtain on O'Driscoll and didn't even get a free kick. No. They might get one now, though.
3: What a rundown chase.
1: Dan Curtin, terrific. Just got him, dragged him down from behind. O'Driscoll couldn't get boot to ball. Terrific defensive efforts. They finally get rewarded, though. The Crows, 6 points is the margin. The Dockers lead it.
8: Oh, look at this kick.
6: So dangerous kick to the middle of the ground. The Dockers have numbers. Bolton couldn't wheel it in. Chapman does. It's wrapped up, though, by Mancurbis.
5: Well, gutsy kick out of Adelaide's back line. They needed to take some more risks, though. Absolutely against it last week. They were just chipping it sideways. Tonight, taking it on with some real kicks out of the back line. Looks like Amos is coming off with the blood rule.
3: Looks like a few people coming off at the moment.
5: Yeah. And so they should be. They should be tanked. What's the pressure rating, Beast? Because they were hot in the first quarter.
0: Yeah, they were. It's come down a fair bit, bro. It's 147 to 166.
5: Awful of average. Who's 166?
0: Crows 166, Freo 147.
5: The Dockers were 220 in the first quarter.
0: 224, yeah.
3: You can see what Adelaide are trying to do, Roo. They're trying to obviously get numbers behind the football to slow the ball movement down right now. And they've certainly slowed down Fremantle scoring. But on the flip side to that, they just haven't been able to get the game going their way at all.
6: So half forward Rankin, clearance to Laird. And a high kick, what about 12 metres? Erasmus spoiled it, and he's the first to arrive. Hand pass, what a Brayshaw, missed him.
5: Whee!
6: And that's almost a throw, I reckon, from Saligo. Play on, though, Peatling. Loops one to Rankin off half-back. Need fast hands. Now Curvis goes. Warner gets him, wraps him up, and then followed up as well.
5: Good footy, though. Good footy by both sides. Both sides trying to run the ball out of the back line. The pressure's right on. The tackles are strong.
1: Ball thrown up, Cox taps it down. Brayshaw tries to trap it, couldn't. In the end, Hayden Young's there. He can't get away.
5: There's no room for error. This is good quality footy.
1: Entertaining stuff. Here's Sarong, been a star in this game. Just kicks it round the corner, bounces awkwardly. Crows with the numbers, keen court. Just paddles it out now, taking on the tackle. Caught beautifully by Jackson. And no free kick there.
5: No prior.
1: So we'll ball it up right on the 50. Cox taps it to a bit of open space. Dudley onto it, caught high. Dudley will get a free kick.
3: Oh, did he drop the knees?
1: That's a pretty good effort, getting Dudley high.
5: Well, when you go low, sometimes you do. Yeah, let's have a look on the Harvey Norman replay. But you can't tackle him around the head at the same time.
1: So he's 4 foot tall when he ducked as well. So got through the
5: free. Through the free.
0: If he leads into it, he's about knee level.
1: That's right.
5: What do you think the footy god would do if you duck your head in, Embers?
3: Yeah, well, that's your prior opportunity, don't you reckon?
5: No, I'm talking about this kick.
3: This one goes through.
5: Really?
3: This kid is the best set shot behind Dusty Fogarty.
1: Towards goal! Embers is an expert! Seabus Super loves him!
3: Oh, he's got a couple of duds.
1: 6-5-41, the Dockers. Handy one for Freo. Adelaide 4-5-29. Let's listen to the rock concert for a moment.
3: Set shots this year, Dudley. Beast, what are they? Because he just does not miss. Have a little look, but he's a beautiful set shot kick, a nice easy routine. And he's flushed that. That's important too, because there's a bit of a stalemate there for the last 6 or 7 minutes.
5: I put a cockle on the hook for you, trying to jinx him, and he whack it straight through the middle.
6: Jonathan Reemhoff, Water, Triple M Rocks footy. 6-5-41. Fremantle, Adelaide 4-5-29.
3: How was that, Rankin? After 14 in the first quarter?
0: Yep.
3: I think he was. Only 2 touches so far in this second quarter.
0: That's correct, Embers.
6: So Embers doing more. Seabus, Red Zeds.
5: What happens when you get 14 in the first?
3: They tighten up on you, you're right.
6: Nostradamus here. Got the back row, Mark Rashido. Called that about 10 minutes into the first term.
5: Don't get too many in the first quarter. Do it in the second half.
6: Here's Murray in the middle. Free kick. The big ruckman inside 50. Warner got up, couldn't mark. Young threw at speed. He can't gather, so he lays a tackle. And Vice says, give it to me.
5: One of the big differences in this game has been the way Freo have gone inside 50 compared to Adelaide. You saw that poor entry there from Toby Murray.
1: So Murray's in the ruck now, tapped it down. Brayshaw, long hand pass, got it out into a bit of open space. Berry's a strong man. He falls to the ground as he gets the hand pass away. Crows trying to move forward here. Quartered attack in front of the turf is Crook trying to take on the tackle. And Sarong is having, well, this is Brayshaw, but Sarong's having a massive game. This is Brayshaw who's laying the tackle. So, Root, Brayshaw and Sarong quiet by their standard throughout this year, but Sarong in particular this evening has been terrific. Brayshaw starting to fire up, so too is this man in Tracy. Gives it to Young, wants to get on his left, kicks it, inside attacking 50, good fist from behind, down towards Keys. He's under pressure, just hand passes towards the boundary line. It'll be forced over in the end. It was nice work. Michael Annie just got it over the boundary line, reset. We'll throw it back in, 45 around from Fremantle's goal.
8: This is one of the issues of when you're getting the game

0: 12-point lead to Fremantle. Voss. Tackle's coming. 40 out. Ball up. Hey, tough for Aussie conditions when it comes to water heating. Ask your plumber to install the room. So a hit out from Thilthorpe into space towards the boundary line. Peatling ran past it. So anyways, a tackle. And we're balled up 50 after goal.
1: They're obviously concerned a bit at the moment, Adelaide, with Fremantle's run and carry, and I think that's the reason why they're trying to get loose behind the football, but it's it doesn't help them the other way.
2: Good kick out of the congestion from Adelaide, and we'll come back. Chapman's taken a mark.
3: Well, that's exactly what happens. They're set up very well defensively. Get repeat inside 50s.
1: Yeah, we'll probably get the inside 50 soon, but they've had a lot this quarter.
4: Yeah, 14-7 in favour of Fremantle, plus 7.
2: Lace brought it to ground into the hands of Laird, and the ball rolls over the boundary line. Vossi wants a free kick because he can't get a touch at the moment, so he's trying to get a little cheapy one. 6-5-41, the Dockers, 4-5-29 is the Crows' score. McDonald's Arena Hot Water, Triple M Rocks footy. Here's Tommy Atkinson.
0: 30 out, boundary throwing over the back of the rucks. Oh. And big gang tackle with Vossi coming over the top. He's a big man. And the Crows players aren't happy with the way he tackled Laird, but he passes his final. Throw it up. Cox and Thilthorpe wrestling. Laird, hand pass out was nice. Bounces for Peatling, but pressure came from Sherry. Got him high. The umps exclusively Mike for Triple M, so free kick to Peatling in defence, and he kicks up towards the wing.
2: Pack will form, plenty of players will fly. Murray was one of them, Rankin. Hand passes, Rochelle needs to trap it. Ball just didn't bounce into his hands. That was unlucky. Chapman's hand pass was an ordinary one. Goes back to try and save himself. Cox on hands and knees. Gives it straight to Rankin, who will chip it out wide. Keys can play on if he wants to, and he does. Kicks inside 50. Rochelle, the speed was unbelievable. He just ran away from Cox. At about 25 out, he's a chance to kick a goal.
3: Hasn't had a heap of the ball, but I've been liking what he's been doing. We've been talking about him running down to the back line. He had the tackle in the middle of the ground defensively. Dropped an easy chest mark early. Kicked a good goal, and this one would, I reckon, it'd be a bit of dessert for him. Been working hard.
2: Chasing his second route as he'll kick around the corner. Oh, very casual as you like. That's far too easy. Give him a bit of challenge. And the Crows fight back. Back to 6 points, 5-5-35 to the Dockers, 6-5-41. Do you like the stadium, Roo? How many times have you come here?
3: Just the one.
2: Right. One before this? Or you're debooing.
1: First time.
3: Wait till both sides have been decent. Crows and Free have been terrible for 7 years.
0: So. He hasn't been coming to watch West Coast give you the big
2: tip. Wouldn't be coming there for that. But do you like it, though?
3: A bit of a homebody. Got the 6 kids. I've got to stay home and drive them around. I'm an Uber driver on the weekend. So.
0: Did you miss the news earlier on?
2: No, what was the news?
0: Was booked in for the Snipperoonie.
2: Is that right, Em? Yes. You done?
1: Yeah, no, I was speaking to Roo. He said 6, so I've got 8. You've got 5. You don't want to catch me, buddy.
3: Too expensive.
1: Yeah. Hey, you're right with Rochelle, though. Just, it hasn't had a big impact on the game, but some of his pressure acts, he's getting up the ground. A couple of really important goals in this second quarter keeps Adelaide in it.
0: Brayshaw out of the middle, storms through, picked it up, fell over. Wants someone to hand pass it to, and he finds Bolton. He kicks inside 50. Amos is there. One-hander, couldn't mark. Jackson Rose, nice to Frederick. High ball, shot on goal from Freddie. Fantastic. Good footy from Freo, and Freddie nails it from 30 out. And they've got 7, 7-5-47. To Adelaide, 5-5-35. Good tough for Aussie conditions when it comes to water heating. 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
3: Great response by Freo to get down and get a quick response. It's sort of deflating for the opposition when you scrap around and work the ball out of the back line and get it down the other end and get a good goal, and then the opposition just goes straight down and get a goal. But that's what good sides do, and they just didn't get a hands on Brayshaw. No one went to him, and he had time to get up, and they've just got such a potent forward line at the moment, the Dockers.
4: Yeah, 21 goals now for Frederick this season. He's missed a few games too, but be interesting to see. They've done less with more this quarter, the Crows. 8 inside 50 for 2-2 versus 16, 2-1 on the Triple M Red Zone Linux stats.
2: Here's Bolton trying to charge his way through, but he ran straight into Curtin.
3: You can't run into a 197 centimetre midfielder and expect to run through him.
2: And he

0: Plays on quickly, kicks inside, attacking 50. Murray jumped early through the hands of Fogarty. Now with Cox for Fremantle to Johnson. Runs into a bit of trouble. Goes back by hand. They're back in the goal square now. As McDonald chips out towards the boundary line, Erasmus takes the mark. So still in the left back pocket here. But off the stadium. I hope you're enjoying the action for McDonald's and Remo Water. Triple M Rocks footy. As that's a dangerous kick. It'll be cut off. Flying through the air was Berry. Boss came in and maybe got him a little high, but umpire said, give it to me, we'll ball it up. 7-5-47 to 5-5-35, it's 12 points, the Dockers.
1: The umpire was on the other side of the contest, that may have been a free kick, but he wasn't.
2: So Sherry got a boot to it, comes out though. Hall Kahan kicks into the forward 50. Cox spoiled, Erasmus can't get it, comes out towards Fogarty. So spin from Jordan Clark, and it was his knees taken out by Darcy Fogarty.
1: That was a strange free kick. I don't even think he was anywhere near him.
2: I think Fogarty was just laying.
1: He was the one on the ground.
2: Yeah, Jordan Clark's just done a 360 spin over the top.
1: He can't believe it, Fog.
2: What a happy man, the Fog.
1: Gets a bit cranky, Fog.
2: I can imagine that. So kick out of defence, goes towards the boundary line now after being touched, and throw it in. 7-5-47, Fremantle. 5-5-35 and all the way from Adelaide in the Seabus Super. Mark Masciuto, Seabus Super, built to something the smart way.
1: It's a bit angry. That's why we haven't seen him for 3 weeks. Oh.
0: 12 points. He's the margin. Fremantle lead it. Ball thrown in. Jackson tapped it straight in the hands of Erasmus. He's got to take on Rankin. And he just carried it over the boundary line. So we're about 70 around from the Adelaide goal. Fogarty inside 50.
3: It outs 19-5 this quarter in favour of the Dockers on the Triple M Reds.
1: Really?
0: McAndrew got that one on this occasion to Dawson. Good to see him up and about as he kicks inside attacking 50. Running out his cook. He tried to just give himself a little bit of advantage, something to run onto, but in the end he slapped it a little firm and it's gone over the boundary line. We'll throw it back into play. 25 around from Adelaide's goal. 7-5-47 the Dockers. 5-5-35 Adelaide's.
1: They'd like to keep it in their forward 50 for a while here. Adelaide, give the defenders, midfielders a bit of a rest.
2: A good game of footy. So boundary throwing, 30 out, taken by McDonald. He was tackled though, so the ball comes free. Hayden Young got a boot to it, just clears the defensive 50. Brayshaw is tackled strongly to pull it up.
4: Just got to get numbers around it. Now Adelaide, they've certainly had the game played in their back half in this second quarter. They've got an opportunity to lock the ball inside their 450 right now.
2: Big goal be handy here for Adelaide. Hand pass to Rankin. It's wrapped up by Johnson. Got free. Got his hand pass free. Peatling ends up here with quick kick on goal. With a bounce towards the goal. It does.
1: Taylor.
2: I reckon Taylor's kicked it. So great work from Rankin. Kept the ball moving forward. And Zach Taylor gets a nice little bounce and kicks a snag. 6-5-41. They trail by just 6 points now. 29 gone in the second term.
4: Well, it's an important goal. They haven't had many opportunities this quarter, Adelaide. But when they have been able to find a way to get inside forward 50, we've seen a couple of goals from Rochelle. That's their third. So they made the most of limited opportunities, and right now they are certainly going with that loose behind the footy, and you could almost say that it has certainly slowed the scoring down for Fremantle, and they've been able to kick three goals the other way too.
3: Yeah, and done more with less, like I said. It was just a 12 inside 50s versus 16 for Freo. Freo only converting that to two goals, one. And the Crows, three goals, two now. So doing very well on the Triple M Reds Athletic stats with less.
0: Out of the middle again, Beastie. Jawson got it to Fogarty. Trapped it nicely. Kicks inside 50. Murray couldn't take it. Taylor again. Sharks it. Can snap it round the corner. There's a man in the goal square in Ryan. Did well just to bring it to ground. He's going to get caught though. In game 200, he was tripped over. Just got rid of the ball. Pierce, quick kick away, but it'll come back. And the mark's been taken by Peatling. So Ryan was so lucky. Had a man bearing down from behind. Took a long time to get rid of it.
4: He was lucky, but then I reckon he was unlucky. I reckon either a trip there.
1: Stumbled, yeah.
4: Yeah, anyway.
1: Hey, what about the Fogarty pickup before him? Was that brilliant?
4: Yes.
0: So Peatling with a chance here to level the scores right on half time.
4: This would be huge.
0: Yeah, this is massive. It's the four goals so far this season. This one is most important. From 45, went too close to the man on the mark. And he's pushed it to the left-hand side. Right on the siren, he'll be disappointed. And he looks up into the sky. The Crows are 6-6-42. The Dockers 7-5-47. McDonald's and Ramhot Water, Triple M Rocks footy. We're going to be trying to head down on the ground to get a quick little interview before we take a short break. But Root, your thoughts right now? That would have been a real nice one, given a lot of confidence.
1: I'm just getting excited, because if it stays like this, are we a chance for Wharfie time?
3: Yes, we are.
4: Yes, oh, absolutely.
3: Prime position.
1: One from one. I get treated to Wharfie time on my first trip. I might not go home. Yeah. I might sell that charter to wait a bit longer.
0: I actually was outside the grounds. I'll tell you in a moment. Caleb Sarong's on seven.
5: What's your take on the contest so far?
6: The game's looking the way we want it. Like, I feel like we've got a lot of fun out of footy. Our pressure's through the roof. Our contest is great. And they're just getting a lot of numbers back. So we probably just need to show a little more patience when we go inside 50 to give our big boys a chance.
5: Yeah, two really good pressure sides. Isaac Rankin's had 19 and a half. Do you need to put a little bit more time and effort into him in the second half?
6: Yeah, I feel like around stoppage we're getting some really good looks. He's probably in transition. We probably just need to reference him a little bit tighter. He's getting back really hard to help their back, so we probably just need to squeeze it on him a bit more.
5: Thanks for your time. Good luck.
6: Thanks, Happy.
0: There he goes, Caleb Sarong. I was here at about 3 o'clock this afternoon. They were practicing Wharfie time.
1: Were they? I could hear it.
0: Here
1: comes a treat.
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6: Thanks, Lockie. Leading the way for Freo was Sarong. 15 disposals, 7 clearances and 1 goal for him in that first half. Young had 14 with 5 clearances. Bolton 12, 3 clearances, 5 inside 50s. Brayshaw had 11 with 2 clearances. Amos the 3 goals. Dudley 2. Frederick the 1 for Freo. And leading the way for the Crows is Rankin. 19 disposals, 4 clearances, 4 inside 50s, 5 score involvements. Dawson 11, 6 clearances, 6 inside 50s. Laird had 11 with a goal. Rochelle, 2 goals, both come in that second term. Archie and Fogarty both with singles for the Crows. Freo, a plus 17 in disposal, plus 28 in the midfield, plus 16 in hitouts, plus 1 in clearance, plus 3 in inside 50s. Pressure ranking 209 to the Dockers, 189 for Adelaide on the Triple M Red Z lending stats for the first half.
5: Good on you, Beastie Mark Committee, looking after those this evening here in Perth. This is the Triple M footy halftime for BHP. 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BHP building local communities together. And the Roo is here for his first time at Optus Stadium. But the game's been pretty hot, hasn't it? It's been enjoyable.
1: Yeah, this is a finals type game. You just had hardly any time when the ball in hand. There's both sides trying to take the game on through the middle part of the ground too. Freo really attacking. It's been good to watch him up close here because in that first game in Adelaide in about round four or whatever it was, it wasn't a pretty game, that one. But tonight, it's really on it. These sides look really good tonight. I'm very impressed with Freo. Their ball use, their run. This is a good high standard game.
5: You mentioned it during the call, the kicking inside 50 to the big targets is very good, but the big three for Fremantle is the threat come finals time, you'd have to think.
1: Yeah, look, it is. It is. And they are probably only going to be as good as their midfield. If their midfield have a day out and they can just bust through that centre part of the ground and then their skills are just elite, well, then they're going to reap the rewards of it. And you see tonight, if Adelaide don't pressure them and don't put it on, their ball use is spectacular and they'll kick a heap of goals. But they can get starved as well. Adelaide were pretty good in that second quarter to minimise their opportunities. So I can see why Adelaide want to get more players behind the ball, because if you don't, then those blokes have got too much room to lead and they'll end up with plenty of shots on goal.
5: And we're watching Rankin's highlights at the moment on our screens below. What a superstar player he is.
1: He has had a massive 6 weeks, hasn't he? I think he averaged 29 disposals coming in tonight over the last 6 weeks. So in red hot form.
5: He is a terrific player, don't you worry about that. Do you think that, if they can get the win here tonight, now there's a long way to go, but are Adelaide timing their run? We know what they did last year and then fell away in the finals. It could be almost the opposite, couldn't it?
1: Well, it is the opposite. Adelaide last year were like Freo this year. They had no injuries. They played very few players. Most players played a lot of game time and they were cooked before they got to the finals. That's why Adelaide have been managing players, even though the AFL sent the memo out. They've had 6 changes the last couple of weeks. And Adelaide, if they win tonight, and if they can follow that form on, are a chance to be decent in September. But there's a lot of ifs there. They've been very inconsistent the last few weeks. But, you know, sometimes the good sides bring the best out of you. You know that when you're coming over here to Perth and you're taking on the Dockers, if you don't bring your A game, you're going to get humiliated in Friday night football. No one wants to be humiliated. Tex Walker retires during the week. When Tex Walker, and they bring him over, everyone's going, why bring him over? I know why you bring him over, because when Tex is walking around the change rooms and the hotel, you're not going to rock up and play a B grade or a C grade game when one of the legends of the football club is hanging up the boot boots and wants to go out with a medal around his neck. You're going to come out here and try your guts out.
5: It was Caleb Sarong. I spoke about it during the call. He's had an average year for Caleb Sarong. It's always going to be great footy, but tonight he stepped it up. I reckon he's his best game for quite some time.
0: Yeah, you're right. Like, I mean, the bar's really high with Caleb Sarong. We've seen him play some really good football over a long period of time. With in regards to the club best and fairest, he's won a few now. He's won Ross Glendinning, Allen Medal. So he's done a lot. But I think this year, for so long, there was just this big reliance on Brayshaw and Caleb Sarong. And this year, you throw in, obviously, what Murphy Reid's been able to do. Shea Bolton spent a lot more time on ball. Hayne Young, when he's out there, has certainly been able to go through the midfield. Matty Johnson stepped up. So I think what those guys have done is taken a lot of pressure off Caleb Sarong and Brayshaw. So whilst they maybe not having the big impact that they've had in other years, because they are batting so deep through there, I think they've been able to work pretty well as a team.
5: Good on you, Andrew Emberley and Mark Rusciuto with us this evening here at Optus Stadium. This is the Triple M Footy halftime for BHP. 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They're built by people and partnerships that last. BHP building local communities together. And, of course, Amy Clangers, when the lucky country isn't so lucky, it's lucky you're with Amy.
0: To Jai Ames' credit, he's really led hard at the footy tonight.
1: What's your prediction, Embers?
0: Oh, what, he's kicked three? You know what? I reckon he could kick this.
7: So, Amos.
0: You're welcome, Amy Clanger.
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0: Oh, yeah, put me on the spot.
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5: 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As we said, recapping stumps on Triple M Cricket. We're looking after the Australia and Bangladesh match. Bangladesh 153 runs ahead, 4 wickets in hand. And, of course, plenty of footy action over the weekend. Make sure you're tuning in. Richmond St Kilda at the G. North Melbourne take on Geelong at Marvel Stadium. That's a little bit of a later start, 3:30 p.m. Eastern time. And, of course, the Hawks take on Collingwood at the MCG. That'll be an absolute beauty from 6:30 for Eastern States for that's the Victorian, Tassie and WA listeners. And for South Australians, Roo, Saturday night footy, the power up against the mighty Demons, the premiership favourites.
1: These are going for top four spot.
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18: Alright, massive second half coming your way here at Optus Stadium. And it is the Fremantle Dockers who lead by 5 points. Nice couple of late goals there to Adelaide in the second term as Crooked Colours, a local house DJ producer, has just dropped his new Frio track for the first time. But it's pumping here at Optus Stadium. The light show is going on. And Roo, you a big fan of the Crooked Colours track?
1: Crooked, who?
18: He's a household name.
1: Crooked real estate agent.
0: Oh, yeah, exactly. No. Honest.
18: What are we doing, Embers?
0: We don't sell houses, we sell dreams, Tom. You know that.
18: Beautiful. 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Big third term coming up. We saw a shootout last week for Fremantle. It's not as high scoring this week, Rube, but I reckon we're in for a massive second half.
1: Started off looking like a shootout. Yeah. I think Adelaide said, no, we don't want that. We don't want Frio running with the ball like they did in that first half. Try and shut it down a little bit, try and make it a bit more congested, try and get a few more stoppages, and we've got a ball game. It's really tight. Peatling had an opportunity to make it all square at half time and couldn't quite do it.
18: I love the game of McAndrew in the Riker. I reckon he's really taken it up to Luke Jackson.
1: Yeah, he's a star. He's on the rise, there's no doubt about it. 210 centimetres, he's a big unit. Former rugby union player, so... Yeah, it's been a good duel, those two. The clearances are pretty tight.
0: Another duel that's been really good in Adelaide's favour is after those three goals that were kicked by Jai Amos, Keane's gone to Amos and really shut him down a little bit in that second quarter.
1: Yeah, I think he was on him the whole time, but I think there was just too much space in front of him and the midfielders were putting it right on his chest. So I think Adelaide getting back and getting a bit more pressure around the ball made a bit of a difference, just made it a bit harder for him. And Warrell was dropping off a bit as well.
18: Right, so 5-point lead here to Fremantle. They are on top of the AFL ladder. The Crows are in fifth, and who knows? They win tonight. Can they push towards that top four at least? Lock in a top six spot because you want to avoid the wild card at all.
1: If you can. It's going to be big.
18: All right. Tommy Atkinson, Mark Masciuto. We've got Embers. We've got the Beast. And we got Lockie Reed.
5: Here we go. Back in the middle. Can we get Wharfie time for Root? That means it's going to be tight. Sarong to Brayshaw. Now the kick. Inside attacking 50. Tracy with the one hand. Couldn't hold in. Switkowski. Quick hands to Frederick. He was under pressure. Voss working hard. Now the clearing kick away for Adelaide. It's a high one. Jumping up and taking a really good mark is Aidan Young.
1: Yeah, he did that on Jordan Dawson as well. There's not very many times that happens. It gets out done, Jordan Dawson. So well done to Young.
5: Young just puts it up high. Amos climbing. Nearly got a free kick, kicked off the ground by Tracy. Almost caught one in the whoosh, but Tracy's kick straight off the ground, went through for a minor score. That's the start here of this third term, 7-6-48 to 6-6-42. It's a six-point lead for Freo.
1: Well, look out.
18: Call to play on here. So this is a risky kick. Getting up high, Johnson at 50, punched it away, shot by Frederick. He wanted Cherry, but missed him, chopped out. Ends up, though, with Hayden Young, who wanted his left side, instead handball. Back to the middle of the ground. Clark kicks it inside 50, but no one home for Fremantle. The mark taken by Borlase.
1: Well, Rankin's out in the wing. Missed him.
6: Only four marks for Freo inside 50 in the first half. All going to Jai Amos on the Triple M Red Zone then instead. So of all the targets they have out there, Roo, they haven't hit any others.
1: Yeah, they're pretty good, the Adelaide defence.
0: And most of those were all in the first quarter too, those marks to Jai Amos.
5: So Laird kicked it up towards the wing. It'll be cut off. Johnson from Fremantle to Brayshaw, wants a runner, nothing on offer. In the end, Johnson was on offer. He had to lob the hand pass, and his hand pass to Strong was an absolute shocker. Once again, the Crows clear it out. This is Curtin.
0: Brayshaw had to give to Matty Johnson straight away. He missed it, and then it was too late by the time that he tried to give it to him the second time around. They turn it over.
5: Yeah, possession for Phil Thorpe, and a fumble mark. McAndrew didn't want that one. McDonald just goes in, tackles him, and it'll be caught holding the ball. The big fella just couldn't get rid of it. A little slow.
0: Jeez, I reckon he was lucky not to give away 50 there, surely.
18: No, I'm too. Probably he was streaming back to goal by himself.
5: So the Oscar McDonald will take the free kick for the Dockers. Left half back. Still a six-point ball game. Freo lead it, but only just as the kick goes in the direction of Tracy. Plays from behind. Taps it down. Well done by Young. Just took on the tackler. And G. Murray was firm on the tackle on that occasion. No, it was Berry, in fact. And we'll ball it up. Far side of the ground.
1: Number one tackler in the competition, Sam Berry. Wasn't far off a dangerous tackle, that one.
18: Gee, what that homework on the plane. Coming through. Woo. Sharp. I'm not used to that kind of effort. Out wide, Rankin.
1: Embers was a bit confused about all the writing I've done on the paper.
18: Any writing he knows is writing lines back in school.
6: Barry averages 7.5 tackles a game. Do we give him 0.5 or we just round it up to 8?
1: Round it up.
18: Rankin to half forward. Jackson got back, couldn't mark. McAndrew gathers, comes out here. Little left foot kick. And they got standing by himself. Cook.
0: Free kick.
18: And get a free kick. Rasmus got him high and got him late.
1: He's had a quiet first half. Braden Cook only had the 5 disposals. Hadn't felt like he was that quiet, but he's had a great year, real breakout year, Braden Cook. Averages 17 disposals. He's kicked 8 goals this year as well.
18: Off-chain teammates, Delici.
2: Alex Pearce is just hobbling on that bandaged knee. He fell awkwardly on it just a short time ago. We're going to keep a very close eye on him.
18: Off-chain teammates' epic drive sale is on now. BobJane.com.au.
1: Couldn't be risking him running in the finals. Get him off.
18: They missed him last week.
1: Ice him up.
18: So Cook from 40. This will be a brilliant start for the Crows. Nice kick from Cook. And they're cooking it up to 7-6-48 apiece. Foregone third term. And Pierce is just trying to wave away the trainer. Keep an eye on that. Looks like he might have just jarred it because he's staying out there. Triple M Toyota Tundra scoreboard. Toyota Tundra, ready for everything.
0: Geez, Neil Erasmus looked all at sea there as a defender in his back half. I'm not sure what happened, whether Cook had run him down. But,
1: Is that strapping there for a medial or a lateral?
0: He's worn that strapping a fair bit this year, hasn't he? Alex Pierce on that left knee.
18: Yeah.
0: Just have a look at the Triple M Harvey Norman replay. It just came down and Oscar McDonald sort of came through and just made some contact on the knee and just looked like it buckled a little bit. Oh. So We'll certainly be watching that closely in this third quarter.
1: John Thilthorpe, Riley should run him round.
5: Rankin did really well. Sidestep, then kick, inside attacking 50. Peatling was hovering, but he left it for Taylor. Look at him burst through. The tackle's under pressure. Kicks a goal. What a beauty. He was bumped as he kicked it. And the Crows, two goals in less than 2 minutes. 8-6, 54, plays 7-6, 48. What a great start to the third term. Five gone.
1: Does not get a lot of the ball, Zach Taylor, but when he gets it, he usually does something with it. He's a really classy little footballer. What's his disposals for tonight, Beast? Is he hasn't had much of it again, has he, Zach?
6: He's just hiding from me on the sheet. 11 disposals. He's been busier than you think.
1: He's actually out of ways more than he usually has.
0: He's become a goal kicker too. Phil Thorpe again. Just like the fact he hasn't a big night, but make sure you get that ball to ground, crush a pack, and then your smart crummers are front and square. And Cook's been a very good player tonight.
18: Jackson out of the middle. Hand pass back in traffic. Sarong. Beautiful hand pass. Sweeping hand pass. Brayshaw. Bolton. He's 60 out. Pumps it long. Pumps it deep.
0: It's a free kick. It's going to go to Dry Amos, I reckon.
18: So it will go to Amos. It's going to go against Cumming, I reckon.
3: Yep.
18: He came too late.
0: Whoa, geez, again, you know, when Adelaide had a bit of momentum, they did it again in the second quarter. And then Fremantle, from a centre-bounce clearance, go back the other way and hurt. Just have a look at the Harvey Norman replay. Keane just had his left arm around the shoulder of Dry Amos.
1: And then
0: a bit of front on contact.
5: I think it was
0: the coming one.
1: Yeah, had to be the coming one.
5: Yeah, just took his eye off the ball.
0: So, really important response here because Adelaide have started this third quarter really well. Dry Amos is going to go back and kick his fourth.
18: So, taking their time, not sure what was going on. But Amos is in the square. We saw him miss one from here.
0: No, not here.
18: The guy on 2 metres to right.
6: Pretty close to here, Amos.
18: Come on, Amos.
0: He won't miss.
18: Thought we're a team here. Amos right in front. We see him kick the goal, and Jai's on fire. So four for Jai. And we might have to go to Leachy soon, so I reckon there's a Crows player who's heading down to the room. So we'll get an update on that shortly. 8-6, 54 apiece, scores a level. Cracking game here. Triple M tied to Tundra score. But let's go downstairs to Leachy. Bob Jane T-Marts.
2: Just Lockie McAndrew, just with a cut below the eye, sort of on the cheek. So he's getting attended to as we speak.
0: Good response there from Fremantle. A little bit of momentum going Adelaide's way. But again, that quick ball movement, centre bounce clearance, 6-6-6. Brayshaw's had a very good third quarter. He's starting to get on the end of it. And just a penetrating kick inside forward 50 and free kick given away to Amos.
5: So they're sitting in fourth at the moment, the Adelaide Footy Club on the live ladder. It's out of the middle. Goes Fremantle's way. Sarong's high kick. Top of the 50. Charging out of Tracy. Just tapped it out towards the wing position. Murray now in the ruck. And caught in a tackle by Jackson on the wing right in front of us. We'll ball it up. All tied up. We want more than just a draw though, Adelaide. They want the 4 points. Keep themselves going. And does put a little bit of pressure on Fremantle. Top spot still. There's for the taking, but wouldn't want to go down to the last round against Carlton in the last round of the season. The Swannies hovering over the top. Nearly 9 minutes gone in this quarter. 8-6 plays 8-6. Ball still on the wing. Murray trying to charge through, caught in a tackle. Sarong over the top of him. And another ball up coming our way. When the footy's on, you can't miss a moment. Get Macca's delivered for a 99 cent delivery fee only on the My Macca's app.
18: The Rankin toe points it forward. And it'll be able to sue free kick to Warner. So like we're saying, but a crucial game for Adelaide, really. They are currently 2 points behind Hawthorn in third. So a win tonight will be huge for the Crows. As Warner plays on, kicks up, but no one at home for Dockers. Dan Curvis unopposed takes a mark.
1: It's a huge game for Adelaide tonight. Difference between 7th and 4th, 5th or 6th.
18: They go home and play the Giants next week.
1: He's
18: going backwards. Tracy on his hammer. Has to get rid of it. He does. Swikowski played for a free. The crowd wants it. Ends up with Dudley. Trying to be really clever. Probably too clever. Ball bounces around. Vossi comes in. And just sits Michael Annie on his ass.
0: Big Bossy's laid some big tackles tonight. That one just lingered.
1: Just tell him he's going to have the ball in his hands.
0: Yeah. Jordan Dawson will get a free kick. Errors everywhere. It might be another one now.
5: Kick across the face of goal. Here you go, Adelaide, though. Worrell got a little bit of speed. Hand passes out wide. They're up to the challenge at the moment. Saligo trying to shrug off the tackle. He couldn't in the end. That was a beauty. O'Driscoll did well.
1: I feel like it's just down up a little notch here, boys.
5: 54 plays 54. O'Driscoll kicked to the top of the 50. Dudley's not a great option. Comes down to Sherry. Hand passes it out wide to Bolton. Sidestepped really well. Now kicks inside attacking. 50. Tracy will mark. Play on and bang one through. Nice work, Shay Bolton. And Tracy in the goal square says thanks very much. 9660, the Dockers 8654. For Bob Jane T-Marts, Bob Jane T-Marts epic drive sale is on now. BobJane.com.au. Leachy.
2: Just keeping an eye on Josh Tracy because he cops one to the shoulder about a minute or so ago in the forward pocket. Looked in a lot of pain, waved the runners off, and looks like he might continue, but just a bit of a watch on him.
1: Yeah, he just grabbed his rib there. Just as he was getting a drink. I think he's fine, but, gee, you would not want to chase Shay Bolton around, would you? His agility is off the charts.
0: It's all set up by Nathan O'Driscoll tackle on the outer side as well. They were certainly heading in the right direction there, Adelaide, and great pressure, force a turnover, and then just some magic from Shay Bolton, as you said, Roo, sets up another goal.
18: The crowd's about to be involved. McDonald's and Ream Hot Water, Triple M Rocks footy, clearance, so to Rankin. Pumps it up to the 50, going back. Clark gathered it in. Jordan Clark has a bounce, has a second bounce. Tucks it under his arm. Not sure where to go, so he just kicks it up towards the 50. Tracy behind. Couldn't mark. Amos can't gather. I reckon that might be at the suit. So it's last disposal. Free kick's going to go to the Crows, I reckon. They're going to confer the umpires. My favourite boundary umpire up there. You seen him, Roo?
1: Oh.
18: The beautiful Marley. Check that out. It's like Lockie Reed in his heyday.
2: Back in the 90s.
1: Back in the 2013.
2: Yes.
18: He's got the Mustaka and the Lasso. Doesn't he love giving that too, the boundary umpire? Just look at him go.
1: Been big for the boundary umpires, the Lasso.
18: Just me, me, me.
0: I still think with that Lasso, if it's 50-50, just throw it in.
5: It's got to be a bad, like a kick or a hand
0: a
5: pass.
0: A real obvious it? One. Yeah. Pay it, otherwise just throw the ball in.
5: Yeah. So Dawson takes a free kick on the wing, goes short to Rankin, wants to feed one, so in the end forced to kick it. Keyser.
0: Oh, well done, Keyser.
5: Nice mark in front of Clark. So they've got to respond here. Adelaide, big game for them. The kick inside attacking. 50. Thorpe. Free kick. Free kick. Chopped his arms.
0: Lucky. Just not looking confident in the air there, Phil Thorpe. I still want him to come back and really attack that football. Looking at the triple and half an hour replay.
1: Oh, he got
0: his arm. So the umpire certainly got the right call there. But, you know, when Phil Thorpe's confident, he's marking those balls regardless.
1: Yeah, good call.
18: McDonald knew he was done there, so just grabbed his arm all the way up.
5: So the thriller is right in front of goal. He'll kick from 40. To respond to Frio, casual as you like, handy one for the big number 7 for the Crows. And we're back all tied up, 9-6 apiece for the Dockers and the Crows. That's on the Triple M Toyota Tundra scoreboard. Toyota Tundra ready for everything. Toyota Tundra, you haven't got it back.
1: He driving a Tundra.
0: Oh, he's been driving a Tundra for a while.
5: Like a big boy car.
0: Yeah. I've got a Tundra. The only time. How many Tundras you got?
18: Surprised you picked your six kids in a Tundra. They can all just jam in, right?
1: I have to put them in the back.
0: I'll tell you what, they've got a big back seat, haven't they, the Tundra? Oh, it's a nice car. A
1: good car.
0: Good on your Toyota.
1: Thank you, Toyota.
0: Love you, Toyota.
5: You're not getting another one, okay?
18: Oh, just drive around.
0: Just trying to do my best.
18: Second-hand ute, 2014 in the front row. McDonald's and Ream Hot Water, Triple M Rocks footy. This game is hot. Look at Shea Bolton. Pressure was good, though. Rankin didn't give up. Got his hands free, though, to Brayshaw. Back to Bolton. Edge of the square. Kicks it to the top of the square. And nice mark taken down there.
1: Oh, that's 50. Gee, it looked like Freo were going to go down and just get another goal on the back of Adelaide's goal.
18: Keane takes it, plays on quickly. Short to Soligo at centre-half back.
5: Soligo wants to go to the middle of the ground. Rochelli, they need a bit more from him. He's been lively. Got to continue it for the four quarters. Kick inside 50. Erasmus did well. Fogarty was in a wrestle with McDonald. Couldn't get to the footy.
1: He did well, McDonald, there. You've got to be careful because it's a fine line. Could easily be a free kick when you don't need to give one.
5: So Rasmus will kick up towards the wing. It's all tied up here. Oh, big mark, Coxey.
0: Just give, give.
1: Oh, they're going to go
5: and
1: back.
5: And he's got to go over his mark.
1: Got to go
5: he
1: back.
5: He fed it off to a running Bolton, but he has to come back. Can give it to Rasmus. Decides now he's going to have to kick. Everyone's covered.
0: Yeah, well, I saw him kick the footy in the last week at the MCG, so I think they wanted to get the give that one off.
5: So the kick to the top of the 50, fisted down. Soligo had to take on the tackler. Dudley trying to be a little fancy. Slap further afield by Curtin, straight in the hands though of Ryan to Bolton. Look at this kick. Vossi taking it on the chest, diving to the grounds.
0: All chested.
5: A little push off as well on Worrell, and he'll go back on the angle, Vossi.
0: We can understand why he's a fan favourite, Vossi. He just gives absolutely everything. He's laid some big, strong tackles today. He's given away a few free kicks. He's given away a 50, but again, he just wants to lead at the footy. And Shea Bolton, we speak about Rankin on one side. Shea Bolton's having a big impact.
1: He's had one disposal, boss.
6: Boss, yeah.
0: Is he really?
1: One disposal.
0: I'll tell you what, it's been one of the best one disposal games I've seen for a while.
6: Six tackles, though, in fairness.
1: Six tackles.
5: 45 out. Tight angle, though. Close to the boundary. Kicks towards goal to the near side. Misses. No Vossi celebration on this occasion. 9-7-61. Plays 9-6-60. 1 point is the margin. Triple M, Super Super special comments. Super Super builds you something the smart way. Mark Ricciuto and Andrew Embley.
1: He does a lot of tackles in the forward 52, Vossi, doesn't
0: he? Yeah, for a big fella, he puts on really good pressure for his team.
18: It's a long kick out towards Fogarty. Punched away. Chapman, unusual inside 50, another beautiful kick, this time Fredericks marked it. He's 30 out, pretty sharp angle.
0: Yeah, so I reckon he might be spending a bit of time on Archie, Chapman, and maybe Fremantle trying to equalise the numbers, if because we saw Adelaide really slow the ball movement down by getting the loose behind the football in the second quarter. So maybe Fremantle trying to equalise it right now.
18: So left foot snap from
0: Fredericks.
18: Just put that one away. Goes across the ground. Oh, works out okay. Because the superstar, Josh Tracy, has just marked it over the biggest shoulders in the business, Paul Ace. And he's deep in the pocket.
6: Probably end up snapping it to the same spot on the other side of the field at this rate.
0: Just not sure about players snapping the football from 35 on their non-preferred.
18: Tracy in the pocket. This is the correct pocket for him for a snap. Two steps in, snaps on goal. So a two-point game. 9-8-62, 9-6-60. And the good news for that is the most nervous person on the ground is the old Wolfie time button pusher.
5: Yeah. It's going to come tonight. It's going to come tonight for Roo.
6: Freo need more return from their inside 50s. 11-4 in this term in their favour. 2-3 versus 3 from 4 inside 50s for the Crows and the Reds.
5: McAndrew takes a terrific mark. Really standing up. Now the kick inside 50. Fisted away all right. Clark's there to reap the rewards. Sherry has to go at it. Leaves it for Young in the end. Caught in a beautiful tackle. Well done, Soligo. Brought him to ground. Trying to burst his way through Archie. He's caught, thrown to the turf, and about 40 out from goal, a ball up coming our way. 2 points, the Dockers lead.
1: It's once again here. Adelaide need to try and keep it in their forward line for a while. It's been down a Freo end a fair bit this quarter. I think it's 11 inside 50s to 5 Freo's way, so they could do with a bit of time up there.
18: 40 out from goal. Cox tap it down to Erasmus, but they dive on top of him.
0: So they've got lead behind the football now, so they are trying to set it up behind, but you're right, there's an opportunity now to lock that ball inside forward 50 and started to get a few repeat inside 50s themselves.
18: Rankin hits it at speed, wrapped up by Chapman, hands free, comes out to Cook, toe pokes towards goal.
6: Sorry, the volley, the big man.
1: That was they butchered it, Adelaide, there. That was an opportunity gone begging.
0: It was a crucial fumble from Cook, that route.
1: That's the difference. That's one fumble in an AFL footy in a great game like tonight, and you're over, you're done.
6: Coming forward half, 63% to Freo this quarter, Roo.
1: Yep.
5: Kicks a long one. Voss in front. Had a tapped away. Rankin there. Now Sherry will have to go doing the tackling. So ball on the wing. And we'll ball it up far side of the ground.
1: And on that
5: ball
1: occasion, gun. Didn't even have to fumble and you got tackled. Oh, yeah. Really, the heat's on.
5: Mulcahn was the man who was tackled. He gets it back again and he kicks it up towards half forward. Bounces awkwardly for the thriller. Phil Thorpe. Luke Bryan taking a long time to get rid of the footy. Sharking at Taylor. Here we go. Rochelle on the left. Kicks towards goal. Hits the post. Tied up again. 62 plays 62. Rochelle usually eats them for breakfast as Simon Garlick's in the stands.
1: Get off your phone.
5: He's on the phone. He's just
18: texting the
5: wolf. He's texting the wolfie time. He said he's ready.
1: Get ready.
5: It's ready.
1: Get ready. Roo's here.
5: Roo's here. Give the legend something.
18: And I could be wrong, but
1: give him a little taste of it.
18: Pretty sure her name is Kelly, who's in charge of the wolf.
5: Kelly Black, it'll be. Yep.
6: Kelly Black.
5: But no, it'll have to come from Simon.
18: Oh, yeah.
5: He would give the nod.
18: Him or Joe Bridie would send the text for sure. Embers man. Here's Sherry. Oh, look at him go. Dances nicely. Hand pass to Cox. Miss Johnson, though. Cook again in the right place, right time. Hand pass was nice. Short kick's good. The fog.
0: Oh, Chapman nearly gave away a 50 there for
18: Dockers streaming back. He kicks towards Phil Thorpe. No mark. Here's Keezer in the pocket.
1: Just got tackled and knocked him off the kick.
0: Yeah, good pressure there from Hayden Young. Saved a certain goal. Keezer looked like he was going to check side that in.
18: 9-9-63 Adelaide. Fremantle 9-8-62. 22 gone third term.
5: So the Crows in front now.
1: Well, they're out here.
5: Here they are. Young took the mark, spread it out wide to the runner. Bolton, he just bounces away. Has one bounce.
18: Then
5: tried to hand pass over the top. It was a good swat away. Archie comes in to help out. Well done.
0: The dog
5: can't do really well on that occasion. It'll be a free kick. Well done by the Crows.
1: That was Cumming who got the intercept.
5: Cumming
1: huge. Had a really quiet first half, Isaac, but he's done a couple of good things in this third quarter.
5: So he will get the free kick and he'll kick it along up towards half forward. Pack of form. McAndrew. Two goes at it and hauls it in.
1: That's why they call him Stretch, because he gets him up high.
5: And he certainly does. Now the kick inside 50. Pack of form through the hands. Waiting Cook gathers, kicks and goals. Wow, that was a good rove. He's got a couple to his name. And the Crows are having a terrific third term here. They're standing up to the challenge. And they lead now by 7. They trailed at halftime by 5.
0: Bruce a little bit excited. I think I broke my arm. He's whacked me that hard. I think he was a bit happy about that. Well done. Well done, Adelaide. Again, Cook, he's had some good moments in this game. That's a really good snap. He was clean. He fumbled the footy last time. Missed his opportunity, but was going to make amends right now, and we're seeing a really good game of football. Two teams having a real crack, and we go back to coming on the outer side.
1: Yeah.
0: Geez, that pressure. They were
1: out the Dockers.
0: They were certainly out, and Shea Bolton in the hands. They turned the footy over, go down the other ends, and lead by 7.
1: So Cook only had the 5 disposals at half time. He's had 4 disposals and kicked 2 goals in the third quarter.
6: Yep, 4 score involvements.
18: Here's Hayden Young out of the middle. It sits for him. Hand pass in front of Brayshaw. Creates some space, then goes, Young's dropped it. He just dropped a sitter hand pass and works hard and finds it again, but it's tackled.
0: Now it's Freo under a little bit of pressure there. Hayden Young just making a few mistakes that they don't normally make.
1: It's a big 5 minutes in to get through to three-quarter time. Adelaide have got the momentum. Can the Dockers just slow it down and do what Adelaide did to them early in the or late in the first quarter and just try and slow it down and get through to three-quarter time and reset?
5: Well, on the far side of the ground, Cook again taps it to his skipper in Dawson. He stands up and receives it back again. Oh, he's looking like Gary Ablett at the moment gives it off to Saligo, and then Saligo kicks inside attacking 50. Warner helps out Cox and forces the ball over the boundary line. We'll throw it back into play, 45 around from Adelaide's goal.
1: I'll be happy with that, Adelaide.
6: These 13s are where the Dockers normally put them to the sword too. The opponents over here, 17 wins of the third term for them this season. So Adelaide doing very well to hold.
5: They certainly are for the Red Zeds. It's the Beastmark Committee. Johnson taking on the tackler. He took him on, and Dawson will get the free kick. Good tackle.
1: You just about get the distance here, boys.
5: Can play on the touch. A man came at him, and he had his kick smothered. That was good defence in the end. Switkowski hovering. Brayshaw. Dawson slow to get up. Ball on the far side. Voss will get the hand pass away.
18: And he goes backwards, Vossy. So at halfback, Sherry, good pace and skill. Nice kick to Matty Johnson in the middle of the ground. Hand pass over the top. Switkowski. Now to Jackson. The unicorn from 50. Misses the left-hand side.
1: What was Jordan Dawson thinking there? He could have just went back and kicked it. Great effort by Dockers, though. Took full advantage of it. Went coast to coast.
5: So now slowly out of defensive half. Laird will be forced to come to this broadcast site. Curtin's the target, and he climbs up high and takes a nice mark.
1: That's what happens when you have 197-centimetre wingman.
5: And he kicks it along the line. He's a nice kick as well. Saw him play all his junior footy at school, Roo. He's played a lot of centre-half forward when he was at school, in high school.
18: You would have missed it, Roy, but Lockie Plains.
5: I found him, discovered Dan. I told the world about Dan. Yep. But anyway, kicked it along the line. You don't seem convinced, Roo.
1: No, I don't.
5: It's McDonald. Good kick away, Warner. Gives it off. Switkowski, Erasmus, chain of hand passes to Clark. Through the middle they go. Brayshaw, been terrific. He lobs one over the top. Erasmus under pressure, gets it back. Give it off to Clark. Now to Sarong. 60 out, Caleb Sarong. It'll bounce through. He's got his second and he's a star. What a ripping goal. On the run from 60. Bang, she goes. We're all tied up again. 10-9, plays 10-9. What a game of footy here
1: that
5: in the West.
1: That was goal of the day. That was the play of the day on the Harvey Norman replay. I could watch that back again. The handball change through the middle. They've been doing it all day. And a lot of the times Adelaide have been able to get there just by sheer pressure, but not on that occasion. That was just brilliant play through the middle. And just champagne footy.
3: How good was their hands in close to be able to spread? And again, Caleb Sarong, he starts off the chain, he finishes off, he's got a couple of goals, he's been huge.
6: Yeah, I think he's enjoying the extra run with Murphy Reid out of the team, if you don't mind me saying. 19 disposals, 8 clearances, 2 goals now, 5 scoring moments for Triple M Reds and many stats.
18: So clearance from Adelaide out of the middle towards Keyser, punched away by Warner. Here's Sarong again, works hard, goes back, gets it, McDonald. Hand passes out to Erasmus. He's got Bolton here. Oh, the chip was touched, but it still gets there. Bolton, normally so good by foot. This one, inside 50. Kicks at the front of the pack. Michael Lanny couldn't take it. Hand pass. Brayshaw. Can he squeeze it home? He rolls it home! The leader's stepping up for Frio. 2 inside a minute. And the good friends, Sarong and Brayshaw, go bang bang.
1: Wow.
18: 11-9-75 to 10-9-69. Triple M total tackle scoreboard.
1: That's what good sides do. They find a way. A couple of quick goals right late in the quarter. They're under the pump,
3: yeah,
1: the Dockers.
3: They've found a way, haven't they, late in this third?
1: Yeah, costly fumble by Michael Annie, I think it was.
3: Reckon Berry's decision to press down here on Shea Bolton. They got the overlap. If you press, that's okay, but you got to impact. And he was on Shea Bolton. They were able to get the overlap over the back. And Brayshaw, he was the one that was able to push forward. Sarong, 2 goals from the midfield. Brayshaw's got one as well. Mitch is standing up for Fremantle.
5: McAndrew out of the ruck, kicks around the corner. Warner did well, hands it off to the runner McDonald. He wants to take on the tackler. Rankin got his hands in there, well done. Stalled the play, might be in trouble here though. No. So a ball with up on the logo.
6: Andy Brayshaw been busy this term. 8 disposals, 19 now for the game. A couple of clearances, 5 score involvements and a goal.
5: Loose hand pass from Berry out to Laird. He's bucked as he kicked it. It's a sky ball underneath it. Oscar McDonald takes a really good mark. So those goals were absolutely terrific on the Triple M Harvey Norman. Now at Harvey Norman, received 10% in bonus gift cards with selected Big Band cooking appliances. Limited time in store and online. Harvey Norman now.
18: So Matty Johnson on the wing, kicks his space. Jordan Clark finds that space and marks it half forward. Umpire calls in the play on. In the retro, green jumper. High ball, inside 50. Tracy! Oh, the old clag, glue-like.

0: than Josh Tracy right now. Has he got the best hands in the comp? Well, obviously, we've got to see him a lot over here, but geez, just have a little Triple M Harvey Norman replay. He's just so strong. He's so clean. Big mitts. Geez, he marks the ball well.
1: Yeah.
2: There aren't too many players that, like, mark hands out but to the side.
1: Yeah.
2: He's just a... elite footballer, apart from his kicking at the moment.
0: That's been an area in his game this year. It's just his set shot kicks from 35. I know he's kicked 50 plus, but geez, I reckon he's missed about 10 set shots, I reckon, from that distance at least this year.
3: Yeah, he struggled definitely early on to him, because he's shorted up a little bit in the last few weeks, but yeah, definitely early on, that was a big knock against him.
4: Minute to go. Crows need to respond, but it's the Dockers again, gathered by Brayshaw, kicks to the top of the square, dive into the ground with Amos. Big move by Tracy, got it back by hand. Swiftkowski, now some time for Johnson to set him up. Well done though, tackled, slowed down Swiftkowski to Dudley, he's got to take on several. He ducked his head, somehow got out of the tackles to Voss. Quick hands, straight in the hands of Berry. Well done Adelaide, Jordan Dawson leading the charge.
2: And a clearing kick out towards Dilthorpe. Gee, they were good then, Adelaide. Swarming numbers. The Dockers had a couple of chances at goal there, Roo, but the defence was awesome.
5: Yeah, great defence under enormous pressure.
2: So long kick down the line.
5: Oh, great hand.
2: Sarong just in front of Rochelle came across and took a nice mark.
5: Just tell us to slow it down, 18 seconds left.
2: So 7-point lead to Fremantle. And he switches across the ground to Warner. And I reckon that'll do us for three-quarter time.
5: Kill the quarter.
2: We are set for an epic fourth term. 50-odd thousand in the house. Mark Rusciuto here for the first time. We're about 20 minutes away from Wharfie time. The Dockers lead the way, 11-10-76 to Adelaide, 10-9-69. 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
11: 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A cryptic ransom message left by Ditz himself. 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
7: Thanks, Lockie. Yeah, leading the way for Freo is Clark with 21. Sarong, big quarter for him. Sir, 21, 8 clearances, 2 goals now. Brayshaw, 20 with a goal. Bolton, 19, 10 inside 50s. Young, 19 with 6 clearances. Amos, 4 goals. Dudley, 2. And for Adelaide, leading the way, Rankin, 11 disposals in that third term. Got going again with 4 clearances. Now he has 30 for the game. 8 clearances, 10 score involvements. Dawson, 18 with 9 clearances. Laird, 16 in a goal. Rochelle, Taylor and Cook, all with 2 goals. Freo, a plus 35 in disposal. Plus 42 through the midfield in that department. Plus 17 in hit-outs. Plus 14 in inside 50s. The Crows are plus 7 in contested possession. Plus 5 in clearance. Pressure factor, Freo plus 20, 203 versus Adelaide's 180 on the Triple M at Red Z Lending Stats.
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8: Lockie McAndrew got stitches to the head and went into the rooms during that third quarter. He's back out there playing. Josh Tracy copped a boot to the ribs, waved the trainers away, kicked a goal, did miss a couple towards the back end of that quarter as well. And Tommy, your man Crooked Colours with that hype track for Freo that he played at yes, at the stadium. He got on the mic just after halftime. Did an Andrew Embley drop the F-bomb in front of 55,000?
6: No.
8: Not a good thing to do, Phil.
6: Come on. Choice no. Hotels around the grounds. Recap of the first test. Australia and Bangladesh. Bangladesh on day 2. They lead by 153 with 4 wickets in hand. Here's Mark Ricciuto and Andrew Embley to get us prepared for the final term.
9: Yeah, looking forward to this one, Embers. Can't pick it at this stage. It's just who's going to run the game right out. Adelaide have had 6 changes the last couple of weeks. Hopefully they've got some fresh players out there. And we know how strong Freo finish.
10: McDonald's and Ream hot water. Massive turn coming up. Jackson out of the middle, takes it, kicks to half forward, punched away for Young. Michael Annie did well. He's pinged him for holding the ball, so strong tackle from Adelaide. Free kick's going to go to Cumming at half back, and he goes out wide, and Curtin holds his width. He's unsure of where to go, so now he just goes long down the line to the wing. Over the top, Dawson. Feel like the skipper's going to stand up in this fourth term. Gives it off to Fogarty. Doesn't want to kick it, but now he does. Long, beautiful kick, Archie.
6: Oh.
10: Punched away. Chapman went back with the flight and did really well.
9: Must have had his eyes on the ball the whole way. The umpires would have been looking for any sign.
11: Oh, geez, I reckon you're right there, Roo. Chapman did really well, but it was Oscar McDonald coming back and that could have been easily front-on contact.
9: They always pay that, don't they?
6: Ball thrown back in. Inside attacking 50. And Rankin's going to get a free kick right in front.
10: Hello, square up.
6: That is a square up. It's got a little message saying, you buggered that one up before. Fix it up, my friend.
9: Let's have a look.
11: Oh, geez. Not much in it. No, he was just trying to get on the fly there.
9: Square up.
11: How's that, Rankin? And Brayshaw's grabbed his left arm and... He's been very good tonight, Isaac Rankin, on a
9: back of a three-quarter time.
11: Another wonderful effort last week too. He's in good form.
9: He could break his own ranking points record.
6: Well, he's going off the
9: line. Gee whiz, this is the longest run I've ever seen.
6: So Brayshaw's 30 out, and he Rankin stands at 60.
11: This bloke can do whatever he wants.
9: The North Melbourne player Brown.
11: Oh yeah,
6: Ben Brown. Rankin from 35. Oh. He's missed it to the left-hand side. He was exhausted by the time he got to
10: the like Ben Brown too.
6: 10-10-70, plays 11-10-76. 6 points the margin, two gone in his final term.
10: All right, so Lukey Ryan's going to bring it in. And it's Freo by 6 points. Kicks to the edge of the square. Dawson uses his body so well. Hand pass wasn't great. Ends up with Brayshaw. He's tackled to the ground. Had an eternity to get rid of it. And then Borlase. I hope he got up there.
9: Well, that's a square up too.
10: Yeah, so he had a chance to get rid of it. Elected not to. He was tackled by Spikowski. But he'll throw it up.
9: Sort of let the play go a bit tonight. I'd rather him that way than too much.
11: Yeah, don't mind it. Just be consistent with it.
6: Yeah. He's ranking. Hand passes out wide. Michael Lennon dragged off the footy. He'll get a free kick. He'll take the free. Right half back. Leddy was yelling at him to get it to him, but he seemed to be covered most of the time. Rory Laird, as he kicks it along the line, and that's a big fist towards the boundary line. Might work out okay. As Archie gathers, just slaps it on the boot, and Phil Thorpe takes a good mark. He must kick this, Roo.
9: It's just a game of inches, isn't it? I mean, the ball stops near the boundary line, stays in, Archie gets it, Hack kicks it forward, carries over Pierce, and Thilthorpe gets a sort of a bit of a lucky mark.
11: Yeah, good for his confidence too, Thilthorpe. He's very quiet in the first half, and he gets a really important goal in the third quarter. And now, I'm lining up for a couple, but more importantly, to square things up.
6: 35 out on a slight angle. No troubles at all. We're all tied up again. What a game of footy we got here at Optus Stadium. Friday night lights. Adelaide and the Dockers 11-10-76. A couple for the thriller. And we're going to game on. Big game coming your way. 4 minutes gone in the final term.
9: Oh, it's just a great game, isn't it? We've been saying it all night.
6: So much on the line. We're talking about Adelaide top four chances. But
9: huge
6: for Freo,
9: Adelaide.
6: If they lose this one, they've got to go to Melbourne and beat Carlton in Melbourne. Swans will win a couple to finish their season. That Swans could steal top spot.
11: Yeah, I mean, it doesn't really matter where they finish first or second. They'll get the two home finals.
6: But you go into a finals campaign with three straight wins. You don't want that.
11: No, you don't want. And they've certainly got tests at the moment. Fremantle, Melbourne last week. As you said, Adelaide tonight, their top four chances are on the line right now and they're playing accordingly.
10: McAndrew won the tap. Jackson got the clearance. Hand pass just in front of Sarong, who's harassed by Saligo. Cook comes in, gets it, gave it to Rankin. Then Dawson, pressure was hot. Oh, Rankin just stole it. And then kicks to half forward. Cox behind. Chapman goes back. Nice spoil. Phil Thorpe picked it up and he missed keys. Oh, Chapman. He spins around. Your man locked the hand pass, set it up for Cox. He got one out wide though. And Luke Ryan goes short.
9: Gee, it's hot.
10: Slows them down.
9: It is as hot as hell out there.
6: Certainly is. The kick along the line's not bad. Clark will take the mark. Still at half back for Fremantle. All tied up here at Optus Stadium. Five and a bit gone in this final term.
9: All of a sudden, Freo want to take the sting out of the game just a little bit. Take a breather.
6: It's a high ball in the direction of Voss. Coming in, Michelani. Slapped it down. Cummings there. He kicks it round the corner. Taylor just couldn't grab hold of it. Clark will and just carry it over the boundary line. We'll throw it in far side.
9: We feel like the next goal is important.
7: Yeah, we've spoken about the pressure rating, Roo. I know it's 5 minutes in, but 3:04 right now to the Crows.
6: Guaranteed Wharfie time now.
9: Turn up the dial.
7: They've come out firing for this fourth.
10: McAndrew tapped it down, but Erasmus got the hand pass. Led on his hammer is Bolton.
6: I want to know, are they thinking Wharfie time if they get behind? Or when they get the next goal to try and inspire them to get a couple ahead?
11: We'll wait and see. Good game of footy right
10: on
11: now.
10: On the wing, Sarong, high ball to 50. Tracy.
9: Stop it.
10: JT. Strong mark, 50 out. Tracy will go back.
11: Jeez. Big tall key forwards that can mark the football like that in a contested situation. We've spoken about how good Josh Tracy's hands have been all year.
9: And this is a good distance to kick goals from too, because you know you're going to kick right through it.
10: So the man of the mark's 47 out. I reckon you'll kick it from like 50 or 51. So four steps in, 51.
11: Just got underneath it a bit, didn't he?
10: Yeah, he's pushed it to the right-hand side. So 1 point lead now to Fremantle. Massive game, especially for Adelaide. 11-11-77. The Crows 11-10-76. 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Beacon Trade. That's Matt White. Look,
6: we'll go to the left in a moment. There's a high tackle laid on Frederick.
9: Oh, just a terrible handball from Rory Laird. Put Keane under pressure, and that's what caused the free kick.
11: Well, Michael Frederick, he snapped one on the left foot earlier in that third quarter. I wouldn't mind just seeing him go back and kick a set shot here.
6: So he might do that, Embers. So Vossi and Keane having a little bit of a chat about the free kick.
9: Don't fire him up, Vossi, please. Don't want him belting you.
6: So Frederick from 45, but he's tied to the boundary. Measures it superbly. Freddie gets the all-important one. Margin. Is it 7? 12-11-83. 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
9: Just the little things there, wasn't it? The bad Amble from Laird. He just absolutely set him up.
11: Yeah, just got to be so much more composed in your back half. Keeney calling for the football, whether he just goes back and just goes long down the line, but Lady straight away knew he made the mistake, and Fremantle have just made Adelaide pay.
9: Bob beautiful Jane. Kick, though.
10: Bob Jane, team master Leachy.
8: The figure is in 55,010, so it is the ninth consecutive 50,000-plus crowd. It is a record in the AFL.
7: Rock called it.
10: Who would have thought that? They just...
9: Like you already knew it.
10: Slightly nudge it over, just by 10. Right, here we go from the middle. McAndrew taps it down to the front. Hayden Young can't take it. Spakowski can. Just throws it on the boot. Back towards Tracy again!
11: Guess who? But maybe a bit too far out now, Josh. But geez, every time the ball's in his vicinity, he just does not look like marking it. He's just been so strong in the air. This time a couple of grabs, but... he's just so confident, Josh Tracy, right now.
10: So, 7-point lead. If he kicks this, it'll be 13.
6: They don't want it, because we want Wolfie time. If he gets out the 13, they won't go with Wolfie.
10: They bang it just after this one. Tracy, he kicks it high, got underneath it again. It's going to fall short, and no one there. Apart from McAndrew, he punches it through, one behind. So 8-point lead, 12-12-84. Adelaide 11-10-76. 10 gone fourth term. Triple M Bunnings trade scoreboard. And Seba Super build us something the smart way, looking after Embers and Root.
6: Sure pass is a good one out for Adelaide. They need a response straight away. Put the pressure back on Fremantle and this crowd. Coming to work it up towards the wing. It's a high one. Phil Thorpe attacked it. He had two to beat, though. Well done, Rochelle. Great hands to Keys. Keys will kick round the corner, but straight into the hands of the 200-gamer in Ryan for Fremantle.
9: Josh Tracy's taken 6 contested marks for the game, guys. Big numbers.
6: He's handy.
7: 1-4, though, Roo. 1-4.
6: Kicks it up handy towards the wing. Oh, here he goes again. He somehow nearly hauled that one in. Here's Cox. Bends down. Picks it up. It's a long way down. Sarong receives it from Johnson. Hand pass to Dudley under pressure. He just slaps it out to his team's advantage. And Chapman, it'll be turned over. Quick hands were good. Curtin just put it on the boot. He hopes someone can touch it, because otherwise it'll be Lasu. Jordan Dawson helping him out. He stopped him in his tracks.
9: 2-on-1.
6: Put him to the ground. He didn't get a free kick, though. He's exhausted. He's going to have to come off. That was a ripping tackle.
11: I reckon they should have been holding the ball, too. He tried to get away from Dawson.
7: Yeah, took him on, didn't he?
6: 12-84 plays 11-10-76. 11 gone. It could be a Fremantle ball.
9: Because he hit it out of bounds on the fall.
10: That's a stupid rule.
11: It's a tough
10: goal.
11: That's the rule. If you take the ball out of bounds as a ruckman.
6: It's all right. Mason Cox is kicking it.
10: I reckon you might have a hand pass.
9: You don't see it often, do you?
11: No, you don't. No, you don't see it that much.
7: It's a big turnaround, though, because that should have been a free kick to Dawson, I would say.
10: Yeah. So Mason Cox, already a fan favourite, kicks up to half forward, goes straight towards Tracy. Over the top, Voss takes it, wrapped up by Michael Annie. Right on his hammer. Now a ball up. Left half forward here for Fremantle. Cox up against Murray. Cox tapped it down and got a clearance. Ooh, awkward hand pass. David's O'Driscoll chips inside 50. Over the head of Tracy.
6: Oh.
10: And off the boot. This is Alassu again. Our man, the mullet man. Just swings his arm around and free kick's going to go to Sherry.
6: Sherry, too far out to score. It's the Dockers by 8 points at the moment. We're looking dangerous here. The kick is a wobbler through the hands of several players. Now Curvis gathers it. He just has to turn, spin and kick in the direction of Fogarty. Fogarty at least made a contest of it. Then he goes to lay a tackle. Good one. Clark, though, got the hand pass away. Brayshaw kicks it inside 50 again. Voss runs onto it. Murray keen to throw him to the turf. Somehow Captain Jackson, he's had two goes at it.
11: Oh,
6: and he's missed it.
11: Did he miss that?
6: Missed it. Or was it touched, was it? Or did it hit the post?
9: Let's have a look in the Harvey Norman replay. He kicked it there.
6: One go at it, and then it came off.
9: He might have kicked it into coming.
10: Yeah, coming.
8: Great call by the goal umpire.
6: Did really well.
8: Call that a rush behind.
6: Score check, 12-13-85 the Dockers, 11-10-76 the Crows.
10: Rankin up to the wing, out the back, O'Driscoll at pace, hits it, needs to gather. Oh, just ran past the footy. And Curtin said, I'll have that, thank you very much. And he kicks high one, inside 50, Keys and Warner. Three kicks going to go Warner's way, just Keys was facing the wrong direction. And the 23 for Fremantle takes the free kick inside 50. 9-point lead to Fremantle. 14 gone in the fourth term.
6: He'll kick it across the face of goal. Dangerous one, but it'll be okay. Chapman had a big game. Kicks it along the line. Erasmus, the youngsters combined for Fremantle. They lead at the moment by 9. Not enough, though. Chip over the top. McDonald, he's on the wing. Will kick inside attacking 50. Laird did well just to out-bustle Voss. Ball comes out the back. Keane, take it high. No advantage. Play on. Now Voss said, and he kicked it straight to Brayshaw.
10: Right on his distance here.
11: Well, Keane just thought he had the free kick because actually it wasn't Keane. Yeah, it was Mark Keane.
6: Yeah, it was Keane. And so he was taken high, no doubt, and then told play on.
9: Well, the Harvey Norman replay just showed it.
6: Yeah. Triple M Harvey Norman as we wait for the kick now at Harvey Norman. Receive 10% in bonus kick cards.
9: Once again, you got to play the whistle.
11: Andrew Brayshaw, like Caleb Sarong, who's kicked two, he's lining up for his second as well.
6: Right on the 50, Brayshaw kicks towards goal and pushes it across the face, giving the Crows a little chance here. 12-14-86, plays 11-10-76, so they've kicked four behinds, Beastie, and just the one goal in this quarter.
7: I have. It's played them a little bit in accuracy in big games.
10: Up to the wing, punched away, Sherry B. Bear at half forward. Going to get a free kick.
11: I reckon it was as he kicked it, so it won't be down the ground. Good shot, Adelaide. Lucky there.
10: Done some nice things tonight, Sherry, in for Murphy Reid.
9: He's got good speed, hasn't he?
10: So, he's 80 out from goal up against the boundary line. Dockers by 10 points.
9: Not another contested mark for Tracy, surely.
10: What's he had, Roos? 6, I reckon.
9: Is that 6?
10: So come Sherry, he's been told around. To come around, has to be outside the boundary line here. And it's for a kick to the top of the square. Where is that man, Tracy? Mason Cox! Got up high, couldn't mark, gets out the back. Could it be Amos again? Yes, it can! High five for Jai! And Fremantle get their 13-14-92. They lead Adelaide 11-10-76. And that might just swing away from walkie time. 16 gone, fourth term. Triple M Beacon Trade scoreboard. Beacon Trade backing trade as well. Lighting, fans, switches, and electrical for the job. Beacon Trade, that's my like what?
11: Big night, Jai Amos. 5 goals. Again, Fremantle. They are one of the best second half teams in the competition. They pride themselves on being able to run the opposition into the ground, and Adelaide coming off a couple of 6-day breaks and a tough game last week in the wet. Just feel right now Fremantle just got a bit of momentum here, Root.
9: Yeah, absolutely they have. And we talked about Voss not having many disposals, but he'd had six tackles.
8: Yep.
9: But he set that one up with just charging through the pack.
7: And Amos now, three of the last 4 weeks, five goals.
6: Here's Bolton in the middle. Will kick inside attacking 50s here again. Tap down away from Amos. Sherry took on the tackler, threw it up. Dudley sidestep, spins, kicks, round the corner. Oh, Isaiah! He's got three! And he might have just sealed the deal for the Dockers. Crowd's going nuts. It's a record in the AFL. And the margin's big time now. 14-14 plays, 11-10.
9: Crafty small forwards, they're just worth their weight in gold. They are so important in your side. They've got to work in tight little confined area. Brilliant goal. What's he kicked, three?
8: Yeah.
9: He's kicked three. He's had a big night. Gee, the Dockers have just stepped it up a little notch right in the big time.
7: Three goals in a row now. They always go on those little streaks. Now, the difference being last week, Melbourne could answer. Can the Crows do the same on the Triple M Reds at winning stats?
9: He beat four of them then.
8: So Young, oh, he fell over out of the middle. Mason Cox just stepped over Saligo. Brayshaw gets it and kicks up to half forward. Going back.
9: Kick. They end up marking that one as well, Hulkahan.
8: Yeah, and he plays on quickly to Berry in the middle of the ground. Hulkahan runs pass and he gives it to him. Hand pass over the top. Back to Hulkahan. Chaining up nicely. Kicks inside 50. Who's in best position? The Fog. Fogarty marks 45 out, 45 degree angle.
11: Well, just has to go back and kick this now, the Fogs. You wouldn't want the ball in anyone else's hands for Adelaide. Just has to go back and kick it to give the Crows any chance.
8: So Ember's called him the best set shot in the comp. And he missed. So I'm backing him in. Fogarty, 45. Umpire does not move. They're still in Adelaide. Beautiful kick from Fogarty. And Fremantle lead 14-14, 98. To Adelaide 12-10, 82. And Roo, Wharfie time remains a chance.
9: Well, never know your luck, do you? Never know your luck. Big centre bounce clearance coming up here for Adelaide. Frio have fired a few shots here. They've been absolutely brilliant. 55,010 people. Can Adelaide come back? Lockie McAndrew's just come on up against Jackson in the middle. Dawson's in there. Bolton's in there. Young's in there. Brayshaw's in there. All the big stars are in there.
6: And both teams have been able to kick back-to-back goals several times throughout this game. So if they can get it out of the middle, there's a chance here, the Crows. Dawson's the man to do it, maybe. Hare passes off to Berry. He can run and carry. Bomb it inside, attacking 50. Pack of form for Pierce. The Moose takes the mark.
11: Yeah, that's not Bruce Roos. That's Moose. He's taking a very big contested mark back half. They missed him last week, the Moose, and he's taking a very important one right then.
6: Kicks it long. Cummings there.
8: That's all.
6: He was bucked over after he tried to take the mark. Could have been given a free. McAndrew, loose hand pass, missed its target. Relays hovering over the top of O'Driscoll.
9: That's
6: holding the ball. So Relays will take it. There's plenty of time still on the clock. Just needs to set something up for his forwards. And another big mark in the defensive half. So Brennan Cox this time.
11: The last two inside 450s, Pierce mark, Cox mark. The big forwards from Adelaide got to find a way to get that ball to ground.
8: Cox kicks up to the wing. Tracy presented, couldn't mark. Cumming ran past it. Young takes it, hand pass to space. Bolton doesn't have much forward of the footy, so he waited, delayed the kick. It's been chopped off, though, at half-back, and the kick comes across to Nankervis at centre-half-back. They want to go quickly here, Adelaide. They need some overlap run. They go back to Nankervis, has to get around Brayshaw. Saw him coming, wrapped him up, free kick.
11: Umpire's
9: back.
8: Yes, the crowd thinks it's advantage, but it's going to come all the way back to Andy Brayshaw in the middle of the grounds.
11: Great pressure there. Triple M over normal replay. Andy Brayshaw, wonderful tackle, slowed him up.
9: Once again, Isaiah Dudley, the small forward, chasing players out of the forward line. He was the one who put the tackle on, caused a turnover.
6: Gives it to Bolton, 60 out. Bolton kicks inside attacking 50. Little nudge out for Cox. Ball goes tight to the boundary. Then he goes and smothers it. Not a bad effort from the big fella. Killing slack on that kick, and it's going to be rolling over the boundary line. We'll throw it back in.
9: Crowd, they're getting a bit fired up, the crowd.
11: Adelaide have got time. Yes, they want to go quick, but you've still got to make sure that you're composed. When you do, make sure that when you do call for the football, you've got time and space to run and carry with it.
6: Ball back in. Jackson taps it down. Berry working hard. Oh, and a big bump on the boundary. That was tough stuff from Hayden Young. Then Curvis, the recipient, and it rolls over again. So still 50 around from Fremantle's goal. 14-14-98, plays 12-10-82. It's 16 points, Freo's advantage.
10: Freo Chan goes around Optus. Young gets it. Hand pass to Bolton. Just tries to step around Rankin. High kick inside 50. Tracy. Put a mark behind. Borlase takes it. Wrapped up by Sherry. The ball down 40 out from goal. 16-point lead here to Fremantle. 23 gone in the fourth term.
6: Exciting times. Can Adelaide just get it down the other ends? Get us another six-pointer. Tracy takes on the tackler. Nankervis up to the challenge. Drags him to the turf. 16 points to margin. Over 5 minutes remaining. Still time for the Crows. Top four chance on the line. Clark takes on the tackler. Somehow finds out towards Chapman, and Cox has taken a mark. And this is Mason, the big American. He'll be on a bit of an angle. He's trying to give himself... He's trying to get in front of the goals. He walked 10 metres to straighten up his angle. The umpire said, no, mate.
9: His glasses must be on a slope.
11: Hasn't kicked many goals this year, Mason Cox, but we know he's kicked some really big ones throughout his career.
9: If he kicks this, it's the last nail in the coffin.
11: You feel like it.
9: Gives Adelaide a chance.
6: He's right in front, but 40 outs. Mason Cox. The big Texan does the job. And he's getting stuck in him as well. Keane's on the other end of it. He's got the purple passion. There's Mason Cox.
7: Look at him. He loves it.
6: He might have a bit of a rip down the front as well. The Dockers, you'd say, have done the job.
7: He just points the scoreboard.
6: 104 to 12-10-82. Ran straight at Keane. Got straight into it. Keane wasn't very keen.
10: Look at the fans too. They'll love Big Mason as he runs off. He's going to work hard though, Mason, because Sean Darcy's playing good form in the Waffle, so... He's a competitive beast. Look at him point to the scoreboard.
7: That was all him starting it, too, wasn't it? Poor Keane was just sitting there minding his own business afterwards. Oh, sure.
10: McDonald's room hot water, Triple M rocks footy. Jackson out of the middle clearance. Sarong now to Bolton. Out in front of Tracy. Over the head, though. Nice defence here for Adelaide. Get a clearing kick. Saligo. Did really well. And gave it off quickly to Dawson. They haven't given up. Long kick. Inside 50. Phil Thorpe. Punched away from him. Chapman works back hard. Picks it up now. He's tackled by a couple of Crows. And the umpire says they'll have it. 30 out from goal. 22-point lead. Triple M Harding on replay.
7: There's six of the last eight goals now to Freo.
6: Ball's inside attacking 50. For the Dockers, they should get out of trouble here. Brace shorter, Ryan, the kick out towards right half back's not a bad one. And Tracy's taken another mark. He's into double figures now, you'd have to say, beastie, for Big Dick Tracy. As he's at half back, he'll kick it along the line. It's a high ball. Amos there traps it, had a big night. To Bolton, wants to take on Nankervis. Round the wing he goes, kicks to towards the top of the 50. By the Crows, although ball comes loose. Laird's there. Dawson, now a short pass will be okay. And Cox, who's had a pretty good game. We'll play on quickly, received it, kicks it towards the middle of the ground. Saligo's going to take on two, just got the hand pass away.
2: He wants it to Rankin.
11: Oh, he would have hurt there, Rankin.
2: Yeah, Isaac Rankin's down. He's down behind plays. A big story with Frederick. 60 out. Oh, he wants Jai.
10: And he can't wheel it in. So a couple of crows down now. We've got one inside 50. A big Keane. And Rankin's back to his feet. So
7: pop the knee to the ribs.
10: Crows go short to Dawson. They have to go quickly now. They hand it off. And Paul Kahan goes wide. Will just sit nicely. It does. And a mark taken out there by Cook. They trail by 23 points.
6: He kicks it to Phil Thorpe and he can just chip it over the top. Warner's coming back with the flight. Did well to bring it to ground. He slipped over at the important stage and then gets pushed over the boundary line. 48 around from Adelaide's goal. It's 15-15-105 to 12-10-82. That is on the Triple M Beacon Trade scoreboard.
7: Keys hasn't been able to get going for the Crows route tonight.
9: Yeah.
7: 12 of his 27 goals coming in fourth terms this season on the Triple M Reds and Leonard
11: Street. Yeah, it's been a bit difficult for him, especially in the first half with the loose behind the footy. You're always up against a couple when it went inside forward 50 for him.
10: Well, kick up towards the wing and poor Lazy just says, I'll let that go across the line and take the lasso free kick. So, you're almost out of time here, I reckon. In fact, they probably are. So, less than 3 minutes. The four goals behind. So a kick goes to Curtin, being told to play on. Hand pass backwards, Saligo gives it off. Rankin snaps goals. Classy finish from Isaac. And he brings the margin back to 17 points and, well, you never know. 15-15-105 to Adelaide 13-10-88. We saw that in the Triple M Harvey Norman replay. And now at Harvey Norman, receive 10% in bonus gift cards with selected big brand cooking appliances, limited time in-store and online at Harvey Norman now.
9: One goal, three for Rankin tonight. He's at 37 disposals as well.
7: 37, 10 clearances, 13 score involvement, 673 metres gained, if you don't mind, Ray.
9: Not a bad night out.
7: 151 ranking points, well ahead. The high man on the field in that statistic too, so he's tried his guts out in the Triple M at Red Zone Leonard Stats.
6: That's a big night, no doubt about that. So we're back in the middle, time ticking away for Adelaide. They desperately just need one straight out of the middle here. Pick four to be trapped though by Laird. Tap on, it's through the hands of Worrell. Young's there for the Dockers, to Jackson. To the top of the 50. They can create something here. Bolton's hovering. Had a big game himself. Will run around Worrell and kick towards goal. Oh my goodness me! Shay Bolton put a little bit of a cherry on top for the Fremantle Dockers. He finishes with some class. And the Dockers are 16-15-111 to 13-10-88.
9: How good has Shay Bolton and Isaac Rankin been? The two Indigenous superstars have been absolutely brilliant tonight. Just been unable to lay a hand on either of them, really.
11: Fantastic to watch. Two players who have just given their absolute all for their side tonight. Rankin just goes bang down one end. Shay Bolton goes, you know what? I can do better.
7: 15 inside 50s for Bolton tonight. Yeah.
9: 15!
10: He's been massive.
11: Huge.
10: No Murphy Reid. Jackson out of the middle, streams away. Will Frederick go back with the flight? Needs to sit for him. He taps it towards Vossi. Hand pass back to Frederick. Takes him on. And he's bellied it across the face. But it's going to stay in, Vossi. Couldn't mark. Adelaide have a couple of numbers. Hayden Young from mid-air. And this is the left-hand side. So party tricks galore right now for Fremantle. I just couldn't get that one through. 16-16-112. Adelaide 13-10-88. 31 gone in the fourth term.
6: Short pass to the middle of the D50. Rankin will play on at all costs now. But time will beat the Crows. They've been brave. As they work it through the middle. This is Cook. Kicks to his 50. Fisted away. Clark's there, but he waits for Saligo to grab it. He hand passes to Fogarty. Fogarty's on the ground. Gives it back to Saligo, trying to force it forward. Rochelle. Oh, went for the dummy then. Did he cop one high?
4: Oh!
6: And then pushed over as well. So, no, it's going to be a free kick.
12: It pinged him for holding the ball.
6: Holding that the ball. Wow.
9: Did he not handball it? Did he throw it?
6: Maybe it was a throw because Erasmus has got the free kick and we're ticking away now.
9: Reverse free kicks for less than that.
6: Yeah. Kick along the line and Frederick will take the mark on the wing or defensive side.
12: Anyway, it doesn't matter. The Dockers are going to win.
9: Last minute of play.
12: They'll finish on top of the ladder. It's the second time in their history. They'll secure themselves two home finals. And, Roo, for any team coming here, they've got 55 tonight. They'll probably get 58, 59 in finals. It's a pretty daunting task.
9: Oh, look, at the moment, it's the toughest assignment in football, isn't it? You know, arguably Brisbane on their day at the moment as well. But the Dockers are fully fit and they're up and about.
12: So just Murphy Reid probably out of their top side, and he might play next week, but I think they might give him one more. So kick inside 50. Dawson's worked hard all night. He ends up here with Bolton. He just goes, I'll just punt it away and kick up towards half forward. It bounces. Brayshaw comes through. Sock it away from him. Off 15. It's been called to play on. Game's going to tick away. And the Dockers win. And they secure themselves top of the table, two home finals, and Flag Mantle is here.

0: from Fremantle secures them the minor premiership and a daunting task for any side coming here in September. 16-16, 112. They knock off Adelaide, 13-10, 88. Big game of footy, Roo, and we'll go downstairs shortly and have a chat, and Caleb Sarong standing by. Let's go down now with Abby Holmes, thanks to Seven.
1: It's just about these fans. It's amazing. It's we love playing in front of them. It's a special place to play at the moment. Standing out here after half time and hearing them, how loud they are, how excited they are. They get us home.
2: Nine consecutive games in 50 plus thousand. You guys are obviously riding this incredible wave in 2026. Can you just touch on they're on the ride with you?
1: Yeah, they're amazing. It's a special feeling at the moment. Like, even training, like, how many fans are down training? How many kids are down there? The excitement's amazing. We want to play a brand of footy our fans are proud of, and part of that's an excitement factor and skill, but a big part of that is just grit. Like, this is a gritty town. It's a town that's built on hard work, and the fans, I think, love that.
2: Speaking of grit, what's the most pleasing aspect of the way that you got it done tonight? 7 points at three-quarter time. There were so many swings in momentum, but you guys just so good at putting that foot down in the final term.
1: Yeah, I felt like the last parts of our game were in really good order. Our pressure, our strength, our contest. Like, it was a brutal contest tonight from both sides. They brought it, and we knew that's what we wanted to bring, and felt like that's probably been inconsistent probably the last 4 to 6 weeks, and it was a big focus this week on getting that back, doing the hard stuff, getting back and defending together, and that's what really pleased me tonight. Like, there's a lot to work on still. We're so far from the finished product, but that commitment to doing the hard stuff was better tonight.
2: I'll let you go and soak this up, but 29-2 for you as well, and an amazing performance. Well done on the win.
1: Thanks, I appreciate it.
0: He was awesome. Caleb Sarong, 29 touches, 2 goals and 5 tackles. Here's Ryan Daniels with Jordan Dawson.
3: What did you make of it?
4: Oh, no, I thought we had a red hot crack. A couple of easy goals, I reckon, that we gave them, but to their credit, they're a great team. It's hard to come in and win, but yeah, like, going in that last quarter, I felt pretty confident that we'd get the job done, but I think we can walk off with our heads held high, although it's pretty disappointing.
3: Big game next week now. You've still got your own destiny in your own hands.
4: Yeah, absolutely. I think that's been the narrative for us. Is we're not really looking at the ladder. We just want to keep winning. So, disappointing, like I said. But big game next week for us. So we'll get home. We'll lick our wounds, get home, and get the job done next week.
3: A bit sore, big knock in early in the game?
4: Yeah, it's all part of it, mate. Pretty sore, but I'll be right.
3: Yeah, next week. Thanks.
0: 16-16, 112. The Dockers get the win over Adelaide. 13-10, 88. The Crows stay fifth. The Dockers lock up a minor premiership, and they'll get two finals home in front of 60,000 fans. We're going into the rooms next. We've sent Embers down. We've sent Lockie Reed down. All the action coming up next. 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
7: Ripping game of footy, and in the end, the Fremantle Dockers got the chockies, and they sit at the top of the table. Andrew Embley, they'll go into September first position and ready to take on maybe a chance of winning a premiership.
8: Well, they're super again tonight. They've been one of the best teams all year, and when the game was up for grabs there, I mean, Adelaide threw everything at Fremantle, but they just continue to find a way. They just pride themselves on being such a hard-running team. They finish off sides. They believe that they can get over anyone, and we saw that again tonight. In the crucial moments, they stood up. I thought Shea Bolton was outstanding. Caleb Sarong led the way. Brayshaw did some really good things, and obviously Jai Amos inside forward 50 with those five goals was really important.
7: 3 weeks in a row for him, he's got amongst the goals. So Jai Amos is having a really good month of footy. You mentioned Sarong, you mentioned Brayshaw, and you mentioned Bolton. They all had to stand up because little Murphy Reid wasn't in the team, and that put a little bit of pressure back on those midfielders.
8: Yeah, and they just, you're right, they stood up, they find a way, and they bat so deep through the midfield. We know that. I thought Sherry came in and did a really good job tonight for Fremantle, but that's just one of the big strengths that Fremantle have got. They just have got so many numbers that can go through there, and they get different looks as well. You know, Brayshaw and Sarong, they've relied on them so much for so long, but now, as you said, Hayden Young can come into the mix, Shea Bolton can come into the mix, Murphy Reid obviously not out there tonight, but they've just got so many guys right there that get the game played in their forward half, and geez, they run over teams well.
7: Lucky Ryan is leading the team into the rooms. He's playing game at 200. Triple M Amy review, this is it. Amy Clangers for good is back with the biggest prize pool ever. Your footy clanger could win you or your club a share of $250,000. T's and C's apply. The boys are in the room in a moment. The song embers up very quickly on Adelaide. They were so close. They were getting their players back. This was the game, though, that they had to win to really give themselves a shot at the top four.
8: Yeah, listen, they were really brave, as you said. They had a crack tonight. They had their moments. A couple of 2 6-day breaks may have just sort of cost them in the end.
7: Here we go. Roll it!

0: There we go. A happy team down here in the Fremantle Rooms. When the footy's on, you can't miss a moment. 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
1: Yeah, leading the way for the Crows versus Rankin. He was a top-ranked player on the field at over 155 points. 39 disposals, 10 clearances, 13 score involvements and a goal. Dawson not far behind him, 27 with 10 clairances himself, 7 inside 50s. Laird had the 22 with the 1. Hawkahan, 20 disposals. Rochelle and Thilthorpe both with 2 goals each for the Crows. And leading the way for Freo, vintage game for Caleb Sarong, 29 disposals, 13 contested, 12 clearances, 9 score involvements, 2 goals. Brayshaw, 27 with 4 clearances and a goal. Bolton, 27, 4 clearances, a career high 15 inside 50s, 9 score involvements, a goal for him too. Clark had the 25, Young, 23 with 6 clearances. Jackson, 25 clearances, 33 hitouts. Amos, 5 goals. That puts him second now in the Coleman, 58, 4 off the top spot. Dudley had 3. Frederick chipped in with 2. Freo a plus 33 in disposal, plus 49 through the midfield in that department, plus 43 in uncontested possession, plus 14 in tackles, plus 15 in hitouts, plus 14 in inside 50s. In the fourth term, a plus 7 in contested possession, plus 11 in clearance, plus 6 in centre bounce clearance, equaled 11 scoring shots rather, 7 of the last 10 goals to Freo, storming home to 4 for the Crows. Won all the important pressure factor too, 197 to 184 in the end. The Crows, that's only their second loss in that department over since round 8 on the Triple M Red Z Lending Stats, boys.
0: You've been a star, Beastie. 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Bangladesh leading by 153 embers on day 2. Still got 4 wickets in hand, so it's a little embarrassing for the Australian team. Fair bit of footy on tomorrow. Richmond and St Kilda at the G, North Melbourne, Geelong at Marvel. That should be a beauty of a game. The Hawks take on Collingwood. Should be an absolute
2: big game, that one.
0: Ball burster, that one, at the MCG. We'll be calling that on Triple M from 6:30 Eastern. Saturday night footy in South Australia. For your South Australian listeners, the Power take on the Demons at Adelaide Oval, 6 p.m. South Australian time, plus the Q Clash is available on the Listener app from 4 p.m. tomorrow. Let's get into this, because we're not far away from catching up with one of the boys here at the Dockers. The McDelivery well played moment. Tonight's McDelivery moment happened at the 17-minute mark of the fourth quarter. Here's Bolton in the middle. Will kick inside attacking 50s here again. Tap down away from Amos. Sherry took on the tackler, threw it up. Dudley sidesteps, spins, kicks, round the corner. Oh, Isaiah! He's got 3! And he might have just sealed the deal for the Dockers. It was a beauty of a goal. They had plenty of them in the final term. The Fremantle Dockers, we're about to chat to one of the young stars of the mighty Dockers, and it is with thanks to Bob Jane T-Marts. Bob Jane T-Marts' epic drive sale is on now, bobjane.com.au. Neil Erasmus, welcome to you. Great to have you here. That was a ripping game of footy, and you got the job done in the final term.
3: Thanks, yeah, thanks for having me. Yeah, no, it was a good game. It was what we expected, contest to contest. They're a high work rate team and they're good in the contest, so we needed to match them, and I thought we did that all night and brought pressure.
2: Neil, well done tonight. It obviously been a really good season from you guys. You were challenged there at times, but I think your ability just to be able to run games out and your belief that your run can actually run over anyone in the competition came through again tonight.
3: Yeah, that's right. I've said it a bit this year, but we do have the best strength and conditioning team going around, so we've got full faith that when it comes down in the second half that we'll be able to not only outrun teams but be strong in the contest. Yeah.
0: So Neil, we know that Sarong's a great player, we know that Andy Brayshaw's an absolute superstar, but the success I think of Fremantle this year has been the likes of yourself, Chapman, even O'Driscoll lately in the season, Matty Johnson. Did you boys at the start of the season say we need to take that next step for this team to go to the next level?
3: A little bit. I think those boys are very good at letting us sort of take the reins a bit in meetings, at training, that sort of thing. So they've been very selfless in the way that they've sort of opened up a few of their roles to us and educated us in that sense. But yeah, there was some heated sort of trainings in pre-season and matches, and I think we just throw off each other.
0: And what about the guy down forward, Jai Amos? What a ripping month of footy. He's had another bag for Jai. Dead eye, Jai. We love him up there in the commentary box.
3: Yeah, he lives across the road from me. I might need to start going over for dinner a little bit more to get on his program. He's a bit of a beast, isn't he? He's unreal. Like, he's a bit of a unique forward, and he'd be a tough matchup.
2: Now, talking about across the road, I heard a little rumour a couple of weeks ago. The lights might have gone out in the Fremantle area, and you thought it might be a good idea to put a balaclava on and go and scare Paddy Voss. That's what unfolded there.
3: It's a bit of a long story, but long story short, we started off at Chris Cherry's house, who's not across the road, but down the road with three houses. So we went up there and we saw him in the window, and it was almost candlelit. We were like, oh, let's scare him. Me and Charlie Nichols, who lives with me, and then we got him pretty good, and then all of a sudden we were like, oh, who should we get next? And then Vossie was across the road, and big Sam Naismith handed me a balaclava, and I knocked on Vossie's door and stood in the driveway, and he couldn't see me at first, and then he started sprinting at me. That's the first reaction he had. So I was pretty quick to flee the scene.
2: And then after you scared Vossie, mate, mind you, he's probably the wrong person you want to go and scare. But did I hear that you might have put a balaclava on Vossie and yourself, and you might have gone over to another teammate's house?
3: I'm not sure if he's told this one yet.
2: He has told it. He's on here.
3: It was him. He almost broke the door down knocking on it, the big man. we said settle down for the second time. He went again a couple minutes later, and not Andy came to the door, but his lovely wife, Liz.
2: Andy Brochure, of course.
3: So we gave him a bit of stick, who wears the pants in that scenario. I think you can tell.
2: Well done. Obviously, so much excitement around the football club. You look around today, and your family, your supporters, everyone's up and about. I know you guys are trying to keep a lid on it, but you must just love playing in front of this loyal crowd. Another 55,000 tonight, which Lockie might even be able to mention what that meant.
0: It's an AFL record for 9 straight 50,000 crowd at home venues. You're the only team in AFL history achieve that. So it's a pretty important performance, isn't it? The fans have jumped on. They love Wharfy time. They love potential flag mantle. They're all on board.
3: Yeah, that's it. And it's week to week as well. Like, you see the streets tomorrow, everyone will be wearing purple hats and scarves and that sort of thing. So it's pretty cool. Lots of bumper stickers going around, and everyone's pretty proud, so it makes us happy.
0: What's it like to be top of the table and you're going to finish the regular season as the number one team?
3: Yeah, that's good. I think that just comes with, I guess, sticking to the process, which we've done all year, and it's a good outcome, but we don't focus on that sort of thing. So.
2: And before we let you go, of course, you're a good Hail boy. Big game against Trinity tomorrow. Who gets the chocolates there?
3: Is Heath playing?
2: I'm not sure. I haven't been following it.
3: I reckon Hale will get the chockies. I think

0: September.
1: No worries, thanks for having me.
0: Neil Erasmus, one of the young guns for the Fremantle Dockers, joining us down here. We might get your MVP vote if you had time to think about it.
2: Three, let's do it.
0: The Triple M VP award for Leica. This one's Leica. Fresh food that improves your dog's poo. It's glorious.
2: Yes, it certainly is. I don't want to try it, though. Hey, one vote to Caleb Sarong. Just brilliant tonight with a couple of goals and just led the midfield along with Andy Brayshaw. So I'll give a vote to him. Two votes I'm going to give to Shea Bolton. Just a brilliant night tonight. Just found so much footy, and I think at one stage I heard he had 15 inside 50 entries and kicked a goal late. Was absolutely super. So a couple of votes to him. And three votes I'm going to give to Isaac Rankin tonight. I thought whilst Adelaide didn't get the job done, he was just absolutely super, and I thought he was probably the best player on the ground.
0: Where do they go now, Adelaide? I mean, it's going to have to come from outside the top four, you'd have to think, unless other teams fall over completely. That probably won't happen with the run home for some of their competitors.
2: Yeah, that's right. They'll find a way in the sort of the bottom half of the eight and in the ten. So just depending on where they sort of finish, if they can find a way to get that sixth spot, then potentially a home final. Otherwise, they may have to travel. But yeah, it's obviously a big week, a big emotional week, you know, for Adelaide with their retirement off their absolute club great in Tex Walker.
0: Surprised he didn't play tonight? Would you have thrown everything at it? The chance to be in the top four, would you have thrown him in there and just tried to cause some mayhem?
2: Hindsight's a wonderful thing, and I think maybe if Darcy Fogarty wasn't coming back tonight, then I think he would have played Texan, but maybe they thought, you know what, the bigger picture is to make sure that Texan is fresh. How old is he? 36 years of age. So, yes, you would have loved to win the game, and whether, you know, he would have made, you know, the difference in the end between Adelaide winning or not, I'm not sure.
0: We just saw him in the lift as we came down. Did he know who you were?
2: No, we shook hands. He did, yes. Congratulations to the big Texan. He's been just a superstar, and it will certainly go down as one of Adelaide's best ever players.
0: Yeah, absolute ripper. Look forward to see how Adelaide can go in the finals campaign. Plus two also, the Fremantle Dockers Triple M footy returns tomorrow with the Saturday Rub. Join JB, Billy, Byrne, Damo and the rest of the crew. Earlier time, Embers, 11 a.m. Eastern Standard Time. So make sure you join into the boys. Big win for the Fremantle Dockers. They'll finish the season on top of the table. And maybe, just maybe, Embers, a first ever premiership is coming their way.
2: Very exciting.
0: Still a long way to go for McDonald's and Ream Hot Water. 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
1: Big news has been about the Geelong Football Club and the signing of the waiver with the concussion saga, really.
2: It's messy. It should never have happened. Sneaky. Unethical. Unethical. And that's why the AFL need to be very, very strong with the Geelong Football Club moving forward.
0: Triple M's Dead Set Legends with Jars, Ferg and Tomo.
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4: Hey, it's Chris Beery with you. Welcome to The Briefing. Tomorrow's census night, and for the first time ever, it's asking Australians directly about their sexual orientation and gender. Also for the first time, AI is being used, and it's being used to help sort through the millions of answers we hand over. So in today's deep dive, we're going behind the form. Who decides what makes the list and what gets let off? How safe are our most private details? And after the whole thing crashed online back in 2016, how sure are we that it won't happen again? And if you plan on bullshitting some of your answers, which some of us have a tendency to do, the census people say they know, but they do have some advice for you. Jenny Telford is the General Manager of the Census and Population Division at the Australian Bureau of Statistics. She's worked there for 3 decades and on every single census since 2006, and she joins me now. Jenny, welcome to The Briefing. I want to start with the basics. Talk me through the importance of marking the census with those who are in the household. Is that because we want to capture a picture of every Australian, regardless of where they are on census night?
5: That's absolutely right. So there's different ways that countries run a census, but for us here in Australia, we run what we call a place of enumeration census. So it counts everybody at a single point in time. It also helps people understand that it's everybody who's in the country. So not just people who live here all the time, but international students who are visiting temporarily, international travellers who are here even just for the night are in scope for the census. So it just makes it really easy to know who's got to fill in the form. We will keep in that data collection mode for a number of weeks now until we get everybody's form in. We think about 85% of people will complete the census online. That's, of course, still a lot of paper forms that have to come back to the ABS. So it takes us quite some time to bring all of that data back in. Once we get all of those forms, those paper forms are scanned, all of that data comes into the ABS and we start working our way through it. It takes us about 10 months, but in June next year, we'll release the results of the 2026 census. When we do that, that is an incredibly rich, comprehensive data set that will be made available to everyone. We know census data informs really important decisions for government and government at all levels. But of course, it's also really critical for a lot of community organisations who are providing services to particular people. They want to know that their services are being established in the right area. They want to check how their services are going over time. But everybody gets access to the same data. The data is published in a way that no individual or individual household can be identified. And that is true whoever we provide the data to. So we will not provide data to another government agency that can identify you. The privacy of everyone's data is protected. So all of the data from the census really helps inform a range of different things across the country, particularly given the range of topics we ask in the census. So you'll be filling in questions in the census that help us understand the cultural diversity of Australia, what we all do for a living, our education, our long-term health conditions. It is an incredible snapshot of comprehensive characteristics that can be combined in incredible ways to provide insights into what life is like in Australia in 2026.
4: Another category that's getting a lot of chatter this year is that sexual orientation is being asked for the first time this year. Can you talk us through why we're seeing that coming through now?
5: Yeah, so you're right. The 2026 census will feature 2 new questions for a new topic of sexual orientation and gender for people aged 16 years and older. It is a critical data gap in Australia. The ABS has published estimates of how many people we think are part of the LGBTQ plus community, but we don't know anything about their characteristics. We don't know where they're living. We don't know what languages they're speaking at home. We don't know too much about their long-term health conditions. So the census will, for the very first time, give us that comprehensive snapshot of the LGBTQ plus population by including these new questions. So we're pretty excited that the 2026 census will finally deliver that critical snapshot.
4: I want to get a little bit more of a peek behind the curtain. You mentioned there that there was a public consultation process and then this question was included. I want to know also what the role potentially of lobbying is in terms of category identification and the types of categories that are included in questions. So I look at the religion section and there are a bunch of different denominations that are marked on there. I also looked at the long-term health question and there are a bunch of conditions that were marked in there. The difference between those two categories, though, is that religion had an option for other, where people could write in their answers, and long-term health did have an option for other, but it was more a ticker box and not a write-in type situation. Can you talk us through how those categories are decided and why something like long-term health doesn't have an option for people to write in conditions, for example, like endometriosis?
5: There's a couple of really great questions in that, Chris. The census has some unique characteristics about it, of course, in that it goes to every household. So we have to ask questions and have response options designed in a way that most people will easily understand and be easily able to respond to the questions. Of course, we also have to consider the length of the census form. So there's 66 questions on the 2026 census. Not every response option to every question can be listed on the form. Otherwise, we would have quite an enormous census form, as you can imagine. So for a question like religion, where there are 10 response options with tick boxes, and then you're right, an other box where people can write in another term, the way we do that is by looking at the results of the last census. We put the most common responses from the last census on the form as those tick boxes, and then we encourage through instructions how to fill in. If you don't see how you want to identify listed on the form, we give you clear instructions about how to put that in the other box. That's a question design technique we apply a lot in the census. Long-term health conditions is a really interesting one. And long-term health conditions appeared for the first time in the 2021 census. Long-term health conditions, there is an enormous variety of them, to be quite honest. And so the ones you see on the form have been carefully selected in consultation with health experts to be the ones that we think are most prevalent and also have the most impact on people's lives.
4: I want to ask, what level of human intervention is there when it comes to sorting through and processing this data? Because I can imagine when you have categories where people are free to type in, they're probably not going to write exactly as would, you know, fit nicely and neatly in an Excel spreadsheet. Who goes through that sorting and filtering? Is that like an automated process? Is there a big team that goes through that? What does that look like?
5: We do have a team who's looking at all of those write-in responses. And the ones that kind of give us the biggest challenge here at the ABS are the questions on occupation and industry. We have very substantial classifications that we code those write-in responses to. Over the last couple of censuses that I've been involved in, we've had a small team of hundreds of people undertaking that work. For 2026, we are for the first time using some AI-enabled models. So some models that really help us take that individual text-based answer and apply it to our classification. We do things as we're going, and we've got really strong quality assurance processes over the top of that. It's an important part of our processing activity.
4: I want to talk a little bit about security assurances. I mean, hearing there that AI is kind of being used for the first time when it comes to this census would get, you know, some people listening a little worried and concerned about that. What are the security assurances and what security guarantees can you make to someone listening right now that their data is safe and is not vulnerable and can't be taken by malicious actors?
5: Cybersecurity, data security, and privacy really have been at the heart of every part of our preparations for the 2026 census. The online form that many millions of Australians are using at the moment to complete the census form has been thoroughly tested and assured by the ABS, by industry experts, by experts across government to make sure it is as safe as it can be. And it's going to perform as well as it can on census night when we expect to see the peak of our responses. I should say, people give us their name and address on the census form, but we do destroy it. So once the processing of the census is complete and we've done our job, we destroy names and addresses. So they are disconnected from the rest of your data very early on in our process and destroyed at the end. So people can be assured that they will not be retained for any longer than the ABS has committed to. So there's all sorts of protections in place around cybersecurity and privacy. The use of AI, I mentioned, we have been really careful with how we've introduced that into the 2026 census. The AI models we are using are machine learning based models that don't learn from anything on the internet. They are only models that kind of only learn from how we in the ABS have trained it. Those models only operate within our closed environment while we're processing the census. So it's a very kind of safe and controlled use of AI that we're using for 2026. But again, we've been pretty cautious as we adopt these new technologies because data privacy and security are absolutely fundamental to everything we do at the ABS.
4: A distrust in government is not something that's new in the slightest, but it is something that has been on the rise as of late, especially after the pandemic. There is a growing sense of distrust in government. And there is also chatter that people don't really want to be all that honest when it comes to filling out their census forms. Historically, we know that to be true with income categories. Some people feel like they don't want to share with the government how much they earn. How do you at the ABS account for that level of one, distrust, but also the inevitable dishonesty that's going to come with it?
5: Yeah, so the distrust in government is, of course, something that we kind of are aware of as part of government as well. I think the ABS brand and the census brand in particular is still quite strong in the community. And the best measure of that, of course, is the level of participation we see in the census. So over the last couple of censuses, we've seen over 95% of Australians complete the census form. Some people might need a little bit of an additional reminding and nudging after census night to get there, but that is a world-class participation rate we see in Australia. Trust for us is absolutely a critical component in the success of a census and something that we're very proud of and very committed to maintaining. The dishonesty is a different kind of question. Obviously, people do have a legal obligation to participate in the census, and people are legally obliged to complete the census in an accurate and honest way. But the reality, Chris, is we can't check that. We can't control that. We don't go through 28 million forms question by question and determine whether we think it's accurate. We rely on you, the person filling in the form, to give us that accurate snapshot. And why that is so important, of course, is we all want services around us that meet our needs. And so if we're giving a dishonest information on the census, the people that are going to kind of suffer the consequences of that are ourselves, because we're not going to have the things around us. We're not going to have the schools, the hospital, the aged care facilities, the religious institutions, the care facilities, the health facilities. We all want things that we need. And so that's why we encourage people to complete the census accurately, because at the end of the day, it is for you.
4: That seems to be a message as well coming from campaign groups at the moment. There's a bunch, especially online. There's a very strong campaign at the moment from the Atheist Foundation, and theirs is about marking no religion on your census form. Whereas other faith groups, for example, they're telling you the exact wording to put in when you're writing in other, because they want to be represented properly in the census. What's the official line on campaigns like this? Is the ABS on board with campaigns like this, or are you guys like, well, don't do that?
5: So any campaigns that increase awareness of the census, encourage participation, and encourage it in an accurate way, we are fans of. We do check, and we've got a team of people right now monitoring all of the campaigns that are popping up across social media and media. If we detect somebody running a campaign encouraging people to complete the census in a way that isn't aligned with the guidance and instructions from the ABS, we will reach out and take action with that group. But most groups are out there trying to be helpful, trying to encourage people to fill in the form. My advice to Australians is this is your chance. This is your census form, and you get to fill it in however you want. So don't let anyone tell you how to do it. You fill it in for you.
4: Well, that is a perfect note to end this chat on. Jen, thank you so much for taking the time and chatting to us on The Briefing.
5: Thanks so much.
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2: They're brainwashing. That's all I know.
24: The Geelong Revival Centre demanded absolute obedience from its members and controlled them completely.
4: You don't go above him. He is everything. He is the true prophet. He is the law.
24: That podcast sparked fierce advocacy from cult survivors who lobbied the Victorian government to do more towards helping cult members escape from controlling groups. The Victorian government listened, and last month a parliamentary inquiry handed down its report titled Coercion and Harm in High Control Groups. One of the advocates who pushed for that inquiry was Laura McConnell, a survivor of the 2x2's fundamentalist cult and an upcoming speaker at this year's Festival of Dangerous Ideas. She joins me now to share her story and her thoughts on the inquiry's findings. Laura, welcome to The Briefing. To start, could you first tell us about the cult you were raised in?
10: Yeah, so I was raised in a group known as The Truth or The Way or The Fellowship, often known around the world as the 2x2s because of the way they move through the world. They are all around the world, but I am obviously Australian. I was raised fifth generation inside the group here in Australia. I came from a rural remote community, which is relatively common. There are 2x2s in capital cities, but there is a fair chunk of us outside in rural and regional Australia. I would describe them as a high-control fundamentalist interpretation of Christianity. A lot of control around appearance, behaviour control, financial control and the like, which is not uncommon in these groups. I left when I was 19, or I was sort of pushed out or shunned out when I was about 19, which at the time was not an uncommon experience, and also is not an uncommon experience in other high-control communities.
24: What were some of the standout experiences for you within the cult that you still remember to this day?
10: Yeah, well, I think there's a lot of misconceptions about what a cult in a closed community can look like and what high control communities can look like. People think it's a compound, and of course there are communities which are like that. But for the most part, most of us live in mainstream communities, but within closed family and community groups within them. And so I, as I said, came from a fifth generation family on one side. We didn't really know many people outside of our family and community. I came from a wonderful, large, big intergenerational family, and I had a lot of wonderful experiences that often gets lost, I think, when people talk about high control communities, that actually to grow up in it as a child in that sort of community can also be beautiful. The juxtaposition of that is difficult to carry. I was a girl, an eldest girl, that carries a lot in these kinds of communities. There's a very strong purity culture, a very strong encouragement to marry within that community. I knew very young that I was queer and that there was absolutely no space for that in my community. We had a lot of appearance control. So, you know, your acceptance in these communities is conditional on you looking and behaving and acting the way that is expected of you. So for me, wearing the dresses was not something I enjoyed or felt comfortable doing, but didn't have any choice. There's an expectation you will marry within that community, and that sat very, very uncomfortably with me. There was a lot of sexual abuse and a lot of grooming in the community I came from. So the 2x2s have a practice of their preachers, known as workers, going out in pairs, and they are meant to be penniless and homeless, and they live in the homes of followers. So we have a culture of these people moving between our communities and leaving destruction behind them. Not all of them, but a very high percentage of them I've now believed to have abused. And of course, there's a culture of silence and of cover-up. So I grew up in a community which, while it was loving and wonderful, and I had a lot of siblings and cousins and step-siblings, it was one of cover-up and one of abuse. And I spent a fair chunk of my childhood trying to protect the younger children from things that I didn't have words to explain, but which I did not believe to be right. There was never space to report things to police or to social services. We were taught to distrust outsiders. We were taught that these things would bring our family and our community into disrepute, and so we should never talk about them to outsiders. I did go to mainstream schools, which I guess is a blessing, and some communities don't send their children to mainstream schools, they homeschool. And I had wonderful experiences at school, but wasn't able to make friends really and build connection and community outside of the one I came from. There's a lot of misconceptions, I think, about what children inside high control communities behave like. We're often very well behaved. We often don't tell people what's happening behind closed doors because we're taught to fear.
24: What did it take for you to start? You said you were kind of shunned out. You left when you were 19. Tell me about that process. When did it start? You said you kind of always felt uncomfortable. You knew you were queer from a young age. You felt uncomfortable with the dresses. Was that the first inkling that perhaps you weren't long for the world of the 2x2s? And then talk me through the rest of the process of getting out.
10: No, it had never ever occurred to me that I would leave. This place was my whole world. This place was my family and my community. And sometimes I still think, had they not kicked me out, I would still be there, you know, because for me, community and people was all I ever cared about. I grew up deeply embedded in a family and a community that I loved deeply, still love deeply, but there wasn't space for me. And so they pushed me out. Of course, I knew I didn't really belong and I couldn't make myself belong, but I would have done pretty much anything to twist myself to try. I really wanted an education was probably a breaking point. I really wanted to go to university. And I did, I packed myself up and I left our community. And it was really the end for me because I came to Melbourne and tried to integrate into the 2x2 community here in Melbourne. But I just couldn't, everything about me didn't fit and I couldn't make myself work. And in the end, they were reversing out of rooms and driving past me just to ignore me, you know. And one day I just realized, something's not right. Like if this is the one true way, if this is the only way to heaven, why are they treating me like this? Why can't I make this fit? And I thought, even if I die, and I did, I believed that I would die because that's what we were taught, that if you left, that you would die and something would befall you and you would die and go to hell. And I thought, even if I die, if I leave, I'm not going back because I'm dying here inside this. Yeah, I just realized I can't do it anymore. It took me about 6 months to find anything about the group because they claim to have no name and no earthly leaders. And of course, they don't have any registrations either. So they're not properly registered as a church or an organization. They operate predominantly in cash and through family trusts and family farms. And so I couldn't find much about them. So I thought for 6 months I was going to die. I thought at any moment, the devil is just going to get me and I'm going to hell. And it was just, yeah, I mean, I have CPTSD for a reason because that leaving and, you know, the subsequent decades afterwards have just been so traumatic.
5: Yeah. So talk me through that a little bit because it clearly, you know, you can hear the emotion in your voice and you are still obviously deeply affected. Like you said, you have severe PTSD. So how have you come to be in this position where you're an advocate and that you're fighting for justice for other people who have been raised in these sort of groups?
10: Well, I never set out to be, and I would never have described myself as an advocate until very, very recently. I think because I came from a rural community, a regional community, and I came from a large family, there were people who were always reaching out and touching base with me to learn things and to want to understand things. That's just the kind of family I came from who cared and supported the people around them. And I took some of that ethos with me and just believed it was my role. You know, I mean, I had looked after the children and I had wanted them to be safe for as long as I could remember. I didn't realize this had a name until I met other advocates in recent decades and realized this is advocacy. And I think I also found myself getting quite burnt out from supporting people and just realized there's got to be a better way to do this and started connecting with other advocates from other groups. Jehovah's Witnesses, for instance, early on, I had connected with ex-Plymouth Brethren Christian Church and ex-Jehovah's Witnesses. And we were sort of working loosely together. And as the decades have gone by, that coalition of people has become bigger and we're working closer and closer together, which is wonderful because it leads us to the inquiry.
5: Yeah, well, let's talk about it. So the report from the Victorian Parliamentary Inquiry did make 39 recommendations all up. Its report was called Coercion and Harm in High Control Groups. What did you find to be the most important recommendations to be handed down from that?
10: Yeah, well, those 98 findings as well are powerful. I think there's just been so much silence. You know, this is a groundbreaking report, not just in Victoria, not just in Australia, but around the world, right? That there is 98 findings from all of these survivors, over 600 submissions, and to see our experiences written down and validated and believed is incredibly powerful. We do not often get believed, you know, and not believed in so many ways. Or we are treated like trauma porn, right? Like this salacious kind of thing that it's like, oh, cults, you know, and people want salacious stories out of it. So to have concrete findings and these 39 recommendations that we as advocates can really now start working towards change is powerful. Was there one particular one? I mean, the very first one is about centering survivors in advocacy and bringing us together to make sure our voices are heard is in itself powerful. But of course, the centering of accepting that the harm for women and girls is much greater than people realize is also heartening to me because in my work, it is one of the hardest things I struggle with is supporting many, many women and girls and LGBTQIA plus people out of these kind of communities. The harm and the arranged marriages and the coercion and the experiences for women and girls just cannot be underestimated.
5: So you mentioned there that the acknowledgement and the recognition and the belief is one of the biggest things to come out of this report. What does it mean in practice for someone who is coming out of one of these high control groups?
10: Well, right now there are no tailored support services. There are just advocates from the various different communities who have informally put together our own support networks, our own checklists of things to support people. We are unpaid. We are unsupported. It is hard work for us. All of us have our own jobs and our own careers and our own lives to manage at the same time. Frontline services, and this is not to say they don't try very, very hard, are not properly educated and trained to support people leaving coercive high control communities. No fault of their own. There is not funding to do so. There is not training to do so. So we, at the very coalface, need survivors to be supported to leave these communities. Things like housing. You know, we have a housing crisis in Australia. We all know that. Now overlay somebody who has never had a rental history, who has often not got papers, who, you know, all these communities vary, but like there are different ways people come out and don't have access to housing, to safe, secure places to work. For instance, many of these groups, their employment is wrapped up in the group they come from. So it just frontline services and support for us as advocates, right? We hear some of the most traumatic things every day and then have to go about and raise families and look after children, you know, and run our own lives. So that in itself is groundbreaking that that's recommended. The other thing is education, you know, teachers, nurses, doctors, all the people that we do often come into contact with at the front line, learning about how to identify and how to support us and give us vocabulary. And then, of course, there is the opportunity for the criminalisation of coercive group control, which, you know, is going to be a couple of years in the making of crafting a legislation that captures that adequately. And this is a big, long journey ahead of us to bring not just support services, but the laws into fruition.
5: And what's next for you in this fight?
10: Well, I'm at Festival of Dangerous Ideas on the 22nd of August with Anke Richter and Sarah Steele. So we'll be talking a little there about cults in the Australian-New Zealand region. And then I'll be working really hard with this survivor group known as SOCIC, who are survivors of group coercive control here in Australia and Victoria, to take the recommendations and the findings from that report into reality and into outcomes over the next couple of years. And I'll continue supporting survivors of not just the 2x2s, but other high control groups in Australia.
5: Well, we'd love to be kept across your ongoing fight for recognition, having those recommendations implemented in a wide variety of areas. So please do keep us across what you're up to at The Briefing. Laura McConnell, thanks for joining us.
10: Thanks for having me.
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16: Okay, are you recording?
17: Welcome along to episode 270 of the Howie Games, the player profile of NBA star Josh Giddey. Josh is that big, he has his own shoe. Yep. Check out the Puma All-Pro Nitro 2 Giddey. The Puma All-Pro Nitro 2 Giddey. It is a magnificent shoe. Get them on your feet. Now, before we roll, after 10 years of the podcast, next Monday, we are launching a whole new podcast concept in the Howie Games feed with a whole new voice, a big-time superstar voice. It is called The Big Five. First episode drops Monday when all will be revealed. The Big Five. Don't be missing that gear. Josh Giddey, you've gone with a buzzer beater from halfway, but are you ready for the Howie Games player profile questions?
18: Very ready.
17: Full episode out next week. People are going to love it. What are your nicknames?
18: Giddey and JG.
17: JG. What's your favourite food?
18: Italian.
17: Italian. Can you cook?
18: No.
17: Right. People are coming round your house and you have to cook to impress them. What are you going to make?
18: Toast or cereal?
17: Toast or cereal. After my own heart. On the toast, are you putting crunchy or smooth peanut butter?
18: No peanut butter.
17: No peanut butter. What are you going with?
18: Lots of butter, a little bit of Vegemite.
17: Okay, Vegemite it is. First ever job that Josh had?
18: I had two. I was working at school holiday basketball camps with my dad, and I was mowing lawns with my best friend.
17: Okay, so the pay packet's gone in the right direction. What was your first car?
18: Oh, my first car that I bought myself was a BMW.
17: BMW. Yep. We talk about cars in the main episode. What are you currently watching?
18: Well, Entourage for probably Entourage. The 10th time. I keep watching that show.
17: Who's your favourite character?
18: Oh, well, Jeremy Piven as Ari Gold is probably my number one.
17: He's been on this show and he blew my mind.
18: Yeah, he's the man. He's a Chicago guy, so I got to know him very well.
17: So you know him?
18: Yeah, I know him well. And Vince Chase obviously isn't probably my favourite.
17: Have you met Jordan in your time with Chicago or not?
18: No, I haven't.
17: Okay.
18: No.
17: Jordan or LeBron?
18: Jordan.
17: Okay, yep. That was a very quick answer. Yep. Favourite movie?
18: The Wolf of Wall Street.
17: Wolf of Wall Street, Leo.
18: Yeah.
17: And a good Aussie girl, Margaret Robbie. Yep. Great film. We talk about fashion in the main episode. If you had one designer you are buying from, who is it?
18: Ooh, Puma.
17: Puma, yes. See, that is a man who knows how to represent his brand. The Puma Nitro 2 Giddy Outback is out now, so you can get your hands on that. Very good answer. Musically, what are you listening to?
18: A lot of rap, hip-hop, R&B. A lot of guys near me listen to the same stuff.
17: I bet they do.
18: Yeah.
17: Favourite holiday destination?
18: Ooh, Hawaii.
17: Hawaii.
18: Yeah.
17: Yeah, nice.
18: Yeah.
17: Nice. Are you a big wave rider on the North Shore? Are you getting
18: No, I don't surf. Right? I need to learn. I want to learn. Well,
17: you're quite tall for surfing. Bucket list destination. Haven't been. Love to go.
18: I would love to go to Greece. That's somewhere I've always wanted to go.
17: I could see you in Greece. All right. Who is the best player you've played against?
18: Probably LeBron.
17: LeBron. What is it like playing against LeBron, and did you pinch yourself?
18: First time, yeah. Like, it's one of them moments where that's a guy I grew up idolizing and looking up to, and then you're on the court. And also any of those guys like Steph, Kevin Durant, any of those guys I grew up, you know, playing with on video games and on 2K and watching them on TV, they were guys I always idolized. So, yeah, anytime I'm playing against guys like that, it's pretty surreal.
17: That's bizarre that you're playing a video game against a bloke and then you're actually playing against him.
18: I know, it's crazy.
17: Best teammate you've played with?
18: Shai Gilgeous-Alexander, MVP. Right. He's probably going to win it again this year, so yeah, him.
17: What separates him?
18: Well, a lot of things. I think how hard he works, that's probably the number one. Anytime I went back to the gym, he was in there. He's always working out. He's always getting extra reps. And I think how, like, he's a superstar, but he's the most humble superstar I've ever been around. And he wants to make everyone around him better. So, like, when you have a guy like that who's leading the charge for a team, that's why they're so successful. That's why they're winning championships. And that's why he's going to win another MVP this year.
17: Podcast, do you listen to them?
18: Sometimes.
17: Give me one you listen to. Doesn't have to be your favorite.
18: Howie Games.
17: This is why you deliver for your sponsors. There's all these social media clips that go out from this. That's the one I want to go out. No, nicely done, mate. No, I appreciate that. Something you are scared of?
18: Oh, deep, like, bodies of water. Like,
17: okay.
18: If I was in the middle of the ocean, I'd be terrified.
17: Okay.
18: Yeah.
17: You got to watch out for those reality shows. I'm sure you'll get asked to come on at some stage.
18: Yeah.
17: Something that Josh Giddy is good at that we wouldn't know. Doesn't matter how minute or bizarre it is. I think I'm good at.
18: I'm a really good poker player.
17: Are you?
18: Yeah.
17: Okay. Tell us about your poker days here in Melbourne. Who do you play with?
18: Luke Tunnicliffe.
17: Yes, he would love
18: Luke
17: that.
18: Tunnicliffe.
17: Warnie.
18: Warnie, yep. The Hashems.
17: Yep.
18: So I play with a lot of guys.
17: Does Maxi come in as well?
18: Maxi's in there.
17: Right.
18: Yeah, there's been a lot of guys. Aaron Finch. Like,
17: right.
18: Oh,
17: Finchy.
18: Campbell Brown.
17: Right.
18: We've got a lot of guys. So it's good fun, those tables.
17: Campbell Brown is he's one of the most entertaining people you've ever met.
18: He
17: would provide fun.
18: Yeah.
17: Okay, last couple for you. What does it mean to you to represent the green and gold when you're pulling the Boomer singlet?
18: For me, that's like the pinnacle of basketball. For an Australian kid growing up, I watched the Boomers every time there was a World Cup or Olympic Games. That, for me, was something I always wanted to do. And I probably put that above the NBA in terms of when I was a kid, like aspiring to play at one level. The Boomers was always the top for me. And, to do that, I've been to one Olympics, one World Cup. And, the green and gold, there's not really worlds. Different emotion comes out of you when you represent the country. So, and the Olympics comes around once every four years. So when you put the jersey on, you better be ready to go. And, it's an unbelievable feeling.
17: Favorite American city outside of the two that you have lived in? Because I understand you don't get to see much of them, but you've seen a lot of the country.
18: Yeah, I'd say, I've always been a big New York fan. I love New York. I love LA. The weather, sunny. So I'd probably say they're pretty cliche. They're probably the two most obvious ones. But Phoenix is another one that's really good. Really hot, really good weather. So they're probably the three.
17: If I'm going out for dinner in Chicago, I should go to?
18: Trey Dieter. Beautiful.
17: Trey Dieter. What am I getting?
18: What aren't you getting?
17: Also, what cuisine is it?
18: It's Italian.
17: Italian. Oh, okay.
18: It's like a fancy Italian spot at the top of this beautiful building that overlooks the city. I try not to go there too much just because of how fancy it is, but we probably go there once every couple weeks.
17: Final question for you. This defines you, Josh, as a proud Australian, as a Chicago Bull, as a Puma ambassador globally, as an up-and-coming Australian sports star. You have to look me in the eye when you answer this, as awkward as it is. Josh Giddy, pineapple on pizza, yes or no?
18: No.
17: Oh, no. Oh, jeez.
18: Pineapple, yes. Pineapple on pizza, no.
17: I sometimes have a debate that if people say no to that, I give them a second option. If they get the second one wrong, the podcast doesn't go to air.
18: What's the second one?
17: The second one was peanut butter, crunchy or smooth, and you've gone on with that. So I don't have it. Okay.
18: You got a third?
17: Favourite cereal.
18: Oh, Wheat
17: Any
18: Bix.
17: Cereal. Wheat Bix. You
18: I'm
17: win.
18: A Wheat Bix, man.
17: You win. Well done. Congratulations,
18: Howie,
17: mate.
18: We appreciate you.
17: Well
18: Thank
17: done.
18: You.
17: Thank you, brother.
1: Giddy for the win! 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My God! Elizabeth, I'm coming back! is the Howie Games podcast. Never miss an interview. Follow the Howie Games on the Listener app.
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14: Giddey, the spin on Halliburton.
15: Oh, nice. Nice move by Josh Giddey.
16: Oh, there it is. Giddey takes the breath away of the fans here in Tokyo.
17: Good steal, Josh Giddey. He throws it down with you.
18: Carter sets up a screen. Giddey races to the basket. Fires it out. Vucevic, the shot. Nice defense by Josh Giddey.
13: And Dunn in the passing lane. It's tipped out to Giddey for three.
15: Oh, Giddey up.
13: This episode was recorded with Josh in April, just before he was about to head to the G to watch the footy, in conjunction with the launch of his epic shoe. Yep, the man has got his own shoe with Puma, the Puma All-Pro Nitro 2 Giddey, which are available to whack on your feet right now. So get to the shop, get online, get them on your feet. Now, when you hear Josh's story and what he has achieved already, you will realise why Puma have given him a shoe.

0: is a normal, engaging 23-year-old dude living a very abnormal life in the NBA. Some very cool stories about to come your way.
1: 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Mystery, what is to be? So much more than meets the eye. 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
0: Thanks to the absolute powerhouse that is Kate Foley for making this episode happen, alongside Josh's agent, Daniel Moldovan of Lighthouse Sports Management. Before we roll, you need to check out the brand new series in your Howie Games feed right now. It is called The Big Five. I'm pumped about it. More about The Big Five later in this episode. Alrighty, enjoy the story of Joshua James Giddey. Big time.
1: So when you search and then you find and know just where to go and thoughts that once used to cloud your mind.

0: Children, tread with me. 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
1: I tell you what, the building's excited about this. There's been a lot of excitement in the whole Howie Games team, the wider operation here, because we are welcoming a young man that represents his country wonderfully on the world stage. He's dominating the NBA, he plays for his country, and he's a larger-than-life figure, and we are proud in Melbourne to call him one of our own. Josh Giddey, welcome to the Howie Games. How are you, mate?
2: Thanks for having me, Howie. I'm doing good, and I'm excited to be here.
1: We have got so much to talk about, but as we're recording this, it'll come out a bit later, but I'm off to the footy tonight, Hawthorn Collingwood. I get the opportunity to call it. We spent some time in a box watching Carlton last year, which nearly destroyed my wife and Dave Hughes because they lost again. But you have a love for football.
2: Yeah.
1: I saw it in the box. We've got mutual mates, Luke Tunnicliffe, that you go to the footy with a lot. You love the footy, and he tells me you know more about the game than anyone else he knows.
2: Yeah. No, I do know a lot about it, and obviously I grew up, you know, playing it till I was about 15, 16. I grew up my whole life, you know, watching. Buddy Franklin was my favourite player when I was a kid. And
1: are you a Hawthorn supporter?
2: I was a Hawks man growing up my whole life, and then
1: what?
2: Yeah,
1: what?
2: I know.
1: What happened?
2: I know. I'm not going to say I switched, but I became a Collingwood fan just because I became close with. I know. I became close with Tommy Mitchell and the Dacos brothers, and I just became mates with them. So I used to watch a lot of their games, and then I started going to a lot of Pies games. So naturally, started following them a lot more. But, you know, footy, I will literally go to any game. Marvel, the G, Interstate. Like, we were flying to Adelaide for the prelim finals last year. So I'll go watch any game. But, yeah, always been a big footy fan. Love it. Watch as much as I can.
1: So it's a Hawthorn v Collingwood tonight. So are you going back to your roots as a young man? Or are you going... Because Tommy Mitch doesn't play for the Pies anymore.
2: No.
1: Obviously the Dacos boys do.
2: Yeah.
1: Who are you actually going for tonight?
2: I'm a neutral tonight. I'm not going for anyone. Neutral. Sit on the fence.
1: Sit on the fence. Before we get into hoops, etc., your footy career, who were you playing with? Were you playing APS for St. Kev's, or who were you playing footy with?
2: I played 1 year APS in year eight.
1: Right.
2: I was basketball 7, 9, 10, but year eight, I took a year off basketball. I went to footy. And then juniors, I played in the Western, WRFL for the Yarraville-Seddon Eagles my whole career. So, as I said, when I got to about 16, I had to decide, you know, which path I was going to take. And it wasn't an easy decision for me. I was really contemplating going with footy, but, obviously it got to a point where I had to pick and I chose basketball. And, I haven't regretted the choice, but I've always wondered, you know, what if and what could have been, you know, with footy.
1: We'll get into it, but I reckon your financial planner would be reasonably happy with the decision you made.
2: Yeah.
1: So what position did you play? Were you a spring heel ruckman or a forward? And then I want you to compare yourself to a current player as a footballer.
2: I would say Luke Jackson.
1: Luke Jackson.
2: That'd probably be the guy I'd compare myself to. I was a ruckman. I was pretty tall, like mobile for a ruckman. I was pretty big. So that'd probably be the one guy I could compare myself to. Could go forward, kick goals. So, probably him.
1: We'll get through your journey, mate. But as you sit here, you are playing for probably the most storied basketball franchise in the history of the game, the Chicago Bulls. You are, as we're about to do this, by the time it goes out, you will have launched your own shoe with Puma. You're a global brand. As a kid from Melbourne, do you ever just sort of wake up in the morning and pinch yourself? And it's due to your talent and your hard work. But do you ever sort of pinch yourself and think, this is just out of this world? Could you even dream this big as a kid?
2: Yeah. No, I definitely do have those moments. And I think, you know, when you're a kid, when I was a kid at least, I always wanted to be an NBL player. I wanted to stay in Australia playing the league here. And I never really thought about the NBA. I always admired NBA players. I have posters up in my childhood room in Yarraville where I grew up. And I always wanted to just be a professional player. And then, you know, as things progressed and I slowly became an NBA player, and then once you get to the NBA, everyone wants to sign that second contract. You want to stay in the NBA, and I was fortunate enough to do that. So things have moved very quickly in the last probably 5 or 6 years. But, I definitely do have those pinch me moments where it's, you know, and it's obviously the basketball side, but even like the outside stuff that comes with it, the doors you can get through just being in that platform, playing in the NBA. So there's a lot that comes with it, but it's everything I've ever dreamt of and everything I've ever wanted to do. And there's days that aren't so glamorous, but there's a lot of things that come with it that are only things you could dream of.
1: I want to talk to you about the grind of it, the 82 games, as well as the glamour. You mentioned, I'm going to put you on the spot, off the top of your head, when you say doors open to you, give me an explanation of a door, not literally a door, but something that's opened to you and you sat there and met someone or been invited to something and you thought, yeah, life's going okay.
2: Yeah, I think obviously the people you meet, I'd say, you know, financial opportunities, investment opportunities, doors that would have never been open to me before I was in the NBA that are now are, the people, like, it's just, I don't know. You have put me on the spot. So I'm trying to think of one off the top of my head, but I think that would be the big one for me, like financial opportunities. Like even some of the smalls getting into a box at the AFL. Like, you know, it's things are easier, you know, when you're in the NBA.
1: I bet they are.
2: Yeah. So I think there's a lot of things that come with it. Maybe you can get, you know, backstage at concerts, so you can get into different places. It's just things like that that have their little perks. But, there's also things that aren't as glamorous as they may seem. And, as you said, the grind of a season is long and hard. And, there's a lot of great things. I'm not going to sit here and complain about the life we get to live, but there's also things that come with it that aren't as, you know, pretty as they may seem,
1: which we'll explore. So the way it's been explained to me, tomorrow you've got a photo shoot, I believe. So you're a Puma global ambassador. Like, I think back to Jordan and what he was doing with his shoes, and then Shaq, what he's doing with his shoes. It's now you doing this type of shoe stuff. So the Puma All Pro Nitro 2 Giddy Outback.
2: Mm-hmm.
1: You got your own shoe, man.
2: Yeah. Yeah, it's pretty cool.
1: Well, how does it even happen?
2: Yeah, it's obviously been a long thing in the works, and obviously Kate, who you just met, she's been the mastermind behind the whole thing.
1: Well, she's just a tornado of positivity and action, isn't she? I've ascertained that in a minute.
2: Yeah, she is, and she's been the kind of the mastermind behind the whole thing. But yeah, I mean, my whole life, I always wore, you know, other people's shoes, and I've always kind of thought of the idea of having my own shoe. I never thought it was going to happen. I never thought it was possible. And then, I was with Nike for 4 years, my first 4 years in the NBA with Nike here. And then that contract expired, and I was kind of weighing up my options. And, Puma came to us and, you know, presented this idea of, you know, getting my own shoe, and I signed a 4-year deal with them. So, you know, when I heard that, my antennas were up immediately. And, that's something I've always wanted to do. So I was super excited for that. And, it gets released. It's been a long time in the works. It gets released, on Saturday at Courtside, which is our venue we opened about 18 months ago as well. So, you know, to have both those things in the place where we opened up is, something pretty special.
1: I've seen the shoes on your Insta, and they are the Outback colors. You know, there's orange in there, there's yellow in there. They're very cool shoes. You mentioned Courtside as well, which I read a little bit about. You talked about business opportunities. Mm-hmm. People listen to this. What's Courtside?
2: Yeah.
1: This is another incredible thing. You've got your fingers in a few pies.
2: Yeah. No, you're right. Courtside was, something that we thought about. This is probably 3 or 4 years ago now. We thought of having something all under one roof, where it was basketball training. There's a cafe, there's retail stores. You can get your hair cut, you can shop. There's a million different things to do. And, you know, I'm not going to sit here and say I didn't have great facilities when I was a kid. Like, I had access to a lot of different basketball courts and things, but we always floated the idea of having everything under one roof. And that's kind of the idea of Courtside. And it's in Port Melbourne. It's kind of, we tried to make it neutral for people from all around Melbourne to get to. And, yeah, it's been open for about 18 months. There's a massive retail space. There's courts. So if you want to work out, there's full-time coaches, full-time staff. So, it's for talent, kids of any age and any level. So yeah, it's doing really well. And as I said, to be able to release my own shoe in a building that I'm an owner of is something very exciting.
1: We've wandered into your business interests very quickly, which wasn't, well, there is typically no plan ever with this show, but you've obviously got some very clever people around you, but in the end, these things are your decision. When all these different opportunities from a business perspective come your way, and there's a responsibility with the money you're earning, which we can talk about. And again, you deserve every cent of it for your hard work and your talent. But how do you decide what you think? Yeah, I'm keen on that, or I'm not sure about that.
2: Well, obviously, I have a financial advisor who kind of guides me in that aspect, and he's been around for years, and he's seen a lot of deals, and more specifically with private equity stuff. I think he brings a lot of stuff to the table, and for me, a lot of the things I invest in are things I believe in and things I actually will use, or it's a product that I can see myself using down the line, or whatever it is. But they bring it to me. They tell me the pros, the cons of it. And, ultimately it's my decision, but I trust them a lot. It's what I pay them for. And, they guide me in those decisions. So, yeah, as I said, I mean, earlier, there's a lot of doors that open up for you, once you kind of get into the NBA and make the type of money that we're fortunate enough to make. And, it's good to have good people around you that have your best interest at heart. And, you know, the people that are in my financial team really do. And, business-wise, they'll tell me if I come to them without an ear and they don't like it, they think it's not something that can be valuable down the line, they'll squash it straight away. So it's good to be able to have those conversations, honest ones, where you're not beating around the bush, and they'll tell me, you know, exactly how it is.
1: So appreciative of your time. I've got so many questions to ask you. I'm fascinated by the world in which you live. And when we get different athletes from Australia that have gone over and performed in America, I begin to understand the cutthroat nature of the business side of your world, which we can get to. But where's it all start? Obviously, there's a Giddy before you who was pretty good at basketball.
2: Yeah. Yeah. My dad, he played a long time for the Melbourne Tigers. He started his career in Illawarra. He played rugby league and union. He played for Australia for both league and union and basketball in the same year. So he was kind of weighing up what sport he wanted
3: this
2: to play.
3: Talented,
2: and, he was pretty tough, you know, a competitor. And obviously played basketball. He played in the Tigers a long time. His jersey's hanging up in the arena.
1: So he played with like Gazy and Copeland?
2: Yeah, they won championships together. So he played with all those guys. And so I was kind of born into basketball in a sense. You know, my mom played as well for the Melbourne Tigers.
1: Yes.
2: That's where they met. So, I've always been around the game from a very, very early age.
1: So who, in your mind, what was your first competitive game of basketball? How old were you? Who you playing for? It may not be your first, but the first that you can remember.
2: I was five. I was in prep when I started playing for a team, and it was my Wembley primary school team in Yarraville.
1: Right.
2: That was the first one I remember. I mean, I don't remember a lot about the game, but we're running around. I remember the coaches are allowed to walk around on the court when you're that age. So my dad's on the court, like, while we're playing. So that's the first real memory I have. But ever since then, I've always loved it and never looked back.
1: What was it about the game that grabbed you? Obviously, you look up to your parents as a youngster, and obviously they're involved in the sport. But what was it about basketball to grab you, specifically the sport, the game?
2: Well, I think when I was young, it was about the friendships I made. Like, I was, and I'm, my best friend to this day is the kid I met when I was playing basketball when I was 10 years old. So that was the early aspect of it, the relationships. My best friends at primary school, I was playing basketball with every day. So getting to do something I love with my best friends was something I always wanted to do. And then as I got older, I think a lot of it was about, one, those relationships, the places you get to travel. Basketball's global. It's everywhere in the world. And it was just something I had a passion for, you know, and it was never pushed on me by my parents or anyone around me. It was something that I naturally gravitated to, and I always wanted to do it. So, you know, basketball has been something I've loved ever since I could remember. They put a ball in my hands very early, and I never looked back. So, yeah, the relationships would be the big one, but also the places that it could take you. And I always thought it was going to be for me in the NBL Australia, and then hopefully some stints internationally. But, you know, I was fortunate enough to it's landed me in America in the NBA. So, that was probably the two reasons for me.
1: At what age, and I ask this of every guest, and I always use the analogy, there's Ricky Ponting, of 260 episodes. He's probably one in 10 that always had the natural talent that he was going to be able to play for Australia. And I use the same one, Justin Langer, who had to work his ass off to get to that. How talented were you as a junior basketballer? Like, did you dominate every competition you played in and win the MVP every year, or did you have a slow build? Where do you sit on that scale?
2: Oh, definitely slow build. I mean,
1: really? I love that.
2: Yeah, it was, I'm not sure how familiar you are, but we have like state teams when you're a young kid, and under 16s, under 18s. And I didn't make it any of those years until finally I was top age.
1: So you didn't make under 16 Victoria?
2: No, I didn't make the 16s. I missed out my first year of 18s, and the second year of 18s was the first state team I'd ever made. So
1: really,
2: I was 16 years, 17 years old when I made my first one. So, I was a late bloomer. I was never I was always a good player. I was never, you know, I'm not going to say I completely came out of nowhere. I was always good, but, no one probably looked at me as a junior and thought this kid's going to be a professional or anything like that. And, I was a pretty late bloomer. I grew a lot when I was about 16 to 17.
1: How tall are you now?
2: I'm about 6'8".
1: Okay.
2: So I grew a lot. That probably helped a lot. And, I'm not going to say I came out of nowhere, but that growing helped. And, my talent just started to get better and better. And obviously I went to the Institute of Sport up in Canberra when I was 16 or 17. I was there for 18 months. And,
1: good experience?
2: Unbelievable. At the time, like, I didn't love it.
1: Well, you got to move to Canberra.
2: Yeah, that was probably the thing.
1: Say goodbye to all your mates at St. Kev's that you've grown up with.
2: Exactly. So I didn't love it at the time. But looking back, I was having this talk with one of the boys I went there with not long ago, and how you look back on it, and it was such an unbelievable memory, getting to live with your friends, play basketball every day. The school up there is, you know, so-so. It's not really school. We spend more time playing basketball. So, unbelievable experience. And if I could do it again, I would. But at the time when I was there, it's a grind and it's tough. But, looking back at it now, I love that 18 months.
1: To get an indication of you as an athlete and a person, so you try out for the under-16 team for Victoria. You don't make it. How does that sit with 16, 17-year-old Josh Giddy?
2: Yeah, I was in tears. I remember the first under-16 team I didn't even make it. They have like different tryout stages and I got cut probably in the second or third one, and there's like four or five total. So I remember I was in tears in the car. My dad and sister were in the car with me driving home. We were out at Knox and State Center, and it was a long drive home. So, we got stuck in peak hour traffic, and I still remember this. I was in the car crying, and the next year I came back. I thought I was going to make it. I was an emergency for the team. And then finally, when I was 17 years old, I made my first one. So it drove me every year. I was always right there on the cusp, but I could just never get over that hump. And when I finally did, it felt like 4 years of hard work had finally paid off.
1: So your first, I make a few notes. I don't like to refer to them too much, but you signed with the Adelaide 36ers in 2020. A lot of this is public record. I think I always ask these questions of American athletes that perform in America, so you can see, and also footballers. soccer players, so you can see where they come and where they end up.
2: Mm-hmm.
1: So off the top of your mind, if you don't mind me asking, what would you have been getting paid in your first year to play for Adelaide?
2: I was getting paid, I want to say 60 grand.
1: 60 grand for
2: 60
1: the year.
2: Grand. And I thought I was a multi-millionaire.
1: Well, like, not bad as for a kid.
2: I was 17 years old when I signed that, and it was unbelievable. I was so excited. I remember it, and I remember getting my paychecks every 2 weeks, and I was on top of the world. But, yeah, that was the first ever contract I made was 60 grand with Adelaide.
1: So the way I've written it down here, first game, January 15, 2021 versus Melbourne United.
2: Mm-hmm.
1: That's your first professional game of basketball. What are your memories? Do you walk out in the court thinking, holy heck, or do you walk out in the court thinking, oh, I've got this?
2: Bit of both. Obviously, nerves, because I was 18, actually, and my family and friends had all flown up from Melbourne to come watch the game. And Melbourne was the team I grew up supporting my whole childhood, because my dad played there, then he coached there, and it was in Melbourne. So there's a lot of guys in that team that I grew up, like, idolizing. And then I'm on the court with them, you know, 12 months later. So a lot of nerves, but I felt like I belonged. And, my career started off slower. Like, I came off the bench for Adelaide. I wasn't playing a whole lot of minutes early on, and then it slowly ramped up as the season went on. But that first game, I remember Melbourne, we got smashed at home. But I was just excited to be out there for my first one.
1: First season NBL Rookie of the Year.
3: Giddy drops two on them. Giddy this time all the way down the other end. Giddy from outside.
1: Then July 29, 2021, you get drafted. Sixth overall by OKC.
4: With the sixth pick in the 2021 NBA Draft, the Oklahoma City Thunder select Josh Giddey from Melbourne, Australia, and the NBA Global Academy in Canberra, Australia.
1: What happens in the lead up to the draft? Give me an indication of what's going on around you in the NBA draft. Like, this stuff fascinates me.
2: Oh, well, it's a long process. I think from the point of we are at Adelaide when I was playing, we got knocked out of playoff contention. So we kind of, me and the general manager at Adelaide, we all agreed that it was best to shut my season down and start preparing for the draft, because it was in 2 or 3 months after that. And
1: preparing for the draft, what does that mean?
2: Well, that means starting to ramp up. I had to get over to America because I had to do workouts with teams. And
1: So in front of you, like, you go and, like, I'm going to sound stupid here, but you dribble, lay up, like, you're out on the court.
2: Are
1: you doing, like, physical testing as well?
2: So they have a thing called the NBA Combine, which is similar to the AFL Combine. Your vertical. And I didn't go to that. I skipped it because I thought, for me, like, that environment is not good for who I am as a player. It just, that they play in, like, they play pickup games where they play 5-on-5 and players will get out there and play. And that type of game is just not who I am as a player. So we made a decision to not go to that. And I did two workouts. I did one where I was working out. I was in Orange County in Southern California. And I did one with Golden State. And I did one with Oklahoma. And the Golden State workout was really my first time around any NBA personnel. I remember everyone, the Steve Kerr, Joe Lake, everyone came in the gym, and it was me, my trainer, and all these Golden State people, and I'm working out, and I was nervous.
1: Funnily enough,
2: I worked out really well, and they had the seventh pick, so worked out, got to meet them and hang out with them after that workout. All great people, and about a week later, I worked out in front of Oklahoma. Very similar situation where all their people came into the building, did my workout.
1: You've got to be, like, you can't take too many nerves into the, like, this is a big deal.
2: It's massive. And for the Golden State one, my trainer worked me out. But when I came to Oklahoma, I'd prepared as if my trainer was going to work me out again, but he didn't. Oklahoma came in, they wanted to run the workout. So I'm like, oh God. Anyway, the head coach ran the workout, and it went well. I played, shot well, worked out well, and they had the sixth pick. And at the time, I wasn't projected to go anywhere near that high. Like, no one had me going top 10, barely. And when draft night came around, I still had no idea where I was going to go. I thought I could go anywhere from pick 6, which is Oklahoma, to pick 20, which I don't even know who that was.
1: So where are you on draft night?
2: So probably 3 days before draft night, we're in LA, and we fly into New York, and all the players stay at the same hotel, and it's a madhouse in there. There's media and you know, all types of people are there, and I'm there with my family, my agent, you know, PR people. We're all staying in the same hotel, and there's a lot of events. You do photo shoots and media opportunities the days leading up to the draft, and then draft day is probably the busy day, because we all have a lunch with Adam Silver, who's the commissioner of the league, and all the players are in a room, and it's like a lunch. You have your people at your table, and then
1: what does he say?
2: I just more so welcoming everyone to the, you know, because all the guys that are in New York are the projected lottery picks. They have a thing called the green room where all the guys that are projected to be picked the top in the first round go to New York. So the NBA will send out invitations, and that doesn't mean you're guaranteed to get picked, but it's who they assume will get picked. And anyway, we're all at the hotel and Adam has a lunch with all the players. And after that, it's we all get on the buses at probably 3 o'clock to go to Barclays Center, which is where the draft is held. And the draft doesn't start till like 7. So we're there for a long time doing, there's a red carpet where you're doing photos and media stuff. We're in the back eating food. And I didn't know any of the guys that I was, all the players in my draft class. And we're sitting there. And then finally at about 6:15, we all go out to the floor where all the tables are and the stage is set. And I'm sitting there and I still had no idea where I was going to go. And my agents at the time, they made me turn my phone off because I don't know if you know this, but they spoil the draft. Like a guy called Shams and Adrian Ward, they don't spoil it, but they get the picks ahead of time.
1: These
2: like
1: this the, is Woj, dude.
2: This
1: yeah.
2: would be like Mitch Cleary or Tom Morris right. from the breaking news before
1: they're
2: it happened.
1: Up with that reference,
2: yeah,
1: by the way.
2: Yeah,
1: those
2: yeah.
1: boys.
2: So they get the picks ahead of it and they okay. tweet it out before it's actually happened.
1: Oh, so they shut it down so the players don't know.
2: Yeah, so if I had my phone, I could have got the notification and seen it before it actually happened. So I didn't have my phone, so I had no idea. Anyway, the first pick, we all knew who that was going to be, second, third. And when it got to about 4 or 5, it was pretty up in the air. And the way you kind of know if you're getting picked is when cameras will start to come to your table with it, because the clock runs down for 5 minutes. Each team has 5 minutes to make their pick. And once I got to the fifth pick, it was Jalen Suggs went to Orlando. Cameras started like fizzling out. And the sixth pick, Oklahoma went on the clock. And at about 5 minute mark, a couple cameras were at our table. Not many. I didn't think anything of it. And with about a minute on the clock, all the cameras came to our table. So I'm sitting there with my family and agents and friends and and all the cameras are there, and I'm like looking around thinking that, like, am I going to get taken here? And I wanted to go to Oklahoma. That was the place I wanted to get drafted. And then Adam Silver comes out, he announces it. I get drafted there and walk up, shake his hand, and yeah, the rest is kind of history. But it was a crazy night, one I'll never forget.
3: So Josh Giddey is the fifth Australian-born player drafted in the lottery, the first since Ben Simmons in 2016. As you heard Commissioner Silver mention, he attended the Global Academy in Australia in 2019 and 20, won the NBL Rookie of the Year for the 36ers, still a young prospect, and he is now on his way to Oklahoma City.
1: Back to Josh in a tick. Now, I mentioned in the intro our brand new series, The Big Five. I am pumped about this, as you're about to hear. It involves a brand new voice on the Howie Games for the very first time, 10 years in, and we are introducing a new member of the team, not just any member, my football hero, bang, Jason Dunstall, the Chief, joins the show. We will be debating, often vigorously, the things we all talk about at the pub, having a coffee with your mates or your girlfriends, at school with your crew. Who and what is the best of the best from 5 down to 1? Sporting goats, Aussie songs, old school TV shows, sporting moments, the list is endless. You will be involved in the show as well. The debut episode, Big Five Sports Movies of All Time. Bring it.
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1: Let's get back to Josh, where our man has just gone pick number 6 in the NBA draft. So we started at 60,000 at Adelaide. Is it like the AFL where you get banded a salary and where you get picked? So is it top 5 or top 10? Or
2: no, so it's first to 30 is like first in my draft was, I think, I want to say 10 million, and then it goes down the line.
1: So where do you start?
2: So I was pick 6. I was at 5.8. It went 5.8, 6.2, 7, 8, or something like that.
1: Million a year?
2: Yeah. So, which is just, obviously, I say it lightly now, but yeah, to go from 60 grand to that was,
1: Well, what is that?
2: Yeah, it's a lot. It's a lot.
1: Well, thanks for that.
2: it's obviously life-changing money, and I knew that coming into the draft, that was what it was going to be, but, you know, it didn't really sink in probably till later when I first got my check, because I couldn't get paid for probably 3 months after the draft because of the Social Security, and I had to leave the country to get all this stuff, and it was during COVID, so a lot of loopholes, but obviously the money that we're fortunate enough to make in the NBA is is a lot. And
1: this is a pet peeve of mine. Don't shy away from it.
2: Yeah.
1: You have worked and you have left your family and you are in a entertainment business that is making billions of dollars.
2: Yeah.
1: You put on the show, you deserve that. Yeah. I don't like you're here in Australia and they're saying, oh, well, how come Naz is getting paid $2 million. Yeah. He deserves every cent of that because he's putting on the show. So in this spot with you and me, don't shy away from that, mate, because it's credit to you and your family and your organisation. So you walk into an NBA locker room for the first time. Give me an idea of the environment, how you're feeling about it. Like, this is serious stuff now.
0: At only 18 years old, the world's just landed at Josh Giddey's size 14 feet.
2: I mean, this is what I've been working for my whole life. So to live my dream of playing in the NBA and to have the support from my family and, you know, friends from back home, it means the world to me. Yeah, it was the first time I did it, we obviously the draft was in New York. We stayed the night after the draft. We flew out to Oklahoma the next day and we got to the Oklahoma. We went straight to the facility and got like a tour of the facility, and it was I was blown away. I've never been anything close to something like that.
1: What blows you away?
2: I mean everything. It's like everything's under one building. You've got courts, you've got state of the art like weight room, recovery centers, like the training tables, the kitchen, the offices. Everything's just unbelievable. And when I first went in there, I was shocked. I'd never seen anything like that before. And they gave us a tour and I got to see, and then obviously a couple of days later I got my locker. I started working out of the facility. So yeah, it all happened really quickly. But yeah, my first impression of it was just like state of the art, like the whole thing. And Oklahoma is such an unbelievable organization where they took care of me and my family, you know, so well when we were there. And that building and organization is unbelievable.
1: So we get to debuts again. What have I written here? 29th of July, drafted on the 8th of August, Giddey signed a contract. 20th of October, 2021, your NBA debut versus the Utah Jazz.
3: For the Adelaide 36ers and was the NBL Rookie of the Year.
4: Beasley dumps it off, Giddey. Drives, hangs, and hits.
1: I'm not a massive basketball aficionado, but when I watch it, it's like, holy heck, these men are so big and so athletic.
2: Yeah.
1: So you step onto that court for the first time. You play 82 games a season. But on debut, mate, how is it? Is it – so, like, you've gone to the NBL. Obviously, there's an enormous difference in talent. But how big a jump are we talking here?
2: I think it's big in terms of, like, size and athleticism. The talent in the NBL is, like, I think could compete with anyone around the world. Obviously, the NBA is the most talented league in the world, but – and that was one of the reasons I decided to go the NBL route, was to get like that taste of playing against, you know, older, bigger, stronger guys when I was younger. And when I got to the NBA, it didn't catch me by surprise. I felt like I'd had a year of it under my belt. But, you know, the NBA is a step up, and the size and the strength of guys was another step. And it took me a while to get adjusted. It felt like the pace of the game, I was so frantic, and these guys felt like I was so slow and playing under a different controlled pace to me. So it took me a while to get used to. But, I remember my debut in Utah. We got flogged. I remember that. And, I didn't play great. I remember my agent and I had family there. So, you know, it was obviously a special day anytime you debut. And it was against Joe Ingles. So I got to play against him in my debut. That was someone I looked up to growing up. So yeah, it was obviously a fun experience, one I'll never forget. But, I think the game slowed down for me. Probably it took me a while to get used to it.
1: Shortish, sharp responses because we're under time duress. But you talked about the grind. So 82 games to me, Chris Koshing the country, that blows my mind. Like we talk about here in the footy, I know Collingwood's got to come off a 5-day break, which you're just laughing at. So some specific areas, diet.
2: Yep.
1: Is it all provided for you? How do you approach diet?
2: Yeah, it is and it's not, because breakfast, if we're at home, right?
1: On game day.
2: Yeah, on game day in Chicago. I usually come in, I eat breakfast at the facility. Workout, or we have a shoot around, I'll get recovery after, then I'll lunch at the facility so I can get lunch there. After the games, we have food, so we place orders with our chefs, like before the game.
1: So they're chefs?
2: Yeah, they're chefs. And then after the game, they'll have the food waiting for us. But if it's not a game day, or if it's like an off day, a lot of times, like dinner, lunch is on, guys are on their own. So a lot of guys have chefs and have nutritionists and things like that, so they're pretty well taken care of. But Phil, I'd say 90% of the time, our food and stuff is all taken care of.
1: Travel. So you finish, what time's a game finish typically at night?
2: If we start at 7, probably done at 9:30.
1: So you finish at 9:30. If you got an away game, do you play the next night on an away game?
2: Yeah, we can play the next
1: night. So when do you travel?
2: We fly, so we probably leave the arena at 10:30, go straight to the plane and fly to the next city.
1: That night?
2: Oh, yeah.
1: That night?
2: Yeah.
1: Okay, so tell me about the plane. You're not jumping on a United and flying in economy.
2: No, we're not. We're flying, we charter everything, so we fly in these big, like, they're massive planes, and they're, I actually don't know if they're custom made. the planes, because when we go up the plane, all the players turn left, so we all sit at the front end of the plane.
1: It's the only thing when you turn the plane, you want to turn left. Yeah. Turn you're right. You
2: want
1: to go right.
2: I know, here. And all the staff and coaches and stuff go right. So we have like a table down at it, down our end of the plane, and the seats are all like reclined lay flat seats. So yeah, it's not like a commercial plane or anything like that. But
1: so like, is there recovery available on the plane?
2: Oh yeah, yeah. There's recovery. Well, a lot of guys will do it at the arena after the game because we don't have to leave straight away. Guys will stay there for an hour, 90 minutes, getting recovery in. And then when we get on the plane, all our physios and medical staff will have a ton of stuff with them. So if guys want to do recovery on the plane, there's like room to do that. So yeah, guys will do it on the plane or at the arena, wherever they
1: need. So what time can you be getting to your next hotel?
2: Oh, late. Like late. If we say we play, we're on a back-to-back, and we say we're playing Saturday night, 7 p.m. in, let's just say it's Dallas, right?
1: Yep.
2: And we finish the game at 9:30, we leave, we get to the plane by 11:30, and we're flying to, I think we flew to Orlando. We landed at 4 in the morning.
1: Wow.
2: And we go straight to the hotel. You lose an hour. We play at 7 at night. So usually we sleep till whenever, 11 o'clock. We'll have a team meeting at 12, walk through our stuff, and we play that night at 7. As soon as that game's done, and we're saying we're going back to Chicago, we'll fly all the way back to Chicago. So, you know, it's a lot of traveling and a lot of late nights. But the good thing is we don't practice as much just because of the traveling
1: in season.
2: So, yeah, that's kind of the trade-off. But, yeah, a lot of guys prefer to play than practice. But, yeah, that's kind of the trade-off.
1: It's giving us a great idea. So, sort of two-part question. Luke Longley came on this show 8 years ago,
2: Yep. Obviously
1: Chicago, and he was talking about checking into hotels, and he was using pseudonyms. So one of the pseudonyms he used was Bruce Dool,
2: because
1: he was a cult man. Norman Gunston, who was a famous Australian comedian.
5: So we used to have to use aliases in the hotel room. I was Norman Gunston for a whole year.
1: Piss off.
5: No, I was. No Americans are walking up and saying, "Oh, put me through to Norman Gunston, please."
1: And he was talking about crowds. Now, that was Jordan and the Bulls era.
2: Yeah.
1: I get that. But, are you checking in under your own name in the hotel?
2: Yeah, I do. Some guys don't. We had a guy who used to check in as Peter Parker. So we had a lot of guys.
1: That's Spider-Man, isn't it?
2: Yeah, yeah, we'd change names. I check in. I never knew you couldn't do that. Like, you could change your name. So
1: he was checking in as Bruce Dool.
2: Yeah,
1: so
2: I'm seeing,
1: right for the big fella.
2: I'm seeing P. Parker, and I'm like, we don't have one of them on our team. And finally, I figured out who it was. But, yeah, but there's crowds, and people will wait at the hotel.
1: There is.
2: All types of hours of the night, because a lot of them are like, autograph people, and they want things signed and photos and jerseys and things like that. So they know where we, because a lot of teams stay in the same hotels in each city, so they know what time we're getting in. I don't know how they know. They must get tipped off somehow. Mm. I don't know how they know, but yeah, they're waiting there 4 a.m., 6 p.m. It doesn't matter. They'll be at the front of the hotel.
1: So you're going well at OKC, right?
6: Mm. He is a big physical 6'8", and I think that allows him to make plays like this, where he can just drive to the rim, even with a big body like Len on him, and have no problem laying it up and in. As Giddey, been in attack mode all night, and once again uses the glass. Nice move. He's got 20 on the Minnesota's. Giddey goes with the right hand, turns the corner, and banks it home.
7: How about this here? Josh Giddey, bounce pass in traffic.
6: Giddey right to the cup and scores. Nice drive.
1: And then, well, you can tell us in your words, the way I read it, you were moved on. Can I get you to read this? Because I thought to myself, wow, he's on the up. The team's on the up.
2: Yep.
1: He's moved on. You'd be a bit flat about this. But this is what you put on Instagram. Better you read it than I read it, because I thought it showed the class of a young man, which was you. So if you wouldn't mind, so we'll explain why you got moved on, but this is how you responded to it.
2: Yeah. OKC, thank you for everything. To the city for embracing me from day one. To Mr. Bennett, who's the owner of the team. Sam, who's the GM. And Mark, who's our head coach. For giving me the opportunity to fulfill my dream of being an NBA player, I'm forever grateful. My brothers, who I got to share the floor with for 3 years, the best group of guys I could have imagined, stuck with me through the very high highs and the very low lows. You guys know the real me. I'm forever in debt to Oklahoma, and no words will do justice to how much the city and the organization mean to me and my family.
1: So that's credit to you, but I'm a parent. I also want to say that's credit to your parents.
2: Mm.
1: That they've brought up a young man to take one like that on the chin and respond like that. I thought that was outstanding, and
2: yeah,
1: it shows your character. But we talked about the ruthlessness of the sport. Again, I don't understand the sport at a high level, but you're at a team, it's up and coming, then you're not at the team.
2: Mm.
1: How's the message delivered? How do you take it?
2: Yeah, so it probably started, obviously, I'd started every game. I've started every game my entire NBA basketball career. And when I got to Oklahoma, I started, and we got to the playoffs in my third year, and we were best of seven series. We're in the second round. We're playing Dallas.
8: Game 5, Western Conference semifinals. We're underway. Dallas controls the tip.
2: It's 2-2, and we're going back to Dallas for game five. We're in Oklahoma, sorry, for game five. Coach came to him before the game, and I kind of had an inkling this was going to happen. And he asked me, told me that I'd be going to the bench, just to try change it up and do something different.
1: So not starting the game.
2: Yeah, not starting the game, which was completely foreign to me. I'd never done that. It wasn't a shock to me, but it was like, it's hard to hear that. It's hard to hear that. And I went to the bench. I didn't play a whole lot of minutes. And I wasn't playing a lot of minutes in the series, even when I was starting. I wasn't playing well, and my confidence was just at an all-time low.
8: Major bounce back by the Dallas Mavericks. They defeat the Thunder in OKC to take a 3-2 lead in the series.
2: And then as the season, we lost that series. The season was over. We had exit interviews. I went back to Oklahoma, met with Mark and Sam, spoke about, the season, and just kind of went over everything. And then a couple of weeks went by, and I was just thinking, like, is this the place? And I absolutely loved Oklahoma, everything about it.
1: That's evident by what you wrote.
2: And I was just thinking about it. Like, I was 20 or 21 at the time, and I'm like, I don't want to take steps backward in my career at this age. It was nothing against the organization or my teammates. I loved them. And I brought the idea up to Sam. I said, like, and we started talking about it, and obviously my agent handled all that, but me and Sam spoke a lot, and he was very transparent through the whole situation about, like, finding me somewhere where I could, propel my career in the right direction. And he got me to an unbelievable place in Chicago where I was able to do that. And general managers that they can, he could have sent me wherever he wanted. He didn't have to do that for me and look out for me the way he did. That just speaks to volumes about them. It was tough because, as you said, we were a team that went from the worst record in the league to the best in 2 years. Like, we were on an unbelievable trajectory. And unfortunately, in these things, like, I just kind of got squeezed out, and players emerged and players got better in our team. The role for me that I had early on just wasn't there anymore. It was just best for both sides to move on. The trade was a pretty even trade, in my opinion. They got Alex Caruso, helped them win a championship. Yeah, it was tough leaving because Oklahoma was all I ever known in the States. But Chicago, where I've been, has been unbelievable, and I absolutely love it there.
1: What is the NBA like when, in your words, you're down on confidence and you're not playing well?
2: Well, I think the toughest part is the media. Like, you see it everywhere, and when you're not playing well, especially...
1: So you can't escape it?
2: No, you can't escape it. And players are lying to you when they say that, oh, they don't see it, and they don't... Like, everyone's... We all see it. We all talk about it on flights and in hotels and locker rooms. Like, we all read everything on Twitter that people say and Instagram, and it can be such a cruel world because, like, everything's going great. And I'm not going to say cruel because some of it's warranted. Like, some players, they get paid a lot of money to perform, and when you don't, that's what comes with it. But I think you can get caught up in the highs. Like, when you're playing well, everyone loves you. You're the greatest thing. And then when you're not playing well, it can be the complete opposite. And you constantly, like, fluctuating in these emotions. And I went through that early on. Like, I was playing so well, and I was getting so much praise. And then I went through a slump, and it was the complete opposite. So I've been through it. I know how it is. The media over there is, like, and I speak to the AFL boys about it here, and they think it's tough. But the NBA is just on a complete another level. It's global. Like, it's media from all the different countries that are coming after players. That was the toughest thing I dealt with. I'd say the media is definitely, it can be great for players, and it can be awesome. But there's also times where it can be negative and can, impact players.
1: That is the end of Josh Giddey Part A. Join us for Part B, where Josh heads to Chicago and we run through that all-time buzzer beater in beautiful detail.
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1: You are listening to episode 270 of the Howie Games Part B featuring NBA star Josh Giddey. Do not forget to check out Josh's shoe, the Puma All Pro Nitro 2. Giddey, let's join once again as Josh makes the move from OKC to Chicago.
22: So you go to the Chicago Bulls. I started this, like, again, as someone that's not obsessed with basketball. To me, name one basketball team. I'm saying the Chicago Bulls. What is it like to walk into a basketball-mad city that was, you know, you're stepping on the shoulders of giants?
2: Yeah. Oh, it's unbelievable.
22: Is it?
2: Yeah, it is. And the arena, like, I remember I did a school project on the United Center when I was in grade 6 or 7 or something. I did a project on it. And that just speaks to how famous the Bulls in that arena is. And, yeah, you know, Jordan has a statue there. The crowd is sold out every night. We lead the league in attendance every year. So the city of Chicago, the fans are very, very passionate, supportive. Like, they're unbelievable. And yeah, obviously the weight that the Bulls, you know, and to your point, like, if you go overseas to any small country and they have NBA merch, it's the Bulls, you know, it's the Lakers and the Bulls. So, yeah, they're a massive, massive club. And, yeah, I don't take it lightly or for granted that I'm able to play there.
22: So the deal we signed at Chicago, this is where it really starts to spin my mind. 4 years.
2: Yep.
22: $25 million US a year?
2: Yep.
0: Josh Giddey's patience on a new contract has finally been rewarded. The Chicago Bulls guard has signed a four-year deal worth just over $150 million. Giddey and the Bulls had been at a stalemate for 2 months over a new deal. He joined the Bulls midway through last year after being traded by the eventual title holders, OKC.
22: What's that like when it just pops in your bank account each month?
2: Yeah, it's cool. That was the one, like...
22: That is generational wealth for you, your family, if you decide to have kids,
2: yeah.
22: Their kids.
2: Yeah.
22: I understand there's a responsibility with it, but yeah. It's, and all credit to you.
2: Yeah. Yeah. It's, that was the one, like, as I said earlier, everyone plays, you play the NBA to kind of get that second deal and you want to stay in the NBA long term. And yeah, I mean, like when I signed it, I probably didn't take it as like taking as much as I did. And then a couple of days later, I was on the plane to Chicago and I'm thinking like $100 million, like it's a lot of money. I was like blown. I was like thinking about it. And, yeah, it's obviously generational. And I always wanted, growing up, I always wanted to be in a position where I could take care of my family and my people around me. And obviously I was fortunate enough to do that. Even before I signed that contract. And, yeah, that was one thing I always wanted to do as a kid. I always wanted to just make sure my parents, my sisters were good forever. And, yeah, that was the first thing that I thought of when I signed that. And, yeah, obviously we play and we work so hard to do these things and to get rewarded like that. Yeah, you don't take it lightly, and something I'm obviously very, very grateful for.
22: Well, congratulations, mate. Dyson Daniels sat in the opposite studio
2: yeah.
22: a year and a half ago, and then it came out you pretty much signed similar deals yeah. at the same time. Did you splash out on anything? How old are you?
2: 23.
22: Okay, so if I'm 23, I'm spending some money.
2: Yeah.
22: What did you buy?
2: What did I buy? I bought a watch the same day I signed.
22: Okay. Watch?
2: Yeah, I was here.
22: It wasn't a Swatch watch, obviously.
2: No, it was a Rolex.
22: Right.
2: But I'd been into watches before that, so and funnily enough, I was actually going to get the watch that day, so it just happened to be the same day I signed the contract. I went to pick it up, but, yeah, I don't know.
22: Are you a car guy?
2: I was. I've had a fair few. I kind of cycled through them, but I'm not.
22: Favorite one?
2: I mean, I've had a bunch. Probably Lamborghini was like a dream one I wanted to have. And
22: can
2: I had
22: you squeeze
2: that.
22: Into it?
2: Yeah, it's a Euro. It's like an SUV, so it's a pretty big car. I fit in it pretty comfortably. A lot of guys have it. And
22: so you had a Lamborghini. What else have you had in there?
2: Porsche, Corvette, BMW, like I've had okay. a fair few cars, so I've cycled through them. But yeah, I'm not a big car guy. Like, I don't know a lot about cars or anything. I just like how they look. And watches would be the one for me that I'm pretty obsessed with. And yeah.
22: We did a series with Joe McGuire, The College Diaries, where he took us all through his life at Ohio State, the Buckeyes, and he was describing the car park, and that was college football.
2: Oh, yeah.
22: So I can't imagine what your car park is like at the United Center.
2: Yeah.
22: But what I love is that you guys have, you know, at school, back when I went to school, way in the dark age, it was called Mufti, where you could wear whatever you want to school. Mm-hmm. Obviously, you have that in the NBA, where I love the showtime of it, where people get to express themselves. I'm going to get Tommy to put up a photo, and I want you to describe what you're wearing, and I want you to meet, because I looked at various outfits you'd rolled, and this is the one where I thought, I really like what I'm seeing. So how much effort do the boys put into what they're wearing?
2: A lot. A lot of guys will do it, yeah.
22: Do they have the stylist or?
2: Some guys do. I don't. I've always shopped and dressed myself, but a lot of guys do have stylists, yep. And if we were on a long road trip, say we're playing 5 games on the road.
22: Well, you need a few suitcases.
2: There you go.
22: Yeah, it's not carry-on,
2: guys
22: is it?
2: Guys are packing 5-6 outfits. Our guys will shop on the road to buy new stuff. So, yeah, a lot goes into it. It's a full-time gig.
22: And is there much of a discussion amongst teammates about, you know, you're looking good, yeah, I'm not sure about what you're wearing?
2: Yeah, guys will comment on it.
22: Okay.
2: Guys will comment on our.
22: We'll have a look at it here. So,
2: yeah.
22: I love this. You need to describe, this is like a board shorts man like myself. You need to describe what you're wearing and where you got it from, because I think you've pulled it off.
2: Well, thank you. Yeah, the jacket is a brand called Givenchy.
22: Okay, what color is it?
2: It's purple.
22: Right.
2: It's purple, like big fur jacket. The bag is Louis Vuitton.
22: But it's a turquoise Louis Vuitton, which I haven't seen that before.
2: Yeah, it is. It's called a Speedy. It's called a Speedy duffel bag. But
22: what's it costing me if I want to buy a Speedy duffel bag?
2: It cost me 17 AUD.
22: Yeah, okay, I know. That's a good bag.
2: Yeah, I got it when I was here.

0: And some sharp sunnies. What type of wheels?
1: They're called Rick Owens.
0: Okay, well, they'd be Pumas now.
1: Yeah, they are.
0: Okay, so, like, how many different outfits you got in your cupboard?
1: I got a lot. I got a ton of clothes. I actually got rid of a lot this year as well because it was taking up so much room in my house. And but, yeah, I got a lot of jackets. And the big jackets like that, they take up a lot of room. So I got a fair few.
0: I like it. So before, how much do you reckon the shot from on the halfway mark did for Josh Giddey and your brand?
2: Growing up in Melbourne, Josh Giddey could have only dreamed of the day that he'd sink a buzzer beater in the NBA. Today, he fulfilled that fantasy. The 22-year-old Chicago Bulls star hit a shot from half court to take down no less than the LA Lakers. An incredible moment that could now land him a hefty payday.
1: A lot. I think...
0: Explain.
1: Well, I think the first part was it's like Bulls versus Lakers. So it's a big game, irrespective of what happens. And, you know, the two guys in front of me when I shot the ball were Luka and LeBron. So that probably made it even bigger as well. But, yeah, obviously, you know, the shot went in. But I think the whole game got a lot of attention because it was locked. We were down 8 points with 10 seconds. So the game was over until, you know, that shot went in, obviously. But, yeah, obviously, that's one I'll never forget. And, yes, I don't know if I'll ever do that again, but...
0: Have you got a photo or of it in here?
1: Yeah, they are. They made a massive, probably the size of this screen, like a canvas kind of it. Yeah, so, yeah, I got it.
0: Right, well, I need to set this up properly because I'll get this wrong.
3: Bulls have 11-2 run here. A lot of time left.
4: This is as close as they have been since trailing by 18 in this quarter. Giddey, baseline, block and foul, and one.
5: Here we go, two possession game now.
4: Giddey, back to Kevin for three.
3: Oh, give me the hot sauce, Kevin Herter. Here we go.
4: That is the fifth triple-double for Giddey. Big possession for both sides.
0: So we come in, you're down by five with 12.6 seconds left, and there's a timeout.
1: Yep.
0: You guys have got the ball. So with 12.6 seconds left, so I want to know how much influence a coach has here in this discussion.
1: Yep.
0: So what's your coach saying with 12.6 seconds on the clock when you're 5 points down?
1: So he drew up a play. So we call it, we're coming out of a timeout now. And the play, we draw up a play on the whiteboard. And the play here was to get Coby White, who's number zero. He's kind of on his hands and knees in front of that Bull logo. The play was for him to get to the top of the key and shoot a three, but they took it away. So I was the one getting in the ball, and they took it away, so I had to throw it somewhere else before I got a five-second violation, and then I threw it to Vooch, who's our big guy.
0: Have a look. Let's roll it a bit here, Tommy. 12.6 on the clock, down by five.
4: 12 seconds left. Bulls have to hurry.
0: Josh throws it in.
4: Quick pass to Williams. Big shot for three. Good.
0: So Williams nails the three. Mm-hmm. So you're down by two.
1: Yep.
0: Game goes on.
4: 8 left. Oh, who's got Giddey? The steal.
0: And then bang. That's you.
1: Yeah.
0: With a steal.
1: Yeah.
0: And so the guy you whipped it straight out to, there's no playbook here. Are you playing on instinct at this point?
1: Yeah, so this is one where we had a timeout, but like we're never going to use it here. This is as good as a look we're going to get to win the game.
0: So the coach could have called a timeout?
1: Yeah, when I got the steal, he could have, but he let us play. And, you know, I got the steal and threw it back to Coby. He hits a three, and we go up one. So they obviously called the timeout. Now we're up one. But,
0: okay, let's roll that. Roll that, Tommy.
3: Wait for the lead!
0: What?
3: Yeah, okay. Everybody thought it was over. It's never over. Never. Not with this team. A lot.
0: So now the Bulls are up by one.
1: Yeah.
0: So you've picked up 5 points in 6 seconds. There's 6.1 seconds on the clock.
1: Yeah.
0: Crowd's going mad. So what happens now?
1: So now the Lakers are called a timeout, and they get to, it's called advancing the ball. So instead of inbounding the ball from under their hoop, they get to bring the ball up the sideline and advance it in their front half. So
0: what's your coach's approach now with 6 seconds on the clock? They're in possession, but you're up by a point.
1: So we're up by a point. If we had a foul to give here, we could foul them straight away and make them take the ball out again on the side. But we didn't have a foul. If we fouled, we would have put them at the free throw line to shoot two shots. So we had no fouls to give. When they inbound, we were switching everything. So if there was a screen, we're switching. I'm not sure if this is making sense.
0: No. It does, because this shows the amount of work that goes in. Because American sport, like the NFL, it stops.
1: Yeah.
0: And there's time for this planning as opposed to the footy that we go and watch tonight. So
1: exactly.
0: I love the explanation, mate.
1: Yeah, so timeout, and we go over everything. We're switching one.

0: through five, which means everybody's switching out. Our point guard to our center, everyone's switching everything before the ball comes inbounds. When it gets inbounds, we're switching everything, off ball, on ball, screens. We obviously messed it up because they got a layup and scored.
1: Well, let's have a look. Yeah. Doncic took the final shot before that. Here's Reeves. Reeves straight to the cup, plays it in to take the lead. So Reeves with a layup, 3.3 seconds on the clock. They lead by one. So something defensively broke down for you guys there?
0: Yeah, so we are, well, probably, to be honest, it was probably me. I know. So we have a thing called a low man, which is when your man is on the opposite side of the ball, you're meant to be across the floor, kind of in that restricted area under the hoop. And I was meant to be there, and that was probably my mistake. But anyway, before that, we spoke about if they scored, we had no timeouts left. So we had to get the ball in quick and try to go. And I tried to get it to Kobe and threw it up the pad on the sideline. He had nowhere to go. He threw it back to me. And
1: so there's no plan at this stage to get it into your hands?
0: Well, it was originally going to, I was inbound the ball and yep. I was trying to get it to Kobe.
1: He's the butt that just got the 3-pointer.
0: Yeah, he just hit the three and he's our best shooter. So we get it to him, let him race up the floor and you trust him to make a good play. But he got it. He's denied. I couldn't get it to him, so I threw it to Pat. He took
1: roll
0: one,
1: it a bit, Tommy.
2: Plays it in to take the lead.
1: So we throw it to Pat. Get rid of stop it though, Tommy. And Pat has no
2: Pulls
1: one.
2: A lot of timeouts. 2 seconds left. Giddy for the win.
1: Pause. Right. So, you know when you go to the footy tonight, right? And you see every AFL footballer, as they're going down the race, start trying to kick goals from the boundary, right? So I coached an under-14 team last year, and we'd say, okay, end of the day, right, have shots for goal. And no one wants to go directly in front of a shot. They all want to do it from the boundary. Yeah. So I'll explain to people how far away you are in a moment, but what you're about to do, is this something you practice before you walk off the court, or is this something you never do? Where do you sit on this?
0: All the time. It'd be like guys kicking it from the race. Like, the time we shoot this shot, and it's probably an easier shot than people think. Like, it looks like it's a long way away, and it is, but we shoot it a lot more than people would think, and guys practice it, not practice it, but we just mess around and we always shoot it, so.
1: Do you know how far it was?
0: Oh, it would have been 50 feet.
1: 47 feet.
0: Yeah.
1: 14.3 meters.
0: Yeah.
1: So, the longest ever was Devontae Graham for the Pelicans.
3: Shea Gilgeous-Alexander credit as Devontae sends it.
2: Oh! Gets it!
3: The game winner!
2: Oh, wow!
3: Devontae Graham stuns him in Oklahoma City.
2: Just how you drew it up!
3: After the Pels were shocked by Shea Gilgeous-Alexander.
0: Against my team.
1: Against your team, 61 feet or 18.59 meters. But yours, this shot that you're about to take, if you make it, will be the ninth longest buzzer beater in the history of the NBA. Yeah. Okay, that's top 10.
0: Yeah.
1: Okay. Have you got any thought or just got to chuck this in?
0: Well, I would this have preferred cool. to get closer, but I've got 1.6 seconds left. I got a guy in front of me. This I thought was the best shot we could get.
1: Who's the guy in front of you?
0: LeBron.
1: So that'd be a cat called LeBron James. Reasonably well-known character.
0: Yeah. He's standing in front of me, and our big fella's right there next to him as well. So I don't have a lot of room to go, and I'm thinking 1 second left, this is probably the best shot I'm going to get, and I had to just let it fly and shot it with confidence and it felt good out the hands. And
1: roll it, Tommy. Roll it.
2: Bulls are out of timeouts. 2 seconds left. Giddy for the win. Go!
3: Oh, my God. I cannot believe this. Elizabeth, I'm coming, baby. Oh, Lord.
2: Improbable.
3: Unbelievable.
2: Impossible.
3: Magic Giddy. Good day, mate. Somewhere in Australia, Sydney or Melbourne. Paul Hogan is up here, Crocodile Dundee.
1: Stop it there. So, g'day, mate. Somewhere in Australia, Paul Hogan, Crocodile Dundee. My favourite part of that whole clip was the director, who's taken a shot, we can take these headsets off now, of the Lakers fan.
0: Yeah.
1: It's just one shot of a solo Lakers bloke, and he is stunned. Moments after that, take me into the... That's iconic.
0: Yeah.
1: It's amazing when you watch it back. I smiled and you smiled.
0: Yeah.
2: Josh Giddey's a bad man. He's a bad man.
4: What? What the f*** did I just look at?
5: I never made a game winner before. I made a couple layups to put us up with a couple seconds left, but a walk-off like that from half court I've never done before.
0: Yeah, obviously the shot, and then the crowd went nuts and celebrated with teammates, and then, went back into the locker room, and obviously the guys were all pumped, excited, and... it was probably one of them like euphoric, like high moments. That was a high. I don't know if I've ever been on hit a game winner like that, and there was obviously global attention on it, and it was something I'll never forget. But and then I came in the next morning, they had a massive canvas of the shot, like kind of me holding my follow through. So it was a really cool moment.
5: Happy to win, man. That got it back to me. I'm very happy you got the win. Big win. We needed it. Pack Brown tonight. They were unbelievable. Got us back in the game. So huge win and keep his momentum rolling.
1: More of Josh shortly next Monday. Monday, put it in your diary.
6: The Big Five.
1: The Big Five, episode number 2 drops. We are talking sporting male goats. Mine, Chiefs, plus yours, the audience. Now, narrowing this down to 5, beyond hard. Beyond hard, but fun.
7: And here's the thing. 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
1: Are you going to name which one that is when you get to it, or I'll have to guess that?
7: No, I'll tell you.
1: Right,
7: it's number 5. I'm telling you now. 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
5: Let's get back to Josh.
7: How do you go about fostering, again, we refer back to the footy we're going tonight, boys that have played a long time together have formed friendships, and generally there's a lot more trading, but nowhere near as trading as your caper. So how do you foster a real positive team dynamic when guys are coming and going and it is such a business? Like, I'm sure there's days you turn up and old mate's been sent off somewhere else.
12: Yeah, it's, I'll never forget it. My first year, first time I ever experienced it, I was in OKC, we're playing in LA and it's the morning of a game and we're going through like a shoot around, like a, could be a captain's run here or whatever. And it's the day before the trade deadline. And this is when a lot of stuff happens, like guys will get traded because teams will wait to the last minute to try and negotiate trades, whatever. We're training at UCLA, and our GM walks in and pulls two guys out, and I never saw him again.
7: In training?
12: Yeah. Middle of training. They just got traded, just like that, and I never saw him, and that was it. And
7: wow.
12: Yeah, it happened. That was the first time I'd ever witnessed it and experienced it, and it's just like that. And you build, like, real relationships with guys, and this year was by far, for me, the most chaotic trade deadline I've ever been. We lost 8 guys in the deadline, and it happened over multiple days. We're in Milwaukee, a few guys get traded. We fly to Toronto, a few guys got traded there. And these guys, when they get traded, they're not going back to Chicago. They're flying to the team they got traded to. So they're going straight to play the next day. And we're getting guys. We had a team in Toronto. We had 3 guys starting the game who we landed in Chicago, in Toronto that morning. That we'd never met. They just got traded there. So it's a whirlwind, and guys are coming and going, especially.
7: So how do you foster that we're in it for the team?
12: Yeah, well,
7: which is what you grew up with.
12: Yeah, the guys that are there are the ones that kind of have to rally everyone together. And this year, especially, this was so unique for me because we had half the team leave, and you know, I was probably one of the guys that had to try and rally the group, and some of our older guys that had been there before. We just had to try and keep everyone together. And I was out injured. I wasn't even playing at the time. So it was tough. And I felt like I wasn't directly a part of the team. I just wasn't playing because I was injured. And yeah, it's a whirlwind time of the year for every team, but this year more so than anybody else, just because of how many guys we have, you know, coming and going.
7: After the All-Star break, you were outstanding.
22: It is a new career high, 32 for Giddey.
7: Congratulations on what you did in the back end of the season. So your current contract at Chicago, so an unrestricted free agent?
12: So
7: will you be playing for Chicago this upcoming season?
12: Yeah, I will be.
7: Okay.
12: The end of last year, I was restricted.
7: Right.
12: So this year, I've signed a 4-year deal.
7: So is that money guaranteed?
12: Yeah, all 4 years.
7: No matter what happens?
12: No matter what happens. Yeah, all 4. And then once I get to the end of that, or the end of your third, a year before your contract is up is when you can renegotiate and sign a new one. Or if you wait to the end of the fourth, you become unrestricted. So for me, I don't know what's going to happen in 2 years, but you know, I can renegotiate after my third year of this contract and then, see what happens, or I can wait till my fourth and I become unrestricted and can go anywhere I want. So it's similar to the AFL in that sense.
7: With all the work that you are doing, and I know you work out constantly here in Australia, talking to tunners and stuff about it, like, what's your ceiling? If you were at, as a percentage, how much better can you get as a basketballer playing in the NBA, training, absorbing, listening, watching, working?
12: I think a lot. I think I'm only 23, so I feel like I've got so many more years to get better, get stronger. I feel like I'll grow into my body more and more as I get older. And I think, you know, the guys that this time of the year, I think, is when guys really separate themselves because it's easy to relax and go on a vacation. But every year I've always tried to come back, and I always try and take a couple weeks off, but I never can. I'm so itching to get back into the gym and working out again. And my trainer he's with me full time. So as soon as we get back, we're both ready to get straight to it. But yeah, I think the off season is when players separate themselves. And I've always made basketball and anything to do with getting better the number one priority. It takes precedence over everything. And, you know, I don't I have to miss out on things. You know, I don't ever say, I'm going to go to the footy instead of workout, or I'm going to do this instead of workout. It always comes at the top of the list. And it's the only way for me. I see myself continuing to get better. The day I start putting things ahead of it, I'll work out tomorrow, I'll do it later, is the day I feel like I'm not going to continue to get better and better. So, there's 450 jobs in the NBA, and there's millions and millions of people around the world that are trying to, you know, take my job. So I feel like as soon as I start letting up, that's when I give guys a chance to come in and take my job. So I don't want that to happen. And, that's why I've always, you know, found myself working so hard, and just, I never want to be satisfied where I am and continuing to find ways to get better.
7: That flows into what we typically ask as the final question on the podcast. And it's a brilliant chat, mate. I was so excited about it, and thanks for taking us into your world. And again, your success is fantastic. I'm sure the shoe will sell out, the Outback, and, you know, it'll continue your way at Chicago. But I always finish this way. You are living out your childhood dream. For those kids, we're lucky, mate. There's a lot of kids that listen to this podcast with their parents. They might be on the way to basketball practice. They might be on the way to footy practice. They might be on the way to concert pianist work. Doesn't matter what they want to be. From your young age, the success you've achieved, what advice would you pass on to the youngsters that are listening?
12: I'd say dream big. I'd say, and as cliche as it sounds, like, really dream, and don't let people tell you what you can or can't do in terms of, don't ever let somebody like put a ceiling on you, or put a cap on you. I think that there's always so much room for growth. And, for me, that's what I found. I always found that anytime someone tried to put a ceiling on me or a cap on me, I'd always want to, that became my next goal. I always wanted to keep getting better and better. And I think whatever it is in life you want to do, like, go after it. Go after it. I think if you try and half ass something, that's when you start to fall short of goals. When you really want to do something and you make it the top priority of your list, I think that's when you see results and you see things start to happen that you want to happen. And that can be, if you want to be an accountant, if you want to be an MBA, an AFL, whatever you want to be, like, you, if you do it and you commit to it and you put it at the top of your priority list, things can happen. And I always, always made sure basketball was number one for me when I wanted to take it serious and get to the NBA. And I never thought it was possible. And, I look back 6 years now and, you know, I am where I am today. So yeah, I'd say dream big. And as cliche as it sounds, I really do think, anything is possible. And when you put your mind to something and you want to do it, you know, you're going to do it.
7: We haven't even got to the Boomers. We'll have to wait that till part two. But mate, congratulations on your eloquence, your excellence, your ability to stay grounded in an unusual world, and the way you represent your country on the world stage. It, you know, that's all we spoke about here when that went in for the Bulls. It went right in the entire country. So you probably don't understand how much of a positive role model you are in the country. So congratulations, mate. Long continue with you. And thanks for having a chat on the Howie Games, mate.
12: Thanks for having me, Howie. I appreciate it.
7: Oof, what a life Josh Giddey is living. Hard to get your head around that, really. May his career continue to flourish. Do not forget to check out our brand new content with the Chief, Jason Dunstall. The Big Five Sporting Movies has already dropped episode one. You can see it in the feed. This Monday, the Big Five Male Sports Greatest of All Time, the GOATs. Until then, peace and love.
0: And we can do it if we try, try, try.

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13: Hey everyone, relax. This is Willosophy with Will Anderson. I am Will Anderson from the title of the podcast. And today's episode is with one of my favorite comedians working at the moment, Dilruk Joyasinha. So Dil, as he will discuss in this episode, this is one of the episodes that I recorded in January as part of the block of comedians who are about to set out on doing their shows and having the adventures of the festival and seeing what it would become. And Dil speaks a lot in this episode about where he's at in his life and how that went into this new show, Gratitude Guy. I saw the show, loved it, absolutely adored it, thought it was the absolutely Dil at his best doing what people love from a Dilruk show. It was compassionate and hilarious and profane and heartfelt and all the things that are Dil at his absolute best. So if you have an opportunity to go and catch a Gratitude Guy somewhere or just see Dil do stand-up somewhere, I highly recommend it. I also saw Dil absolutely smash a new Melbourne show. So if you're in Melbourne, this is a show that launched during the Comedy Festival, but is now a monthly show at a place called the Brunswick Ballroom, which is a cool Melbourne venue. And it's called Soap Opera Tonight. And so basically what this show is, it's a monthly ongoing live soap opera. So it's a scripted soap opera, but every episode is a self-contained episode of the soap opera, but there is a story you can follow along on a monthly basis if you want to make it part of your regular ritual. And I guess the show is a trivia night for people who don't want to go to trivia is the way that I best describe the experience, because it is performed in three parts like a live soap opera. There are breaks in between to be able to go with a group of people and catch up with your mates, but then, you know, see some entertainment in between and have something to talk about. There's even audience interactive parts, you know, at the one that Dill was at. It was a wake, and the audience members had the opportunity to write a little speech and, you know, perform it at the wake. Anyway, it's a really fun show. I've seen it twice. I saw the one that Dill was in. So what happens is there's this scripted soap opera, but then they get a guest who, thank God you're here style, doesn't know any of the script or what's going on, and they are thrown into the mix. So the first week that I saw Miff Warhurst, my friend Miff Warhurst was the guest, and Miff was just absolutely hilarious. It was the first time the show had ever been done, and it was so funny. But the second one, so the soap opera tonight, people had got their, you know, they'd worked out a little bit more of how they wanted to do the show as well. And then Dill came in, absolutely smashed it. The third show, the guest was Dave Thornton. I did not see that one because I was away. But if I'd been in Melbourne, I absolutely would have gone out to see it. I highly recommend this show. It is a brand new monthly Melbourne comedy show called Soap Opera Tonight. I'll have some fun guests. Rove did a cameo in Monday night show. Anyway, it's a really fun show. I highly recommend it. And speaking of shows, So, anyway, some of you might have noticed that the episodes have been in a weird order and the intros have been weird. Anyway, I've been out of business for a while, and I'm not going to talk about why at the moment or ever. I don't know. I don't know how it's all going to work at some stage, but I know that I'm not ready to talk about any of it at the moment. But what I am ready to tell you is that I'm back in the podcast world, or at least dipping my toe back in the podcast world. So there's going to be some new episodes of Philosophy and TOEFOP and some of the other things coming up soon, I think. I mean, at least we're going to try. We're going to try, see how it goes, and then see what happens after that. So this episode is, we're getting towards the end of our episodes. In fact, this might be the final episode of the ones that we did in January. There'll be a great episode coming up, I think, next week with Antoinette Latouf, that I'm going to record very soon. And then maybe we'll have a week where there's a fill-in episode, a best-of episode, and then after that, hopefully a whole bunch of brand-new Philosophy episodes and TOEFOP episodes will be in your feed. So if you want to support this podcast and all the things that we do here, everyone relax, there'll be a link in the show notes to the Patreon where you can go and support us and find some bonus content. Charlie's been doing an amazing job holding the fort and producing a bunch of extra bonus content for the Patreon page and for the feed and holding our footy podcast together and doing all those things. So it's been really incredible. So, all right, this is an overly long intro for normal, but I had to postpone some shows of my own. So if you're in Canberra, those shows that I did in Canberra did not get cancelled. They've been postponed, so they are still on sale for later in the year. There'll be a link in the show notes. And Brisbane, the shows that were booked for July, I think it is, are still going ahead. So if you're in Brisbane, please get a ticket to those shows. Anything else I'll update you with as we go on, but this is my first proper intro back since my break. So thank you for, you know, sticking with the podcast. Thank you for tuning in and listening, and looking forward to bringing some new episodes soon. But in the meantime, enjoy this really fantastic episode with Dhruv Jayasinha. Hey everyone, relax. This is Philosophy with Will Anderson. I'm Will Anderson from the title of the podcast, and this is how my show begins. I ask my guests who they are. So who are you?
14: Hey everyone, I'm Dhruv.
13: Hello, everyone. It is Dhruv. How are you, Dhruv?
14: I'm good, mate. I'm good.
13: Jet-lagged is jet-lagged, what you
14: definitely
13: actually are.
14: I'm trying. So if I seem like I'm compensating for energy, and it's me forcing myself to fire up because I'm very zombied out right now.
13: Are you a regularly jet-lagged person because you travel internationally a bit, you know, for family and for work reasons?
14: Yeah, work reasons less so since COVID, but family, yes. So my mom and dad are back in Colombo, Sri Lanka, and my brother lives in Mumbai. His wife is Indian. They live there. So I'm lucky enough now to have the ability and as well as the job to be able to see them more often. Mm-hmm. So I reckon I'm in India, Sri Lanka, like three to four times a year now, mm-hmm. which is, it's only like a 5.5 hour difference, but somehow that really messes me up.
13: It's enough that it yeah. really throws you out.
14: Yeah. So like, it's like, what is it? It's like 6:30 PM in Sri Lanka when I'm sleepy, when I arrive, you know what I mean? It's like midnight in Melbourne would be 6:30 PM in Sri Lanka. So everyone wants to like do something fun, go out for dinner. And I'm like, I just want to sleep. Right. But then on the way back in, it's the opposite where it's like, I don't feel sleepy till God, like 4 AM, you know? So I'm trying to knock myself out before and just force myself to sleep at like midnight, let's say, but it's just not happening. So then what happens is the cycle continues where I wake up like today around, you know, 10:30, and then I'm like, oh, I got to go do a podcast.
13: Yeah. So this is like, even though this is the midday record in my day.
14: Yes.
13: This is your very much out of bed.
14: Breakfast radio for me.
13: Yeah. Getting the sleep out of your eyes.
14: Yeah. And I was also thinking because I did philosophy 7 years ago, and back then there was no video footage, and I was just telling your producer James as I was coming and going, oh, my hair's not right, and you know, all these other extra levels of insecurities.
13: Well, the good news is we are not one of those podcasts that has gone to the idea that this should also be a TV show.
14: Yeah, yeah.
13: And that is fine.
14: But not here clips. To I'm throw, a big fan of the clips.
13: Throw shade on anybody, but we do a little clip or two from the podcast to just publicize it. And that's all that is.
14: Yeah, yeah, yeah.
13: And the good news is that I, as a generous gift to the people that I'm interviewing, always look like an absolute mess. So I feel like I lower the bar for you know, anybody else looks great by comparison. I am the wind beneath my guest's wings.
14: I love it. Thank you for making this feel like a safe space for my scruffy hair.
13: It's a safe space for people to arrive authentically as who they are. I know it's an artificial environment, but obviously I want to have intimate conversations with my friends about things where we forget that it is for broadcast. So the idea that we suddenly, I mean, you walk into the studio, there's more cameras than they you know, used for the entire 14 series of Everybody Loves Raymond.
14: That's such a good way to put it, you know. Wow. Yeah, you're right.
13: So, you know, it does immediately make people think that it is a different thing other than just the two of us having a conversation that most people will just listen to in their ears. Like in a very intimate moment, someone's having a breakfast right now. They're in the shower. They're walking to work. They're in their car. Maybe they like or don't like their job, but they're apprehensive about going to work or what will be there for them when they get home from work or whatever it might be. And just for a second, they're just having a little holiday listening into our like intimate conversation. And there are so many things about the idea of going into a studio that's
14: unnatural.
13: Right.
14: But I think
13: that take that intimacy away.
14: Yeah. It's definitely appreciated. And I know you definitely do give the vibe because, but like this is how insecure I came in because I felt like I was running a bit behind. I wanted to like get my meditation done and all that stuff. The shirt that I'm wearing, t-shirt, I didn't have time to iron it. Mm. So then I was like, I've got to put a jacket on. And I'm like, it's summer. I don't want to wear a jacket. It's too hot. So then in the end, I'm like, no, just chuck the jacket on. But because you've created such a safe space, I'm going to take the jacket off.
13: Yeah, take the jacket off.
14: Because otherwise I'm going to be a sweaty mess.
13: Yeah, jacket
14: can
13: off.
14: Can you see it's creased.
13: I'm sorry about the way I said jacket off then, by the way. So that didn't. I heard it come out and I did not like it.
14: I didn't even pick up on it.
13: I wasn't thinking of it. I didn't pick up on it until I heard me say it and then was like, gross.
14: Isn't that what the Blink-182 album was?
13: Yeah, I believe so, right? Yeah. So,
14: but I like that idea of being able to show up as yourself. And I think, you know, let's go into philosophy straight away. That is probably the thing that I'm craving the most in my life right now is a space or people that I can show up as myself to. Because I think the work we do when it's your performer is a lot of it has to, you know, it's not your time. Like this is, you have to be authentic and honest and true, but you're still doing a job of making people entertain them, right? Mm. So how do you find that balance between being true to where you're at, say, in a comedy festival show, like right now I'm trying to put a show together. I'm like, how do I speak honestly about what my life was in the last couple of years versus also going, yeah, but it's still got to be funny, you know, whereas realizing that, oh, I need to have more people in my life that I can just be like, hey, I feel really crap right now. And them being, sure, let's have a chat about it. You know, that's what I think is the thing that I need more of in my life, and I'm glad that this is where we've kicked off.
13: Okay,
14: where I can
13: good.
14: Take the jacket well,
13: how,
14: off, not
13: how,
14: worry about
13: how
14: my...
13: do you do that then? Because if that is what you're trying to do, well, firstly, you know, my theory is always that I think that the things that you find most embarrassing or intimate or you worry that won't be funny or that will be harder to share with people or to turn up as your authentic self are always the things that end up being the reason that people love and compelled by you.
14: Yeah.
13: You've just got to sort through the people who go, that's not for me, to get to the people who are like, oh, yeah, this is exactly for me. And it's difficult, right? Because it can often be a... You know, like really going, well, what if I reveal my true authentic self and people don't like my true authentic self? Okay, well, I mean, the good news is if they really don't like it, you can change.
14: but
13: it's probably good to get that information because they're probably thinking that and just whispering it behind your back. You might as well find out.
14: Yeah.
13: No, but I think the more you are truly yourself in this age of technology being able to replicate most things, feed in some information, create a simulation of something. The only thing that you can do that can't do is become more and more you, more and more yourself, more and more human. And what AI is going to be in terms of like a joke or a whatever is getting to the result as quickly as is possible, right? Like,
14: efficiency.
13: You know, it's all orgasm, no foreplay. But not just no foreplay, no fooling around either. None of it. We're just getting to
14: it's
13: the orgasm,
14: the jacket
13: right?
14: off.
13: How do we jack it off as quickly as possible, right?
14: Okay.
13: And whereas the human bit is the mistakes along the way. The human bit is the, you know,
14: the fumbles.
13: I thought it would be this and it was something else.
14: Right. Okay. Right. Okay. I love this because in anticipation of chatting to you again, I thought I should listen back to the last time I was on, which was 7 years ago.
13: Yes.
14: And wow, Will, that was a journey because I never thought I'd be jealous of myself. You know what I mean? I was listening to the 2019 version of myself and I'm like, firstly, I'm glad that I would say 99 more. I think almost everything I said back then, I still stand by, you know, at least in terms of the bigger picture of things. Like, so the last time the chat covered me getting sober, which was at the time was about 3 years sober, whatever. Now 9 years, still going strong. I'm happy with that. Weight loss was a big one because I just done the big dropping of the weight. And I say in the podcast that, hey, like, this is really a great moment, but I don't know how long, like the hardest part is losing weight was easy, but keeping it off is the hardest part, right? And I say it, and then I'm like, oh, here we are today, 7 years later, 15 kilos heavier. And I'm like, ah, I picked it. Okay. But since I had that chat, well, this is what's happened. We've had a pandemic. I got into a relationship, really lovely one, had a heart attack, had a breakup. And now here we are today where I'm trying to navigate going, what the hell happened in this last 7 years? Because there's, and I think this is where I'm, why I said the thing about showing up as myself and finding it harder, because I felt like I've been reasonably allowed to have a sook, but it feels like I've had mostly just sooking to my friends for the last 7 years.
13: Yeah.
14: You know, and I think if you look at the top line items, pandemic, breakup, heart attack, fair enough.
13: Like yeah, I'm allowed to. They're all good reasons that you can have a sook.
14: Yeah. But I think what's happened is
13: you've turned into a sook.
14: Yeah. So I called my show this year, Gratitude Guy.
13: It's because if you are talking about something, this is the thing that was always a bit of a conundrum as a comedian, which is, you might have a good story to tell, but you have to realize that by having that good story to tell 60 nights next year, am I willing to 60 nights next year tell a group of strangers about my heart attack and go back to having that heart attack and all the insecurities and stories around it? Because that's going to reinforce that in my mind yet again and yet again.
14: And even if it's not conscious, you're still, I mean, if you're if you're doing the show well, you have to be present.
13: Yes.
14: You have to sell it with that same level of fear or intensity or whatever the emotion was in that particular part of the bit. If you want to sell it, you kind of had to go back into that moment.
13: Of course.
14: And professional actors have this thing called de-rolling, where they will get into a character, do that, but they also have a process of, basically mm-hmm. removing themselves from the performance they just did, right? So they're not just thinking about whatever the trauma that the character went through. That they, whereas I don't think I ever thought I needed to do that because we're doing an hour of stand-up. It's fun. It's people are laughing. You know, you're taking photos with people afterwards.
13: No, I think what people normally say is if you've gone through a traumatic thing, live it out in front of strangers over and over and over. That's the best way to absolutely move on from something.
14: But it,
13: the best way to absolutely move on and move forward from something is set that story in stone and repeat it over and over every day.
14: But, and this is the, I guess, I don't know, existential.
13: I mean, this is Hannah and Nanette, right? This is the example that I always come to in this, but Hannah is the best example of it. Had to do that show authentically, never wanted to phone it in, never wanted it to be just a performance of like a trauma. No, it had to be there, which meant that every time they did that show, they had to relive like the worst, you know, moments of their entire life. And so, you can understand since then why so much of their work has not been like that. And they have actively, you know, and intentionally moved away from the idea of like being the trauma dump comedian because they recognize that it would be, even though I'm sure they could have, I mean, Hannah could have gone on making Nanette style shows.
14: Yes.
13: For the rest of their career.
14: Yes.
13: But they did not. They decided to do different artistic things, which I think is there are different ways to deal with trauma and anxiety and grief and all these other things that can still be dealing with them or working with them or taking what you've learned from them, like representing them in a different way that isn't locking in and reliving the the attitude and the space of it.
14: And I think this is the – I think you said the word conundrum, which I think is right, which is there is absolute – this the one of the greatest gifts that stand-up has given me is the ability – to take something that was tough, challenging, and in a version of alchemy, create something positive out of it. So let's take, say, the heart attack for me. One of the most terrifying, like, it's, I reckon most of the challenges I have today starts with that because my whole, we can get into that later, but my worldview changed. And I don't think I fully mentally recovered from that yet. But because of the heart attack, I was able to do the show that, you know, earned me pretty good money, but also raised money for the Heart Foundation. There was a whole bunch of people that messaged me saying, hey, after hearing that story, I decided to go get checked, you know, or joined a gym. There was one particular woman who, her words, not mine. She was 27 years old at the time, and she was works out five times a week, and got a little pain in her neck. Her upper back. And my holy message was basically going, "Hey, if you feel, you know, the slightest inconvenience, don't just brush it off. Just get it checked. You know, it'd be kind of embarrassing if it turns out you overreacted, but you're better off being embarrassed than having something bad." And she was about to just push through the pain, but she had just seen my post about the heart attack and went, "Oh, I better go. I'll just follow through." Mm-hmm. And turns out it was, I think, a brain aneurysm, and she was in hospital for like 2 weeks. So her words, that I literally saved her life by posting that picture. Now, I'm super grateful that I was able to use my platform for at least that one person's life, right? But I think what I've realized is, great, we have this opportunity to share our stories, but I don't think there's enough systems in place for me to come home to, like children or something that snaps me out of that performance and brings me back into another place. Instead, I'm coming to an apartment.
13: And just being in the same space and not having a technique or whatever to deal with it. And also, I would argue, and this is why sometimes when a comedian is going through something, it presents itself as the perfect opportunity to talk about something, but you're not always necessarily in the right space at that time. You're going through it, and maybe it would be better in a couple of years to write about it. Some things you need to do immediately. That is because of the nature of them, but not everything. And sometimes there are ways to talk about something. I had a relationship break, you know, a while ago now, but it was a very long relationship. And people would be like, who watch me regularly, be like, well, I never saw you talk about that. And I said, well, you did, but you just didn't. I didn't. Like, of course I talked about it, but I just didn't talk about it.
14: Yeah.
13: You know, I talked about things in my life and like things without any of the details or any of the, like, whatever was happening in my life. None of it was connected to it because it was what I was living through, but I didn't want to speak directly to it. It would be unfair to the other person, but also it would have been unfair to myself to try to make comedy out of something that was a traumatic thing to be living at the time, right?
14: On that, I remember the late great Cal Wilson told me something, which I always remind myself every time I sit down to write a new show, which is that she goes, people want to see your scars, not your wounds. The idea being that a scar is a compelling story. It's like it shows the healing. There is still scarring, and it's like, oh, wow. Yeah. Whereas when it's a wound, it's kind of gross.
13: Look, I'm bleeding.
14: It's like, hey, cover that up, man. You know what I mean? So, so I think that I hope.
13: Tell me this story when we know it ends well.
14: Yes, yes. Or at least that you've had some time to think it through. Yeah. You know what I mean? As opposed to being in the thick of it, you know? And obviously some brilliant comedians are able to do it. I think famously, Tig Notaro had that set that she talked about her cancer diagnosis like almost the day after.
13: But that's almost the thing that ruined all other comedians. Because I think if you're listening right now, you're probably not Tig Notaro. And Nanette was 15 years after the majority of the event, I'm guessing, by the way, that timeline could be completely wrong. But, but you know, I mean, it wasn't as it was happening.
14: But yes.
13: But even then, you have to go back to that moment. Firstly, I want to say this. Thank you, Dil, for the fact that this conversation has come up a little bit in the last, recording session that I've been doing, because I took a break for a few years from having return guests on the podcast. And so when I decided that I was going to have return guests on the podcast again, I had to decide, like, what was I going to do with them? And like, one of the ideas I had was that I was going to go back and listen to their previous episodes and then talk to people about what they did. And then I abandoned that idea because I did not want to listen to me. And also because that seemed too hard. And it also seemed weird to hold people accountable for an opinion they'd had 9 years ago. But there was a little part of me that just wondered what that would be like. And you just went and did the homework for me. So I appreciate that.
14: Yeah, I'm happy to
13: tell you. Thank you.
14: Yeah. This is one of, I don't know, people might argue is a character flaw, but I do genuinely love listening to myself. Yeah. even if it's not the best, there's something about just doing it that has always been the thing that excited me. Mm-hmm. Again, funny enough, Cal Wilson, I remember she lost it and laughing because we were talking about reviews and how much she can't deal with any reviews. She had a really bad one 10 years ago or whatever when we were having this conversation, and it messed her up so much that she decided, told management, don't ever tell me, just put whatever quotes you want in my poster. I just don't want to know, right? I was like, I'm the opposite. I love reviews, even the negative ones, because they're reviewing me as a comedian and not as an accountant. Uh-huh. So in my head, I'm like, oh, like that means I did it. I did the thing. I became a comedian because they see me as a comedian, not as an accountant. So even if it's like, you're bad at being a comedian, I'm like,
13: it said is a shit comedian. I see comedian.
14: Comedian, exactly. So that's how warped my view of the work I do how I choose to view.
13: Authentically you. Turn up as yourself. I'm like, if you like hearing your own voice, great. Do you listen to shows back?
14: Yeah.
13: Do you tape your shows every night and listen to it sort of thing?
14: When I'm writing a new show, yes, every night. But after a while, I pretty much taped every single gig I've ever done.
13: Is that right?
14: Yeah, I think nearly, except when I'm MCing.
13: Do you have them, or are they all like?
14: They're all on the phone.
13: Really?
14: Yeah. I have
13: in the cloud?
14: There must be. I think most of it,
13: what happens if you lose your phone, if they're all just in your phone? I'm worried about that, too.
14: I think I have backups in the old phone.
13: There's a real big deal.
14: It's like every time have a new phone, I keep the old one just in case. But I'll probably have pretty much like my first ever gig. And to be honest, once in a while, I like to just jump back in time. I remember when we came out of the pandemic and I was doing some shows regionally in Dubbo, and my girlfriend at the time had just moved to Melbourne, and I was like, oh, I'm so sorry, I have to go to country New South Wales. So I said, hey, come with me, this will be fun. And we go, and on the flight, it was an early flight, she was asleep, and I was listening to old sets to try and remember what was my material, because it's been so long since I'd done like 30, 40 minutes. Mm-hmm. And she woke up to me laughing, and she's like, wait, are you laughing at your own material? I'm like, yeah, because I'd forgotten that punchline. And to be honest, it's not bad. And I think I was like, well, why am I feeling ashamed of it? Shouldn't I be proud that I'm putting out a type of content that I would enjoy consuming? Because that has been my only aim every year with the show, is like, I don't want to tell a joke that Dilruk, the audience member, wouldn't find funny. You know, like, it has to be funny for at least him, because I can't make everyone happy, right? So I was like, no, I'm going to be proud of this moment that I found my mature. Like, I don't laugh on stage during the set because I know the punchline. I don't want to be, unless it's like crowd work or something, then, you know, crowd work is, comes from nowhere. I don't even know sometimes the things you say that tickle yourself might even happen like today, right? We might say something and we both start laughing at what we said. But when it's material, I don't tend to laugh at my own stuff. But because this was all jokes that, excuse me, I hadn't heard or had forgotten what the bread was going, it genuinely made me laugh. And I was like, hey, good job. Well done. You know what I mean? So for me, I think, listening back to this, the pod yesterday was definitely challenging because there was a fair amount of, I felt this embarrassment because.
13: What do you mean?
14: So back in 2019, I just come off the back of, getting way healthier. I just like run half a marathon. I think that was a year before that I won the Logie, and there was so much good that, like, objectively good things happening in my life. And where I sit today, things are good, but they are all on the downward trajectory. So my health is going down. I took the year off performing last year, so financially things are – I'm good, but the trajectory is the wrong way. It's going down. Physically,
13: if we were doing a graph –
14: Yes. Yeah. We're on the, if it's like, stock market always goes up and down. I'm on the downward trend, right? And, but it's not just one stat. It's almost everything, right? So financial, creative,
13: it's almost profile. It's almost like a whole bunch of those things are intertwined and reliant on one or the other.
14: Yeah.
13: Yeah. Of course. If your health and your capacity to perform and your blah, blah, blah. Like, I mean, of course, these things are vitally in the same way as if your heart's not working properly, it's not just your heart that is the problem. It starts to affect all these other vital organs because it turns out your heart's connected to things.
14: Right. Yeah. That's a great way of putting it. Yeah. But yeah, things like my mental health defenses, relationship stuff. Like, at the time I was single but loving it, whereas now I'm single and questioning it, you know, like I'm 41, turning 41 in a couple of weeks, so it just feels weirder to be on dating apps that it shouldn't be, but all of a sudden all these things that I would hang my self-esteem on are all on the down, you know what I mean? So whether it's how often I see my parents' relationship with, it's really good, but I just like, I'm not seeing them often enough or whatever. All these
13: How
14: things.
13: How often are you seeing your parents?
14: I mean, I am seeing them 3-4 times a year. I'm doing pretty good. I probably see
13: when
14: more
13: they
14: people
13: live in another country. I feel like you might be knocking around at least the same home and away stats for me. Right. And my parents are just in country Victoria.
14: But to
13: be fair, if you're counting me having to visit them.
14: Yeah.
13: You're beating me.
14: You know, to be fair, it's harder to get to Sale than it is to Colombo.
13: Most of the times that I've seen them, they've been in Melbourne, not the other way around.
14: No, I think, and actually this is something that I consciously wanted to maybe get to, which is to specifically talk to you, because I, during 2020, I had a back injury.
13: Yeah.
14: And it's been an ongoing, a disc extrusion, it's called.
13: Okay.
14: And that was manageable. I think I'd have a flare up once a year or so. But in September, it went so badly that it's now been 4 months and I'm still working through it. And it's the first time I've thrown all the toys out of the cot. You know, I spat the dummy. And that's when I've started binge eating again. Didn't feel like working on shows. Didn't feel like, going to watch comedy and movies is like one of my joys, but that's painful.
13: And the problem is then you're doing all these things that absolutely aren't good for the thing that putting on extra weight isn't good if you've got a sore back, right?
14: Yeah.
13: At least it's one of the things you can do to mitigate
14: that's
13: harm,
14: literally
13: right?
14: What the physio said to me yesterday.
13: Right. But also it's not good for your mental health to not be as active as you were. Like, and I know you can't be.
14: Right.
13: But that's what I mean. But it affects these things.
14: So that was what
13: you
14: was
13: get
14: hard
13: this
14: about
13: flow on effect.
14: Right, the trickle effect. And that's what was hard about listening back to the 2019 chat, because I know that version goes on to do a marathon, goes on to lose more, we get the fittest ever been, gets into a really loving relationship, which, you know, didn't work out, but it was still always great. Things like that. I had this a version of jealousy of that guy, because I'm like, "Oh," and not even in a, how do you say, oh, you wait, your humbling's going to be awesome. Like, not, no, I was like, oh man, it was just so nice when, even if I hadn't figured it out, like, I was really enjoying the process of figuring it out at that time. Whereas now I'm at the thing of like, you know, legitimately between the existential dread of AI or what's happening in America and, oh man, I watched Adolescence.
13: Oh, sorry, what's happening in America? I haven't been keeping up today.
14: Don't worry about it. Like, I watched Adolescence for the first time a few days ago, and that's like, so I'm getting wrecked by things that I could in the past maybe just appreciate from afar. Like, it's, and I, this is going all back to what I was saying, which is that I'm wallowing in the funk of it, and I'm not finding enough to pull myself out. So when I talked about the trajectory of things, the stats that I look at, and it's all gone down, there was a phrase that I saw on some Instagram thing. I'm going to butcher it, but it was essentially saying all the things that stress you out today are things that you once dreamed of. And I was like, that's kind of true in my life. In a way, it is kind of cool that I'm stressed out about paying rent of an apartment that's quite expensive. It's cool that I have to write a new show because there's going to be a lot of people coming. Like, ticket sales is not a big worry for me. So it's kind of cool that that's a pressure, like that, or the fact that I miss running is not something that I ever thought would be my story. So I'm trying to focus on that as being the thing that, hey, like, you've done pretty good if these are the things that are worrying you. You know what I mean?
13: Are you a start of the year, new me sort of person? Like, because we have this conversation in January. Mm-hmm. I wonder how much, you know, this is a conversation you're constantly having with yourself, you know, partly probably.
14: Yeah.
13: Versus this is the start of this new year and I have an opportunity. I'm going to do shows again. I'm going to blah, blah, blah. This is like a bit of a relaunch or something.
14: Yeah. So traditionally, yes. I think I always enjoy.

0: like the, because I guess I have a background in numbers and things like that. I like, you know, putting things in categories of like, okay, this is the 2017 year, or that was the 2018 show.
1: I think humans, we crave it. That's why part of the reason that the pandemic was so confusing to people is we got time shifted on everything.
0: Yeah, yeah.
1: All those markers we put in society so we know where the year is at, or our life is at, or the day is at, all went out the window. And it's been hard for people to get their head around like how they work again, I think.
0: Yeah, for sure. And I think traditionally I was someone, but I would say I've lost that edge. I mean, just put it this way, Will, there's a shit ton of before shots of me in front of a mirror that I've taken over the last 4 years, and they've all gradually just gotten bigger each year. Every Jan 1st, it's meant to be, oh, this is my year, but it seems to be going on the up. It's a slowly going up, because I think compared to the version of me in the past that would just yo-yo very big, this time I'm like, I have a bit more sense of my things that trip me up, and I have more joy with exercising. So I find that I'm able to stave it off, but it's a very slowly, gradually, like I'm not back at the peak weight that I was when I first did the bet with Ben Lomas and all that, but it's really getting closer. And so the frustrating part about this version of the trajectory is that because when I first lost the weight, there was an excitement and enthusiasm with each kind of like shift. So say I lost 5 kilos and a new top, like new dress size or whatever, or shirt size. You know, there was an excitement for that, going, oh, I get to now wear this new outfit.
1: Yeah.
0: Whereas now when I'm going on the way down, I'm like, well, I already own that one. Like, it's not as exciting. Like, I've already been here.
1: Yes.
0: So there's the novelty of getting healthier.
1: Of course.
0: Has gone. And so I, and again, fully aware that that's a silly way to look at it, but I'm just trying to remember what other things that worked last time.
1: They were, but this may be the problem, which is that the things that worked last time maybe don't work again the second time, and you have to find different things to motivate you the second time around.
0: Well, the back injury is a perfect example, right? Running became such a genuine joy. It helped my mental health. It got me out, and I liked being able to run longer and faster. Like, that was something I could do. That's now been taken away. What I can do is stand in a pool and walk back and forth.
1: Yes.
0: To find joy in doing that is being very challenging, to just be in a pool while everyone is like, because I can't even swim at the moment because of the way my back will sit. So I think I'm aware of the traps or whatever of where I just spiral out, but it's just harder for me to ignore them, you know, and just be like, no, be grateful that you're walking, be grateful that, you know, you have money to pay for the physio and all these things that I'm trying to focus on. The reality is I'm like, this sucks. Like, there's a real sense of entitlement to good health that I am trying to shake off.
1: Is there a mindset? And I hesitate to even suggest things like that, because I always think that what might be right for me may not be right for some, you know, like, but
0: there's always a way to
1: Is there a mindset in which, because the thing you know gives you joy, is being on that stage telling those stories, being in front of that crowd. You know, you love that, right?
0: Mm.
1: And like, you love sports. Like, so imagine, you know, so-and-so from the Hawthorn Football Club needs to play on the weekend, right? Will Day needs to play, but he's coming back from an injury, right? But you've got a big final coming up and he wants to be ready for the final. So Will Day, then I bet everything that Will Day has to do in those 6 weeks to get ready for that final, Will Day doesn't enjoy any of those things. Mm. But what Will Day knows that he does enjoy is being able to stand, you know, be out there, run out on that ground and like play football the way that he wants to play football.
0: Mm.
1: Is there a mindset in which you can just, every time you're in that pool, it's like Rocky, you know?
0: Oh.
1: Like, you're just getting ready. Like, this is not about you getting fit.
0: Yes.
1: This is not about you getting blah, blah, blah. It's not, that's too big almost, right?
0: Yeah.
1: To change who you are in your entire existence and fight this same battle that you've been fighting every year when you take that before photo.
0: Is there
1: a world in which you're like, you know what? In 3 weeks from now, or whenever it is, you know, I need to be fit enough to stand on a stage every night and like tell my jokes and do what I'm best at. And that's all right now. Every time I get in that water, every time I go for that walk, every time I don't, you know, eat that thing or whatever it is, it's just me getting, like, I'm in that state already of, this is just me on the way to that gig, on the way to that thing that I love to do the most.
0: Definitely. Definitely. Like, so stand-up's a good way for us to compare, because it's something we both, like,

0: do and love. And I've tried to apply my, whatever I did in my comedy career seems to track with every, you know, Instagram guru and, uh-huh. And Anthony Robbins and all these things like uh-huh. that, because, but that was purely because it just came from a place of love. Like the, I was not great at stand up to begin with, but I really loved it. And what that meant was I would always show up. And even if I was not on, I'd still find joy in the bomb. I knew that I was walking out of this gig a better performer than I was and all these great things. So I kind of have the blueprint. It's just hard to apply to say fitness or exercise. Because the setbacks knock me down way harder than a bad gig yeah. does, because bad. So just looking at like, so when I had the heart attack, I had just done the marathon, I think 2 years before that. Well, I might get my numbers wrong, but anyway, I was in a really like fit place. So that shook my worldview, because I'm like, I did all these things.
1: I'm the fittest I've been.
0: Yeah. And it was, and it, if anyone on there goes about the vaccine, it wasn't, it was cholesterol, it was KFC. It's not a sponsor, right? But it was just years of binge eating and drinking that contributed. And also as a brown person, apparently there's a chance that we have like thin arteries. We're more susceptible to coronary issues, and both my parents have had heart attacks and things like that. So there was a lot working against me. So in spite of being fit, it still happened. And in fact, being fit is what saved me. So if I was just break it down very simply, the pipes were blocked, but the muscles around the heart were so strong that it kept pumping through. So even though I was having a heart attack, there was no pain because I was so fit. So exercise saved my life, but it's hard to not feel like my body let me down. Like I made all these sacrifices to get to this point, to avoid this very thing that I knew was on the cards because it happened to mom and dad and I hadn't been healthy. There is a big disconnect between knowing the truth and absorbing, right? It sucks that it happened, but you were still, you know, better off by exercising. So after that, the breakup happens about, I think, 8 months later or something like that. So I was recovering from that. Then was like, you know, again, new year, new me, that kind of thing. The back goes out again. So then I fall behind again. Then in 2024, start getting in real trajectory, tear 14 centimeters in my hamstring and 6.5 in my adductor. All right, recover. Then during the recovery of the leg, the back goes again. So, okay, I'm still not going to get cranky, and then get back on a really good fitness thing in May. I had to have hernia surgery. All right, fine, put on a bit more. Then hernia surgery, great, come back. And literally the day before the back went out again in September was the heaviest I'd lifted at the gym, the most I was able to run. So I was in this really good space, and then it happens again. And that's where I'm stuck, because I'm like, is it worth it? And I know it is, but this feeling every morning. So just before coming today, I had to do my physio exercises, which was basically pulling one knee to the chest 10 times and the other one, and then rocking the knees from side to side. That's all I had to do. And that was so painful that there was like a tear running down my eye. So this is why I kind of wanted to talk to you, because I know you've publicly talked about your hips, right? For years. And for you, it's a chronic situation with you, right? Is it like, and so what have you learned over the last, how long have you been dealing with it?
1: So this is a scary thing to say, but it's nearly been 20 years now.
0: Yeah.
1: Yeah. Like it's sad to know that I've kind of, because when it first, it was almost novel because I was quite young to have such bad hips. Not completely uncommon. There's just a hip variation that a percentage of the population have, and it means your hip socket goes in a little bit more at the edge of it, which means that if your leg goes over 90 degrees, it will rub against the and start to cause friction, and then eventually you just chip away and it all becomes bone on bone. So, but that happens over a long period, and it only normally triggers in if you do something that your leg goes above 90 degrees. So in Australia, if you play AFL football, it's terrible for it for that reason. It doesn't mean if you play AFL football, you'll get this. It just means if you have this specific hip and also combine it with AFL. Same if you do karate, ballet, any of those things that the leg goes in over a 90 degree, they're the ones that tend to wear it away. But all the problems I was having that came from it, because I was still running on concrete and stuff, stuff when I was, you know, when I first got diagnosed were back problems and other problems, like, you know, that were, and I was getting treated
0: for those,
1: for
0: symptoms,
1: because nobody imagined that I would have, like, you know, like the hips of a 60-year-old. So I have osteoarthritis, and I've had a lot of recommendations over the years to get a hip replacement, and they've all come from people who've had hip replacements, but none of them have come from the doctors, basically, to try to get you to put your hip replacement off as long as possible. I have now done that, so I could go and get my hips replaced now, but there's even been some research that for osteoarthritis, which is what I have, so for people who just need a hip replacement for another reason, they can be fantastic. Like, best thing that people will tell you, it's the best thing they've ever done in their entire life, sort of thing. Changed my life.
0: Yeah.
1: But for osteoarthritis, they're finding, as the research goes on, that a lot of people have osteoarthritis, get their hips done, and still don't get, like, the hugest amount of relief.
0: Yeah,
1: or you're not getting the, like, so you're taking quite a big risk for what might not be as big a reward as in some other scenarios. But to talk about what you were talking about before, which is the idea of, like, to connect these two thoughts a little bit, which is one of the best things you could do if I am going to get my hips like done is not go and get them done now, is to do a year of preparing all the other muscles and et cetera around them, so that when I went and got the surgery, I was the fittest that I could possibly be, so that I would have the best chance of recovering from the surgery and getting back and making it all work properly and et cetera. So even then, the idea that, you know, you're not part of, like, you know, sometimes the fitness can be like, I'm going to have to get this operated on anyway, but it's still better for me to get everything else around it.
0: Fits
1: and working or moving or whatever it is.
0: So prepping almost like,
1: yes. So 20 years, most of my stuff has now been lifestyle adjustments. So today, so in this recording period here, we're doing, I mean, I think you're, I can't even do the maths in my head, but let's just say you're the, you know, 20th podcast that I've done in the last week.
0: Makes me feel less special. But sure.
1: Everyone unique, like a snowflake deal. So I will do three in a day. The conversations are generally about 90 minutes to 2 hours each. And then in between that, we have an hour to whatever that half an hour change I get in my conversation. So I scheduled, we scheduled 2 hours for the conversation. Someone gets here a bit late, blah, blah, blah. An hour gap in between for me to go for a walk. So the day would be much more efficient if we just were like, first one's at 9, second one's at 11, third one's at 1, right? I'd be home by 3. Instead, we finish at 5 because we put an hour in the gap in between, because I can't do it otherwise.
0: Yes.
1: I have to get up out of this chair that I've been sitting in for 90 minutes and I have to go for a walk for almost as long as we've been having this conversation. And then I can come back down and I can sit down and I can do it again. So if I did not, if I tried to push that or just do them all back to back, then I would, I would get myself in trouble pretty quickly.
0: So I think my question then is more to do with having 20 years of this challenge and making those lifestyle adjustments. Have you found, I think it's coming back to mindset. Obviously we've got very different situations, but going back to the thing, I remember, I want to say your 2012 show, 2011 show, something like that, where you talked, you had a real fun gag about like, oh, I'm not even going to run after the bus. And then you're like, oh, hang on. I don't take the bus. I'm on the bus or whatever. Like, I love that line. And, but there was so much honesty in that where you went, oh shit, there's going to be a moment where this is not going to be a thing for me, you know? And so that was what, 15 years ago. So.
1: Yeah. I mean, I'm well beyond, and I do take public transport a lot these days. And I can tell you
0: cost
1: one,
0: of living is a bit, that's all.
1: I can tell you one thing. Well, no, the availability of medicinal cannabis means that I don't want to get behind the wheel. It is other people's. Yeah, because part of my treatment is medicinal cannabis.
0: Yeah,
1: and I am a responsible user of it, in that if I am on it, I am not behind the like the wheel of a vehicle or anything. So that means often that public transport is the way that I live near the train station. I use the train all the time.
0: Yeah.
1: And but here's what I am telling you, I am not doing running for one.
0: Yeah.
1: That is a thing that I gave up a long time ago. And you know what? It's a bit of a philosophical concept, but there's always another bus or another train that is coming along. And if you have to wait for a little longer than you had to wait, sometimes I now know how long it takes versus to get from one train station to the next, because often if I'm like, oh, that next train's 20 minutes away, I can be like, ah, it's okay. Between Preston train station and Northcote, it's only like a 14 minute walk. I can walk to the next one and I'll like get a walk in and okay, it's fun. Yeah.
0: Okay. So yeah, I think this is what I'm trying to get to, which is that the acceptance.
1: Yes.
0: That acceptance is good. I'm chasing.
1: Yeah.
0: I think I'm in.
1: Oh yeah. This is who I am.
0: Yes.
1: I'm not fighting against it. Right. I'm saying this is who I am.
0: Uh-huh.
1: How does this person, I was talking to Celia about this on the podcast, and we were talking about the idea of when I set New Year's, because I don't have like, I don't put like, this is what this year is going to be about or whatever, but I'll have a think about what my expectations or hopes or like whatever for the year are. But I'm very aware that the person who needs to implement those things is the same person who's been doing the job for the last 51 years. Mm. And I know that person's strengths and flaws and things they are capable of and things that they've promised themselves a million times that they're never going to do. And I've become much more accepting of who that person is and what that person can achieve. And I'm much more forgiving to that person about the fact that they can't do all the things that they imagined that they once could do. They never could, but there was a point in my time where I at least like thought maybe I could, you know, whereas now I've stopped holding myself to unreasonable expectations.
0: Yes. Okay. And
1: by the way, that is a lie. I try to stop holding myself to unreasonable expectations. The fact I sometimes am very successful at that and other times I am not successful at that at all.
0: Well, I appreciate you saying it like that as well, because I think it's true. Like if there's anyone who's doing, you know, achieved something, you know, in their life, they're wired in a way that makes them ambitious and competitive and, you know, aims for goals that are not within reach, right? You have to have a mindset that allows you to do that. So being able to let go of it in other areas is not easy, is what I think I'm starting to learn, is that it's okay. There used to be a thing that I used to tell myself, which is that I can do anything, but I can't do everything, right? I'm starting to realize that maybe I can't do anything. Like, because I had like, I can, you know, go to a new country and create a new life without, even though I don't know anybody. Yeah. I can leave this accounting job and get into comedy. I can be an alcoholic and then get sober. I can be unfit and then run a marathon. Yeah. Like, I proved to myself that, I can set the goal really high and achieve it. So now when I can't swim or can't run, like the smaller goals, it feels like I can't. I know if I do the rehab, I'll get there. But in that moment, it's a shock to my system to be like, you can't even get out of bed without like making noises.
1: Yeah, great though. This is, and it's also so hard to feel like this when you're in it. But here's what I would say to you. Try to just go, great. I am in a moment now of learning that I didn't have previously. Like I learned to do all those. The same person who moved to another country and established their career and do you, that person is still there.
0: Mm.
1: That's the person whose job it is now to get their back right.
0: Mm.
1: And if that person was able to do all those amazing things, I bet you I know what they can do is get their back right.
0: Yeah.
1: And in getting their back right, in like getting like dedicating themselves to going, okay, well, this is the thing, because here's what you can't do. Any of those other things. If you don't get your back right.
0: Yeah.
1: And I'm not saying get your back in a way that like I have the strongest back in the entire world. Because this is what we start with, right?
0: Uh-huh.
1: Instead, I'm going to be like, you know what? I'm going to prove I have the best back of all time. I'm going to lift weights for Australia in the Olympics. Like, no, let's just walk to the shops without pain. Let's sit in a seat for the flight for 3 hours without having to. Let's find out how we can do that first.
0: Yeah.
1: Let's find out how you can manage your pain levels until your body can recover in the right way. And notice what you're doing, because every single one of those things that you do to do that could be comedy. And the battle that you're going through, everyone's seen you be successful and you've had some shows about that. Now you've done these shows about like these battles, genuine battles, heart attack and et cetera, that you've had to face, right?
0: Mm.
1: But also what you're going through right now is super interesting, which is that person who started to, like, there's been a lot of setbacks and I don't believe in myself in the way that I used to believe. Like, everyone, it's so relatable what you're saying.
0: Mm.
1: There are people listening to this podcast right now who are like, oh, I've never felt more connected to Dill because I haven't had a heart attack and I haven't had a blah, blah, blah. But you know what I have had? My life hasn't quite worked out how I thought it was going to work out 5 years ago. for whatever reason, you know?
0: Yeah.
1: I don't have that apartment I thought I had, or I like lost my job in the blah, blah, blah, or my partner isn't, or that person I love died, or my animal that I adored suddenly. Like, people's expectations are always being upended and subverted for reasons that are most of the time completely undeserved and unfair.
0: Yeah.
1: That's mostly what life is. A series of completely unfair things happening to people who don't deserve them. It is so rare that bad things happen to bad people.
0: That's why I struggle with the concept of karma. You know what I mean? Just the evidence that's going around. They seem so much happier. I talk about this on stage at the moment that I'm like exhausted by self-awareness.
1: Yeah.
0: Like, I really wish I could be a dumb cunt. Like, they just seem so much happier. Ignorance is bliss at certain points.
1: It can be.
0: In fact, I took the year off from touring last year because I wanted to get my health back on track.
1: So,
0: and I wanted to get a meaningful relationship on things like that, because I was, you know, enjoying the first year of the breakup. I really enjoyed being single. The second year was fine, and then I went, I am better as a boyfriend or as a partner. Like,
1: but,
0: I'm a
1: but
0: better
1: also,
0: person.
1: There's some of the fun of being like a single 30-year-old that once you're a single 40-year-old or a single 50-year-old or whatever, and you're acting in this, you shouldn't.
0: With a bad back and a sleep apnea mask, it's not as fun.
1: It's not.
0: So I realize
1: this still looks cool to you though, right? I'm still cool. I'm just gonna put this on because I die in my sleep every night. But I'm still cool,
0: Subcontinental Darth Vader, just there. But I did set those things to get my health on track, and then you know. We have a sense of I know what I earn from a new tour each year. So I knew the dollar value of the sacrifice I made. And a year later, I'm like 5 kilos heavier and probably lonelier than I ever felt. And this is the thing that hit me was, oh, I have run out of excuses for why my life hasn't turned out the way it has. Everything that's in the way is just me. And that's a big burden to carry, going, oh, I'm the only thing that's in my way.
1: Yeah.
0: And
1: I'll
0: speak to my good
1: friend.
0: Wherever
1: you go, there you are.
0: Yeah. It's not the work. Uh-huh. It's not the relationship.
1: It's
0: just me.
1: It's the main character at the heart of all this who might be the thing that we have to concentrate on. Right.
0: And I'm very good friends with Ivan Aristigueta, and I was talking to him about this. And he said, if that's your one takeaway from the year off, then it was worth all that money.
1: Mm.
0: If you walked away knowing that, hey, you don't need to blame anyone else or worry about I'm too busy, this and that, and that it's just you. Mm-hmm. Great.
1: Oh, it's a great lesson.
0: What a lesson to learn.
1: And sometimes you need to take the space to learn that lesson. Mm. And that's the problem. We go into this idea of going, I'm going to take this year because of these things.
0: Mm.
1: But life doesn't always teach us the lessons that we think we're going to learn when we go into it. But it is always teaching us lessons.
0: Yes. Yeah. Yeah,
1: you just have
0: it's
1: to.
0: It's just not the lesson you thought you were going to learn, or you hoped you were going to learn. Yeah. You know, it's like you know.
1: You can't impose the lesson you want to learn on the universe that does not care about
0: it. Yeah, I wish the lesson was I need to do more Pilates. Or something.
1: But you can find the lessons in what happens and what you do.
0: What do you mean by that?
1: Because sometimes you are the author of what you are doing, and sometimes things are done to you, right? Mm. And you can learn from both. It doesn't just have to be the, like, you know, often when an event happens that doesn't go the way you want it to go, or the reaction, or like the, you have a hypothesis, but the conclusions are actually the complete opposite. That still is a lesson learned.
0: Right.
1: Even if it is not the lesson you wanted to learn.
0: Yes.
1: And it's like preparing to work. Some people will be like, oh, I wasted a day preparing to work. All I did was get everything ready, got rid of everything in my office, but I didn't actually do any work. And I said, yeah, you did. Because if you'd sat down to work tomorrow, you still would have done all that stuff first.
0: True.
1: Now you've done all that stuff. You can start fresh tomorrow. Now, if you then go and do exactly the same thing tomorrow,
0: then you've got a problem. Yeah.

0: I think you're right about the lesson thing, but I'm in the pocket now, and I'll say pocket because I believe that this is just a moment in time that has unfortunately gone longer than I was hoping. But it's like I'm kind of over the lessons. With my most recent
1: that's good.
0: Therapist,
1: I like that. You should use that as a line. I'm over the lessons. Is, yeah.
0: Where's
1: fun.
0: The result?
1: Yeah.
0: Like,
1: I've learned a lot.
0: When's the grade coming? Yeah. I keep getting tested.
1: Yeah. I've learned all the lessons. What are we working towards here? You know?
0: Like, exactly.
1: When's the graduation ceremony?
0: I'm waiting. I've got the hat.
1: Yeah. But I cannot throw it in the air because I cannot. My back is like, I can't even lift this hat.
0: But it was with my recent psychologist, therapist that I was seeing, I started by saying, I've got a lot of insight. Yeah. I can tell you why these are my destructive behaviors.
1: Yeah.
0: I can show you where it comes from and link it all.
1: Yeah.
0: Why can't I execute?
1: Here are all the ingredients. What are we making with
0: dig.
1: This?
0: There's nothing for you to dig here. I can give you everything. In fact, there's podcasts. Yeah. There's 249 episodes of a podcast.
1: Here's what we're working with.
0: genuinely,
1: what is what are the stumbling blocks then? Like, because we do. Because you are, I don't feel like we're being overly intrusive here because so much of what challenges you, you've spoken about so publicly.
0: Yes, right? Yes.
1: And for other people, it might be a more private struggle. And I'm sure there are private struggles for you as well, by the way, that you haven't shared with people, but a lot of it you have shared. What are the friction points? Like, why is it not quite coming together? Because you do have all these great ingredients. Why are you not making them all work together in the way that is satisfactory for you?
0: It is the question, and I don't quite know the answer yet. My inkling is it actually goes back to, this is such a wanky phrase, but I think it's true, it's self-love. Uh-huh. Because discipline, for all the things that we're talking about, is really the standard you hold yourself to, right? So let me reframe it.
1: Okay.
0: There's a thing where they say the idea, an exercise where you go, imagine you had the person you love the most, you had their body for a year. How would you treat that body knowing that you had to give it back to them? And all the things you would do for them is what you more likely need to do for yourself, right? So
1: that's
0: it's like,
1: good.
0: There's no way I would, get stoned and binge eat 1 liter of ice cream every other day if I had this person's body, you know, things like that. So that made me realize that's probably what I'm lacking is that genuine love of self. Then the question is, why isn't that there? Right? Because that's, I think, the thing that's been harder to unpack. And I think it's a combination of, we've talked about this in the previous podcast. You should listen to it, which is
1: I will never
0: self-deprecating humor, how it becomes such a powerful reward system because you're talking about all these negative things about yourself and getting rewarded for it. Career's going better. Years of, roasting each other with mates and things like that. Even before comedy, even back in Sri Lanka, all this thing, getting bullied. Tell this story in my show last year about how when I was 5 years old, we had like a birthday, a classmate's birthday, and we sang happy birthday. And at the end of it, I'd only ever sang happy birthday at a party with my drunk uncles and aunties. So I went, woohoo, at the end of the birthday. And the teacher was like, who hooted? And I didn't know I did anything wrong. I put my hand up. And this teacher, when I was 5 years old, beat me with a ruler and then made me kneel outside in the sun. While everyone else got cake and I didn't get cake. So it's like, again, this is what I mean. There's no need to dig deep. I'm like, there's the piece of muscle why I like cake. Because it was deprived to me as I saw 40 other students getting it. So it all sort of stems from that. And what's frustrating, I guess, is having the ingredients and being unable to execute.
1: Is there a point when you have too many ingredients?
0: Yes.
1: Because there's a part of me that thinks, yes, of course, that is a good story about why you love cake.
0: Yeah.
1: But also another reason you probably love cake is Cake is delicious.
0: It's delicious. Yeah, just let go.
1: One good reason to like cake is you've had a piece of cake. Uh-huh. Because once you've had one, you generally go, oh, yeah. Do they make this in other flavors and varieties? Because I also like yeah. Really?
0: Well,
1: as we are talking, so this is very funny, actually, like, because you're in a safe space, like, when it comes to a love of cake in this studio,
0: yep.
1: To the point where, so I'm doing an intensive amount of work in the last sort of like 2 weeks. It's a big commitment, the amount I've chewed off, but it's good. I'm in a world. And I'm just going to work very hard while I'm in it. And like, you know, but I've set myself a little reward at the end of it.
0: Is it cake?
1: There is a really fancy high tea at this, like, that are doing like a specialty cake high tea, this like fancy, like quite famous cake maker.
0: And also, given it's you, it's a high tea.
1: It's a very high tea. Oh, don't worry. It will be a high tea. If I'm going in to eat $90 worth of cake, it's going to be a very high tea.
0: I'm so jealous.
1: And that's my Saturday afternoon into evening. So you're in a very safe space when it comes to that. And I don't think I have any childhood trauma. Attached to the amount of I think mine's nothing but childhood joy, actually.
0: It just
1: reminds me of good memories.
0: Right. I think this is circling back. I think it is a version of acceptance, I think, is the thing I'm struggling with. Is like, you know, that there's so many things that has benefited me, so many things that I do that has benefited me, but now they're starting to have cracks. So let's say easy example is the self-deprecating humor thing, right? Yes, it rewarded me, but it's like, oh, how do I disconnect from that performance? Or I was going to say something that just popped out of my head.
1: Well, I think self-deprecating is good when that you are in a position where it's like high stakes or whatever, but after a while, like, you know, there is a different way and a different perspective and et cetera on humor. But the other thing you said was earlier on, and by the way, you've been extremely eloquent despite the fact that you were battling jet lag. So well done. This is good. I feel like I've enjoyed this chat more than I enjoyed our initial one. And so, you know, let's keep that in mind when you're looking back on that.
0: Yeah.
1: You know, I think the version of you who sits in front of me now is a much more complex and interesting and curious version than, like, I loved that version of Dill as well, but you've been through some stuff and you've battled some stuff, and that always does make people more interesting. But you talked before about self-love, but you've also talked about acceptance, and I'm not a psychologist in any way, but one of the things that I would like to do is draw a line between those two things, where there is a thing that sometimes I just think self-acceptance will do rather than self-love. Like, I don't love my body, and I never have for myriad reasons, not just before, even before I was, like, I've always had a bit of like disordered eating, and I've never liked the way that I look particularly, not enough to do anything about it, but enough to not like it.
0: And everyone has some version of it, right? Whether it might not even be their body, might be, and you know, whatever their house.
1: And by the way, I still have like versions of that, but I've come to accept like self-acceptance, not self-love. I'm never going to love my body or the thing that carries me around, but I accept it. This is what I have. This is the car that I own. What can I possibly do to make sure it doesn't conk out?
0: Right.
1: Right?
0: Right.
1: Change the wheels when the wheels need to be changed. But like, you know.
0: Well, the car example is great because my friends come to me for advice, and I'm proud that I've been able to give them, because I do read and listen to lots of podcasts around those sorts of things. And what I've realized is that like I've become this really good mechanic for my friends, but I don't have my driver's license for my own car. And it's like I have I know what I should do, but there's some gap between actually doing it, right? And that's
1: is that other person's body thing again, though, isn't it?
0: Yeah,
1: like that you can give other people advice that you should be able to take yourself, but you can't.
0: Have you ever thought of that thing, which is like if you ever heard someone talk to your best friend the way you talk to yourself, like how much you'd punch them out?
1: Yes.
0: You know what I mean? And I'm like, the things I say to myself and the way it's like, like all these things I'm aware of. And I remember what I was going to say, which is that what are the traps of whatever creative? And thing was not just self-deprecating, just realizing that the type of jokes that I enjoy or the shows that I like to put on is kind of versions of lower status, right? And whether it's, you know, getting fit and then having a heart attack is, you know, oh, I'm back on the back foot, and there's an it's more interesting comedy from there. And I'm struggling at the moment as I was coming up with material. And my flight had terrible jet lag, and I genuinely went, "Ooh, could this be a bit?" And I'm like, "Yuck! How awful that my first thought when something as scary as sorry, did I say jet lag? I meant to say turbulence. Sorry, I said terrible turbulence in the flight.
1: Ironically, it was the jet lag that made you.
0: Me say it. Had terrible turbulence, and instead of getting scared, my brain was like, "Ooh, could this be the closer?" You know, like, and I think that's where the danger of
1: that you attach one to the other. It's like someone who has a sexual experience that it's attached to a dangerous thing, and then they can only fuck if they've crashed their car beforehand.
0: Wow,
1: you know. Based on a real thing that people do.
0: Yeah. Like, I know. I just didn't think we were going to get this.
1: But you've attached one to the other is my point.
0: Correct. Yeah, totally. And I think it's just
1: and like, even in the fact that your immediate thought when a bad thing happens is, how does this become comedy as opposed to
0: feeling it?
1: This year, I am going through a thing that I'm not talking about publicly at the moment. I may never. But I'm willing to acknowledge that there is a thing that I am going through at the moment, and it is such a big thing that may never be talked about comedically, I don't think, you know, like, or maybe, who knows, may influence everything I do forevermore. Who knows? I don't know. But what I know is that I am not thinking about it as a comedy thing at all at the moment, because I know it's a real life thing that needs to be addressed and lived as a real life thing. And if at some stage in the future there is a point I reflect on lessons learnt or funny things that happened or whatever, then it may well be that and it may well never be that. And both of those things are absolutely fine. But sometimes you've just got to go, this isn't for comedy right now, right? Yet. Mm. Let's just add yet back into the equation, right? Like maybe that turbulence thing is comedy. But it doesn't have to be yet. I don't have to attach the comedic view to my trauma immediately. When I am going through a bad thing, I am first allowed to experience going through the bad thing before I even attach my brain to the idea of what about this is funny.
0: Right.
1: Does that make sense? As opposed to immediately having a bad thing happen and your brain immediately goes, comedy, routine.
0: Think you've hit the nail on the head even further. Which is something that I realized a couple while ago, but you've reminded me, which is, it's not just about the material. It's, you know how a few minutes ago you said something about, is there too much insight or too much knowledge or too much lessons? That's the other problem that I have. I go to the lesson straight away as a coping mechanism going, how, so when, before feeling it, allowing myself to scream into a pillow.
1: Yes.
0: Like, so when the heart attack, I was with my girlfriend at the time. Doctor says, yeah, it looks like you're having a heart attack. And I was like, all right, give me a moment. I need to go out. It was during Comedy Festival, so I had my notebook in my pocket. So I pulled out the notebook and started writing, how does this become a good thing? Not why am I grateful for it, because that's in wrong. How can I make this a good thing?
1: Yeah.
0: So I went, okay, well, this will be means I'm going to be more conscious of my nutrition, but have to get rid of those cheat days that I was very public about. I make me more blah, blah, blah, this and that. And then like number four was, oh, this is going to be a good show and like things like that. I realized I didn't give myself permission to go.
1: You skipped right to
0: my girlfriend cry and then go, all right, now what? As opposed to,
1: and
0: like,
1: also, how is it a good show if you don't live the beats of it while it's happening?
0: Oh, yeah, that's a whole other thing that we can unpack. I'm proud of the show, but looking back, I'm like, I could have sat on it for a couple of years.
1: But also, you could have lived those moments. Sometimes you got to go, I've just got to live the moment and then later realize which bit of it might be a show if there is some, as opposed to like getting in the news and excusing yourself to make notes in your.
0: But I think let's take the show and performative element out of it. Even the lesson part of it was something that I think I've realized go to. Too quickly. So using sporting analogy.
1: Experience something before you learn the lesson of what you've experienced.
0: Right. Using, like, say, sports, boxing, when you get knocked down, you're probably better off waiting till you get about 8 seconds to stand up. Yeah. Whereas if you try to stand up straight away, you're probably going to do yourself disoriented. So I think that is probably what you've just reminded me of. And if there's any takeaway point, it's probably going to be that for me.
1: Well, when I choose to get knocked down, I get back up again. And you ain't never going to keep me down.
0: No. Well, first of all, I must say, I am sorry to know that you hear that there's something that's challenging. I mean,
1: people have always got challenging things mm-hmm. going on, mm-hmm. and you know, everybody in the world.
0: But see, again, you dismissed my acknowledgement of something that's very true and tough to you, because we're like, we're quick to go, you know, everyone's got problems. Like, yeah, but this is your problem, and you're allowed to say, yeah, I appreciate, you know, that I'm taking a moment to acknowledge that what you're going through is tough.
1: Yeah, you know what I mean? Tom Ballard and I were talking about something that is one of my favorite topics, which is that more than one thing can be true at the same time. Yeah. And I absolutely, if I was living in a space where I only dismissed it,
0: mm-hmm.
1: you know, where it was only, everybody is going through something,
0: yeah,
1: that would be a very unhealthy space for me.
0: Right.
1: Whereas my reaction to that question when you said everybody's going through something was more, I've said about as much as I would like to say about gotcha. It on the podcast,
0: you know,
1: but I think that what you recognized is a good thing to recognize, which is if somebody was in a mode in which they were just deflecting that and saying everything uh-huh. is going through something,
0: yeah.
1: it might indicate that they weren't, you know, yeah. being in the moment or being in the right. thing, and to pay
0: yeah.
1: that lesson to yourself.
0: Because it's something yes. that I'm very, very militant about, especially so the first world problem concept was something that was starting to bug me, especially during pandemic, right? Yeah. Because I remember that was when I made a call to Lifeline for the first time ever. And
1: incredible organization, by the way, as somebody who's had experience of, you know, having to deal with Lifeline
0: yeah.
1: on behalf of other people, like,
0: yeah.
1: but they are also a great resource to, if you are with someone who is in a bad situation and uh-huh. you don't know how to handle it, like, the person who is in the bad situation doesn't have to be the person who rings Lifeline. You could ring Lifeline and go, what should I do right now,
0: yeah.
1: et cetera. They are incredible organization.
0: And on top of that, so 13, 11, 14 is the number, but also on top of that is I called the day after I was in a bad way.
1: Uh-huh.
0: Because yep. the night that I was in a bad way, there was stigma, shame, yeah. fear of acknowledging that I need the help. So I I managed to sleep it through, and I thought, whoa, that was dangerous. I should not. So I called
1: but
0: him
1: even,
0: in the morning.
1: Yes, good on you for not going, but it's the morning now and I'm a different person, so I yeah. shouldn't call them. Like, you followed up.
0: So I called them and I said to them, I was like, I kind of feel bad that I'm taking up the yeah. line because I'm kind of okay, but I just wanted to know what the process was. How long's the wait? Is yeah. there a hold music? Like, I just wanted to get familiar yeah. with the idea that this is a thing that I've done once now, so it's not a big deal. And the lady on the other side said, I wished more people did that.
1: Yes.
0: Just get it out, like, you know, just see what it's like if you want. And, yeah. you know that it's there when you need it. But, yeah.
1: I mean, the comfort of not having to, I mean, again, in a moment of extreme trauma, at least having the barrier of knowing what the process is already, it might make you more likely to use it when you need it.
0: Exactly that. So I didn't want to be in that yeah. position.
1: But also the things that they can tell you when your brain can hear them coming in.
0: Yeah, right.
1: Might be things that are very helpful to you when you're in that situation where your brain's telling you a lot of things that are no good for you.
0: Exactly. So during that time, there was this overwhelming feeling of like, how dare I feel like I need help. Like, I have savings, I've got healthcare, you know, in Australia. Like, I was seeing the world basically destruct. So I felt yeah. guilty being someone who's saying I'm struggling. But then yeah. the reality is I'm in a one-bedroom apartment. I'm away from my family. I don't know if I'm going to see. All these things were valid, but I was dismissing it.
1: You had all the same fears that and worries, et cetera. Well, different ones, but...
0: But like, it's still my...
1: Your fear. Version yeah. of those things.
0: It's my reality. And
1: the entire world went through a collective trauma. And right. the idea that we've said that some people can experience it, some people can't. Uh-huh. And so, of
0: yeah.
1: course.
0: You're yeah, right. yeah.
1: Yes.
0: So did you see Kumail Nanjiani's special where he talks about...
1: I haven't seen it yet.
0: There's a bit about him, his movie bombing, and that's what led him to getting therapy and how uh-huh. the pushback that he got from the world about saying, oh, boo-hoo, your Marvel movie. Yeah. And he talks about it way more eloquently than I will, so I'll let people go check it out. But essentially the same idea, which is that, yeah, it might not – I'm not asking you – he says, I'm not asking you to feel sorry for me, but I want to feel sorry for myself, like,
1: yes.
0: because this is something I'm going through and it's an experience. And, yeah, with the first world problem thing is like I worked it on stage as a joke, which is the idea that like just having a swimming pool in your house is a luxury, but – you know, we can admit that. But if you're drowning in the pool, doesn't mean that you can't ask for help. Like, it's like, I'll be like, I'm really grateful. I'm not thirsty right now.
1: Yeah. Well, if you asked on the internet, people would be like, right. you know, oh, pretty good to have a pool, isn't
0: yeah,
1: it?
0: Yeah, yeah, exactly. And that's the thing that I'm always like annoyed about, because I think for years I felt guilty acknowledging those things. In the last part we talked about.
1: But why do you care? Like, who are these people?
0: Deeply insecure.
1: Yeah, I'm but like, well, why do you care about, like, people, as you yourself have acknowledged in that sentence, you know that anyone saying those same things would be judged in the exact same way, and it is an irrational judgment for anyone. So you know it's an irrational judgment that other people are making.
0: Yeah.
1: Why would you care?
0: Well, in the moment, that's what I mean. Like, it's definitely like, oh, mate, well, I wouldn't be a stand-up comedian if I didn't care.
1: Well, you can be. Here's what I'm going to tell you. Yeah. You can be a stand-up comedian and not care
0: what
1: wrong people think.
0: Yeah. That's right? What I'm aiming for. I mean, that's a whole lot. But they, you know, in fact, actually, maybe that's another good place, which is, I used to be better at not caring those things about those things, right? But I think I've started caring more because I'm not filling that cup on my own. Like I'm looking for external, like at one point it was dating. Like I'm like, oh, well, if this gorgeous woman is, you know, hooking up with me, then I can't be a loser. Or if I'm getting on this telly show, then I can't be a loser. If this is what I can afford to buy for myself, then how can I be a loser? So all those things I've outsourced to other external factors, and recognizing that is not fulfilling me and pulling away from those things has made me go, now how do I fill that cup on my own? And in that process, I will say again, process, because I going back that this is a moment, this is a pocket, that it's harder to navigate social media, negative comments. This is a better example, actually. Sorry. Every year in October is the Melbourne Marathon, and so many mates would do like 5K, 10K marathons, blah, blah, blah. I'm always liking commenting, good job, well done, proud of you, whatever this thing. This year, first year, I went, f*** these guys.
1: Yeah.
0: I became a hater. I'm like, how dare they run when I can't run? You know what I mean? And I caught it, obviously. Like, I'm aware that it's that capacity. I think what I'm getting better at is catching things before they fester too much. So even in terms of neediness or what is enough, great. Sorry. Sorry. You'll see why I got excited. 2021 Comedy Festival was first time I was performing at the Lower Town Hall, the biggest venue that I had performed at the time. Mm-hmm. But I think it was a Thursday, four nights to go. All nights had sold out. It was due to the one first after the pandemic where everyone was having a belter of a festival, right? The dream. Everyone thought that was the new reality. Turns out, no. But at that time, it was like, wow, I've sold out the Lower Town Hall for the next four nights. And very significantly, 15 years before that was when I saw you at the exact same venue that was the first time that made me want to get into stand-up. And it hit me going, wow, years later, here I am. Like, I'm probably in the same side off stage where Will was probably standing, not knowing that he's going to go out and inspire me. And now I'm here. Maybe I'm going to inspire. Like, I had this real sense of gratitude and joy and pride, like, not in an arrogant way, but just a self-assured, well done kind of feeling. And then I picked up my phone and I was scrolling on Instagram and I saw a good mate of mine on the project promoting the show. And I went, oh, fuck, I didn't get called on the project this year. That's bullshit. And I started getting annoyed. And then I'm like, I caught myself and I said, yuck, again.
1: Yeah.
0: And started laughing because I just saw how quickly I was able to like lose all that sense of gratitude and achievement.
1: Yeah.
0: And then had to go, hey, first of all, what do you need to promote? The shows have sold out. Secondly,
1: you're getting mad at an opportunity you don't even need.
0: Don't even need. And also, like, what is enough then? Like, why isn't that good enough? Why do you still need to be like the project needs to like it? I've guest hosted.
1: There's always going to be someone who is more successful than you. So if you attach your happiness to whether you are in front of the pack, then, well, mostly that's a losing thing, right? Like that's like and even if you are the person who is in front of the pack, it seems to be that all you are is worried about the fact that you're not going to be in front. Yeah, right? Yeah.
0: Did you see Jay Kelly, the George Clooney film?
1: I have not.
0: There's a great moment in that about wanting something and then needing to keep it. Like, that's the scarier part, right? Yeah. Now, I agree with all of that, and that's why I'm glad I caught it. And I have, like, a mechanism now where I call that voice Donnie, because if you remember Big Lebowski, there's a Steve Buscemi's character that John Goodman always goes, shut the f*** up, Donnie. I like calling that needy voice, Donnie. Yeah, because
1: that's good.
0: Because it just kind of makes it.
1: I really
0: sillier.
1: Like that.
0: Yeah, it's like, oh, yeah. Shut the f*** up, Donnie.
1: Okay.
0: And also, I don't want to be too harsh on that voice because that's the same voice that sat at that KPMG desk saying, I think I want to do something more creative and more inspiring. I'm like, thank you, Donnie. Mm. That's actually a good call. So knowing when Donnie's actually coming from a good place versus a bad.
1: Yeah. But you've got to understand about Donnie. This is good, right?
0: Okay.
1: Is that Donnie's a good guy to keep with the company because 2 times out of 100, he'll have a good idea.
0: Right, right.
1: But let's not listen to Donnie all the time.
0: He's not in charge.
1: Donnie's not in charge, guys. Right. Donnie's our wild card when, like, we're all out of rational decisions. Uh-huh. And we're like, what does Donnie reckon about this?
0: Right, right.
1: Donnie's like mojitos.
0: Exactly. So I don't want to lose Donnie, but I also don't want him to give him the driver's seat, right?
1: But you can come, Donnie, but you are not in charge. Your vote doesn't count the same as everybody else's vote, Donnie.
0: The problem is, Will, the last 2 years, I think I've become the dude since getting the prescription.
1: Yeah.
0: No, but I think I agree wholeheartedly with what you're saying about comparing yourself, and there's always going to be someone better. I think.
1: Are you technically able to agree wholeheartedly? Is that?
0: My heart is full. There was in fact, more heartedly.
1: Okay. All right. More heartedly. Well, that feels like a real endorsement, actually.
0: My issue is not comparing myself to others. It's my a version of myself.
1: Yes.
0: So I am haunted by the 2020 fit, you know, or the 20. The guy who ran the marathon.
1: Yeah.
0: Like,
1: why? What part of that guy do you want back?
0: The self-love.
1: Yeah.
0: I think because he was doing the work. He was living
1: But it was easy for him to have self-love.
0: Totally.
1: Because
0: he didn't have a heart attack.
1: Right?
0: Yet. He didn't have
1: things were going
0: breakup.
1: Well.
0: He didn't,
1: Is it really self-love if you only love yourself when things are going well, though?
0: Thank you, ladies and gentlemen. That's that. I don't want to run your podcast, but I don't think we are gonna top that. That is genuinely one of the greatest framings I've ever had. Thank you.
1: Right? Because that's what I mean, right? That person was easy to love because everything's gone great.
0: Mm-hmm.
1: But it's more interesting to love the person, like, or more challenging or more loving.
0: Mm.
1: Like, you know, actual loving.
0: Mm.
1: You know what it's like. There's the couples who are by each other's beds until the end. The ones who look after each other and still, like, they don't look after each other out of obligation. They look after each other out of love.
0: Yeah.
1: Right?
0: Yeah.
1: And for you to find those things that you, like, you've got to be able to love yourself when you're, okay, this is my body, but it's broken. But that doesn't mean I hate myself. It means that, you know what? I love this body and it's got some faults.
0: Yeah.
1: Like, you know,
0: the unconditional
1: air conditioner doesn't work and the blah, blah, blah. But we can patch over this and we can't fix that entirely, but I reckon we can do this and we can get better on that.
0: Mm.
1: You know, I'll do this and I'll do that and we'll, you know, okay. It doesn't have a backyard, but you know what? I'm near a park and I've got to remember that I can walk in the park. You know, like you find your way to make it work. And the other thing is that I think if you can learn to love yourself at the different stages of your life, and it is so hard to do, right? But you can't attach yourself to because the worst people in life are the people who are trying to be who they were back in the day in all regards. Don't you think?
0: Yeah,
1: you know,
0: yeah.
1: The people who can't let go of being the coolest person in high school or the person who can't let go of, you know, when they were at the ex sports person who can't transition into a different life.
0: Uh-huh.
1: You know, the people who get trapped in that one version of this is the people who change their appearance or whatever to just, like, rather than going, this era of my life can also be a beautiful thing. I can love the face that I have now when I look in the mirror. Mm. I'll tell you, I enjoy, and this is, I mean, this is probably not a perfect analogy because part of this has been of my own choice, not as a necessity that has been imposed upon me. But I enjoy doing my improv shows in front of like 90 people at the Newcastle Comedy Club as much as I enjoy doing that same improv show in front of 1,600 people at the Emore Theatre. Like, I don't sit and go, "There, like, this show is worse because there is like 1,500 less people in the room." I don't. It's just as nice if I don't try to compare it to anything else.
0: Yeah.
1: It is beautiful for what it is.
0: Right.
1: Right?
0: Which so, goes back to what that thing I said before about stand-up. Like, yes, like that I totally, like, I love doing 5 minutes at a new material night as much as I would love doing the opening night gala or whatever. Like, it's different, but I have a same level of how cool is this kind
1: of thing. But have you ever sat in your audience of like something like, you know, where you're seeing a great big comedian in a small room and you, I mean, I know you have, I'm sure you have. Like of all the people I can ask this question to, I know that you have, right?
0: Yeah,
1: like you've been there in that room doing that thing with somebody and you know how special it feels.
0: Yeah.
1: Right. So you also know when somebody comes and comes to you in an environment when you're not at your biggest or your best.
0: Uh-huh.
1: Sometimes it feels more special to them. I'm using an analogy of a show to draw a broader analogy about your life.
0: Yeah. So that's
1: when people meet you in that smaller way, sometimes they are more bonded to you because of that.
0: Yeah.
1: That you don't have to be at your best to meet somebody or like in, you know, do you mean like, you know,
0: showing up as
1: if you can show up
0: today
1: as who you are today.
0: Yeah. Yeah. Yeah. Exactly.
1: And find like, that's enough for today at least.
0: Yes.
1: Right.
0: Yeah.
1: And because this person right now is the person who's going to need to get you to wherever the next bit is as well.
0: Right. Because I remember when I had lost the big amount of weight and some would be like, oh, how do you look at that version of you? Like the bigger version, the alcoholic and all of that. I'm like, I'm proud of that guy because he did the work. Like he's the one who had to push all those and had no idea that it was going to work. He just had to have some belief and just go through it, right?
1: Yeah.
0: So he's the one who I'm most proud of, right?
1: Yeah.
0: So
1: that I don't fit guy, he had a heart attack.
0: What a loser. Who does a marathon and has a heart attack straight away? No, but it is, I think, all comes back to all that, which is that approach that I, or the mindset that I have for stand-up and my love of stand-up where, you know, there'll be versions where I feel jealousy or whatever, but they go away quickly because I'm so reminded about how much I love this moment. And, you know, people have asked me, like, have you ever taken your stress from the day into the show? I'm like, no, usually as soon as I hit the stage, it's all gone. And I have to.
1: Why?
0: Because I'm so present.
1: Yes.
0: It's just exactly right there. Whereas, when I'm, with almost every other aspect of my life, there is this, hunger for more, or not good enough, or need to do better. Like, so, you know, if I say before the back went out, I did a 5K. That was the first time I did a 5K in a while since the surgery. And it was like 37 minutes, which I should have just been proud of being that it was 5K. But all I could focus on how my best time was 22, 3 years ago or something like that. And I just can't celebrate that win because I'm so focused on, I'm so stuck in the past.
1: Yeah.
0: So if there is, you know, Buddhism is all about in the moment, being in the present moment. So if anxiety is fears of the future, I'm plagued by regrets and you know, haunted by mistakes or setbacks in the past.
1: Yeah.
0: But if I look at now, it's incredible. Like I love my apartment and I was looking outside the view of the city that I have, Melbourne, the city that I love so much. And I had literally said out loud to myself, like a crazy person going, when did this stop becoming magical? Like, when did this view stop being something that is incredible? Admittedly, I was on magic mushrooms at the time.
1: Wow.
0: But still.
1: Yeah, everything's a little bit more magical.
0: But it was still, no, it was genuinely something that I went, yeah, I just need to go back to going, hey, let's just look at this little pocket here, right? And how wonderful it is. The self-love, if I am someone who cares about other people's opinions, right? As we have established that it matters to me maybe more disproportionately than it should. Why don't I give that power to the people that have always stood by me? My parents, my family, my friends who've known me all these years through the drinking problems.
1: Yes.
0: The, you know, partners who have always told me, hey, like, I love you not because you're fit, like, because of you. Why is that harder to accept than something that you had to work hard for? You know what I mean? Like it's like when if my parents say, hey, you're enough. We love you as you are, whether you're a comedian or not. I'm like, yeah, of course you're going to say that because you love me. It doesn't matter. Whereas if it's something that you have to earn, it feels more rewarding. And that's, I'm not saying it's a good thing.
1: No.
0: It's just that I've realized.
1: That's your thing.
0: My problem is that I can't like.
1: Well,
0: not problem.
1: Again,
0: sorry.
1: Yeah, it's your thing. It's a thing about you that you have to be. Because I have a, and again, because everybody's battling their own versions of how their brain and their body work and how their brain and their body work in tandem or against each other. And it's different for everybody. And everybody faces different challenges. But I do think awareness is a good start.
0: No,
1: like being
0: so
1: aware.
0: Exhausting.
1: Yes.
0: Mm.
1: But then it's like, as you said, not jumping immediately to the conclusion, being in it, right? That idea of going, well, here I am right now, and I'm just going to be in this right now, and I'm going to try to let go of some of the baggage of the past and some of the anxiety of the future and be in it. You can do it when you're doing stand-up.
0: Mm.
1: Sometimes you've just got to attack what's in front of you a little bit in the same way in your life.
0: Yeah.
1: Like what are you most proud of at the moment? What do you love the most? Let's talk about some self-love.
0: Okay.
1: Let's start, let's just build a block of some things that we do love. What do you love?
0: Well, I do love the fact that I can, like this podcast versus the one I did first. Both times I showed up and spoke honestly.
1: Yeah.
0: This just happened that version was a bit more optimistic, yeah. Right? So I am proud that I was not afraid to be vulnerable,
1: yes,
0: and give you as much as I'm comfortable with.
1: I think it's great, right? And you didn't come here and pretend that everything's still going as great as it was back then.
0: Right,
1: and
0: because
1: what that kid, everything he thought, yeah, everything turned out so cool. Exactly what it was.
0: So I'm proud that I'm not ashamed to be vulnerable. Or I'm not afraid to be vulnerable, right? I'm proud of the self-awareness, yeah. Right? Like being able to catch myself and go like, oh, all these things that it's nice that I'm sad that I miss running. And I also want to say, I keep forgetting to mention that. Like I recently worked with a lot of people with disabilities and stuff like that. And, you know, I'm fully aware that I still have a lot of physical privileges. But I hope this is tied into the point that I made before about what privilege is. Just because you can acknowledge that you have things better doesn't mean that I have the right to still have a little.

0: knowledge.
1: Yeah.
0: What you have is a debilitating injury that is stopping you from being able to live your life in the way that you would live your life, do your work, you know, function in the way that you would want to function. The fact that you are talking about that, other people have versions of, there are so many people who are struggling with their own version of what you are going through. And I think that hearing people talk about it rather than not talk about it is always better than the opposite.
1: Yeah.
0: If we just say there's someone else worse off than us, then well, nobody will ever speak about what it is they're going through. And then I think that actually disenfranchises a whole bunch of people who don't have a voice, who can't sit on a podcast and talk about what it's like when, you know, your back won't let you be as physically fit or go to your work or do your thing or like date in the way that you would like to date or whatever it might be.
1: Mm-hmm. Exactly. Yeah. No, I appreciate that. Thank you. Yeah. So yeah, I would say, I think those two, and just, I think, you know, I am living my dream.
0: Yeah.
1: Like here I am living off telling jokes to people. Like that's how I live my life. I've, you know, I'm on a podcast with someone that, you know, I used to watch on the telly during uni, and now I get to call a mate. You know what I mean? And it's like, I think I have a good system for, I used to have a better system, which is that whenever I did something with work, I'd text my parents or whatever and say, hey, I'm going to do this thing. And because they don't know the context of who that person is or whatever, I have to kind of tell them like, oh, this is, you know, say Will, who I see on the glass, blah, blah, blah. And so it kind of reminds me of like, oh, how cool that little journey is, right? But I think what has happened over the last whatever years, there's a sense of complacency or just a bit of like, oh, you know, this is normal now. And I think that's the danger that most of us can get into, which is that you forget to realize how nice this pocket is still. So I had a thing that was not great. And to cheer myself up, I went to watch a movie. So I bought a big tub of popcorn and a drink, and it turned out to be this bloody Nosferatu film. I wanted to see Kraven the Hunter, which is something dumb, but the only thing was Nosferatu. And within 3 minutes, there was a jump scare, and I went, nope, not today.
0: Yeah.
1: I just walked out of Melbourne Central.
0: This is how they find you.
1: I was like, nope, no. And so I just sat in the park that's outside the public library in Melbourne Central with this tub of popcorn and this big drink. Kind of like, and I was just about to turn 40. So I think I was really in the thick of all this, of like, oh, what is this? And I've tried to tell this story on stage and it's not working because it sounds bullshit. So, but you know, I'm not making any of this up. There was a drunk homeless guy who was completely off his head, yelling at people and stuff like that.
0: Mm-hmm.
1: And he stopped in his tracks and he came up to me and he goes, man, are you all right? And he was like, what? And then he goes, and his exact words, he goes, what's wrong, buddy? Being part of the 1% not working out for you?
0: Honestly, that guy's show.
1: Oh, my God, Will. Like, can you imagine how surreal that moment was? Because I was like, yeah, man, you're kind of right. Like, I'm about to turn 40.
0: You would have looked like the richest person in the world because people ordinarily only buy big drinks and popcorn at those prices at the movies.
1: No.
0: But you're just out there in the world, just looking at the world with your big popcorn and your giant drink. Look at you. Look at this guy.
1: And I think that was like the, you know, in the Joseph Campbell inciting incident, having like a sage show up. It was essentially felt like that because it made me realize going, oh, yeah, like I have kind of put a fair bit behind career and financial freedom and all that, but there are certain other things that are now hitting me that I'm like, oh, I think I might need to prioritize those a bit more. And so, yeah, I think that was a good starting point. But why I bring it up was that realizing that, hey, like in terms of what you're proud of, like going back to that question, like there's just so much to be there. But I've just become so good at focusing on what's going wrong, whether it's because it's valid, like a heart attack or a breakup, or whether I'm focusing on what's going wrong because I know that's what's funnier on stage. So I just need to go back to figuring out how do I still keep those in, because I love that we get to do this as a job and find a way to share this conversation. Hopefully, you know, people resonate with, but I don't want it to be my thing. Like, you know, I don't want it to be like, I, you know, That's why I call my new show Gratitude Guy, because I want to, it's not a thing that I am, it's what I'm aspiring to be now. Yes. You know?
0: Yeah, so, well, in the same way as if you get on stage every night and you repeat your trauma over and over, you get stuck in the trauma. Uh-huh. If you can get on stage every night and repeat

0: that you're the gratitude guy and this is why you're trying to be grateful.
1: I know.
0: Then it's one of those things that you fake it until you make it.
1: You make it. And that's the hope. No, I'm sorry that I have to charge people for that.
0: No, I think it'll be good to watch. I like this journey. Dil's doing a show. It's called Gratitude Guy. You can find the details at comedy.com.au or a link in the show notes.
1: Yeah, or DilRookJ on Instagram is probably the best way.
0: Okay, that's nice.
1: Thank you for this, man. I
0: feel like jet lag did not – well, if jet lag was a contributing factor to the conversation that we had, then I'll get you jet lagged more often because this has been a good one. Yeah.
1: I like – if this could be the – I was thinking that, it's a bit darker than the last one. And I'm like, that's all right. This might be the Empire Strikes Back. And maybe in 7-8 years, let's have a third one.
0: Well, I hope so too with some Ewoks.
1: Is that kids?
0: I mean, you can call them that. I feel like I get cancelled.
1: Sounds racial.
0: Well, it's gone so well. Ewoks really made it right till the end. And then he called Dil's kids Ewoks, and now he's been cancelled. So.
1: Oh, man.
0: Thank you, mate.
1: Thank you, buddy.
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3: Hey, Sasha Barbagat with you. Welcome to The Briefing. They say don't F with cats, but the same can be said of Harry Potter fans. This week, they claimed a major victory when they successfully forced the rerouting of an almost billion-dollar undersea cable that was set to be laid between the UK and Ireland. Why? Because where it was going to be laid, on a beach in Wales, is the same spot a memorial exists to the fictional house elf Dobby, who was laid to rest in the very spot in the Harry Potter books and movies. This particular cable, which will link the national grid to Ireland, is one of more than 1,000 thin wires resting in the ocean that are responsible for 95% of all internet traffic. Cat videos, financial transactions, emails, all of it would disappear if the cables were cut. Recently, the AUKUS Pact was updated to include funding for undersea drones to monitor this critical infrastructure from threats. But Harry Potter fans aside, what do these threats look like? What work is needed to protect them? And who's responsible if and when things go wrong? I'm joined now by Dean Vavirka. He's the chair of the International Cable Protection Committee. Welcome, Dean. Look, to start off with, could you explain exactly what these undersea cables are? How long have they been around? And also, who's putting them there?
4: Submarine cables have been around since the 1800s, and they were one of the earliest forms of communication between countries. So a lot of people believe or think that their communications go via satellite, but in fact, undersea cables, or submarine cables as we call them, provide 98% of all traffic flow, including data and voicemail and emails and social media, all go on submarine cables.
3: Wow.
4: They've gone through 3 iterations. The early ones were telegraph cables across the Atlantic.
3: Mm-hmm.
4: We moved into coax cables, which were then able to carry telephone traffic. And now the modern fibre optic cables have been in since the 1980s.
3: To ask a basic question, is it as simple as Bondi Beach, obviously not Bondi Beach, but someone just stands there and goes and like drills it into the sand and then it's laid by a ship and it goes all the way over to another country and that's the cable?
4: Pretty much. It hasn't changed since the 1800s.
3: Wow.
4: So Bondi Beach is one of the landing points.
3: Is it? Wow, there you go.
4: Clovelly is another one. So within Australia, we have 3 main exit points for submarine cables: Perth on the west side,
3: mm-hmm.
4: and in Sydney, Narrabeen and Collaroy beaches, and on the southern side of the harbour, from Bondi Beach down to Maroubra Beach,
3: wow.
4: Where cables go in and out. There's about 15 cables that connect Australia to the rest of the world.
3: Could we see them? Like, could we just move the sand aside and have a look?
4: Well, we bury them. Well, close to shore, they're actually drilled through the bedrock.
3: Okay.
4: And they pop out about a kilometre offshore.
3: Yeah.
4: From there, cable ship, as you said, backs up to the bore pipe, connects to the cable, and then starts laying cable all the way across the Pacific, in our case. And that's about 15,000 kilometres of cable that is laid to get to the US, for example.
3: Mm-hmm.
4: Takes several months to do that. The ship only goes a couple of kilometres an hour while it's laying. But effectively, up until about the 2,000-metre water depth mark, we bury the cable or trench it into mm-hmm. the seabed up to a depth of about 1.5 meters to protect it from anchoring and fishing. And then beyond that, it's just laid in the deep ocean. So it can reach depths of 7,000 meters underwater, 7 kilometers.
3: Wow. Okay. How important are these to modern life?
4: They underpin everything we do in our modern life. And people don't realize the dependency they have in their everyday life on submarine cables. So anything that goes, that can be digitized, so voice, emails, social media, banking and finance, we carry trillions of dollars worth of transactions daily on submarine cables. All of that is digitized and transmitted on these fiber optic cables. So the governments around the world are starting to understand that importance and have designated these cables as critical infrastructure. So for most countries, they come under their own legislation in terms of being able to protect them against certain things.
3: And we will talk about that a little bit more. I'm curious to know who owns them, who's responsible for them and who puts them in place.
4: Traditionally, they used to be governments. The Postmaster General, the old post office, Australia Post, used to own the infrastructure for telecommunications because it was telegraph way back in the early days.
3: Mm.
4: Then it all became corporatized. So nowadays it's mainly business, private entities build the cables or telecommunications carriers. Of recent years, the global content providers, so the likes of Google and Facebook and Amazon and Microsoft, are starting to build their own cables because they have a far greater use in terms of their applications that they need to support across continents and connecting up through data centers.
3: Mm. So if it's, because, you know, I think there's this sense or this idea, and it's probably not 100% correct, but people have this idea, you know, murder on the high seas, you can do whatever you want out in the middle of the ocean, it doesn't belong to anyone, it's not anyone's official territory. So how does that work in terms of a private company saying, well, we want to lay a cable, you know, from here to there? Do they have to seek permission from someone or is it a free-for-all?
4: Yeah, well, obviously the cable has to land in a country. So a government, the state, as we call it in international law, has the ability to permit a cable to land. So up into the 12 nautical miles of the coastline, in this case, the federal government can dictate whether they allow a cable to land or not. Between the 12 nautical miles and out to the EEZ, or the Exclusive Economic Zone, which is about 200 nautical miles, the state or the government doesn't really have the ability to stop you laying it. There's a convention, a legal convention called the United Nations Convention of Law of the Sea, which protects cables and gives them rights between that EEZ and the high seas, as you mentioned, for the freedom to be laid and maintained. So there is a legal framework around it, but the governments are supposed to enact that UNCLOS regulations into their own national legislation. Australia has done that.
3: Mm. I'm curious to know then, outside of purposeful sabotage, which we will get to, what can go wrong with undersea cables? How could they be damaged or, you know, messed with?
4: The industry, especially through the International Cable Protection Committee, we monitor all the faults. We analyse them on a yearly basis. And 80% of the faults are due to accidental damage from anchoring, ship's anchors, so big container ships and tankers, and fishing. So bottom seabed trawlers dragging their nets across the seafloor will damage the cables. That takes about 80%. There's some equipment failure, so there is some electronic failures that cause the others. And then seismic activity, so earthquakes, undersea volcanoes, things like that can cause it. Sabotage is less than 1%.
3: There's an increasing concern for that, though, isn't there, that they could be targeted by malicious actors, whether it's, you know, terrorist groups or even countries that are wanting to do harm to another country. There is an increasing focus on that, isn't there? Because we just saw in a recent AUKUS announcement that they're including underwater drones to monitor, you know, as part of AUKUS to monitor our deep sea cables. So is there an increasing concern that sabotage could be used against them?
4: There's a lot of rhetoric around that very topic at the moment, and I think governments are latching onto it for whatever reasons. We look at protection of submarine cables sort of in three phases. We do physical protection, so we can put armour wiring and steel wiring around it to protect it on the coast from sea action and anchoring, etc. There's the legislative protections that I mentioned. So in Australia, we have cable protection zones, two in Sydney, one on the northern beaches, one on the southern beaches, where it's prohibited to anchor and fish within those zones. So there's high penalties for that, 10 years imprisonment and high-value fines. And then the third thing is technology. So the AUKUS announcement in terms of drone protection is probably just one of the technologies that we would use. We use things like automatic identification of ships, so we can monitor ships as they approach the cables. If they're behaving in a particular way, slowing down, going backwards and forwards, we will notify the authorities and they can dispatch someone to investigate that. We use other technologies which include newer things like fiber sensing. So we can actually turn the cable itself into a sensor and it can detect things as it comes towards it, whether they be ships or anchors, etc. We use that both on land and at sea. And then newer technologies such as drones will be an interesting but an additional layer of monitoring and protection. There's no one silver bullet to protect, and we have to employ a range of these tools that we have at our disposal to protect the cables.
3: What could happen if, say, one was cut purposefully? What does that do then to, you know, all the data that you said is transferred? Does it just not get through?
4: Surprisingly, there's about 550 cables in the world, about 1.8 million kilometres of cable in total, and we have about 150 to 200 cable cuts a year.
3: Oh.
4: So it's sort of our day job. We repair the cables on a regular basis. We have ships, about 26 to 30 ships around the globe that are on standby to repair cables as they break. So it's sort of our normal way of life in terms of maintaining our cables. So if we look at intentional damage, it's really no different to the other hazards that we sort of account for within the operation of a cable system. Now, if you're at war, all bets are off and it's a whole different game.
3: Well, let's bring that up then, because there was discussion recently, concerns that there are a number of cables in the Strait of Hormuz and that Iran could cut them and completely disrupt the world's internet. What did you make of that?
4: Well, again, it's a lot of misinformation or uneducated statements. There's about five cables that run through the Strait of Hormuz, and that's sort of a dead end anyway, that whole Gulf. There's cables that service those Gulf states and connect into the major highways, the fibre optic highways, but if they're cut off, they actually don't do any interruption or damage to the main flow of traffic globally. So statistically, as I said, five cables out of 550, there's less than 1% of cables that go through that strait.
3: So listening to you talk then, when you hear something like this, increased monitoring announced through something like AUKUS, you go, well, the government's paying attention. So there's obviously some sort of intelligence that this could be used against us. These undersea cables could be purposefully targeted. But listening to you, it sounds like there'd have to be 500 ships out at the same time with a big pair of scissors going down and cutting all these cables all at once for it to have any sort of meaningful impact on the world. Is that a fair assessment?
4: A pretty fair assessment, because we build into our cable systems resilience and redundancy. We have multiple cables going to multiple countries. Out of Australia, there's 15 cables. There's probably six or seven that go into the United States, for example. The rest go to Asia and Southeast Asia. So we deliberately design and build in resilience so that if you do have a cable cut, your listeners would barely notice that interruption initially, because traffic is automatically routed onto different cables. It'd have to be something fairly significantly widespread, and as you say, hundreds of cables would have to be cut to cut the world off from that.
3: Okay.
4: But obviously Australia is an island, you know, that's our sole connectivity. Satellites perform very little in terms of that. They can't reach between countries. They can provide that sort of what we call the last mile connection in terms of that, but primarily everything has to go through the submarine cables.
3: Now, this is your job. You're tasked with protecting these cables and keeping an eye on them. How much do you worry about their vulnerability in the future?
4: It is our job, so we take that approach. We design for all hazards, so not just sabotage-type activities, but we look at seismic activities, we look at the fishing, we look at the anchoring, we design the cable around the particular situation it's in, so whether we armour it or not armour it, whether we bury it deeper than it needs to be. Some locations like the South China Sea and around Singapore, etc., have a high fault rate because there's a lot of water activity, lots of ships, lots of fishing, etc. So they will design those cables a bit differently. Luckily, in the Pacific where we are, we have very low fault rate. We don't have that high volume of traffic, and we've done a lot. Australian and New Zealand governments, for example, have very good legislation and protection practices that they employ. So it can be managed. It's always a risk, but it's mitigating that risk through technology through design and through redundancy.
3: Well, very interesting chat. Dean Vavirka, thanks for joining us.
4: You're welcome. Thanks.
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6: 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A cryptic ransom message left by Ditz himself. 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
4: Becoming a sex worker saved my investigative journalism career. And if you tell me that I can't do both of those things at the same time, I say, in this economy? I'm Ben Sion. You might remember me from such news outlets as ABC News, In Daily, and The Briefing.
5: Now, if you've been a long-time listener of The Briefing, that's a voice you would recognise. Ben Sion Siebert, a three-time SA Media Young Journalist of the Year, and someone who's built an impressive decade-long reporting career, including 6 years reporting for Adelaide's In Daily, several years as a reporter with the ABC, and more than 2 years as an investigative journalist with The Briefing. Now, after being made redundant in 2025, he wasn't sure what was next amid dwindling opportunities for journalists. A week after his redundancy, he was walking out of a wealthy stranger's apartment with a dozen $50 notes in his pocket, having just done his first in-person sex work gig.
6: And now he's using that money, plus the time and energy his new job allows him, to fund his own investigative journalism, promising to tell the stories he says have never been told. Ben Sion has published an essay titled How Sex Work Saved My Investigative Journalism Career, and our deep dive guest today is the man himself, here to share his story.
5: Ben Sion, welcome back to The Briefing, and today you've got a two-for-one special. You got Sash and I. I'm going to lead this interview with a very important question. Sir, it was census night on Tuesday. What did you put down as your occupation?
7: Well, I was doing a booking at the time. Don't listen to this Australian government. But I was doing a booking at the time, and so I had to get my housemate to say what I did, which is investigative journalist. But they kind of improvised that because they didn't know what to say either. So,
5: yeah, well, I was hoping you would come out and say, well, I put investigative journalist slash sex worker.
7: Yeah, well, I mean, that's definitely how I identify now. It has taken a while for me to figure out how to say Ben Sion, a sex worker investigative journalist, but I think that's probably the form.
6: Yeah, well, you've taken that first step towards, I guess, kind of publicly identifying with all of that, and you've talked about how this feels like sort of a second coming out for you, and I want to talk about that first in-person booking you did. It was a week between when you found out you'd lost your job and that first gig. Had you been thinking about engaging in sex work for a while before the redundancy?
7: I think it's something that I've always been interested in conceptually. When I was in a previous job, I did some like financial domination on Twitter anonymously and made some money in that. And I found that very exciting and very fun. But doing that first booking, I was lashing out a little bit because I had, you know, built this career over 12 years and I'd won awards and I was on a national news podcast and then I got made redundant, and it just felt like kind of the promise that all of us middle-class millennials were told when we left high school just didn't really work out in a whole lot of ways. And when I did this first booking, it was kind of a very strange experience. I guess I dissociated a little bit. But when I finished that booking and I had $600 in my pocket and it was okay, you know, I was kind of surprised that it was okay. I thought, well, maybe I can do this. And I guess I did.
5: So talk us through then your mindset or what was going on in your head and the moment that you realized you could use this work to fund your investigative journalism.
7: Well, that was much later. So I did this booking and then basically I spent the next few months while I still had the redundancy money applying for the big investigative journalism jobs. I kind of said to myself, I'm done doing the sideways moves, trying to get another daily news reporter job. I was perfectly capable of doing radio, television, online, whatever. But I've been trying to be an investigative reporter for my entire career, and I keep on having to do daily news reporting and doing a lot of unpaid overtime doing investigative reporting, which I actually wanted to do, and I didn't get any of those jobs, basically. Then the redundancy money started to run out, and I was kind of at the point where I was like, well, if I can't do investigative journalism, I can do something else. You know, I can do some other career. I can go back to uni. But then I started just seeing clients again, and God, the money is good. You know, I can make more in 5 hours than I did in a week in this job. And that being the case, when I started doing that more regularly, I realized, hang on a second, I still have these investigative reporter skills, and now I have most of my week is basically spare time, and I'm still making the money that I was making before. Why don't I just start investigating? Because I can. I started investigating and making an investigative podcast about a story that was really important, that is really important, that I'm still investigating now. And I was thinking of pitching that at a time when investigative podcast jobs and investigative podcast money is in huge contraction. And what I realized was there's more of a story in that investigation beyond the abuse, the coercive control that I'm looking into. There's also a story about institutional failure. And one of the institutions that failed is the media. People have known about this story and it hasn't been told. And one of the reasons for that is that Australia has some of the toughest defamation law in the Western world. And that means that there's such a chilling effect within Australian media companies that it's really hard, even if you've got a huge amount of evidence for a story that's going to harm someone's reputation, to get a media company to publish that story. But the point of investigative reporting, from my perspective, is to have the potential to have impact on government policy, on changing something that is going wrong. And for that, I needed an audience. And then I realized, well, I have a very strange life. That sounds like content to me. Maybe I should come out as a sex worker investigative journalist and see if I can build an audience myself.
6: I'm curious to know, Bensian, then, what is the goal? Because I wonder if there is a part of you that maybe hopes to one day be picked up and get a full-time investigating gig where you can, you know, have that job security and work full-time and have backers and money coming into your investigations that you don't have to do sex work in order to fund. Is that the hope behind all of this, or are you in sex work for the long haul and you'll keep doing it to fund your investigative reporting career till the end, basically, till you decide that you've had enough and you maybe will go work at a, you know, Bunnings or something like that?
8: A Bunnings is the most off-brand for Bensian ever. But yes, proceed with your answer, please.
7: Full-time employment is very unattractive to me at the moment, I will say. The big, blue sky vision for what this could be, first, is having enough of an audience that when I publish investigative reporting, someone will care about it. But the big blue sky vision, 10 years time maybe, if this goes incredibly well, is new investigative reporting media company, something that's potentially, I don't know whether it would be not-for-profit or certainly mission-based, sex-positive, telling queer stories, but also with the kind of teeth of a Four Corners or something. I'm spitballing here, but I would love to create a new institution that fixes some of the issues that broadly the media is facing at the moment in terms of trying to fund and resource investigative reporting. The mainstream media has a really vital and important role. It needs to be well-resourced. It needs to be really good at its job. It needs to have people who have long-term memories and extreme expertise in the areas that they're in. And the point that I'm making is not that there shouldn't be a mainstream media. And I'm not saying that the solution to the collapse of Australia's media industry is everyone become whores. My point about it is the media is struggling. And some of the times that people are criticizing the media and its quality, you know, that this headline is bad, they shouldn't have used that language, all, you know, valid criticisms. But part of the reason for that is that you've got journalists who are pumping out 4, 6, 8 stories a day. You know, at the ABC, you've got people who they're doing a radio package, they're doing an online piece, they're doing something for television, they're doing something for social media on one story. And if you have that, and less and less people are employed in those teams, that is a big part of the reason why we're seeing like poorer quality journalism. And this is a big crisis that someone needs to do something about. I'm not saying I can fix it, but I'm trying to say if what we are losing is like a sense that people trust the media because it's inauthentic, this is me saying, well, here is my truth. This is absolutely true about me, and I hope that that gets people to trust me about it. If the mainstream media wants to improve its credibility, then it needs to spend its dwindling resources on investing in high-quality journalism.
8: All right, before we let you go, I've been refreshing your announcement video, and every time I refresh, it feels like there's 10,000 more people watching it. I mean, last night when you were talking about it, it was at 150K. This morning, it was at 212. By the time this episode is out, who knows what number it's going to be on in terms of viewership. But you had mentioned that there are some opportunities or some things that are being floated by you at the moment, chatter of a book deal, a potential movie down the line. Like, what's going on? Talk us through these reactions and how people have been talking to you about your revelation.
6: And also, have you been surprised by the reaction at all?
7: Have I been surprised at all? Yeah. I expected that there would be some kind of reaction. I expected that it would be controversial potentially on social media. This level of attention and response has been completely overwhelming. It's been the wildest 48 hours of my life. A publisher approached me to do a book. There was a screenwriter from the US saying that I should be made a film about my life, which is insane. Hundreds of thousands of views on my coming out video. I was in the newspaper. Like, I've been contacted by hundreds and hundreds and hundreds of people on my DMs. And what's really heartened me about it is that it's been almost entirely positive. Like, I thought that because of, I guess, the salacious nature of what I'm saying, that there would be some kind of backlash, and I'm sure that there will be, you know, I'm sure that there's some conservative stuff bubbling around, and I'm sure that not everyone likes what I'm doing, but it's been amazing. It's been so affirming, and I think that part of the politics of me coming out in this way is if you're an adult and you're doing consensual sex work, whatever kind of sex work that is, that should be no impediment to people considering you to be credible, smart, and, you know, worthy of being in public life. I'm really, really glad that so far that seems to have happened.
5: Well, Bensian, we wish you all the very best. I hope a book deal does come to fruition and a movie deal comes to fruition too. I'm hoping to be played by Zac Efron in that era of your life. Please and thank you. So put a good word in. Sash, any preferences?
6: Oh, I don't even know if I'd get a mention, but if I did, Margot Robbie, just because she's hot and Aussie and blonde.
5: Very on brand for both of us. Love it.
7: Perfect.
6: Bensian, thank you so much for joining us and for sharing your story.
7: You're so welcome. Great to be back.
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2: Hey, it's Chris Beery with you. Welcome to The Briefing. Almost 30 years ago to the day, Tupac Shakur, the rapper who coined the term Thug Life and sold over 75 million records to become one of the greatest of all time, was shot dead in Las Vegas.
3: Rap star Tupac Shakur died last night after a brief life in a rough business. He was 25.
2: His death shocked the world and became one of the enduring pop culture mysteries of our time. And for all these decades, the questions remained, who killed Tupac? But in 2023, it seemed the mystery was seemingly solved when 60-year-old former gang boss Dwayne Keefe D. Davis was charged in relation to his murder. But he's not believed to be the one who pulled the trigger. And now his trial is about to begin, marking the first criminal prosecution in Tupac's killing. So what do we know about the night of his shooting back in 1996? How did Davies come to be on trial? And why are we only now seeing this play out in a courtroom all these years later? Michael Nemakis is a hip-hop historian and the author of the Tupac Encyclopedia Volume 1, with a second in the works right now. Michael, welcome to The Briefing. Tupac's been called everything from a poet to a prophet to the greatest rapper who ever lived. Can you talk us through his legacy and what made him the giant that he was?
4: There's a lot of different elements of Tupac's legacy and the things that made him so memorable to people for the past 30 plus years. His music, first and foremost, his look, style, charisma, the aura that he had as a person. The life story, which is reflected in the music that he created. So his life was very interesting, you know, from his family background, the Black Panthers, his mother, all the way to the different trials and tribulations that he had, you know, throughout his life, throughout his music career, and then ultimately his death. And then there's his acting career and the different films that he made. And also there's just the different interviews that he gave and the statements that he made publicly that people really hold on to and still speak to people today.
2: So talk me through a little bit of his early life. As I understand it, he grew up in New York, and like you said, his mum was a Black Panther. He was raised by his mum, and his aunts were very influential in his life. I understand he was a dancer early on who attended art school, and that pipeline to rap really wasn't one that a lot of people thought would be his life, right?
4: Well, he grew up in New York City. He spent the majority of his childhood in New York City. And then he moved to Baltimore, where he went to junior high and high school. He went to the Baltimore School for the Arts, which is what you're referring to, where he learned how to do ballet, and he took a lot of acting courses and things like that. But it wasn't just that. He was rapping at that time, too, and writing poetry. So he wasn't only doing acting classes and ballet and stuff. He called himself MC New York when he lived in Baltimore. You know, he didn't fit in a lot of places, and growing up in Baltimore, didn't have a lot of friends, single mom. You know, his family was kind of on the run. He created a persona even early on, you know, as a young person. You know, most teenagers don't have an alias, but he did. And he lived in poverty for most of his childhood, pretty much his entire childhood. But he had rats in his home. He had dozens of addresses. They were constantly moving. There was no lights in his house. He lived in a room that didn't have insulation. It was freezing in there in the winter, you know, and so he had a very hard life, but he was a rose that grew from concrete, as he would describe himself. You know, he had damaged petals, but he persevered, and he was able to make a mark on the world despite all the things that he had in front of him that he had to overcome.
2: Well, when we talk about Tupac, he's someone who is very synonymous with the East Coast, West Coast rap rivalry of that time, the turf wars between the different gangs. Can you take us through that era of his life and explain to us just how involved he was in those feuds?
4: I mean, he was very involved in them. Most people, they think it's Tupac, where, you know, it's the East Coast versus the West Coast, but Tupac probably wouldn't have described it that way. He considered it more of a personal feud between him and other people in New York. He was a New Yorker. He worked with New York artists even during the feud. So I think it's kind of a misconception about what happened, but, you know, it is what it is. A lot of people on both sides jumped in, people that weren't necessarily personally involved in his own, you know, beefs with certain people like the Notorious B.I.G., Sean Puff Daddy Combs. So it kind of became that. It kind of got out of control. But he was at the center of it all. It started pretty much when he was shot in New York in November, end of November 1994 at Quad Recording Studios. He shot five times. And he was shot actually in the head. And a bullet was inside the top of his skull, in between his skull and his skin. It went in and it didn't go through his head, but it was literally like underneath his skin on top of his skull. So he came very close to dying during that robbery. And there's a lot of confusion about, did he believe that Notorious B.I.G. was involved in setting him up in New York? And, or was he just blaming him for something else? Or was he confused? Or was he just using this to sell records? He went to prison almost immediately after that shooting. In fact, he was wheeled into the courthouse when he was convicted, when they read the verdict that he was guilty of sexual abuse. He was in a wheelchair with his head wrapped up because it was literally the day after he had been shot. And so he was in prison. He had a lot of time to stew, a lot of time to think about the things that had happened. And he just got angrier and angrier, I think, while he was in prison. And then he was released from prison and it continued. And it was kind of like a crusade almost for him. You know, he says, I'm trying to get the imposters out of hip hop. So he considered some of the people that he was attacking to be phonies. And there was a lot of issues involved because it wasn't just music. There was, you know, street gangs that were involved, you know, in the feud.
2: In that particular, I want to zoom in on those few years there. So from 1994, we have the shooting, then he's in jail. He maintains that he was set up for those charges. He claims that, you know, he was not guilty there. Then we see him sign to a new record label, right?
4: Mm-hmm. Death Row Records, yep.
2: And then that kind of plays a role in what we see happen in the Las Vegas shooting that ultimately led to the end of his life.
4: Yep, absolutely. There's some things that I consider misconceptions that a lot of people have. A lot of people, they just blame Suge Knight for everything that happened to Tupac in the last year of his life. They think that Suge Knight's the one who basically egged Tupac on. He influenced him. He pressured him to record diss records.
2: To be clear, this is the record head, right?
4: Records CEO and co-founder.
2: Yep.
4: Suge Knight, Marion Suge Knight. I don't see it that way necessarily. It wasn't just that Suge Knight influenced Tupac to be a gangster or to do things he shouldn't have been doing. It was both of them doing the same thing to each other, basically. Like, Tupac was feuding with Bad Boy Records, which was Sean Puff Daddy Combs' label and Notorious B.I.G.'s label, before he signed to Death Row Records. There's the infamous incident where Suge Knight went to the Source Awards and he went on stage and he said, if you don't want your record label producer dancing in your videos, come to Death Row. And he said it right in front of Puffy and everyone knew that he was talking about Puff. In some ways, I think Suge Knight took on Tupac's personal feud with Puff Daddy and Notorious B.I.G., even though there were some things that Suge Knight was upset with Puff about that were unrelated to Tupac. But I think for the most part, I kind of consider Tupac to be a human torch. I sometimes talk about him that way, where he's very brilliant, enlightening, you know, beautiful in a way. But if you get too close to him, he's going to burn you, you know. And I don't think it's a coincidence that within a year of him signing to Death Row Records, that the label is basically in tatters. You know, Suge Knight is going to prison. Tupac is dead. And the label, it's just never the same. It didn't recover from that. And he's not entirely to blame for what happened. I mean, Puff is to blame, Biggie, everyone, the media, Tupac himself. There was a lot of people to blame for what happened during the feud in 1996. But Tupac has to shoulder some of that blame as well. shouldn't I didn't tell him to attack Orlando Anderson the night, you know, I know I'm getting ahead, you know, at September 7, 1996 in Vegas, shouldn't I didn't tell Tupac to attack Orlando Anderson? Tupac went off on his own and did it.
2: Well, that's what I want to talk about now, the night that Tupac was shot, September 7, 1996. This trial that's going on at the moment, this will be the first criminal prosecution in Tupac's killing. So we are kind of learning more about the story as the court case continues. But what can you tell us about the circumstances that led to his death? Like, what are the facts and details that we do know to be true that happened that night?
4: Well, it's hard to say exactly what we know to be true, and you know, unless you were there. You know, what we know is that, you know, Tupac and Suge Knight and others in Death Row Records and their entourage and family members of Tupac, his fiance, Kidada Jones, they went to Las Vegas on September 7, 1996 to watch the Mike Tyson-Bruce Seldon fight at the MGM Grand. They went to the fight, about 60 seconds long, you know, Tupac leaves. They're waiting inside the MGM's lobby. Inside, they see Orlando Anderson standing, just standing in the corner somewhere in the lobby. Orlando Anderson is an alleged Southside Compton Crip who apparently attacked Trayvon Lane. Trayvon Lane is a friend of Suge Knight, and he's an alleged mob Piru blood. And Tupac just bolts away. He just runs off toward Orlando Anderson and attacks him. And then once Tupac attacks him, Orlando Anderson's on the floor, the rest of the Death Row entourage come over and they start kicking him while he's on the ground, including Suge Knight and Suge Knight's friend Alton Buntry McDonald, who's also a mob Piru. They leave, you know, the security guard's coming, so they flee the scene. And then they take Vegas Boulevard, the strip, to a nightclub that Suge Knight, he allegedly, you know, he kind of owned it, but they got their windows down. Long line of cars, Tupac and Suge Knight in a BMW 750. So they're driving down the strip. Terrible traffic, as you can imagine. Fight night, Tyson fight. You know, Vegas Strip is always crowded, so you can imagine when there's a Mike Tyson fight. So they drive down Vegas Boulevard, and then they turn right on Flamenco, I think. And while they're driving down Flamenco, they don't get too far, maybe a couple blocks. Koval Lane is the intersecting street, and they're stopped there. And while they're stopped there, a white Cadillac pulls up alongside them and fires upon them. Tupac is wounded 4 times. Suge Knight is grazed. So Suge Knight makes a U-turn on Flamingo, goes back down the strip. But because he drove over a number of medians, his BMW's wheels, which were stretched in because they're huge, the rims on it, and they were just shredded. So basically the car stopped dead in the middle of the strip, not far from the Aladdin Hotel. Police arrive on bicycles and they try to get Tupac out. You know, some police officers and should pull him out of the BMW and onto the asphalt. And then they take him away in an ambulance. But Tupac's last words were to the police officer, fuck you. When the police officer asked him who did it, like he kept saying, who did this? Who did this? And Tupac, who, you know, it's the perfect thing, right, for him. The last words is fuck you to a police officer.
2: Wow. Okay, so fast forward now 30 years. We have the first criminal trial, really, into the killing of Tupac. We have a man named Dwayne Davis being charged. What can you tell us about him? Because as I understand it, he released a book in which he detailed his role on that day back in 1996, right?
4: Mm-hmm. So Dwayne Keefe D. Davis is a alleged Southside Compton Crip. He is the uncle of Orlando Anderson, the alleged shooter of Tupac Shakur, and the one who was beaten in the MGM Grand lobby. So this is related to the notorious B.I.G. murder investigation. So the Los Angeles Police Department were being sued by the notorious B.I.G.'s estate because one of the LAPD's investigating officers, Russell Poole, claimed that rogue LAPD officers were involved in the murder of the notorious B.I.G. So the LAPD, they appointed a task force to investigate the notorious B.I.G.'s murder. And while they were doing that, they interviewed Keefe D., the one who's currently on trial, because the Keefe D. was one of the people who went and spoke with the notorious B.I.G. the night he was murdered at the Peterson Automotive Museum. And Keefe D. told the officers under a proffer agreement meaning that the statements that you make can't be used against you in a court of law unless some of the statements or all of the statements have proven false. So basically, is if you're telling the truth, they can't use the statements against you. Doesn't mean that they can't prosecute you if they have other evidence, but they can't use your statement. So he said, no, we weren't involved in Biggie's murder, but I'll tell you something else. We did the Tupac Shakur murder, and he detailed it in a proffer statement to them in exchange for dropping drug charges that the police had against him. So no one knows about it until one of the officers that he spoke to in the proffer, Greg Kading, who also wrote a book called Murder Rap. He detailed this proffer statement where Keefe D confessed to the murder of Tupac. Not that he shot the gun, but that he was in the car and I believe driving the Cadillac. So Keefe D was in there and Orlando Anderson, his nephew, was in the car and two other Southside Compton Crips were in the car with them. Basically, the book comes out, Murder Rap. I read it. Lots of Tupac fans read it. But the police didn't arrest Keefe D, even though there's a book out there saying that there's a proffer statement that, you know. So nothing happened. Some time passes, and then Keefe D goes into a documentary that was on the television channel BET called Death Row Chronicles. It's a three-part documentary, I believe, about the history of Death Row Records, and he's interviewed in it. And during that interview, he confesses basically to being in the car, you know, being the driver of the white Cadillac when they shot and murdered Tupac Shakur. And then after that, he continued to do so. He went on various YouTube channels where he admitted that he was in the car and he told the whole story about how Orlando was attacked and then how they acquired the Glock. And then he had.

0: I know that he had said that he had cancer. Keefe D had cancer. So maybe he believed I'm going to die soon and I could make some money for my family, you know, telling the story. So I'm just going to do that. And, you know, I'll probably be dead before they ever arrest me, if they ever do, which they probably won't, because who cares? Because it wasn't exactly a secret, to be honest, who killed Tupac Shakur. There was a lot of alternate conspiracy theories that, in hindsight, didn't make a lot of sense. But, I mean, it was pretty clear, I think, for most, you know, investigators and the people involved. It wasn't a mystery who did it. So basically they say that he's his own, he's both the defendant and the star witness of the prosecution in this case. And I think that's pretty accurate. And even the proffer statement is admissible in this case. I think now the judges ruled, because even though initially you can't use it against me if I don't lie, but he said that it's lies. So that means that they can use it. So basically the proffer statement is going to be admitted as evidence. All the interviews he did on YouTube, the book, the Death Row Chronicles, BET video interviews, they're all going to be put in. He's basically going to be up on the stand, even if he isn't on the stand. He's going to be saying, he's going to be pointing at himself in the chair. That's the guy, your officer. You know, that's the guy. But he's the only one out of the four that are still alive. All three, you know, the other three guys are dead. So this is it. You know, this is really the best chance for some sort of justice for Tupac's family and Tupac himself.
1: Yeah, it's something we're going to be keeping our eyes very closely on. Michael, thank you so much for joining us today on The Briefing.
0: Oh, you're welcome. Thank you.
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2: 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In Greenfields, the lights are out through the Port Wakefield Road, Ryans Road intersection, and South Road is down to one lane in both directions this weekend between Richmond Road and Anzac Highway, so expect delays there. Check your speed today, Lyons Road, Holden Hill. 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That's the latest traffic on Adelaide's 104.7 Triple M.
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4: 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A cryptic ransom message left by Ditz himself. Next week, we're cracking the case. Who kidnapped
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6: Hey there, I'm Lauren Howarth. The man charged with gunning down United Healthcare boss Brian Thompson in New York has now pleaded guilty to federal stalking charges. Luigi Mangione has told a court he shot the father of two in Manhattan in 2024 and he died. Prosecutor Jamie McDonald says there can be no celebrity in assassination.
20: Violence is not a legitimate instrument to promote any political or social message.
6: Pauline Hanson wants a pause on new migration from countries that fall under do not travel warnings. The One Nation leader telling News Corp, we can no longer ignore the real security risks. A horror night on Queensland's roads, three people killed in two separate crashes. A man has also been taken to hospital with serious injuries. And a new national campaign has been launched to help Aussies better understand their dementia risk. Those who've turned 50 in the past year will receive a letter in the mail.
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6: The Dockers have locked away the minor premiership after holding off Adelaide to win by 24 points. Frio coach Justin Longmuir says they're keeping the celebrations on hold for now, adding there's still plenty of work ahead.
21: We've set our season up. That's the way I look at it. It's a good achievement. Really proud of the players, of how they bounced back after last week.
6: And in cricket, Bangladesh will begin day three on 6 for 351, leading Australia by 153 runs.
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6: Partly cloudy today, a top of 17. A mystery is coming to Triple M. Dits has been kidnapped and we need your help to find the culprit. Join in on the fun from 8 Monday morning with Roo, Dits and Laws on Triple M.
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2: 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In Greenfields, the lights are out through the Port Wakefield Road, Ryans Road intersection, and South Road is down to one lane in both directions between Richmond Road and Anzac Highway, so expect delays there. At IGA, pick up Makona Instant Coffee 95 to 100 gram selected varieties, half price this week, just $7.25. Ends August 18 at participating stores, excludes local grocer. That's the latest traffic on Adelaide's 104.7 Triple M.
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2: 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In Greenfields, the lights are out through the Port Wakefield Road, Ryans Road intersection, and South Road is down to one lane in both directions this weekend between Richmond Road and Anzac Highway, so expect delays there. At IGA, pick up Makona Instant Coffee 95 to 100 gram selected varieties, half price this week, just $7.25. 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That's the latest traffic on Adelaide's 104.7 Triple M.
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14: Hi, I'm Lauren Howard. Starting in the US, Luigi Mangione has admitted to killing UnitedHealthcare boss Brian Thompson in New York nearly 2 years ago. The 28-year-old pleading guilty to federal stalking charges, Mangione's lawyer saying he believed the system failed him.
15: He endured years of severe, debilitating pain following a broken back while struggling to navigate our healthcare and health insurance systems.
14: News Corp is reporting the Federal Transport Minister has told her staff to meet with the Air Services Australia Chief Executive and his team on a regular basis following a series of near misses on the tarmac at Sydney Airport. Four Aussies have been sentenced for their roles in a $10.7 million tax fraud and money laundering scheme. And Instagram has unveiled a new logo, its first update in over a decade, Meta describing it as cleaner and more modern.
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14: Partly cloudy today, a top of 17. A mystery is coming to Triple M. Ditz has been kidnapped and we need your help to find the culprit. 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
13: Adelaide, the only capital city where it's sweet as to park in a driving lane of a main road. 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
3: 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It should never have happened. 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
2: 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In Greenfields, the lights are out through the Port Wakefield Road, Ryans Road intersection, and South Road is down to one lane in both directions this weekend between Richmond Road and Anzac Highway, so expect delays there. 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That's the latest traffic on Adelaide's 104.7 Triple M. Who kidnapped
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19: Morning, I'm Lauren Howarth. Luigi Mangione has admitted to stalking and killing United Healthcare CEO Brian Thompson in New York. The 50-year-old was shot in the back as he left his hotel in Manhattan in 2024. Mangione's pleaded guilty to federal charges, with his team now calling for his state charges to be dropped. A man's under police guard in hospital after allegedly stealing a Porsche before crashing it into a van in Melbourne. He suffered serious injuries. The van driver is okay. Police are now investigating. The Federal Transport Minister reportedly wants her staff to have regular meetings with the Air Services Australia boss and his team. It comes after a series of near misses at Sydney Airport. And hundreds of people have been evacuated from resorts in Croatia and Greece due to wildfires. Authorities are warning of very extreme conditions across a large part of Central and Eastern Europe in the coming days.
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19: Fremantle has officially secured the minor premiership after beating Adelaide by 24 points. The latter leaders kicking 5 late goals to claim the victory. Crows coach Matthew Nick says they were a chance.
20: When it's in the balance, we just made some crucial errors. Well, they turned out to be crucial moments in the game that, you know, and some of it execution, just skill, but, you know, handballs, missed handballs. And we got punished.
19: The action continues today with Richmond up against St Kilda.
21: Enjoy some great ahead.
19: Partly cloudy today, a top of 17. A mystery is coming to Triple M. Dits has been kidnapped and we need your help to find the culprit. Join in on the fun from 8 Monday morning with Roo, Dits and Loz on Triple M.

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2: Lou and Jarch here as always.
3: Oh, the weekend. The weekend rolls around and we're here for 2 hours of fun.
2: Well, that's right, Lulu. Speaking of the weekend, he does some sexy music, doesn't he?
3: He does. We've actually got the most listened to songs in sexy time.
2: During sexy time.
3: We'll
2: so
3: play
2: when you're,
3: you
2: when you're chonging on, we've got a list of songs. Well, the number one, hey.
3: Don't.
2: Hold on, how's this for a hook? It might surprise you.
3: Yeah, nailed it, Jack. You're learning.
2: Thanks.
3: Let's get into that next.
0: Yeah. Lou and Jarch, Triple M.

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1: We're talking freaky deekies.
2: Freaky deekies?
1: Yep. Getting freaky.
2: Oh, can we have some sexy music?
0: Well, we're about to hear some sexy music because it's a study of 1,000 people looking at the most popular songs that feature in people's
1: bedroom
0: playlists.
1: Do you play? Like do you play music when you're getting down?
2: Yeah, like Dean Martin and Pavarotti. I'm joking.
0: Is that right?
2: That's a more.
1: Oh, that's a more than I was expecting. Jesus.
2: Time when one to dropped his dice. Say goodbye.
1: That's the cigarette portion of the coitus.
2: That's when you're saying goodbye to your lover.
1: That's what I mean. You're having a cigarette. It's like time to get an Uber.
2: Oh, Jack. Look, if there's background music, fine. Mm. But I don't go out of my way to have a sex playlist, one would say.
1: Yep.
2: But I did date a bloke in New Zealand years ago.
1: Yep.
2: And he had, is it what? No, it's not iCloud. What's the one called? You'd know this LP. It's like the musicy website.
1: What? SoundCloud.
2: SoundCloud. He had like a playlist, but he had merged all the songs together. So he had all this
1: for chongin.
2: Yeah,
1: and so it just kept,
2: yeah.
1: So like
2: I was
1: a
2: like,
1: mix.
2: Yeah, this was a sex mix. So I was like, well, this is not. It's not the first time you've played this mix.
1: Of course not.
2: I believe there've been plenty of other ladies that've heard this mix.
1: Oh yeah.
2: 123 53. Have you heard that SoundCloud mix?
1: Yeah. What's his name? Joking.
0: Do you guys want to have a guess at what has come in number one as the most popular bedroom song?
1: Can I say it's like? Can I guess it's like Pony by Genuine?
0: Oh yeah.
2: That's a good one.
1: I think
2: it might be Birthday Sex. Girl, I know. I think it's Jeremiah.
1: Oh, that wouldn't be number one. That's not a big enough song to be number one.
2: I think it's a banger.
1: Literally.
0: Do you want to hear it?
1: Yeah.
2: No.
0: Nicki Minaj.
2: That would not get
0: super,
2: me in the mood.
0: Super freaky girl.
1: No way.
2: That makes me want to go to the clubs and dance, down. And
1: this reminds me of like
2: thrust.
1: Like beep, beep, beep, beep, beep. It's like silly. That's a silly song.
0: That's a
1: Is that you reckon?
2: You think like, WAP would probably be better?
1: Yeah.
0: Well, the most common artist was The Weeknd. Heard of him?
1: Listen.
2: Oh yes.
1: I'm putting some work to The Weeknd.
2: Oh, Jack.
1: Well, I'm just saying.
2: That makes me want to throw up.
0: This sort of vibe.
2: Put in some work to The Weeknd.
1: Oh yeah. Put in some groundwork. That doesn't surprise me.
0: You mentioned there was another genre you enjoy in the bedroom, Judge.
1: Oh, I like a bit of metal.
0: Oh, a bit of metal.
1: Yeah. Yeah, you know, it gets you going.
2: Nah, I'm not over.
1: Whiplash, this song's called.
2: Jack just.
1: Sometimes you get that.
2: Slowly taking his shirt off and being like, girly, like thrusting to The Weeknd.
1: Lou, don't start thinking about that.
2: Makes me want to be a bit sick.
0: Yeah,
2: death metal. Wow.
1: What about ULP?
0: Well, I don't have a.
1: But have you
0: playlist.
1: Played music?
0: But it's usually just sort of like non-lyrical kind of stuff.
1: Do you know the music that
2: I imagine you to listen to when you root?
1: Yeah.
0: Is that? Have you thought about that?
1: The one I like is ya ya ya coco jumbo ya ya yeah. Put me up, put me down. Yeah, Mr. Chubbo. That's obviously a joke.
2: You're an odd cat, maybe we
1: should we go get
2: maybe we
1: to
2: create
1: the
2: our own what playlist.
0: Oh yeah.
2: Link it on Lou and Judge.
1: Or link it on Lou.
0: Well,
2: there you go, guys. Have a good night tonight. Enjoy.
0: Well, we've already got Nicki Minaj, The Architects, and The Weeknd.
1: And Coco Jumbo.
2: Ed and Dean Martin, that's Amore.
1: Also,
0: and the XX for me.
2: Yeah, perfect.
1: Ah, man, Who Let the Dogs Out?
2: Yep.
1: You know, that gets you going. Yip yale.
2: And you got to do it to the beat as well.
1: Correct.
0: Let's get some listener suggestions for the playlist. What is your go-to
1: bedroom song?
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0: for your weekend on Triple M. You got Lou, you got Jarch. We're putting together a little bedroom playlist, aren't we?
1: Well, we are.
2: The Thrust playlist. And you can use it on any day. It doesn't have to be Thrust Thursday.
1: The Thrust list.
2: The Thrust list. Genius. God, you're good. So we've got a fair few calls to get through here.
1: Yeah, this is all about what music you play when you're performing coitus.
2: Yes, when you're getting down and...
1: When you're getting down and dirty.
2: Yeah, down and dirty. All right, Michelle, head us. What's your bedroom song?
3: Hi, I've got a couple, but they're a bit naughty for radio. Yeah. So the cleanest one I've got is Dava Adore by the Smashing Pumpkins.
2: Yeah.
1: This is nice.
3: Yeah.
2: A little rock and roll in the background, slow, easy, loving.
3: Yeah, like you can't play,
2: We should have a blurb for each of the songs.
1: That's great.
2: I like that, Michelle.
1: I do like
2: that.
1: Add
2: it to the list, guys.
1: Okay. Add it to the list.
0: It's going on there.
1: Duncan, how are you, mate?
4: Hello. Hey, guys.
1: I'm hoping this is a bit of Slim Dusty. Love to have a beer with Duncan.
4: Nah, mate. The bedroom's for one thing, and you don't fluff about.
1: Okay. What are we talking? What's your song?
4: The Wolf.
0: Oh, The Wolf. From?
4: Spencer Lee Band. It's off Fifty Shades of Grey.
2: Oh.
0: From Fifty Shades.
2: Funky friendly.
1: No, this is...
2: Vibin.
4: You got to listen to the words.
0: Oh, yeah, Dave. Okay.
2: All right, add it to the list, guys.
0: Okay, it's on there.
2: Dunk it, Trace. What's your song?
5: Hi, Mummy and Daddy.
2: Hello.
1: Hello, sweet angel.
5: So, As the World Falls Down by the world famous David Bowie.
1: Oh.
2: Oh, I like that.
1: This is nice, isn't it?
5: Sensual, sexy.
2: She's in a bit of a rhythm.
1: Yes.
5: She's in a masquerade ball. It's a dreamlike, scenario.
1: Trace, I'm catching what you're pitching. I'm liking it.
2: Pitching a tent?
1: Well, not yet. Nearly.
2: Nice.
1: Thanks, Trace. Shannon, what's your what's your bang song?
6: Mate, what about Cherry Pie by Warrant?
2: Oh, yeah. Cherry Pie.
1: I can
2: visualise it.
0: That's
2: it.
0: Scary.
1: Yum, yum, Shannon.
0: That's scary.
1: Yum, yum.
2: But not what you used to eat. Yum, yum.
0: Oh,
1: that's a ripper. I like that one. Tony, right. Mate, what's your...
7: Hi, Lou and Judge. How are you?
1: Good, mate. How you going?
7: Now, guys, you've just walked in the boudoir. You've just walked in. You've walked over to turn on the music. It's the Rolling Stones. Start me up.
1: Yeah.
2: Yeah, Tony.
1: Oh yeah.
0: What an intro from Tony.
1: Oh, good thrusting. Tony, you painted a picture, and we like it.
2: That for me is top of the list so far.
0: Okay,
1: it's very
2: right
1: good.
2: On the list, guys, for the playlist. Okay, last
0: these are all
2: one,
0: going on
2: Tim.
0: There.
1: Tim,
2: what's your thrust song?
8: Hello.
2: Hi,
1: hello,
2: Tim.
1: Mate.
8: Yep. Hey, mate.
1: What's the song you chong to, mate?
8: Mate, I got to agree with the Nicki Minaj. I think Anaconda is the one.
2: But it's gone on the list.
1: I'm sorry.
8: That one's for you, Tanya.
1: Tanya. See, this to me, I respect it. I mean, there's sexual innuendo.
2: Yeah.
1: Innuendo. Anaconda,
2: Maybe it's when you're getting changed.
1: It's a bit silly and funky for me.
8: Nah,
2: I can see it, Jack, when you're getting changed, maybe at the start.
1: Yeah, you can make it fun and funny. Yeah.
2: Add it to the list.
1: Add it to the list.
0: Okay, it's on there. This is going to be quite some playlist. Lou and Jarch on Triple M, I'm sure. Head to the socials at Lou and Jarch. At some point, you'll be able to access it there. Lou and Jarch.
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11: 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In Greenfields, the lights are out through the Port Wakefield Road, Ryans Road intersection, and Gorge Road is closed between Athelstan and Corkscrew Road due to a rock slide, detour via Montacute Road to get around that. Check your speed, Ladywood Road, Modbury Heights. Census night was Tuesday, the 11th of August. 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That's the latest traffic on Adelaide's 104.7 Triple M.
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19: Morning, I'm Lauren Howard. Luigi Mangione has admitted to fatally shooting an American healthcare boss in New York. Brian Thompson was gunned down in Manhattan almost 2 years ago. The New York City Police Commissioner had this to say to those who look up to the 28-year-old.
20: Violence is not a cause. Murder is not a message. And a killer is certainly not a hero.
19: Investigations are underway after a Porsche was stolen in Melbourne overnight. Police say the owner was confronted by a group of guys, one armed with a machete, the car later crashing into a van. The alleged driver is now in hospital under police guard. Donald Trump's announced he'll declare the Strait of Hormuz as a territory of the United States after Iran is defeated. And around 340,000 Aussies who turned 50 in the past year are receiving letters urging them to start protecting their brains from dementia. It's part of a new national campaign.
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19: Partly cloudy today, a top of 17. A mystery is coming to Triple M. Ditz has been kidnapped and we need your help to find the culprit. 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
1: Game!
2: Fun!
1: 3, 2, 1. Convergence!
3: Didn't need to yell that one.
4: No, we've done that. Okay.
3: I already know we're getting this bang on first.
4: I don't. Oh. I'm not feeling good. We've been apart for too long.
3: I think you'll know.
4: Okay.
0: Okay. This is a game that basically sees if you guys can get on the same wavelength. So we start by just both name a random word at the same time.
3: From anywhere.
0: And then you try and associate them and eventually land on the same word.
4: Yep.
0: Let's get into it.
3: Okay.
0: 3, 2, 1.
4: Wisdom.
3: Ah, my boy. My boy, this. Jay Money.
0: Nah, disqualified. Disqualified.
4: That was good.
3: Yeah, that was happening.
4: I mean, we didn't say nothing.
0: The word's meant to be random, and it wasn't.
4: That was random.
0: Didn't feel random to me.
4: Well, it's got to be... Okay, fine. Okay.
0: Felt a bit too...
4: Fine. Okay. All right.
0: No, let's go again.
4: Okay.
0: No, well done, but let's go again.
3: Okay.
0: 3, 2, 1.
4: Blueprint.
0: Thumb blueprint.
4: You say farm?
3: Farm and blueprint.
0: Sorry.
3: Oh. Blueprint, like...
4: A blueprint, like a...
0: Like plans of a building.
4: Plans of a building.
3: Oh, yeah.
0: Okay.
3: Oh.
0: Farm and blueprint. 3, 2, 1.
3: House. Paddock.
0: Ooh, house and paddock.
3: Yeah.
4: Yep.
0: 3, 2, 1.
3: Yard.
0: Shed and yard. Shed and yard. Shout out to Best Sheds.
4: Yep. Shout out to Best Sheds.
0: Okay. 3, 2, 1.
3: Man cave.
0: Ooh. Man cave and tractor. This is very Walker coded.
3: Yep.
0: 3, 2, 1.
4: Pools.
0: Pools and tool.
3: Pool
0: and tools.
3: Yep.
4: Hold on.
3: Pools
0: lock one in. 3, 2, 1.
4: Goggles. What'd you say?
3: Gate and goggles.
0: I can see where you both went there.
4: Okay.
3: Oh, okay.
0: Gate and goggles.
4: Okay.
0: 3, 2, 1.
3: Open.
0: Open.
3: Water.
0: Okay.
4: Open water.
0: 3, 2, 1.
3: Ocean.
4: They've got it.
3: God, we're good, Jay Money.
4: Holy dooly.
3: I nailed that.
4: We got there in the end.
0: Well,
4: That was
3: because I almost thought C as well.
4: Oh.
3: Yeah, no, that pissed you off.
4: Big
3: right
4: time.
3: Off.
4: Because I was, we've never really had a proper layup with two completely random words.
3: Agreed.
4: As that.
3: That shows.
4: Open water.
0: Yeah.
3: Perfect. We're always in each other's brains, even when we spend time apart.
4: Wow. Beautiful.
3: Get that on my tombstone. Thanks. We're always in each other's brains, even when we spend time apart.
4: Beautiful, mate. It's
0: beautiful. You guys going to get your tombstones next to each other?
3: Yes.
0: Is that going to be...
3: We've put down our deposit.
4: We have.
0: Perfect. Okay.
1: Triple M's Lou and Jack.

0: Triple M's Lou and Josh, weekend edition.
1: Rubbish alert. It's not what comes out of your mouth.
2: How dare you? A lot of rubbish comes out of my mouth, but anyway, this is pretty gnarly. So, you know those things that you just don't expect to go your way? When they do, it's pretty incredible. Well, a resident in Brooklyn, New York.
1: New York.
2: I believe. Yeah. What's your New York?
1: Tony Pepperoni.
2: Yeah, always Tony Pepperoni. So she does her Brooklyn accent, but he also has a speech impediment.
1: Tony Pepperoni.
0: Well, that's just the character.
1: I want you to pass me my pasta.
2: What?
1: My pasta. It's Mr. Tony Pepperoni. What did you say over there, Jet? No, Bugs Bunny.
0: Bugs Bunny.
2: Bugs Bunny.
0: That's sort of the vibe.
2: Yeah. Well, he accidentally threw away two priceless family heirloom rings. And diamond promise ring and a platinum and diamond engagement ring passed down through generations.
1: Hey, those are expensive natural diamonds. Woo!
2: Four generations.
1: Yeah.
2: So he's chucked them out. Anyway, they realise their mistake fairly quickly. They flag down the rubbish truck and they've gone, boys, we've just bloody thrown out these rings. So they've taken the truck to like a sanitation area, emptied the whole thing, 9,000 kilos worth of rubbish.
1: Question.
2: Yeah.
1: Would they have... They'd be wrapped up in bags, right?
2: A lot of it.
1: So they could have, what could have helped them is they could have gone, that's our rubbish bag, you know? If they got them quickly.
2: Yeah, it'd be on the top. But I think what they've done is they've put it all out and then sifted through the 9,000 kilos to find the rings.
1: Wait, you're telling me they found them?
2: They found the rings.
1: And how much?
2: They found the rings in 10 minutes. What?
1: There's no way you just sift it. They've got to have found it in the bag.
2: Think about it. Just because you've got the 9,000 doesn't mean you're going to find them at the end.
1: No.
2: You can find them in 2 minutes. It's just luck. It's just the luck of where you start. You know what I mean?
1: That's a gold mine.
2: A what? A gold mine.
1: A gold mine.
2: There we go.
1: That's what I said.
2: You said that's a gold mine.
1: Oh, well, he did have a golden mine because he found them.
0: Well done.
1: He got, gold star.
0: Saved it.
1: That's exactly what I was meaning.
2: Have you had to sift through rubbish aside from going through your Instagram reels on your page?
1: Oh, you dirty little dog!
2: When else have you had to sift through rubbish?
1: No, but I had a friend who teeth look fabulous. They do. Good God, smaller than model.
2: Enough.
1: I did have a friend who I think she was really hungover one night, and her husband had thrown out the Maccas, and she grabbed it out of the top of the bin. And then he took a photo of her, like, eating it.
2: Mongrel.
1: I was like, mongrel. But I love that. It's hilarious.
2: Yeah. I just go through it for fun.
1: You do? You've done that to me a lot.
2: Yeah. I like to go through your rubbish.
1: Yeah.
3: Find heaps of stuff.
1: Taco Tuesday.
3: I find the coolest stuff in your rubbish.
1: And what do you find?
3: Half-eaten apples.
1: Okay. Thanks, John. Don't go through people's rubbish.
3: Ladylike things.
1: That's enough, Jack. We're on the radio. You're not on the podcast anymore.
3: The brand of razors you use. Sometimes there's little tiny hairs. Added to my collection.
1: Oh, you've got a shrine of me. Funny, Jack.
2: Does you not, LP?
0: Does I not?
2: Does you not?
0: I does not.
2: Oh, what a weirdo. Doesn't even have a shrine of Lou.
1: Gold mine going through my room.
0: I'm sorry about that, Lou. I'll get working on it for you.
2: Get a shrine going.
1: Just seriously, though, let's give a clap to the rubbishman. 9,000 kegs, and they found two beautiful...

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1: Business Jingles.
0: Lou and Judge, writing your business to jingle is just the beginning.
2: That is correct. We love our bingles.
3: Oh, I'm excited for this. This is a business that I could definitely use. Something that I would absolutely reach out for.
2: Okay.
3: Make it and move it.
2: We've got Glendon on the line. Glendon, how are you, mate?
4: I'm going great.

0: That's the way.
1: Because you're providing assembly and delivery services to Coffs Harbour and surrounding areas like furniture, equipment, barbecues. You assemble it all.
2: Absolutely, yep.
1: That, to me, is a dream because I couldn't think of anything worse than setting up like an IKEA wardrobe or something, you know?
0: I've seen Lou hang off the back of an Allen key before. And it was terrifying stuff. She begged to be upgraded to an impact driver, and I thought, this is not a good idea. Mm-hmm. She really could use this, making a move. It. Mate, how long have you been doing it?
2: About 4.5, 5 years.
0: Okay,
1: great.
0: You run it completely solo?
2: Yeah, just get an occasional hand when I need it, but yeah, most of the time it's just myself.
0: Okay. Yep.
1: And do you, you deliver it wherever, set it up anywhere, or is it just Coffs Harbour?
2: Pretty much Campsie to Yamba and anywhere in between.
0: Yamba, beautiful. Love Yamba, mate. Yeah. That's where we holiday. What's the toughest thing you reckon you've had to assemble?
2: Mm-hmm. Oh, jeez. Probably one of those kids' climbing gyms.
0: Yeah, ooh, that would
1: like
0: be
1: a playground.
2: The big dome looking things.
0: That's impressive.
1: Yeah.
0: See, that's. I wanted to get a gist, like a bit of an inclination on skill level. And it sounds pretty good to me.
1: Wouldn't mind one of those in my backyard.
2: Yeah.
0: Well, Glendon will do it.
1: Yeah, that's what I was thinking. Yeah. Glendon will do it. And is there a type of sort of music or anything? Do you want upbeat?
0: Yeah. How do you want
1: what
0: the
1: sort of vibe?
0: Sound?
2: I reckon a bit of good country pop sort of thing.
0: You're talking my language.
1: Nice.
0: Glendon, you are talking my language.
1: That's very jarchy.
0: And, mate, best thing to push to, would it be your business number, if you want to get your number out there?
2: Yep, yeah, absolutely. Okay. Business number is the best one.
0: Okay.
1: 0422809700.
2: That's the one.
0: 042. That's actually a good number to read.
1: Yeah, it is.
0: Beautiful. Okay, mate, we're going to get cracking on this. Country, poppy, upbeat, make it and move it. This feels really wrong.
1: I like the name.
0: This does feel fun.
1: Make it and move it.
3: That's going to work well.
0: It's going to work really well. We're going to get cracking, mate. We'll come back to
2: you. Thank you for that one.
3: Okay.
1: Thanks,
3: Glendon's sister-in-law.
0: Good on ya.
2: All right, thank you.
3: Let's get to it.
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6: 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In Greenfields, the lights are out through the Port Wakefield Road, Ryans Road intersection, and Gorge Road is closed between Athelstan and Corkscrew Road due to a rock slide, detour via Montacute Road to get around that. 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That's the latest traffic on Adelaide's 104.7 Triple M.
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26: Hey there, I'm Lauren Howard. Luigi Mangione has admitted to fatally shooting United Healthcare boss Brian Thompson, with a 28-year-old pleading guilty to federal charges in a New York courtroom overnight. Prosecutor Jamie McDonald says this sort of violence cannot be tolerated.
27: No grievance, political belief, or ideological cause can ever justify murder. There can be no celebrity in assassination.
26: Donald Trump says he'll declare the Strait of Hormuz a U.S. territory after Iran's defeated, the president adding he won't apologize for higher petrol prices amid the war, insisting he did the right thing. The alleged driver of a stolen Porsche is under police guard in hospital after a head-on crash. Officers spotted the car being driven dangerously and at a high speed in Melbourne before it hit a van. And a new national campaign's been launched to help Aussies better understand their dementia risk. Those who've turned 50 in the past year will receive a letter in the mail.
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25: Triple M Adelaide. Sport.
26: A 24-point win over Adelaide sees the Dockers claim their first minor premiership in 11 years. Freo midfielder Neil Erasmus has told us the Crows didn't make it easy for them, though.
0: It was what we expected, contest to contest. They're a high work rate team and they're good in the contest, so we needed to match them, and I thought we did that all night and brought pressure.
26: And Bangladesh will start day three of the first test in Darwin on 6 for 351, leading Australia by 153 runs.
1: More bite isn't seasonable.
26: Partly cloudy today, a top of 17. A mystery is coming to Triple M. Dits has been kidnapped and we need your help to find the culprit. Join in on the fun from 8 Monday morning with Roo, Dits and Laws on Triple M.

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4: That's right, Lulu.
3: Smell that fresh air. Beautiful. Reminds me of being a child, Jack.
4: Ah, the freedom of youth, Dalton.
3: Much like the puberty questions for kids we're going to answer.
4: Well, they had to anonymously ask questions in puberty class.
3: Mm-hmm.
4: I'm going to ask you some questions, Lou, then you ask me, and let's see how well we can answer them, eh?
3: Answer them like teachers.
4: Yeah, answer them like teachers.
3: Miss Dalton and Miss Archdale, reporting for duty.
4: Oh, Mr. Archdale, but thank you. Oh. Coming up.
3: Did I say Miss Archdale?
2: Might need to retake puberty class on Triple M, Lou and Josh.

0: Lou and Judge for your weekend on Triple M.
1: Oh, I'm quite excited for this. We've got some puberty questions from kids 5th and 6th grade. Have you read yours?
2: I have. So they were given the opportunity in puberty class. So that's a thing. I didn't know. We didn't have that.
1: I
2: went sex ed.
1: Yeah, like, but it wasn't like such a big thing as it is now.
2: No.
1: Which is good. I think it should be in every class.
2: Well, that,
1: every year.
2: Yeah, well, they had the opportunity to ask questions, but anonymously. So they didn't have to stand up because it's embarrassing.
1: Social,
2: you know,
1: embarrassment,
2: what I mean?
1: In front Absolutely. Of your peers and all that.
2: It's very embarrassing. So I've got four here.
1: Mm-hmm. So you're going to ask me some questions.
2: So I'll ask you the questions that they've written down, and you have to answer them as best you can.
1: Okay. And then as a teacher.
2: As the teacher. And you've got your questions, and I'll do the same.
1: Okay.
2: Shall I start?
1: Please.
2: Why do people like doing sex? Is it good for your body?
1: Well, it can be a sort of stress relief for some. And it is how you are created, like the birds and the bees we talk about. Sex is a beautiful thing between two people who love each other, and they create life. That's how you came here.
2: That's pretty good.
1: Okay.
0: It's good physical exercise as well.
2: Yeah, great cardio.
1: Yeah, rooting and booting.
2: Ah, well, you had to detract from the beautiful answer that you gave with rooting and booting. Okay. Does chocolate really help cramps?
1: Look, don't quote me on that one, but dark chocolate, I believe, is quite good for the female menstrual cycle. Mm. So, and a hot water bottle as well can help.
2: You should have been a puberty class teacher.
1: Mm.
2: Do babies come from heaven? Hold on. This is written weird.
1: Well, it is from a child.
2: Sorry. Do babies come from baby heaven or the butthole or vagina?
0: Which is it?
1: They come from the butthole. No, they come from the vagina. And baby heaven is obviously a place that you go once you have passed.
2: Jesus.
1: Oh, they're asking about baby heaven and the butthole. It does
2: no,
1: not
2: but
1: have...
2: they, you, the ba- it'd just be like, oh, baby heaven. No.
1: They don't come from baby heaven?
2: No, they come from the sex.
1: The sex. The Facebook, the Instagram.
2: What do you need? What do you need to make a baby?
1: You need another person. Well, nowadays there is a thing called IVF as well, which is a bit more technical. We won't get into that.
2: Yeah, I think we skip that.
1: You need a penis and a vagina, and that's where you perform sex.
2: Very good. Okay. All right, let's see how I do.
1: What's inside a boob?
2: You will find, young one, that inside a boob... there is obviously a layer of muscle. You've obviously got the skin. Then you'll have muscle. Then you'll have what I can only describe as some of the great fats of all time. And that's how you – that's basically the build of a delectable calcium cannon.
1: Breast.
2: Breast, otherwise known as a breast.
1: Mm-hmm. Beautiful. Is physical – is – what? These are – is physical sex activity only done in bed?
2: Thank you for asking.
1: Jack, please.
2: Look, that would be, I guess, the most popular place to perform such an act, although you do have people who are into public fornication, things of that nature.
1: Could I do it at school?
2: No.
0: Yeah, I think that's a good answer to that one.
1: Okay. How do babies breathe when they are in a bag of water? What?
2: They breathe. Isn't there like some sort of a tube?
1: The umbilical cord.
2: Is that how they... I don't think they utilize their lungs to breathe.
1: In the belly, I think they
2: I don't think they quite utilize their lungs to breathe whilst gestating. I believe it is through their belly.
1: Gestating, you'd say, for 5th and 6th graders?
2: The process of gestation. Mate, this is the 40th person to call me in about 5 minutes.
1: Off. Now, this one is actually submitted by me. Why do I have a moustache?
2: Well, because you have told me that you are a big fan of this silent film era. Thus, Charlie Chaplin, and you thought his was pretty cool. So
1: it's quite similar to Charlie Chaplin, doesn't it?
2: Tried to emulate it, yeah.
1: Thanks, Jack.
0: There you go. Well, that's lovely.
2: Mate, we're in the wrong profession.
1: Yeah,
2: we should be educating the youth.
1: Pretty good, like nice tone from us as well.
2: Good tone.
1: Mm.
0: I'm impressed with you guys.
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5: 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In Keswick, there's a burst water main on Croydon Road. It's closed between Richmond Road and Everard Avenue. And in Greenfields, the lights are out through the Port Wakefield Road-Ryans Road intersection. 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
1: Triple M's Lou and Judge for your weekend. But right now it's time for
2: two letters, one word.
3: We've been playing this for a year, Jack.
2: Yeah.
3: So how this works, I'll say a letter, and then you will say the letter that has to end with.
2: Yep.
3: You got to create a word with those two letters.
2: Yep. So we got Jacob and Ryder on the line. How you going?
4: Good. Ride or die.
2: Now, this is going to be the best of five. So first of three gets the chocks.
1: Yes.
2: You must buzz in with your name.
3: That's a key point.
2: Buzz in with your name. If you just yell out a random word, we're not gonna include it, are we?
1: No.
3: Fun. See, it wouldn't have worked.
2: Good. All right, you ready, team?
3: I just yelled it out.
2: That's right, Louisa.
4: Sounds good.
3: Okay, the first. We'll start. Okay, first one. A.
2: L.
4: Jacob.
2: L.
1: Jacob.
2: Jacob.
4: Jacob. All.
3: Yep.
2: Very good. Mate. Very good.
1: 1-0 to Jacob.
2: Okay. 1-0. Okay.
3: F.
2: K.
1: No one's buzzing in. F and K. Keep it appropriate.
2: Think boogers.
1: Okay. Time's up.
2: Okay. I was going for flick.
3: I would have gone fork.
1: Boys.
3: Fork. Eating your flick. Pasta. Oh, yeah,
1: freak. Yeah. Could have gone freak.
2: Freak.
3: Okay. L.
2: Fork.
3: That's what I just said.
2: Good. L. D.
4: Jacob.
2: Yep, Jacob.
4: Lord.
1: Now, Ryder, you're going to have to get involved in this game.
2: Ryder.
5: Yeah, I know. It's
3: come on, mate. Ryder. Use your brain, please.
2: Ryder, I reckon you're going to be all over this one, mate.
5: Yeah.
3: Right. B.
2: B.
1: Ryder.
2: What?
5: Boob.
1: That's he's correct. Got it.
3: Well done, Ryder.
2: That is correct.
3: The female body part, boob.
2: Now, because we've had a no contest.
1: Yes.
2: Ryder, you need to get this to tie.
1: Yeah.
2: Otherwise, Jacob wins.
3: Yeah, correct. True.
2: And then we go into a tiebreaker, I guess.
1: Yeah.
3: Sudden death, as some would call it.
2: All right.
3: All right, C.
2: K.
4: Jacob.
5: Ryder.
1: Jacob.
2: Jacob.
4: Cook.
1: Cool.
3: Well done.
1: Jesus.
3: Well,
1: Jacob
3: you could have
1: wins.
3: Gone the Click. Nether regions of the...
2: Oh, no, like a cock and pen. Birds.
4: Yeah, I was going to go with that, but I didn't know if it was allowed.
2: Oh,
4: yeah,
2: mate, that just makes it like a rooster. It's a male bird.
3: Yep.
2: Cock. Yeah.
4: Well done.
1: Hey,
4: right.
1: Better luck next time, Ryder.
2: Better luck, mate.
1: Jacob, we've got some movie tickets for you. Lou and Judge and Triple M.
2: Ryder, die.
1: He's gone. Yeah, it's a bit late.
2: Oh,
1: should have said
3: you're just
1: that.
3: Renaming so, things I've said.
2: Sorry, mate.
3: Am I speaking?
1: What?
3: I said fork, and then I said ride or die.
2: Didn't hear you.
0: You and Judge. Yamaha's Marine Mega Sale is on now. 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
6: 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In Keswick, there's a burst water main on Croydon Road. It's closed between Richmond Road and Everard Avenue. And in Greenfields, the lights are out through the Port Wakefield Road-Ryans Road intersection. Check your speed Midway Road, Elizabeth Park. Census night was Tuesday, the 11th of August. There's still time to complete. 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That's the latest traffic on Adelaide's 104.7 Triple M.
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8: 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It should never have happened. Sneaky. Unethical. Unethical, and that's why the AFL need to be very, very strong with the Geelong Football Club moving forward.
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27: Hi, I'm Lauren Howard. Donald Trump plans to declare the Strait of Hormuz a US territory after Iran is defeated. The president also making no apology for high petrol prices amid the war, saying he did the right thing.
28: Just remember, you're doing it so that a very evil country cannot have... A country, really, it's the number one state sponsor of terror in the world. We don't want to have them have a nuclear weapon.
27: The man charged with gunning down United Healthcare boss Brian Thompson has now pleaded guilty to federal charges. Luigi Mangione's told a New York court he shot the father of two in Manhattan in 2024 and that he knew what he was doing was illegal. There are growing concerns for a young bushwalker who has been missing since Wednesday. Search efforts are continuing in a New South Wales national park. And over in the UK, a second train's come off the tracks in London just a day after a similar accident amid rising temperatures.
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27: Partly cloudy today, a top of 17. A mystery is coming to Triple M. Ditz has been kidnapped and we need your help to find the culprit. 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
1: I've been doing a fair bit of scrolling in my downtime.
2: Bloody oath.
1: Like a lot of scrolling. I'd hate to see my screen time.
2: Shock horror.
1: And so I found a really good comment section. Funniest thing you did as a kid that was actually scary for your parents.
2: Oh,
1: you know how when you're young you think, oh, this would be funny, and your parents are like, oh my God,
2: yeah,
1: this is absurd.
2: We used to lay each other down and jump over each other on the motorbike. And just on like ag bikes.
1: Literally saw like, one of those on TikTok. These kids just going,
2: that's what we did. Yeah. We'd do.
1: And like, it was, imagine it landing on you.
2: Oh, mate, there was, and there'd be like four of us. And we're like, and then we'd take turns to be at the end because that's the one that's going to.
1: Probably only need 1 8-year old Lou.
2: We wouldn't have got over you. I mean, geez, we could jump high.
1: High and long. You had to go up really high.
2: You know those the motocross riders, they use like the big inflatable thing to fall into in case they miss the jump? That would have been you.
1: The blow up pool. Okay.
2: Don't condone that behavior, by the way.
1: No. Covered my mum's eyes while she was driving on the freeway and said, guess who?
2: Jesus.
0: Oh, no.
1: There's Christ. Only one other kid in the car. It's you. Guess who? Get off me, you little shit.
2: Oh, mate.
1: Pretended the holy water at church was burning me.
2: Smart kid.
1: I know. Oh,
2: that's great.
1: These get more wild. That's so funny.
2: That's so good.
1: One time my mum and I were waiting to cross the road and I looked up at her and went, I bet I can cross the street before this car hits me, and I took off.
2: No. Oh, my God.
1: Little demon child. You know, I bet I can cross the road before this car hits me. Boof.
2: This is giving me anxiety about Hank growing up and doing this.
1: Mm. Yeah. My sister and I were prank calling people and decided to call a man with the same last name as my dad, same initials, and tell him that he was my dad. His wife took over and started screaming. I told her how old I was and that he was my dad. We gave our address and they pulled into our driveway the same time as my mum was coming home from work and a fight broke out.
2: What?
1: What is wrong with these children?
2: That's, if anyone is an evil genius out there with a lair of some kind, like Dr. Evil Lair, recruit some of these kids.
1: It's wild.
2: Because this is genius stuff.
0: Yeah.
1: Wrote, help me on a piece of paper, stuck it to the window while we were driving. Got boxed in by 18-wheelers on all sides. All the cops showed up. I mean, everyone. And my parents had to show paperwork documentation to provide that, to say that I belonged to them.
2: Just be
1: help
2: fuming.
1: Me.
2: No. You would just be fuming.
1: My parents sent me up to my room when I was little. My bed was by my window, so I was throwing out tissues out the window. My mum looked up, saw them falling, got dad to come up the stairs, and I was halfway out the window, and apparently I was using the tissues as they were going to be my soft landing. See you, Dad.
2: Do you know what's pretty messed up that we used to do?
1: What?
2: We used to...
1: Don't condone this behaviour.
2: We don't. Me and my brothers used to try and recreate murder scenes.
0: What do you mean?
2: When mum would go to work and leave us home at home
1: get
2: alone,
1: some jam out.
2: We'd get tomato sauce and we'd put on white shirts, pour it all over us, and we'd like, she's coming, and we'd all.
1: You're an odd kid, aren't you? Giving her a heart attack when she gets home from work.
0: Why does that explain so much about you?
1: It does, doesn't it?
0: What?
1: Okay, I'll give you a couple more. Yeah. I was swimming in a hot tub pretending to be a shark and I bit a random man's ear. Lunch. Tried to swallow a hard-boiled egg whole on Thanksgiving and had to be given the Heimlich manoeuvre.
2: Mate, like, what's doing? What's doing?
1: So I'm adopted. My parents are white. Whenever we're at the stores and I couldn't get something, I'd yell, they stole me from India.
0: Oh, my God.
1: What?
0: That is evil.
2: You forget how smart kids are.
1: I know. This one. This is the last one I'll do. I tied my toy car to the side mirror of my dad's work truck so I could ride with him in the morning. He left before I could get in, but he made it almost 5 minutes away before he saw swinging along the road his toy car, my toy car. You know, those like
2: the
1: yellow
2: ride along things.
1: Yeah, so imagine if the sun had been in it. Whee!
2: Oh, my God.
1: Like, tree trunks to mum's car. So she'd drive along and she'd just have this massive tree trunk.
2: Jesus Christ. Oh, that's good.
0: These comments or is this just you two? I feel like that whole list was just you two.
2: Yeah, we just put our brains together.
0: Yeah, great.
1: Don't condone that behaviour.
2: It's naughty.
3: Triple M's Lou and

0: for your weekend on Triple M. You got Lou, you got Jarch.
1: Business Jingles.
0: Lou and Jarch, writing your business a jingle is just the beginning.
2: Bow.
3: That is correct. Now we've got Glendon on the line. Glendon, how are you, mate?
4: I'm good, thanks, mate.
3: That's the way.
2: Oh, now, I'm really excited for this.
3: I think it's a bit of fun.
2: Yeah, it's fun, poppy, upbeat country.
3: Yeah, it's the country.
2: It's catchy AF.
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2: It's a one-man show with Glendon.
3: 0422 809 700. That's the number.
2: Yeah.
3: Yes. Buzzing.
2: Okay.
3: A little bit of foreshadowing there. Yeah.
2: Glendon, are you ready to hear your business jingle?
4: Mate, I've been waiting for ages.
2: Good.
0: Okay. All right.
2: Waiting for about.
0: It hasn't been that long. Okay.
3: All right.
0: Let's get into it.
3: All right.
0: 1, 2, 3, 4.
1: Make it and move it.
3: Give Glendon a call and you come around and do it.
1: Make it and move it.
3: Furniture, play equipment, hell, he'll get you barbecue it.
1: Make it and move it.
3: Glendon will do it if you don't know what you're doing.
1: 0422 809 700.
3: That's the number, so get on the phone and buzz him.
1: 0422 809 700.
3: Call Glendon.
1: He'll assemble anything. Yeah!
4: Oh my, that thing's great.
2: I love that.
3: Mate, are you happy with that, mate?
4: Mate, that's genius.
2: That is yours to do what you please with. Put it on your socials, send it to your friends, or throw it away.
3: Yeah, it's
2: whatever
3: up to you.
2: Whatever you want.
3: But, mate, I can tell when a bingle has gone okay because we'll be humming it afterwards. And like just around, and there's been
2: 0422 809 700. So good.
3: Make it and move it. Mate, we hope you're happy with it.
2: Enjoy, Glendon.
3: Enjoy, big fella.
4: Thank you.
3: Pleasure, Trej.
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7: 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In Greenfields, the lights are out through the Port Wakefield Road, Ryans Road intersection, and in Keswick, there's a burst water main on Croydon Road. It's closed between Richmond Road and Everard Avenue. 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That's the latest traffic on Adelaide's 104.7 Triple M. Who kidnapped
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18: Good morning, I'm Lauren Howard. Multiple earthquakes have been recorded off the coast of Indonesia, the largest being a 7.8 magnitude quake in the Flores region just to the east of Bali. A tsunami warning has been issued. Luigi Mangione has admitted to the fatal shooting of United Healthcare boss Brian Thompson in New York nearly 2 years ago. With the 28-year-old pleading guilty to federal charges, Mangione's lawyer saying he believed the system had failed him.
19: He endured years of severe, debilitating pain following a broken back while struggling to navigate our healthcare and health insurance systems.
18: Donald Trump says he will declare the Strait of Hormuz a U.S. territory pretty soon after defeating Iran. And Instagram has unveiled a new logo, its first update in over a decade, Meta describing it as cleaner and more modern.
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18: The Dockers have clinched the minor premiership after a 24-point win over Adelaide in Perth. Frio coach Justin Longmuir says they're not celebrating just yet, though, as there's still plenty of work ahead.
20: We've set our season up. That's
0: the way I look at it. It's a good achievement. Really proud of the players of how they bounced back after last week.
18: And in the cricket, Bangladesh will begin day three on 6 for 351, leading Australia by 153 runs.
20: Pre-order the Google Pro XL at Telstra and get $650 off on a payment plan. 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
18: Partly cloudy today, a top of 17. A mystery is coming to Triple M. Ditz has been kidnapped and we need your help to find the culprit. 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
26: Smack on 9 o'clock on a Saturday morning. The staple of your weekend is the almighty Dead Set Legends. 1987 he went bang, 1997 he went bang with a two-time McGarry medalist Andrew Jarman. Good morning to you.
27: Good morning, Tomo. Crows, are they good enough to play finals? Are they good enough to beat the top teams? Is it players or is it game plan?
28: Oh, good morning, Tomo. I was just reading my notes.
26: Are you ready to go?
28: Nice to be here on a lovely Saturday morning in the best place on earth.
26: I tell you what, we could do with this man in the top end at the moment.
28: Oh.
26: Hey, what the hell is going on with the Aussie cricketers? This man represented our country in all three formats. Callum Ferguson, how are you?
29: Our prospects have looked better.
26: Oh,
28: is that all you got
29: well
28: to say?
29: It's not gone well. We didn't get the runs we needed on day one. Bangladesh putting us to the sword at the moment up there in Darwin.
26: That is a sentence
29: what
26: I never
29: going on?
26: Thought I would hear.
28: Mate, they look overweight, they look unfit, they're not engaged, they're treating Bangladesh with disrespect.
29: Yeah, I know who you're pointing
28: to here. Yeah, they don't look conditioned. They're professional cricketers. They don't look conditioned.
29: Are you not
28: happy with
29: how Heddy's...
28: They're taking the PISS.
29: Are you talking about Heddy here?
28: No, the whole team.
29: Okay.
28: You look at them all. The bowlers are out of shape.
26: The bowlers are out of shape.
28: Look at them.
29: Look fit as a fiddle.
28: Couldn't hit off stump if they tried.
26: Yeah, well, I think that's the difference between technique and actually out of shape.
28: They just look lethargic.
29: Right, okay.
26: Mate,
28: no, I'm serious.
26: I think you'd give every cent in your bank account to look like Pat Cummins.
29: I reckon. Finely tuned athlete. I'll tell you what.
28: No, it's disappointing.
29: Oh, it really is.
28: Full credit to Bangladesh.
29: Yeah, I agree. They've been fantastic. I'm not sure whether we got it right at the toss. There was a bit in it on day one.
28: The
29: average first inning score is only 220 and we sent ourselves into bat. So I just wonder whether we missed a trick there. But Bangladesh have made every post a winner since.
26: Going to chat more cricket just after 10 o'clock. Merv Hughes and Brad Haddon are going to join us live.
28: See, Merv's in good nick.
29: Going beautifully at the moment.
28: Oh, what a junket he's on. How do you get that gig?
29: Is anyone in good shape up in Darwin at the moment?
28: How do you get that gig? No, answer the question. How do you get that gig?
29: By being a character, someone that people want to listen to.
28: Aren't you going up there for the second test?
29: Might be heading to my
28: You're unreal. You fair dinkum, mate. He's nicking off again.
26: Are you done next week?
29: No, I'll be joining the show still. I'll be part of the show. Yeah.
26: Right.
29: Yeah, looking forward to hosting from up there.
26: This is old two-invoice Ferguson again.
28: This is old.
26: Unbelievable.
28: Anyway, we got
29: you can talk about double invoices. Hey, Tomo?
26: Moving on. Yeah. Mark Ricciuto is going to join us just before 9:30. Right. He was on Triple M Footy last night.
29: He was.
26: He was over there in the West, so he's going to dissect what went down. No good. Four goals down.
28: Are we 90 minutes today?
26: 90 minutes.
28: What's happened there?
26: Short, sharp, precise.
29: You are walking on cloud nine at the moment. I saw you. You've got a spring in your step today, Jarns. Don't worry about that.
26: Off at 10:30, the almighty Dead Set Legends. Ice House, get us going with Crazy. Going to talk footy next here at Triple M.

0: 6 minutes past 9 o'clock, 104.7 Adelaide's Triple M, the Dead Set Legends, Jars, Ferg and Tomo. 0488 51 047 is the text line number. Give us your thoughts on the game last night. Mark Rusciuto is going to join us just before 9:30, but 24 points adrift, Jars, in the West.
1: Yeah, absolutely. And the Crows' top four position's gone now. I think they've blown it. They've lost control of their destiny in terms of the top four. They'll play in that wild card pathway, which is coming up in a few weeks' time. Look, we know they competed well for three quarters. It was a good game of footy. It was finals-like,
2: red hot.
1: So I really enjoyed last night's contest, but when Frio lifted its intensity and pressure, the Crows couldn't respond. And it's been like that for most of the tenure under Matty Nix. They can't find a way to get it over the line against this quality sides when it counts. And you've got to do that in bloody September. Rankin outstanding, and his last 2 weeks have been outstanding, but we can't be a one-man team, to be honest with you. He won the game for us in the wet. He played like it was dry weather football because he's class. Dawson's banged up. There's just too much reliance on three or four players. And there's some players that just can't cope at this type of football. And Nixie needs to make some tough calls come September.
0: I'll tell you what, that's a tough ask going over there as well. They haven't lost over there, Jazz. They haven't lost in front of 55,000 screaming Dockers.
1: It is tough. I get all that.
0: Were you expecting them to win?
1: The Adelaide Crows? No.
0: No.
1: No. No, not after Frio losing to Demons last week.
2: Yeah, that's right. They bounced back. They're always going to bounce back.
1: The reason they're a top side, Frio, is because they can play this type of footy.
2: Yeah.
1: And at times, the Adelaide Crows can't.
2: 3-2 against the other top six sides for the season, Jars. I'm not sure that they're quite as vulnerable against the best as what maybe you're making them out to be, because that's a pretty good record compared to a lot of the other teams in the competition. They're going pretty well. They're playing some really good footy, and there was a lot to like about that game for three quarters last night.
1: But did they win?
2: They didn't win.
1: No.
2: No.
1: Did they cost themselves a top four?
2: Maybe.
0: Yeah, no, they definitely did. They definitely cost themselves top four. But like, you weren't saying this after they beat Sydney in Sydney.
2: That's right.
0: You weren't saying this when they beat Geelong.
1: No, I didn't. No, I didn't. But that was then. That was then. That was to consolidate a top four spot. Last night cost them a top four spot.
0: Yeah, correct.
1: That's my argument. That's my issue.
0: Yeah, okay.
1: That's my issue.
0: Yep.
1: Is it the players? Is it the game plan? I might ask Roo that question.
0: We've
1: got Roo coming up. I might ask that. But again, it's Matty Nix, I think, is he becoming under pressure as a senior coach? Because he's got to deliver what? What has he got to deliver, chaps?
0: He's got to win a final.
1: Win a final?
0: Yeah,
1: he's or win a premiership? What's he?
0: Geez, they're tough to win, Jazz.
1: They were minor premiers last year, the Adelaide Crows.
0: I agree.
1: They've added Archie. They've added McAndrew. The list got better from last year.
0: Yeah, I agree with that. But I think the main thing would be to win a final and not a wild card actual final. They've won a quarter of finals.
1: All right, so if they don't win the wild card final, whoever they're going to play against,
0: that's a big story.
1: Then is it a big story
2: that's missing finals.
1: And I hate coaches being sacked. I hate it. I'm a pro coach supporter. But after so many years, and we got teased last year, didn't we? Did we not?
0: Probably exceeded expectations last year.
1: I think that's it.
0: To finish top.
2: Play two home finals.
1: Yeah, absolutely. Two home finals. And we expect, and then the list got better over the pre-season, didn't it? And they added, Miller has been, the last couple of weeks, but his year so far has been outstanding. They missed him on the week, last night.
0: No doubt.
2: Right, Jars. So Tex, Hinge, Miller are come into that lineup. Does that give them the side that can win
1: Neil
2: finals?
1: Neil Bullen back in. There you go. So when the Crows have their best 23 available for the first final in a couple of weeks' time, I personally think Ben Keyes gets squeezed out.
2: Okay.
1: Right? I think Laird gets squeezed out. Obviously, Murray will go. All right? Toby Murray was non-existent last night. Yep. And look, he's got lots to learn about football, and they'll back him in. Hall Cahan, what's his name?
2: Hall Cahan.
1: Yeah. Well, he's a kid. So
2: he looks good, though.
1: He'll be better for it for next year.
0: I can't see them taking him out.
1: Hall
0: Cahan.
1: You can't?
0: No.
1: I might be wrong.
0: I reckon they use his bounce off half-back. I think that's what they need.
1: Who's the lad that they dropped, that played last
0: week? Oscar Ryan.
1: Well, mate, I think he's give him some finals football. I like what I see from that kid.
0: Yeah.
1: But Lairdy worries me.
0: Okay.
1: Raindrops, I call him.
0: Oh,
3: Raindrops.
1: Oh, he just bombs the ball in the air and good luck.
0: Yeah.
1: And he's been a wonderful servant for the footy club.
0: Three-time BNF.
1: I get all that. I get all that. But his performance of late is a concern.
0: Mm.
1: And what? So you're going to bring in Miller, which they missed his halfback run.
2: Hinge off halfback as well.
1: You've got to play Hinge because he's a beautiful kick. You need your best kicks playing finals. Mm. Mm. So I think they could be squeezed out. Ben Keys, his form line has been average at best. He had a horrible night last night.
0: Mm.
1: And he's been a good warrior for the Adelaide Crows, Ben Keys. Don't get me wrong. And I have been critical of him in the last few years.
0: Yes. Yep.
1: But after last night, I think I can justify some of that, can't I?
0: Yeah, it was one of those
1: nights last
0: night.
1: You reckon Ben Keys is in the best 23?
0: I think when they've got everyone available. Yeah.
1: Is he yes or no?
0: I can see him playing a role.
1: Oh,
0: yeah.
1: Okay.
0: No, I really
1: can. That's your opinion. No,
0: yeah.
1: I respect that.
0: Yeah.
1: Texas is in the best 23?
0: Texas is in the best 23
1: good,
0: for
1: good.
0: Me. Phone's always open here, 133-53. Mark from Ross Trevor's, give us a call. Mark, good morning to you.
4: Morning, gentlemen.
1: Mark.
4: Look, Jars, I don't always agree with you, but I think that half of what you said is absolutely correct in the sense that the game plan has a big flaw and it's to do with who he's playing, when he's playing them, but also the simple fact that in 7 years the game plan hasn't changed. Since we lost Walshy and Pike left, we've gone backwards. There's a whole lot of things that the team is doing and it seems to be week after week. When we get into trouble, we just go backwards with the ball.
0: Yeah.
4: We don't play down through the middle when we can.
0: Mm-hmm.
4: We go to congested pockets on the sides where we get outmarked, outnumbered. Last night, there was no response. We had three players on our key forwards at all times,
0: mm-hmm.
4: hampering them, and we left their forwards either none-on-one or one-on-one to run amok.
0: Mm.
4: And the kicking point is absolutely right. You've got Keys has not had the best season that we've seen from him.
0: Mm-hmm.
4: I'm not sure what's wrong there, whether it's the inconsistency of the people he's playing with and he can't adapt to that, or he's not playing to the best of his ability. He's been outstanding, but the other factor is that we're not kicking properly. When we kicked short last night, it worked. When we kicked long and we go into panic mode and do those long bombs, it backfires. And there's no. It seems like there's no instruction. The only time we ever make changes on the field is to throw Dawson around, and you can't rely on him, especially when he's not playing 100%. Like last night, he got injured, and he wore it on. But you don't go through and say, I'm not changing anyone unless someone is injured and you're taking them off the field. And
0: appreciate it, Mark. Thank you so much for your time, mate.
1: Very passionate.
0: Yeah,
1: thank you, Mark.
0: Absolutely.
1: Mark Hamill receives, I think Fremantle smashed this by plus 40.
0: Yep.
2: Wow.
1: They had 150 Hamills to our 100. Anyway, so he's got some work to do.
0: Yep.
1: And absolutely. GWS next week here, it ain't going to be easy. Because guess what they're doing?
0: Mm.
1: They're coming to play in for the finals.
0: Mm.
1: So anyway, that's on next. He's got to get it right.
0: Watch this space, Dead Set Legends. We're going to do Ferg's Pies.
1: Jeez, you wrapped up, Mark.
0: Well, yeah, I did.
1: Wow.
0: Yeah.
1: Whoops.
0: I think he'd still be going into the bloody Saturday run.
1: Thank you, Mark. Legends.

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1: On Triple M's Dead Set Legends, it's time for Ferg's 5.
2: Yeah, that's right, it's back again, and I tell you what, on the back of what's taken place with the concussion saga over the last few weeks, the story from Jay Clark, it's been a big one. It's blown up. There's no doubt about it. Deluxe, in fact, it's blown up. And it was all on the back of him being lied to by the Geelong Footy Club on it. And let's listen to some audio.
3: And if you want to know, I mean, when I asked the club about this at the start of the week, they said not only does it not exist, they had no knowledge of it ever existing.
4: So they lied to you?
3: Yeah.
2: It's incredible, really. Lied to him straight up. And then the AFL came out publicly and said, we don't know anything about this either. And it's just all gone to shit from there,
0: so
2: really.
0: So what are we doing? Lying in sport, are we, Ferg?
2: Well, cover-ups. Yeah, cover-ups in sport. Yeah, and, and it's not just one sport in particular. We're just going, we're spreading the neck far and wide. So first off, to start, we've got Fine Cotton. Now, if you've heard about the racehorse Fine Cotton, this was a scandal way back in the 80s where basically there was one horse swapped out for another. We've got some audio to just give us the full story.
5: This is the tale of the Fine Cotton ringing. It's got it all. Cops, con men, and a can of spray paint.
6: Fine Cotton, Australia's biggest racing star.
7: They're racing now.
8: Was he a naughty boy?
7: Fine Cotton's in front.
8: Yes. No question.
5: When done right, a ringing can make a lot of people a lot of money.
6: What could go wrong?
5: The ringing had to look like the horse it was replacing. The ringing was the wrong colour.
8: Let me see.
5: I think that's funny.
9: Greed and fear took over.
10: I think the chaos just got worse.
6: Saddle up. It's going to be a bumpy ride.
0: You remember this, Jim?
11: Oh, it was huge. It was, mate, it flipped the whole racing industry upside down back in the day.
2: Oh. There were politicians, prominent businessmen, celebrities, police were all in on it. They were taking money out of their mortgages and dumping on Fine Cotton. They were all in on it. Bob Catter had a few choice words to say about it.
8: Oh, the copper was on the take. Oh, heavens, I can't believe that. You know, standard operating procedure.
6: Big bad Bob.
2: The Queensland Police.
0: Love it.
2: No shocks here.
0: Love it.
2: Oh, we're all in on it.
11: Just all right. That spray can.
0: Yeah.
11: What colour was it?
0: Well, coming from the painter himself, you should know.
2: Very good point. Now, moving on.
11: Yes.
2: Now, the Crows saga.
0: Now, this one
2: was tried to be swept under the carpet, wasn't
11: Which one?
2: It? Oh, yeah, exactly. But we're talking about the Adelaide Crows camp. And the one that we can't ignore this one.
0: Jeez, you're picking it some
2: Well, they tried to sweep it under every rug they could find. Anyway, so there was a bit to go on here after the Crows lost the 2017 flag to Richmond. Now, Collective Minds have been on board for a while. Here's a bit of intel as to what the camp may have looked like behind the scenes.
12: Another part was forming a circle, making eye contact with each other and yelling F you as they thrust their groins at each other. Now, this is all about, Eddie was told, increasing masculinity.
0: What's wrong with that? We do that pre-show every week.
2: They're waking the players up with the Richmond theme song in the middle of the night. They were cupping each other's genitals and all sorts. It was extraordinary stuff. Anyway, moving on. The Melbourne Storm salary cap scandal. Now, I think we all remember this one back in 2010. Now, my understanding is between 2006 and 10, there was a secret second set of books that they were running.
11: That's good.
2: And keeping an idea of what was being paid to who under the table. Now, initially, the NRL did their investigation. $1.5 million they found paid over the top. That blew out. Once they got to the bottom of it, $3.17 million they paid over the salary cap.
11: Yeah,
2: stripped of the 2007 and 2009 premierships.
11: Crook.
2: The 2006, 7 and 8 minor premierships. They lost all of it. And they lost all of their premiership points in 2010 as well. $500,000 fine. And $1.1 million returned to the NRL. Extraordinary story.
0: Yeah, ridiculous.
2: Cannot believe it. There was another one in the AFL, actually. So salary cap-wise, moving on to number 2 on the list. Carlton legend and former great of AFL and administration, former great, Jack Elliott from Carlton. 20-year reign at Carlton he had.
0: Yeah.
2: Do you remember Jack Elliott, Charles? You remember him?
11: He's not a great.
2: He was before this scandal came out, wasn't he?
11: He wasn't a great.
2: Of administration?
11: No.
2: Okay, well, anyway, 87 and 1995 flags he had under his belt.
11: Yeah.
2: The 95 side went 20 and 2 in the AFL season. They were incredible.
11: Good,
2: as good as you've seen.
11: Yes, they were.
2: But when the milk went bad under the Blues and Jack Clark's leadership, it went real bad. 2002, after winning the spoon, the AFL found they had breached the salary cap to the tune of 700 grand.
0: Yeah.
2: In truth, that modern era,
4: pigs ass.
2: In the modern era, they got away with 700 grand under the table. How does that even happen?
11: Modern brown
0: badge. This is a gaze of numbers. Oh, this is
2: extraordinary. So anyway, at the end of all that, this all gets to the light of day. Jack Elliott's gone.
0: Yep.
2: Pick 1 and 2 in the next draft. Gone.
0: Yep.
2: $1 million. $1 million. And 20-odd years later, they still haven't recovered.
0: Nah.
2: They're nowhere. Absolute dog's breakfast of a club.
0: Right. Number one, what do you got?
2: Yes, number one. Now, this one dodged the bullet last week with the cheating scandals.
0: Yes.
2: There was some controversy around it not being listed. Sandpapergate.
0: Oh, yeah, we're going there.
2: We had to.
0: Good.
2: We had to, didn't
0: one
2: we?
0: Of the great cover.
2: Oh, horrible. Goodness me. So the Aussies, they just got it wrong, didn't they? With God knows how many cameras at a test broadcast these days, Cameron Bancroft decided he was going to keep sandpaper in his trousers, rub it on the ball, tuck it back into his undies and get away with it?
0: Nah. Let's have a listen.
13: We had a discussion during the break on myself, I saw an opportunity to potentially use some tape, get some granules from the rough patches on the wicket, and try to change the ball condition. It didn't work. The umpires didn't obviously change the ball, but I guess once I was sighted on the screens and having done that, I painted quite a lot, and that obviously resulted in me shoving it down my trousers. So.
2: That wouldn't be overly comfortable either.
0: Right.
2: But they had an opportunity to get out in front of it, didn't they? They got out in front of the media straight after the day's play, and they looked somewhat shocked that they'd been caught incredibly. Like, how can you think you're going to get away with that? Anyway, Steve Smith, he fronted the media too, and he attempted to get out in front of it and take responsibility.
0: How's this for leadership, Juice?
14: Stephen, Cameron, do you want to explain to us what we saw on the television cameras out there today and what's happened since?
15: Can you explain?
0: Points to Bancroft and goes, care to explain? I've had nothing to do with it.
2: That's not the audio I asked you to show. That's rolling Smudge under the bus a little bit, isn't
0: well,
2: it?
0: Well, I tell you what, the way he rolled you under the bus down in Belle Reve when he ran you out.
4: That's
2: hang on.
4: That's it.
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20: 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In Greenfields, the lights are out through the Port Wakefield Road, Ryans Road intersection, and in Keswick, there's a burst water main on Croydon Road. It's closed between Richmond Road and Everard Avenue. 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That's the latest traffic on Adelaide's 104.7 Triple M.
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0: The BTR Excavations Balaclava Cup is coming around again on September the 16th. A fun day of racing action. Fans of horse racing absolutely love the day. And even if you don't, it is brilliant. Jars, I remember you've spent years there.
11: We spent years there, Bluey and Byrne, the old former rush hour. We loved it up there. It was a great day. You've got to book your tickets. You've got to book your marquee tents because you won't be let down.
2: That's right, Jars. If you're more into the social side, like Jars, Bernie and Bluey were, do the day right with marquees from just $60 per person.
0: Unbelievable.
2: Yeah. 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
0: And you can jump on the bus for an express run to the track for just $20 per person. Now,
2: yes.
0: If my mail is correct,
2: yes.
0: One year,
2: yes.
0: Darren Garman got left behind.
2: He did, I forgot him.
0: He had to jump in with buddy Johnny.
2: No.
0: Here at Triple M. Johnny took him home the whole way. And for an hour and a half, Johnny didn't get a word in. The BTR Excavations Balaclava Cup, brilliant. 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
12: Yes, the Frio Dockers defeated the Crows 112-88. We just had a quick chat to... we're catching up with
13: Rupert. Catching up with Rupert.
12: Sorry, yeah. He's on the phone waiting at the Perth airport, isn't
13: he? There he is, yep.
12: So looking forward to that quick chat with Rupert about the performance of the Crows last night. Anyway, AFL, well, mate, two games tonight. Hawthorn take on the Pies at 7 p.m. MCG, and then Port take on the D's, Adelaide Oval, 7:40. Fixturing's farcical.
13: Well said, and that was careful. I thought there was going to be another sort of starting with a
12: Aliyah Lear, 200th game. Congratulations! Yeah. What a wonderful player he's been for Port Adelaide. He is a star. So Port Adelaide, make the D's earn their possessions tonight. Mm. All right, make it a bit of an ugly affair, low scoring, and stop their running game because the D's they'll come.
14: They'll come. They'll charge.
12: Cricket, please update day three.
15: It's not looking good for the Aussies at the moment. Right, so 198 the Aussies made. Bangladesh 6 for 351. 100.